0: I'm either gonna say no problem or happy to do it, right? So I'm holding the door, and she walks by, and she goes, "Oh, thanks. You know what came out of my little peanut head?" She goes, "Thanks." I go, "No happiness." What am I, a chimp? I can't even. Then my ex-wife, she takes me back to court for more money. My lawyer, he goes, "Are you all right with that?" I go, "Yeah." I thought I was just going to blow it in on food and shelter. She's nuts. She argued with anybody. She didn't. We went to a psychic one time. She got in an argument with the guy. I swear to God. He goes, "Your wife's a bitch." I'm like, "This guy's good."
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3: So look, I don't hate children. I don't know where that came, how that rumor started. I don't hate kids. I'm getting older-ish now, and I have a lot of friends now. Like about half my friends have kids. And, I think that's rude. Yeah, seriously. And the thing that bothers me is they're all, they swear, each one of them, to a person, always swears that, oh, man, I'm not going to be like that guy who's going to bore you with all those stories. Trust me, man. We know what it was like when Ennis had his kids, and we're not going to, I'm not going to do that to you. And they say that, absolutely, up till the day the baby comes out, and then it's like, boom, amnesia, memory erase, Because then they're like, oh, they just start telling you, regaling you with these wonderfully long-winded, boring stories of banal minutia that the kid did, They're like, "Oh, David, you should have seen him. He's great. He's such a funny little guy. Just yesterday, he was staring at this grape." What? I can stare at grapes. I'll stare at grapes with you. Come on. I really think it's like our obligation as friends to be brutally honest and be frank with them and say, "Look, I'm sorry, but your baby is boring. Boring. Okay, kid, what do you got for me? Really? That's what you had yesterday and day before that? Next. All right. Why don't you come back in 4 years when you accidentally say something funny, all right?" And then if it's not that, it's like the other thing where they're telling you how hard it is to have kids. "Oh, David, it's so hard. I mean, God, I love her so much, but it's so hard having kids." I'm like, come on, man, that's not hard. I'll tell you what hard is. Try talking your girlfriend into her third consecutive abortion. Yeah. That's hard. That takes finesse. Mm-hmm. You're just inconvenienced,
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4: Can't even follow the argument when you're fighting with a woman. It's the worst. Because when a man's in an argument, we make one semi-valid point. We're so proud of ourselves. Like, "I think I just said something." And then the women gets going on these like 5-minute monologues packed with information and bullets, subplots, footnotes, references. It's a masterpiece. It's got a concluding sentence. She's done. We're quiet. They get mad. "You have nothing to say?" "I'm still downloading. I was a lot of information." Nothing better than watching another couple fight though, right? That's the best. You ever see a guy just getting his ass handed to him in the mall? He's getting killed. You always know when another couple's fighting, it's the only time when his voice is higher than hers. Because women get mad, they drop down. They're like, "If you're going to be late, you should have called." And the guy's like, "Honey, I didn't know." I just apologize. That's my new move. Whenever she looks mad, I'm just like, "Oh, I'm sorry." "What are you sorry for?" "Everything." My married friend, I swear to God, he apologizes so much to his wife. He's starting to sound like a child just mumbling the Pledge of Allegiance at school. Every single day I hear, he's like, "I'm sorry that I made you mad. I will never do it again." And for the trouble that you withstand, your patience, oh my God, you're unbelievable. So good to me with Justice for All. Sound familiar? Just be romantic. That's the key, right? We try to be romantic as guys. That's the one thing we can do, and even that's not easy. I was watching a movie with her. A couple in the movie showering together. She's like, that's romance. Why don't we shower together? Looks romantic in the movies. Sudsy couple. Old Pat, have you tried showering with your woman in real life? She showers. I was like the shower assistant. Standing in the corner getting splashed. Freezing my ass off. Handing her products. Try to grab a booby, but you got soap in your eyes. What's a loofah? What are you talking about? Are we gonna have sex? Thought the shower meant sex. So I thought it'd be romantic if we took a bath together. That was a terrible idea. Bathtubs are uncomfortable with one person in them. You put two people, some candles, I pulled three muscles and lit a towel on fire. That's my only towel.
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5: And I went to England. I spent a month there. I liked England. Everything's different. I mean, that's obvious, but some of the differences were cool. I like the money. The money, instead of a dollar bill, they have the pound coin. And it's a coin, and you throw it on the counter. It felt kind of cool, like the old West. Like going to, you know, being on the dusty trail. You see a saloon, so you walk over with your horse. You throw the rope vaguely at the pole outside. Thing they do. Well, it's my whole life on that horse. Should be fine. Just walk in a saloon, give me a beer, a bottle of whiskey, and a room for a week, and steak dinner, a shave, and a haircut, and a bath, and some new clothes, and a hat, and some boots, and some oats from a horse, and a woman. Here you go. Ping! That's all. One heavy coin. You're fine. Nobody adds up all those things you mentioned. They don't check to see what coin it was. The guy just keeps drying the glass. Things were very vague back then. Things just cost money. Hey, how much is that? Money. In the old English movies, it was different. It was a little sack of coins. Remember that little drawstring sack tossed over by some faggy lord with a ruffled shirt? Throw it disdainfully down to some commoner who's gonna do something beneath his station. Follow the girl and report back to me at midnight. Bring a shovel and a sack. And two reliable men such as yourself. What's that? Oh, yes, of course. Well, this ought to be sufficient. Chink.
6: Well, thank you, sir.
5: The guy's so happy to get a general amount of some kind of currency or another. He didn't, like, count it. I think you only gave me enough for the shovel. It's not enough there here.
7: Isn't it great to laugh? Isn't it just great? It's so great because, like, this is why I love what I do, because no matter what I do, I always, like, come to work and there's laughter. I mean, that's what's so great. And you know what I love are those times when you can't laugh out of politeness. Like you fart in church or something. One time I was sitting on a bus going across town in New York and I was very punchy. I was just sort of going, and anything was going to set me off. And this woman got onto the bus and she had her entire dress tucked into the back of her pantyhose. You know that look. And bless her heart, she did not have a small ass. It like came out. I mean, she could have sublet airspace over it to build condominiums. And she's on the bus and she's going up and down like that. And I'm sitting there, and you can't laugh, you know. And I was just going. This woman to the left of me was having a hemorrhage. She was going. And this woman on my right was, and we're all thinking, somebody please tell this woman to sit her fat butt down, because we're all going to have children. I mean, I'm like having a child and I don't even want one. And she was just going up and down like this. It was like cellulite's greatest hits. And this very proper British gentleman behind me who would not laugh. You know, he's going. Oh, God. Stuff like that happens to me all the time. I was in a Chinese restaurant and I saw this beautiful flower arrangement. I said, what kind of flowers are those? He said, those are pink flowers. But he gave me a little lesson. I saw this writing on the wall, this big banner, and it was in Chinese. And I said, would you translate that for me? And he said, if you think you're success, you success. If you think you failure, you right.
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33: Understand something, people. Lying will ruin your life. Lying ruined my damn marriage. That's a lie. I cheated. Let's talk about it, though. Let's figure it out. Don't judge me. Let me explain. Yes, people, I cheated. Am I ashamed of it? No. No, I'm not. Do I wish that I could take it back? No. No, I don't. Let me tell you why. You can't evolve as a man if you never make a mistake. Don't cheat. Nah, whatever. Now, do I think cheating was the problem? No, I don't. Cheating was not the problem. Lying about cheating was the problem. If I had been honest about it, might have worked it out. But I wasn't. I lied. And I didn't just lie on myself. I put my best friend in my lie. Now, I don't think that's a bad thing to do. Let me explain why. If you're my best friend, I shouldn't have to ask you to lie for me. I shouldn't have to ask your permission for me to put you in my lie. You know why? Because you're my best friend, bitch. That's your job. If you're my real best friend, you should know that I need you to lie for me by the look on my face. If I'm looking at you and I'm not blinking, if I'm like this, that's a damn sign. That means the bitch got to drop on us. My back is against the wall. This is not a test. It's the real deal. Help me. Help me. Help me. My friend Harry ignored all signs, okay? I come in the house, right? I come in the house, it's like 4 a.m. I'm drunk, people. I have no balance. I'm all over the place. I'm rocking back and forth. As soon as I walk in the house, she wakes up. She goes off. You know what? I'm sick of this. I know you was probably out with some bitch. You was probably messing with some bitch. Now I'm drunk. I don't want to respond because I don't have any balance. I'm rocking back and forth. You don't look believable when you're rocking back and forth. So I had to choose a stance in which I look believable. So I chose this. I said, let me tell you something. Listen to me. Wasn't nobody with no bitch, okay? You're wrong. Matter of fact, to prove you wrong, I'm gonna call Harry. Harry not expecting me to call right now, so Harry don't have no reason to lie. And I'm gonna put it on speakerphone. About to make you feel stupid. Watch this. Watch how stupid you feel. Watch. Watch this. Harry. Harry. Real quick. Don't lie. Let's stop right there. Let's just stop right there for a second. What does that mean? What does that mean, people? Lie. It means lie right now. I mean, the bitch got to drop on us. My back is against the wall. This is not a test. It's the real deal. Help me. Help me. Help me. Harry ignored all signs. I'm telling you exactly what Harry said. I said, Harry, Harry, real quick, don't lie. Where are we coming from right now? He said, man, you was with that bitch with the fat ass.
0: What? Oh, no. No, no, no, no, no, no, no. Oh, no. No, no, no, no, no, no, no, no.
33: Yo. I was so scared. I think this bitch gonna kill me. She gonna kill me.
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1: My parents are different, though. My mother, she was always a cool mom. I don't know if you have had a cool mom. Maybe you are a cool mom. My mom was the kind of mom who, like, showed me how to put the condom on the banana, which was good because most of the bananas I've had sex with had, like, no idea how to do it themselves. My father had a very different approach when I was very young, like 8 years old. He sat me down and he was like, Aaron, you ain't having sex until somebody finds a cure for all the STDs. I was like, okay. Can I have a chemistry set? Please? Daddy? All my friends would be like, hey, you wanna play house? I'd be like, no, I wanna play double blind clinical trial. I have to cure HPV by the prom. My father, I've been hanging out with him a little bit recently, and my father has been sick my entire life. He has that disease that baseball player had. Mickey Mantle alcoholism. And he was absent for big chunks of my growing up, like huge chunks of my teenage years and adolescence. And now he keeps trying to dad me, now that we're hanging out again. So we pull up to the pump one day, and he's just like, so Aaron, so do you know how to pump gas? Can you pump gas? You know how to pump gas? I was like, yeah, Dad, this is my car. And I'll tell you one thing, this baby doesn't run on fear of abandonment and low self-esteem.
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3: Been watching a lot of the World Cup every night at 1 o'clock in the morning. It's truly nice to see a sport the entire world plays. I know we have the World Series, but very few French people go, what about those Giants? Ah. Sit around and watch Brazil. Brazil playing soccer. They don't really play soccer. They just samba with a ball. Look, I scored. Oh, here comes the ball. Bang, bang, bang, boom, bang, bang, boom, gang, bang, boom, boom. Boy, they beat the Germans, which was great. The Germans always beat the French, but they have to go through Belgium first. But back to the soccer game. Finally, America made it to the final 16. Yeah, baby! Oh, Lord, what a joy! Yeah! We're no longer in the Special Olympics, okay? Every time we played in the World Cup, it was like, oh, give them the ball. Thank you for playing. And there was some bad refereeing, like the French referee in the Olympics, the one who went, oh, look, the Canadians, they skated beautifully. They both are perfect. But the Russians, I give it to them. At that point, I'm going, where is Tonya Harding when you need her? Tonya! Tonya wouldn't be doing that Canadian, oh, I'm so happy to be screwed, eh? Tonya would be going, give me that medal.
33: I love for the wallaby, I love you!
3: I won! Instead, we get to see her fight Paula Jones in an all-white trash weekend. Yeah, baby! It's not the end of civilization, but you can see it from there.
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19: Oh, this is my favorite fact of all time. Okay. Ready for this one? Montana mountain goats will sometimes butt heads so hard that their hooves fall off. Can that be? Think of that. So there's a couple of goats, and they're going, oh, she's nice, I might mate with her. And the older one goes, nah, sir. I saw her first. And they go, well, that's not how it works. That's not how it works. We've got to run at each other really fast and butt heads really hard. Is that safe? Yeah. Come on. Yep. Yours were right. Yeah, I grip. Did you know about this? Yep. Well, thanks for telling me. Well, we're mortal enemies. Never mind. My feet are falling off. Time for one more. Here we go. Elephants have been caught swimming up to 2 miles offshore in the Indian Ocean. That's amazing. I didn't know elephants could swim. I didn't know they could swim 2 miles off. It's the language this person uses. I've been caught swimming. Like it's illegal. So there's the Coast Guard. He's having a good day. Morning. Bring, bring. Hello. They're doing what? No, I'll be there. That's me in a little boat. Banging it around. What are you doing? Come here. What are you doing? Don't look at him, I'm talking to you. What are you doing? Nothing, it's not nothing, is it? What are you doing? Swimming. Yeah. What's that? Beach ball. Look how far offshore you are. I'm all right. You're not all right. It's 2 miles. What are you thinking of? Sorry. You're not sorry. Because He told me, if he told you to jump off a cliff, would you? How many times have I told you? Well, don't cry, I'm worried. Don't. How many times? Don't. Then why are you doing it again? I forgot. Get in the boat.
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0: Never ends. It's always we're fighting the fight, man. Just when you're having a good day, you open up a bill and there's a $300 charge from your doctor that the insurance should have covered and it didn't, and now I gotta make 90 calls. I'm sorry, sir. We'll take care of that. We'll take care of that. We'll take care of that. People rip us off, man. Right? You go to get gas. What? I thought it was $3.34 a gallon. Yeah, if you pay cash. Well, why don't you put cash on the sign? Sorry. This is off track now. I'm getting off track. That's why that expression that money can't buy happiness, it just drives me nuts. It's so annoying. It's so dumb. It's so not true. Money can totally buy happiness. I have a buddy who used to bartend. Here's a story. At a place called Scores in New York City. It's this topless nightclub where they also, you know, people go in and watch the ladies dance. And he was bartending. And he said one night Charlie Sheen came in with like three guys. He goes, he dropped like $10,000 within an hour just buying dances and stuff. Then Charlie Sheen notices on television that a boxing match is going to start soon in Atlantic City in like, you know, a couple of hours. He goes, Charlie Sheen makes a phone call. They all get back in the limo. He goes, they must have gone to the heliport in New York City and they took a helicopter to Atlantic City. Because he goes, an hour and a half later, I'm watching TV looking at Charlie Sheen ringside with his same friends in Atlantic City. He goes, an hour after the boxing match, they're back on the helicopter, they're back in the bar in New York City. Now, what part of that isn't happy? Where aren't we having fun right there? Ooh, we're in a helicopter. Ooh, we're in a limo. Back in a helicopter. Jesus. Of course, my wife goes, well, money can't buy health, though. You have to admit that. I'm like, really? Because Magic Johnson's been living with HIV for 75 years now. Magic Johnson looks fantastic. He looks so good that I actually looked at him on the screen the other day, and I'm like, should I be getting that? I mean, have we been wrong? Is that, like, a good thing?
1: Ellen DeGeneres.
18: I have a problem with procrastination, and I'm supposed to start the show, and I'm not. So, and I told a friend of mine about this problem, and she said, you should go to therapy. And I thought about it, and I thought, well, wait a minute. Why should I pay a stranger to listen to me talk when I can get strangers to pay to listen to me talk? So that's when I came up with the idea of touring, and I thought, now I have to write a show. So I thought, what do I want to say? So I sat down at my desk, and I was staring at my desk, and I thought, wow, that's dusty. I went downstairs to get a rag, and on the way downstairs, my kitten was on the stairway playing with a piece of dust or something, and I sat down, I was petting the cat for about, I don't know, 45 minutes, something like that. And then I went downstairs, and by that time, I'd forgotten why I went downstairs, and I was staring around trying to remember, and I thought, I should paint this room. I wonder what color this is. It looks like a white, but I'm sure there's some fancy name for it. All these people, what kind of job is that to come up with a name for paint colors? You know, all the different color whites, like eggshell or linen or lily or off, all the different ones, you know. And then I thought maybe yellow, you know, canary or banana or smoker's teeth, you know, something that would be. I thought I've got it right. So maybe if I put music on, it'd be more inspiring. So I went over to the cabinet where I keep all my CDs. You should have seen that thing. Total disarray. Just, oh, everything. Meatloaf was next to the cranberries, which I thought it'd be funny one night to organize it by food when I was drunk. But really nothing else was in there except bread. And just all kinds of weird, like the Doors and the Carpenters and Nine Inch Nails were together. And that doesn't help anything. So the phone rang, and it was a friend of mine. And I said, I can't talk. I'm writing. And so She said, I can't believe you. You're so disciplined. I have such a problem with procrastination. And I said, well, we should go to lunch and talk about that. So we went to lunch and we were talking about procrastination, and the waitress overheard us and she said, I have a problem with procrastination too. I said, really? Get my sandwich. And
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2: I was back home in Chicago in the summer, and I get an email from this nightclub saying, Hannah, we want to welcome you back home to Chicago. Come party at our club. We're going to have a section for you and a complimentary bottle, so bring you and your team and come party. I say, oh, man, I got to get a team. I don't have a team. I just have friends. So I just call up my friend. Hey, man, you want to be? I know you're my friend, but I need a team right now. I'm putting together a team. So I put together a team. We go to the club. I have to walk up to this guy. Hey, man, I'm Hannibal Buress. This is my team right here. Then he starts examining my team. Hey, man, your team is four dudes and one girl. Hey, listen, it was a hastily assembled team. This is not my ideal team makeup, but y'all email me. Let us in. So we get in the club. I'm not a club person. I'm more of a bar, lounge type of person. But I'll go anywhere if you give me a free bottle of alcohol. Most places. Hey, Hannibal, you want to hang out in this room full of tarantulas and snakes? Yeah, is there free liquor in that room? I hang out and just drink the free drinks. It's nothing. And then we'll go to that other lounge where it's a dude throwing knives at you the whole time. But it's not that tough. He might nick you at first, but then you get into a rhythm and you dodge and drink. So we get in the club. It's a weird place. I look around. Everybody's standing on couches doing this. And I'm like, why is everybody doing that? That looks dumb as hell. You standing on the couch with a phone to sit on the couch after you do that. That's rude. But it's infectious. Three drinks in, I start. And it's funny, when you have bottle service in a club like that, which is pretty expensive, girls just come up to you, hey, what's going on? What's up? Hey, I'm like, whoa, all this for a bottle of Absolut? Wow. You wouldn't act like that if I walked up to you on the street with a bottle of Absolut. Hey, what's going on, girl? I have this $30 bottle of mid-level vodka. You want to drink this straight on the curb with me? I love you.
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3: I was in a shoe store and the guy was calling me boss. And I said, can I just get those sneakers in a 10? And he said, okay. And then he went downstairs and he came back and he said, I don't have a 10, I have a 9. Oh, great. Because while you were downstairs, my toes were severed off. So that works out. Normally it would be stupid for you to tell me a number different than the one I said because it goes with my body part. But given my very recent accident, you're right on. I'll take the 9s and a pile of band-aids. Thank you. You're a genius. A quick way to start a conversation is to say something like, what's your favorite color? Quick way to end a conversation, say something like, what's your favorite color? Person. All right, I think we're gonna finish up here. I wanna thank everybody for coming out. This stadium, I can't believe, is packed. It's amazing. Not the best acoustics at Shea these days, but I'm gonna buy a bunch of hermit crabs and make them live together. What are those? Ah, they're just crabs. Social crabs. My friend had a burrito. The next day he said, that burrito did not agree with me. I was like, was the disagreement over whether or not you'd have diarrhea? Let me guess who won. I tried to reason with it. I insisted. You know, I was like, I want to go outside. I like these pants. But the burrito had his way. Thanks, everybody.
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4: Some days, it's the little things you look forward to most. And with Pepperidge Farm's thoughtfully crafted cookies, there's always something worth savoring. Maybe it's a Milano made with premium chocolate between two delicate biscuits, a Sausalito

0: go long, buddy, funk. You know, he'll do that at school. They'll think you're special ed. So I can't wait to do all those things. And the big one for me is to turn him onto the music I love. And the biggest one that I can't wait to play for my kid is Weird Al. Yeah. I love Weird Al. And I've liked Weird Al since I was very young. I found him in junior high. And I loved it because he was making fun of songs that I did not like. And I was like, oh, that's awesome. He made that funny. And I wonder, like, how to present it to my son, though. Like, in what context do I present Weird Al? Do I play the originals first? Do I go, hey, buddy, this is a Queen song, Brian May, Freddie Mercury, not their best song, Another One Bites the Dust, but here's Weird Al's hilarious version, Another One Rides the Bus. Or do I present all Weird Al music like it's all completely original? So the first time he's at a party and he hears Michael Jackson, he'll be like, what's this? Beat It? This sounds exactly like Eat It. Whoever this Michael Jackson clown is, owes Weird Al some coin. I'm calling Dad.
1: I Heart Comedy.
2: They say cleanliness is next to godliness. Why did they say that? I looked it up in the dictionary. Goggles is next to godliness. Cleanliness is next to claustrophobia and cleavage. You can look it up. But people are always telling you stuff you don't need to know. People tell you to eat before you go to the grocery store. That way you don't buy so much. Well, that don't work with the liquor store, does it? You go there drunk, you buy everything they got. Let me have that 55-gallon drum of Ruffle right there. I consider drunk as a mind-expanding experience. It allows me to make new connections, you know. I ask new questions I never asked myself or others before. I say, yeah, things like, what makes a Teflon stick to the pan? Why does a cowboy wear two spurs? If one side of the horse goes, so does the other. If M&M's melt in your mouth but not in your hand, what do they do say under your arm? Do you have to brush your teeth during a fast? And why do they call it a fast when it goes so damn slow? And when yogurt goes bad, how can you tell? Why do they call them buildings when they're already done building them? They ought to call them built. Or crumblings, you know? Living that crumbling over there. I don't know how a forest fire can start from a little thing. Sounds a little bit like an English ambulance. Then into the distance. Do you ever get the hiccups? That must just knock you on your ass.
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3: Who is it?
4: It's me, Dave. Open up, man. I got the stuff.
3: Who is it?
4: It's me, Dave, man. Open up. I got the stuff.
3: Who?
4: It's Dave, man. Open up. I think the cops saw me come in here.
3: What the hell?
4: Who is it? It's Dave, man. Will you open up? I got the stuff with me.
3: Who?
4: Dave, man. Open up.
3: Dave?
4: Yeah, Dave. Come on, man. Open up. I think the cops
3: Dave's
4: saw me.
3: Dave's not here.
4: No, man. I'm Dave, man. Hey, come on, man.
3: Who is it?
4: It's Dave, man. Will you open up? I got the stuff with
3: Who?
4: Me. Dave, man, open up.
3: Dave?
4: Yeah, Dave.
3: Dave's not here.
4: No, man. I am Dave, man. Will you... Come on. Open up the door, will you? I got the stuff with me. I think the cops saw
3: Who
4: me.
3: Who is it?
4: Oh, what the hell is it? Come, man, open up the door. It's Dave.
3: Who?
4: Dave. D-A-V-E. Will you open up the
3: Dave?
4: Damn door? Yeah, Dave.
3: Dave?
4: Right, man. Dave, now will you open up the door?
3: Dave's not here.
4: Oh.
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1: Ray Romano.
2: What else did I want to... There were some new things I wanted to talk about. I'm losing my memory. Isn't that scary? Anybody else turn 40 besides me? That's 40. Okay, it's cool. But you got to go for the exam. You know what I'm talking about? Yeah. Oh, yeah. But they don't... Society, they just drill it into you. You're 40. Hallmark has a card. Happy birthday, bend over. I went. Scared. I was a little scared. It was very weird because it was a weird dynamic. I was afraid it was going to hurt, but I was more afraid that it wouldn't. So it's a no-win. It's a no-win exam. No, I mean, whatever. That's enough of that. It was a very weird thing. It wasn't weird. All right, I'll tell you about it. The doctor said something very weird to me. He was a great doctor. He was in New York City. But first of all, they tell me the night before. Has anybody had the exam recently? I don't know if I was being... They were playing a trick on me. But he told me the night before, you have to... by an enema. An enema. You have to give yourself an enema? Is that how you phrase it? I don't know. You and an enema have to go in a room. Whatever you say it. Okay. Whatever. That was weird for me too. That happens. The next day I go exam. Okay, things went fine in the exam. I'm in the doctor's office after, and he's giving me the update, and this was the most uncomfortable part. He looks at me, goes, everything looks fine. He goes, you did a great job with your enema. I swear. Now, here's the thing. I'm the first to admit I'm not good with a compliment, you know? Yeah. Really, somebody tells me, hey, nice haircut. I don't know what to say back. How do you respond to that? And I'm trying to think of it, and then he trumps himself with this. Who helped you with it? I wish I was making that up. Who helped you? First of all, how many possible answers are there? What do you think I'm going to say? Oh, you know, it's funny, the UPS man came around. And, we never made eye contact before. What kind of question is that? And why did he have to know? Was he that sure, you know, that it was a two-person job? Was that it? Was it that good? I was afraid to insult him and tell him it was only me. I didn't want to, you know, I think he might snap. You're not going to tell me that was all you.
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3: Europeans act like we're the only culprits on the planet, like we're the only ones that ever got our hands dirty. That bothers me, man. It really does. I was in Italy one time trying to find a McDonald's. Right? Because I was hungover. I needed fast and familiar food. I couldn't find it, though. I couldn't find the stupid McDonald's. And I go up to this Italian guy for directions. Right? And I go, Scusi, McDonald's? Which sounded French. I know. Whatever. I swear to God, he goes, You must be an American. Only an American would come to Roma and see all the magnificent restaurants you have here and choose to eat at a McDonald's. Please tell me, why are you Americans so piggish and disgusting all the time, huh? Tell me, what is wrong with the Americans? You guys supported Hitler. You supported Hitler! And guess what? If it wasn't for us stopping him, you wouldn't have the golden arches around here. You'd just have a bunch of golden swastikas. So why don't you just tell me where the Big Macs are, and we'll call it even on that one.
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1: In college, O'Connell, they don't think you're ready for anything in college. You're not quite ready for a full oven range, just one hot plate. And if you can master your SpaghettiOs or your ramen noodle soup on that, you can move on to four of different shapes and sizes. You're not ready for a full refrigerator like normal people. You have this like little midget, tiny little fridge. Let me get you something. I have to take everything out of it first. It holds about 5 cans, so give me a minute. You got this little tiny little freezer compartment thing, does nothing at all. Just like grows frost. Nothing fits in there, not even like Ben and Jerry. Do you have just Ben? I could put maybe Ben in there by himself. No, he comes with Jerry? Oh. It's got a little flap for a door on it. Yeah, you don't want to leave that door open. Hey, it's freezing in here. Let somebody leave the freezer door open again? Shut that thing, man. Oh. That does nothing but hide what's in the freezer.
5: That's where I keep my hidden frozen thing, so don't look in there.
1: Nothing fits in that freezer. Except for that little, like, chiclet ice cube tray that comes with the fridge. Want some ice? Sure. Let me get my tweezers out. Yeah. There you go. Dissolved already? Oh, okay. Sure, you want more? You're not ready for a full phone number here? Just 4 digits? What's your extension? 3760. What's yours? It's 5143. Or call me on my cell. It's 91768. No, no, no! Too many numbers! 4! 4 is all I can handle.
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6: I end up learning about stuff that I'm not interested in because Google is so suggestive. I typed in take flight. 3 hours later, I'm an accidental ornithologist. Having inadvertently studied birds for the better part of an afternoon. Now I'm Googling binoculars. Planning a family bird watching trip. I was trying to book a flight to Cleveland. Thanks a lot, Google. What am I supposed to do with all this bird knowledge? Did you know there's a classification of birds called nearly flightless birds? I think that is pretty damn funny all by itself. Right? Nearly flightless birds. Think about it. These are birds that almost can't fly. Right? Like, they can fly, but just barely. They can fly around all they want, but the whole time they're up there, they're like, whoa, whoa. Oh my God, oh my God, oh my God. We should not be up here. We are like this close to not being able to do this. Nearly flightless birds, who's making that stuff up? We'll call these birds nearly flightless birds. Why? Why not? Good point. So that's what we get. Nearly flightless birds. What are the other ones? Completely flightless birds? They're just sitting on the beach like, why are we even birds? Make me a rodent. Call me what I am. I don't want to be a bird if I can't fly. Right? Completely flightless. Nearly flightless. Nearly flightful has got to be the next one up. I think that's probably the worst one of all. Right? These are birds that almost can fly. Right? They cannot fly. But they're close. And they don't know that they will never succeed. So they'll spend their whole lives just running and jumping. This is going to be the one! Woo! Why must we be nearly flightful? I'd rather be completely flightless. It's the same thing. Without the false hope. All right, then of course there's completely flightful birds all the way at the top. Just a bunch of elitists flying around with attitude like, looking down at all the other birds like, almost nearly flightful. Almost, buddy. Why don't you carry that for me?
7: George Carlin.
8: Let's check our bumper stickers before we go out driving. Let's make sure we have enough bumper stickers on the car. You wouldn't want to get out in traffic and not have some reading material for the other drivers. What on earth would people ever do at the red lights if it weren't for my handy rear bumper mobile library service? And I have so many, I always have to check to see which ones are current. Let's see what I have on here today. Ooh, kind of an intellectual bumper sticker. Honk if your horn is broken. That ought to hold the average American for about a mile and a half. Here's a spiritual one. I've found him. I have Jesus in the trunk. And of course, my favorite bumper sticker. I'd rather be driving. What else do we see on the backs of these cars? I love my German Shepherd. I love your wife. And let's not forget the three most puke-inducing words that man has yet thought of. Baby on board. I don't know what valueless, soulless, yuppie sucker thought of that idea. You know what these morons are actually telling us, don't you? I know you figured this out. They're actually saying to us, because our child is nearby, we expect you to straighten up for a little while. Well, I run him into a damn utility pole. Right into a pole. Roll that car over, bounce that kid around a little bit. Let him grow up with a sense of reality, for Christ's sakes. Life doesn't change because you post a sign. Baby on board, child in car. Don't tell me your troubles, lady. Why don't you put up an honest sign? Ass at the wheel!
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9: I'd like to see a positive LSD story. Would that be newsworthy? Just once? Hear what it's all about? Today, a young man on acid realized that all matter is merely energy condensed to a slow vibration, that we are all one consciousness experiencing itself subjectively. There's no such thing as death. Life is only a dream, and we're the imagination of ourselves. Here's Tom with the weather. Raw. Did you see the news? You know, it's not a war on drugs. It's a war on personal freedom is what it is, okay? Keep that in mind at all times. Thank you. They lump all drugs together. It's not going to work. Pot and crack. Hey, dude, don't put pot in the drug category. It's an herb, man. Like tea. Not only do I think pot should be legalized, I think it should be mandatory. Think about it. You get in traffic behind somebody. Shut up and smoke that. It's the law. Oh, sorry, I was taking life seriously. Oh, man, who's hungry? That'd be a nice world, wouldn't it? Mellow, hungry, quiet people everywhere. Domino's pizza trucks passing each other on every highway. Parades of Domino's. Let them get stuck in traffic. All our pizzas will be free. Come on, drugs is so bad. Drugs is so bad. Yeah. Well, how come Keith Richards still walks? Explain that, Mr. Surgeon General. You never hear the Surgeon General mention Keith, do you? A little hole in the theory there. Surgeon General says drugs are bad. Drugs are evil. Except for that guy. They work real good for him, but the rest of you. It's like that commercial, the guy with the skillet. This is your brain. Here's Keith's brain. Here's Keith's brain on drugs. That sounds pretty good. That's him on drugs. Well, let's give him some more. Here's Keith almost dead. Well, screw it. Let's kill him. Get some hits.
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10: The male ego, in my opinion, is responsible for the best movie made over the last 10 years. Yeah. Give it up for the 300. You know that was a good movie, man. That was a man's movie. That's right, guy. That movie was made for us. And if you're a man and you're in the audience tonight, you have not yet seen The 300, I suggest you find a way of seeing it. It would do your spirit wonders. I came out the movie theater, I was amped. Charged, dripping with sweat. I just wanted to grab the first person I seen and start busting that ass. You know? This is Sparta! Dudes was tough, tough. Jump on a horse and ride for miles with leather drawers on. No one once complained of chafing. Then jump off the horse and have a butt-naked sword fight. Because I'm going to tell you right now, I ain't afraid of nobody. But if you challenge me to a butt-naked sword fight, a butt-naked sword fight, they had the 300. And their king, his name was Leonidas. They were fighting against the Persians. Their king, his name was Xerxes. Xerxes. He showed up looking like Dennis Rodman. Burns and tattoos all over his face, piercings, arrows sticking out of his ass. Up on the stage, posing like Elvis. Leonidas, all your enemies will bow at your feet. If you only bow to me and worship me as God. Leonidas was like, worship you as God. I am Leonidas the king. I bow down to no man. What I shall do, Xerxes, is challenge you to a duel. How dare you challenge me to a duel, Leonidas? We shall duel at dawn, but naked.
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30: I am flying in here, and I'm waiting around through security, and there's an elderly Asian couple in front of me. And this woman's 70, 80 years old, and we finally get to the security checkpoint, and they pull this woman over, and they give her the metal detector, the metal wand, and this woman has no idea what's going on. She's mortified. She's humiliated. And so Big Nose Arab goes right through the metal detector. I want to say Big Nose Arab mean that in the nicest way. And I say to security, why did you get that guy? He says, well, sir, that's racial profiling. I said, I know. Now, I'm not saying the Arab guy's going to blow up the plane, but if anybody's going to do it, it's that motherfucker. It's not the elderly Asian couple. Old Asian people do not need to be profiled at the airport. At the DMV, that's a different story. Because they can't drive. Case closed. You're an Asian woman, right? Are you Asian? Or just tired? I don't know. I'm asking. Sometimes you don't know with these people. You mean Chinese, tired, stoned. I don't know. The black guy who knew the homos. Come on, hit 2 out of 3. Back off. Work with me. I'm keeping it real. Yo, yo, yo, black guy. Okay, here's what I'm saying. A beautiful woman in the front row, and you are Asian. What are you, Chinese? Yeah. You're Chinese. Okay. Chinatown, which, by the way, I was walking around D.C. I've been here 20 times. I never knew you guys had a Chinatown. Not really a Chinatown. It's like a China block and a half. But I'm walking around, and Asian people are banging into me. They can't even walk, let alone drive. Seriously. And that's true. You know what I'm saying. My wife's Asian. She's Hawaiian. Not really, but she's shaped like a pineapple. But that's not the point. That's not the point. Work with me, people. You are Chinese with a white boyfriend. You're so lucky.
0: $5.
30: Fixes your computer. You're lucky. I hate you.
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3: When you're on the road, you have to do whatever anybody suggests to do for that day, because you got to do something. A couple weeks ago, we were in Pittsburgh. We went to the track, bet on the horses. This is idiotic. I think it's fun, but I never would think for a second that I could figure out what horse is going to win. I don't even think the horses know that they're racing. Do they? I mean, are they walking back to the stable afterwards going, I was third, I was fifth, I was ninth. You cut me off, watch that. I'll kick your ass next time. I think more likely they're thinking, oat bag, I get my oat bag now. Oat bag time for me. I mean, I'm sure the horses have some idea that the jockey is in a hurry. I mean, he's on him, he's urging him, he's hitting him, come on, come on, you know. So this is important that I get somewhere for this guy quick, but they must get to the end and go, we were just here. What was the point of that? This is where we were. That was the longest possible route you could take to get where you wanted to be. Why don't we just stay here? We would have been first. I'll tell you one thing the horses definitely do not know. They do not know if you should accidentally trip and break your leg at any point during the race. We're going to blow your brains out. I think they're missing that little tidbit of information. If they knew that, you'd see some mighty careful stepping coming down that home stretch. Easy, fellas, easy. You win, I'll place, whatever it is. It's all the same oat bag, fellas. The important thing is your health.
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4: We was going to my stepmother's funeral, and it was like one of the coldest days in the history of Peoria, Illinois, like 20 below zero. Then you go home, right, and you eat everything. All the neighbors bring food. You know, everybody brings something. You eat and drink, forget about the past, try to look forward. A lady named Miss Irene brought some dressing, beautiful dressing with almonds, you know. It was beautiful. Miss Irene used to help raise me too, you know, with my grandmother. And she had some beautiful dressing. We was eating it till somebody saw some little feet on their almonds.
5: You say, Rich, there's some feet hanging on my almond.
4: Say, well, you the only one got a roach.
5: The rest of us had almonds. Now kiss my hand. I don't want to hear it, all right? My grandmother said, now don't say nothing to her, boy. So you know she going blind. So she can't see very well. She probably left the oven open overnight and they crawled in there. But you did have roaches, baby. You had roaches just like everybody else. They're good too, wasn't it, honey?
4: I said this, damn, you know it's damn near impossible to kill roaches. I mean, they just won't die. You be talking about decon roaches, laugh in your face.
5: roaches come out to me. Hey, when are you going to have some more decon? Say, Friday? Okay. Say, it's a decon party Friday, fella. You got anything for the rats? Because they come in Thursday.
4: Ain't nothing can kill roaches for sure except 12D.
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5: No, the Discovery Channel phoned me up and they said, "Hey, you're always talking about Shark Week. You want to go diving with sharks?" And I was like, "Yeah." So I went, and I was really brave about, you know, the shark diving right until I had to do it. I was Anyway, I went shark diving in the Bahamas. I get to the dock, and the boat was there, and the dive master was there, and I said, "Hey, where's the cage? You know, the cage, the guy from TV goes in the cage goes in the water, shark comes up and goes, rah! The guy from TV goes, oh, that was intense, and goes home completely intact. There's a cage." He's like, "No, it's not that kind of diving." I'm like, "Really? What kind of diving is it? The Scottish guy is bait diving." He's like, "Get in the boat." So I get in the boat. Now, in this place, they go shark diving every day, and they go to the same place every day. The same place every day! The sharks know you're coming. They're already there. I'm not kidding. They're swimming in circles. They're playing volleyball and high-fiving each other. There's a big wise-ass shark off in the corner going, and that's what you jump into. That's what you have to jump into. And you have to jump in. You have to, because there's attractive women on that boat. So I jumped into the shark-infested waters. I can't believe I'm saying this, but I did. I jumped into the shark-infested waters, and I was amazed. The sharks were not what I thought they were going to be at all. They were beautiful. They were like, "Hey." They were like Osmonds. And you could feed them bits of fish off of a spear gun, just like Osmonds. And I said to the dive master later, I mean, you can't talk to him underwater, you sound like Honey Boo Boo. He's like, but later on I said to him, "That was amazing, feeding him the fish with the spear gun." He said, "Yeah." I said, "But what would have happened if we'd run out of fish?" He said, "Well, they'd probably just swim away." I said, "Have you ever tried it?" He said, "You're crazy, they're sharks." And then when we were coming back on the boat, I was talking to the kids that worked on the boat. It was all American kids, college kids, kids on the lam, you know, and that, you know, they were. And I was talking to them, and I said, "Has anyone ever been bitten? You know, even a little nibble or a scratch from a shark?" And every single one of them showed me fingers off, bits of ear missing, toes, bite marks in their ass. But the sharks were beautiful. They were amazing. I mean, these creatures are really wonderful. We should not be afraid of them as long as we are on land.
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19: I don't know, man. There's got to be another way, you know? There got to be a deeper way to exist, you know? You walk around, all this coming at you, lights, you know, and trying to sell you stuff. Well, buy this. It'll make your life better. Take that. Ooh, it's a pill. Buy this. You know, Pringles are only 20% potato. It's 20% potato. That's true. And that means that 80%, you don't even know what it is. It's 80%, we don't even know. Well, why is that acceptable? If I'm selling clothes, you walk into my clothing store and you're like, I'd like to buy a jacket. I'm like, well, you can buy this jacket. It's 80% pants. Would you like to buy this jacket? What, you don't like these shirt sleeve legs on this jacket? You know what I mean? I just don't like being lied to. It's like even holidays. It's like, what is Columbus? Columbus, you discovered America. How do you discover something already had 7 million people living there? How is that a discovery? If you discovered it, that's like you're eating dinner, and then you go to the bathroom, and I sit down in your seat, and I start eating your food. You come back in. I'm like, look at what I just discovered, my friend. This is tremendous. I didn't realize the chicken fingers were this good in this land. I discovered this, man. You know what I mean? And the whole idea of like being an Indian giver. What is an Indian giver? It means we made a deal with the Indians, right? And then they realized and they were like, could we get some of this land back? And we're like, no way. No way, you Indian giver. We traded you this musket for Kentucky and you want it back? You filthy Indian giver. What are you talking about? It's so crooked, man. It's like it's a discovery for white people. That doesn't make it a discovery. You know what I mean? Just stop lying. It's like even the way the government makes reparations for past wrongs to the American Indian by granting them gaming permits to open a casino. Do you imagine that? How insulting that is? Oh, don't worry about it. Listen, yeah, we raped your people, obliterated your culture, and murdered most of them. But do you like blackjack? Come here. You in the headdress, you're going to enjoy this game. Come here. And you see the way that wheel spins? That's roulette. Wipe away the tears. Don't you wish you could do that in your own life? You know, honey, I cheated and I was emotionally unavailable. But I got you a liquor license and a deck of cards. So stop it with this whining.
20: Patrice O'Neill.
21: I like that. My days are numbered. So I just want to have as much fun as possible. You know what I mean? I'm 40, and that's young in everyone else's years, but in black years, high blood pressure, diabetes. I am. If you do the black to white life ratio, I'm 177 year old. And I want to live, but here's why I messed up. I messed up my young years, and I realized something. I'm going to tell you, if you're over 40 and you're trying to better yourself, just stop. You're not going to better yourself. And when I say you're not going to better yourself, I mean better yourself like go back to when you try to capture the things you used to do when you supposed to have did it, but you didn't do it. You feel me? So the stuff that you were 18 and didn't do, now you're 40 and you're going, I'm going to make a change. It's just... It doesn't make me sick more than somebody 40 and say they in school. Like, what you doing? I mean, I'm going to school. You're never too young and never too old and never too... All a bunch of sayings. You know, the older you are, the... But you're old. Because it ain't, you're old. Your brain don't work. Your body don't work. You can't change your ethic. There might be two of you that changed your ethic. Like these fat people shows that on TV where they got people, as soon as that show is over, get fat again. Big, fat, fats. Fatty, that's what you are. I went to exercise recently. And I try to change my life and exercise. After I finished, I was saying to myself, I gotta do this tomorrow? Like nothing changed. I should've got a lump. I don't care what it was. Something should've changed. Nothing. And I gotta keep doing this until maybe I see a change. I just can't. I don't have that ethic. anymore. I should have did it when I was 18 years old. Like, I can't type. But I didn't realize how important typing was till right now.
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2: I saw the most amazing thing on TV the other day. It was on A&E. It was about the power of Saddam Hussein. I had no idea. Like, in the prime of Saddam Hussein's power, if he didn't want to go to a certain event, he just didn't go, right? He's in a look-alike. That's what he'd do, right? That's some intense power, isn't it? Like, who amongst us wouldn't want to be that powerful, right? Right? Because, like, I have a lot of places that I don't want to go. Like, wouldn't that be great? Like, one day my parents call, they're like, you have to come to dinner. And I don't want to go. Right, so instead, I send someone who looks just like Saddam Hussein. I like to tell stories and anecdotes to my friends. Everyone likes to do that. I like to put disclaimers at the beginning of all my stories and anecdotes. But see, here's the fun part. I like to make my disclaimers have nothing to do with the story. Just to watch my friend try to figure it out. Like I said to my friend, I go, hey, man, I'm not racist or anything. But I was at the grocery store. And in the produce department, in the paper, the oranges were marked as 49 cents a pound. But they were 59. So that just sucks, right? And that's when my friend was like, well, yeah, but... What about you being a racist? And that's when I was like, I'm not. What did I just say? Isn't it weird when you're trying to tell a story about something, but you can't? Because, like, the figure of speech for something actually occurs in your story, and you want to be able to tell, but you can't. Because, like, here's what happened to me. I was trying to tell my friend a story about how last winter I was driving through a snowstorm in Iowa, right? I was driving, and it was snowing, and I had to get somewhere, and I was late, and I said, and all of a sudden, man, and a deer came out in front of my car, and I said, man, when the headlights hit that deer, it looked like, I don't know. You know, because I couldn't say it looked like that. Because that's the thing. There's nothing clever about saying that it looked like exactly what it is. I did my best. I said he looked like he didn't know what to do.
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20: Neil Brennan.
3: Here's what I'm going to do. I'm going to gather my kids around my deathbed. I'm going to be like, look, kids, I'm going to pay for my own funeral. Whatever's left over, you kids can split up amongst yourselves. And then I'm going to have the most expensive funeral in the history of death. I'm going to have like a platinum casket, my name written in diamonds on the side, my social security number underneath it too, because I'm dead now. What are they going to do with it? Open casket. I'm going to buy all kinds of movie props and demand to be buried in them. I'm wearing like Humphrey Bogart's hat from Casablanca, Darth Vader's cape. I got Indiana Jones's whip in my right hand, Jimi Hendrix's guitar from Woodstock in my left. I'm wearing Rocky's boxing trunks. I got Dorothy's ruby red slippers on. I'm a Wizard of Oz. My kids are going to be like, we're out $15 million on the casket alone. Yeah, that's just the beginning. Then they're going to hear, ladies and gentlemen, please welcome Jay-Z and Kanye West. Boss of Hall, Mungo Fun. Those guys come out. They do the full Watch the Throne show. Pyro, monitors, standing ovation. Then Jay-Z's like, Neil couldn't decide who should say his funeral mass. And he realized he could only be one person. Ladies and gentlemen, please welcome the Pope. Here comes the Pope. I don't know what the Pope would say, but based on his outfit, it should probably be something like, boo. And then the Pope's like, Neil always loved comedy. Please welcome the cast of Seinfeld Reunion. Here they come. Jerry, Lane, Kramer, George. Kramer steps up. He's like, are Jay-Z and Kanye still here by any chance? Look, Look, fellas, I just wanted to apologize for that night of the Laugh Factory as a show of reconciliation. I'd like to donate $10 million to the United Negro College Fund. And then a hologram of me appears, and I go, and Kramer, I will match that donation. And my kids get like 80 bucks each. Everyone else there is like, that's the best funeral I've ever been to in my life.
1: 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You've come to the right place. 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
4: Are there any formerly troubled teens here tonight? Because I was a bit of a dark kid. I was reading in the United States, lots of kids are suffering from depression. Younger and younger, our children are seeing the sippy cup as half empty. And I was a bit of a dark kid. I'd occasionally stage my own death for fun. Mother, I've taken a whole bottle of pills.
6: Oh my God, what did you take?
4: Tums.
6: Maria, those are your father's.
4: What, mother? I can't hear you. The calcium is coursing through my veins. So I'm a dark kid. I never really thought of myself as depressed, though, as much as paralyzed by hope. I did go through a dark period of time. I went on medication. My miniature hamster, Benita, passed on. She didn't pass on. I returned to the pet store, but she's dead to me. Nobody bites mama. And went through a dark period. And a friend of mine told me, you know, there's no shame in going on medication for depression, because depression is a medical condition. You know, you wouldn't say to a friend with a broken leg, you wouldn't say, what, you gonna go see a doctor? You never heard of making a splint? Sure, you got bone jutting out of your skin. Life doesn't always turn out as you planned. At least you got bones. You're not some gelatinous encephalopod without friends or prospects. Walk it off. You might not say that, but if you did, it would be funny.
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0: 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How about them apples? So come on down to Settee City. It's easy to get to. Where's our matinee lady? And holy... Here's our map. Here's what you do. Take the Ventura Freeway to the Cosa Mesa Interchange. Down to Encino, past Banning, back on the gigantic cloverleaf, then back up 5 miles and look for the giant statue of Louis XIV with the overstuffed bottom. That's Settee City. Thank you, matinee lady. Holy... That's all for now. Goodbye out there, friends. Yes, sir.
1: We love you Latinos. We knew you were here. There's 9 Astro fans in the parking lot, so they all got like stickers of roosters and Brahma bulls.
2: Yeah.
1: And then on the back window, they got those funny stickers like the dad sticker, the mom sticker, the 10 little kids stickers. The littlest kid's already pregnant in the stickers.
2: Aha, la tuya, wey puto.
1: I don't give a f- We learned Spanish by getting jumped by you Mexicans.
2: Yeah.
1: We love you guys, though. We love Latinas, boy. Woo! They are fertile creatures, though, I'll tell you that much. You want to come Mexican, you better wear a condom and you better put a fruit roll up on top of that.
2: Word.
1: I'll tell you what. That's like throwing a gallon of water on a gremlin. 5 babies will shoot out of her immediately.
2: And Mexicans are already born with Raiders jerseys on.
1: Yeah.
2: And 2 felonies right away.
1: Right away.
2: Don't get mad. We don't make the rules. Jesus does.
1: Amen. But we love you Latinos, man. We love that Mexican beer like Tecate. The only beer in America you buy a 30-pack comes with a soccer ball. Come on.
2: I don't see Coors Light giving out hacky sacks and frisbees to the white kids.
1: Yeah. And we love Tapatio and Cholula hot sauce. You better bet your ass. Believe me. Testify. And we love the Latinos. They could communicate to one another like the Mayans simply by whistling like, Maria!
2: Look. White people, black people, look around. These Mexicans know what he just said.
1: Yeah.
2: You heard the dog whisper? I'm the cholo whisperer, SS.
1: Totally.
2: He said, Maria, hurry up and do the laundry before I hit you. That's what he just said.
1: Listen, not that we condone hitting women. All we're saying is you hit that bitch hard enough, she ain't calling the cops. That's what we're saying. That's where Chris Brown, if he had child locks, click, click, get your umbrella, Rihanna. It's going to be a long night in this bitch. You know what I'm talking about?
2: All right, racism and abuse. Let's keep going.
1: Yeah.
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5: So much difference between men and women, man. One of the biggest differences between men and women, men are actually happy when women go out with their girlfriends and have a good time. When you go out with your girlfriends and have a good time, we're happy for you. You come home, you go, me and my girlfriends are going to go see Sex in the City. We're like, great. Now, I don't have to take you to see that. Why don't you go see Mamma Mia while you're at it? And you go see it, you come back, and like, oh, Sex in the City was so good. You should have saw the wedding. And Carrie got married to Pig. I couldn't believe it. And we're happy for you. We're happy for you. But it don't work the other way around. Women never want us to have a good time. Ever, ever, ever, ever, ever, ever. Fellas, if your woman come home from work and you got a smile on your face that she didn't put there, she gets suspicious. You smiling back. That's right. That's right, fellas. When you go out with your boys and your woman says, how was it? Just go, it was all right. Because if you go beyond all right, you gonna be in a fight. You can't be like, oh baby, it was unbelievable. I had the best time of my life. A-Rod hit a home run in the bottom of the ninth.

0: Watch what happened the next day. 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And why don't you tell A-Rod to cook you something? Your boyfriend A-Rod. Yeah, man, women want it all. So many differences. A lot of dates tonight, a lot of dates. Say, I'm gonna take you to see Chris Rock. I'm gonna close this deal with some Chris Rock tickets. Yeah! Save me a lick or something, okay?
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2: George Lopez.
3: You can't have a party without us drinking. We won't go. We show up drunk, eh? Hey, hey, is your son here? Huh, what? What house is it? What number is that? Oh, con permiso, in that right house. The other one, I told you, the red one. When they have weddings, we still have them in the backyard. That's nice. Don't ever lose the backyard wedding reception. Yeah? You save the money, and then you have the wedding in the backyard. You don't go to the Hilton and rent the California... Are you here for the O'Brien wedding in the California room? Can you sign the guest book? Fantastic. Your grandma's be like, tan loco, mira the California room, mira the backyard, aquí es California también, the same. Mira, they got pictures of cactus, nosotros tenemos the real thing, my lord. We'll open the garage and put that DJ in the garage. And they bring the bride out in the morning to the backyard. She don't want the wedding there. ¿Qué pasó? What's wrong with you? I don't like my wedding in the backyard. Oh, you don't? Oh, mira, abuela, she don't want that wedding in that backyard? Well, tell that team leader to get some money and we go. With confidence, la cabrona, I don't want my birthday wedding in that backyard. Man, let me tell you something. I live a long life. I've been to all over. I've been to Mexico and Las Vegas. I've been around. One time I went to Fresno, pero just in the bus, pasando. And the backyard is not gonna look like it looks right now. Tonight, va a estar bonito. Mira, we're gonna move all the cars out. Even the one que no tiene llantas, we're gonna put it. Rudy's gonna get a truck from work and we're gonna drag it. And we're gonna cut the grass, nice. And in the driveway, we're gonna put sand on the oil. And that's gonna be the dance floor, ahí bailando. And you can hear the sand, ahí la, como la música. And on the clothesline, mira, ahí, we're gonna put a sheet to the VIP area. And the rest of the house is gonna be general admission. And we're gonna tie the dog, porque last time the dog got loose and he bit the bride, he's forget. She didn't want to dance with one leg, I see. She could have got more, but the dog got loose and got because she was teasing him like that. But he remembered, and the minute he got loose, the perro got all garter. The first time I ever seen a wedding where the dog got the garter because he grabbed it and took it off.
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5: All right. How you doing, folks? It's good to be here. Just trying to go through life without looking stupid. It's not working out too well. Sometimes you'll say the right thing, but at the wrong time, it feels stupid, you know? I was getting out of a cab at the airport, and the driver goes, hey, have a nice flight, you too! You too, you have a nice flight too, in case you ever fly someday. Don't everybody look at me, I'm a moron. Don't know when to say the you too phrase. I can't handle it. I never learn, you know? Like a waitress will bring my meal. Hey, enjoy your meal, you too! But you don't have one, do you? I'm a doofus. If you do eat, enjoy when you eat it if you have a break or something later. If you get an opportunity, that's all I'm trying to say. That's all that I'm driving at, really, if you think about it. That's all. You ever start to say something and in the middle of what you're saying, you decide to say something else completely? You know, there's already words out there. These friends were leaving the other day and I started to say, hey, take care. And I decided to say good luck instead, like halfway through, you know. So it came out neither. See you later, Brian. Take luck. Take luck and care. Take care of the luck. Good luck taking care of the luck that you might have. If you have luck, take it. Care for it. Take luck care of it. When you take all care of it. You're sure to see them again. So how do you know that guy back there?
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0: Y'all have got me in such a good mood. I was in a terrible mood. You ever wake up and the mood you're in is like the Weather Channel forecast? You hear the guys like, foggy through mid-morning. Depression coming, some high pressure on the way. Maybe a shower, maybe not. Every one of them damn days. My kids make me have weird days. Parents, man, I tell you what, children are a blessing. You know, we learned this together, the parents in the room. We all know this. Children are a blessing. They will change us for the better. Those of you who do not yet have kids, go get some. First, though, build yourself a concrete house with a metal drain in the floor. Then bust up all your good stuff, including dreams and plans. Can I have an amen? Yeah. Because when you've got kids, it's like, I'm hitting daddy's truck with a baseball bat. Yeah, we don't knock it off the blocks. Gonna fix that truck up someday. Tell you what, partner, run inside and get your daddy another beer. Hell, bring me one too.
4: Joan Rivers.
6: And the other one is the one with the big lips. You know. Angelina Jolie. How about that at the Academy Awards? But I said good for her because her feet were on the ground, that old whore. Usually they're wrapped around somebody's neck in the old days. Oh, grow up. Do you remember that old whore? And now she sits there, Joan. If I could make just one person happy with my charity works, I'll die content. I thought, easy, give Jennifer Aniston back a husband. Makes sense to me. And she's maybe, you know why they all leave her? You know why? Because she doesn't douche. I could tell you, grow up. We go to the same gynecologist, Dr. Murray Schwartz, 1411 Rodeo Drive. She doesn't douche Jennifer Aniston. He comes out of the examining room like this. And I say to him, Jennifer, how'd you know that? And doesn't whack. She's got a jungle down here. Jane Goodall spent 2 months in her bush looking for gorillas. Because you don't know. It's like Mother Teresa never used deodorant. Mother Teresa did not use deodorant. Those poor lepers. Every time she would say, come closer. They had no nose. They had no...
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7: I don't smoke cigarettes anymore. I quit doing that. That's hard to quit. Thank you. Thank you. No. So I quit smoking cigarettes. And my buddy goes, dude, I heard it's harder to quit smoking than it is to quit doing heroin. Like, what does that mean? So I started doing heroin. And he was wrong. I'm gonna die. It's not cool. Yeah. I took a time out from smoking pot. I had to take a little time out. I was getting a little too retarded. Yeah. Smoked a lot of weed. I used to have stoner roommates. I don't know if you ever live with stoners, but it's very bizarre.
0: You!
7: Like guys who can turn anything into a pipe. Do you know people like that? Like little stony MacGyvers. They'll just make anything. What's this? All pipe. How did that happen? But when you're living with guys like that, it's frustrating. You know, I'd come home, I'm like, why doesn't the VCR work? It's a pipe, dude. Check it out. You put your weed where the tape would go and press play, and it plays it into your head. And just rewind it and play it again. And they would never do dishes either. Guys suck at doing dishes. Suck. Like, they would use every last dish in the whole place to avoid doing the dishes. You know that move? I'd come home, my roommate's eating cereal off a plate with a spatula. He's like, what's up, bro? Dude, you're not catching any of that. Yeah, no, so I quit smoking pot for a while, and all my friends were like pissed. They're like, what? No way. They're like, that sucks. Yeah, it really sucks remembering where I put stuff now. Like the whole first week, I thought I was psychic. Like I had new powers all of a sudden. I didn't know what happened. I'd be like, where are my keys? Oh, they're in my pocket. How did I know that? What has happened?
2: Funny lives here. This is iHeart Comedy.
0: So I don't know if you heard this. I was on this reality show competition a while back, and I ended up winning the whole thing. Thank you. Thank you, thank you. If there's anybody in here who voted for me on Last Comic Standing, I just want to say thank you very much. I appreciate it. Thank you. Hey, it was because of your votes that I was able to tell people for 1 year that I am the best comedian in the world. That's right. According to the show, because they searched the world and I won the contest. It's not my fault that Jerry Seinfeld and Chris Rock did not enter the contest. That's their problem. They're busy making cartoon movies about honeybees. I'm winning stuff. It's ridiculous, I know. But when it was cool, man, I want some cash. I got a special out of the deal. I've been working a lot now, but the one thing that I really, really wanted was a huge title belt, you know? Like wrestlers wear. Yeah, how cool are those belts, dude? It's a golden plaque with a buckle. That's it. It's just a torso trophy, you know? It's a little bling bling for your ding ding, you know what I mean? For people who want to put their ego right on their crotch, that's me. I'm just going to make one myself. I'm just going to make it. It's going to say World Champion of Comedy. I'm gonna strap it over my shoulder, walk into other comedy clubs all cocky, you know? No shirt, tidy whities, boots on up to here. I just go into the comedy clubs and start calling out comedians like wrestlers do, you know? Carrot Top, get your ass out here! Come on, Top! I'm the world champion, Carrot Top! It doesn't matter whether you like it or not. But you better learn to love it, baby. Because that's the way it's gonna be. Woo!
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5: I love all kinds of voiceover-y voices. I like it when you don't expect them. Like when you go to a theme park and you see the animatronic prospector on the theme park ride, who's like, "Turn back, folks! You're heading the wrong way." Somebody did that in a voiceover booth. "Turn back, folks! You're heading the wrong way." What do you mean I'm saying it wrong? I'm reading a page. I love animatronic prospectors. I wonder, like, why do they never give you any constructive advice? They're always like, "Turn back! The track's out ahead! Yeah, I'm in a runaway mining cart. What do I do about this?" "It's a mighty steep drop, City Slicker. Is there a lever or a brake that you can tell me about?" Never does. And then you go over the hole in the tracks, recreating some horrific mining disaster from the 1800s. Which makes a really fun ride for kids. And then he's always there at the other side when you're down safely, and he's like, "How'd you get down here safely? How did you get down here safely?" "Well, no one's ever asked me that before. Folks don't like talking to us animatronics much. So I suppose I'll tell you. I start my day out perched up here on my warning stool. Turn back, folks." They never do. "After which I take a very safe and secret back route. I built the steps myself. And I perch up on my gloating stump. I told you so. Now if you'll excuse me, that a hooting and hollering in the tracks means it's time for me to start the whole cycle of futility all over again."
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7: There's so many fat people. I'm not knocking fat people. I wish I could have the freedom to be fat. I envy fat people, and I feel bad for them at the same time. Sometimes I look at fat people and I'm like, wow, why can't I just do that? Why can't I just keep eating until I get bigger and bigger and bigger? Sometimes I think they should change the slogan of America from "America, land of the free, home of the brave," to "America, all you can eat." Strictly enforced worldwide. Eat or die. And I understand it, man. I understand. What are you going to do? How are you going to deal with your anger? How are you going to deal with it? What are you going to do? Don't you ever wake up in the morning and just like open your eyes and like, "Damn it, why does this have to happen every day with me?" It's amazing, because what do you do with that? You ever had that feeling where your entire being is like a clenched fist and you're just like, what the f-? Where do you go from there? You got to ease it down. You know, if you're lucky, by the end of the day, you can get it all the way down. You kind of got to go in steps. You got to move to, all right. And here's the weird thing. If you get all the way down, it actually turns into, I'm a little hungry, a little bit. And that's how capitalism works. That's what makes the world go round, is your hopelessness fueled by the need to fill that void with something you can pay for. America, all you can eat.
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0: Hey, hey, hey, time for a few fart jokes. Where would a comedy show be without a few fart jokes? Question. Do you ever have to fart on a bus or an airplane or in some public place, but you hadn't been farting all that day? So you didn't really know the nature of the beast. You only knew there was lots of it. In a situation like that, what you have to do is to release a test fart. You have to arrange to release quietly and in a carefully controlled manner about 10 to 15% of the total fart in order to determine if those around you can handle it. Or if in fact you may be about to precipitate a public health emergency. When releasing a test fart, it is often good to engage in an act of subterfuge, such as reaching for a magazine. Say, is that Golf Digest? That doesn't smell too horrifying. In fact, in an odd way, it's rather pleasant. I think they ought to enjoy the rest of this baby. And it turns out to be one of those farts that would strip the varnish off a Foot Locker. A fart that could end a marriage. And everyone around you heads for the exits. Even the people on the airplane. As you realize, it is time to review your fiber intake. It might not be necessary, after all, each morning to eat an entire wicker swing set. I have no ending for this, so I take a small bow. Thank you. I appreciate that. Okay.
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26: Next. Hey, Alfie. What can I get for you?
27: Hey, Nora. Just a nice latte, please. How was your weekend?
26: 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Mainly working here. You?
27: Me? 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Ooh, could I get oat milk with that latte, please?
26: Yeah, of course.
27: And then Sunday was mostly fighting supervillains. So a pretty chill weekend. Ooh, and I'll grab an almond croissant, too.
26: Wait, what? That didn't actually happen, right?
27: It happens on PS5.
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32: This much traveling, my passport expired. Last summer I had to renew my passport. I don't know about in America, but in Canada, on your new passport photos, you're not allowed to smile. That's the new rule. You're not allowed to smile. This is their way of fighting terrorism. This is how they're going to catch the terrorists. You can't smile. That's the message they're sending you. If you're traveling, you'd better not be happy. I didn't know, right? I'm in the mall, I walk into one of those places that says, we do passport photos. I walk in, I'm like, yo, I need some passport photos. The guy goes, no problem, buddy, sit down. Which really pissed me off because he was a white guy and I don't know why he was talking like that, right? So I think he was mocking me. So I sit down, the guy goes, you ready? I go, yeah, it's a picture and I'm a happy guy. So I figure, all right. He goes, you ready? And I smile, I'm like this. The guy goes, sir, your lips need to be touching. Sir, you can't smile. Not like that, I can't smile. Of course, that's their way. This is how they really think they're going to find the terrorism, by making you not smile. You want to find the terrorists? Make everybody smile. And the people that don't want to smile, question them. When have you ever been watching CNN and they show you the terrorists that they're looking for and those guys are happy? Never. Terror, you never see like a shot of the terrorist standing around going, you know, there's never the one joker terrorist guy with his thumb on the detonator. I'll do it. So I wasn't allowed to smile. So now, if it wasn't bad enough being a brown man going through the airports, now when I give him my passport, I look pissed off. My picture of my passport's like this. I get my passport now, Mr. Peters. Step this way, please. It's hard, man, because security at the airport, customs, immigration, they really need to learn the difference between a terrorist and an Indian. We're not the same. We're not from the same part of the world. We don't speak the same language. We don't eat the same food. We don't even hate the same people. Terrorists hate Americans. Indians hate each other.
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1: I'm feeling good. Let's get right to it, man. Let's talk about Michael Jackson, doctor. Oh, Michael Jackson got the worst doctor ever. I ain't never seen a doctor don't know nothing. Like, Conrad, do you know CPR? Uh-uh. I mean, damn, $150,000 a month and you don't know nothing. Face that right now. I'm gonna be honest with you. I didn't know Michael Jackson needed a nap that bad. What was this? Propofol? I don't even know how to say propofol. You know what? One thing I love. How many people here love Michael Jackson? By round of applause. Still love the music. Oh, love the music. I'm a big Michael Jackson fan. I don't know if y'all know. I interviewed Michael Jackson in 1997. Me and Mike sitting there kicking it, right? Let me tell you what Michael Jackson taught me about my life. First of all, live your life to the fullest, people. Do your thing, live your dream, go for it. Because you know what? At the end of the day, you're gonna die. Another thing I learned from Michael Jackson, it's gonna sound weird, but it's true. Michael Jackson taught me that you gotta know when you're gonna die, people. Pick a day to die when you're the only person that really died. If you pick a day when somebody bigger than you died, you're just dead. Farrah Fawcett made that mistake. Yeah. Y'all didn't know that? Farrah Fawcett died the same damn day. Farrah Fawcett died at 1 o'clock. Mike died at 4 o'clock. They was like, bitch, you should have held on. Ain't nobody tell you to die today. Just being real.
5: Whoopi Goldberg.
7: I went to my plastic surgeon. I said, look here, I need you to do some work on me. He said, okay. He said, let me go get my pen, because, you know, they mark you up so they don't cut the wrong thing off. And I said, look here, I want you to widen these eyes. I want you to slim down this nose. I want you to make these lips a little bit full, and I want you to move this chin over, and I want you to pick the girls up so that when I put my chin down, I'm resting on the girls. I want you to go in and suck all the fat out my stomach and all the fat out my behind and distribute it amongst your friends. And I tell you, by the time he was done marking me up, there was nothing left. And that's when I realized I was on the wrong track. I had to take a good look at what was wrong. And you know what it was? I was mad. Because there was no countdown into menopause. There wasn't no 5, 4, 3, 2, 1, here we go. It was boom, you're done. It's over. You will never, ever be the hottest thing in a room again. No, ever. And all those years I spent bitching and moaning about my period, when I realized it was done, that I was never, ever, ever going to produce another egg, that it was over, I was stunned to discover how much of my womanhood was tied up with this. And it never occurred to me, because they tell you, oh, there's all kind of information out there, but there's not. There's not. None of it makes any sense. And they tell you, take all these pills for years. They would say, take all these hormone pills. That's all you can do. That's all that'll help. And so for years, you'd suck them hormone pills down. And then you get a phone call out the blue saying, you're not still taking them hormone pills, are you? And you say, why, yes, I am. They say, well, why? You know, you shouldn't be taking those no more. They'll give you cancer of the eyelashes. And you say, no. Well, how long have you known this? They say, 5 years. And you say, wait a minute. You can keep a man hard for 19 hours, but you can't find a way to balance out a hot flash? What is, I mean, it's just, it kind of makes your mind go a little bit crazy. And you start to see things on TV which upset you, like that commercial for AARP, the one where they say if you're born between 1919, and then they give you, used to give you a date, and you look at it and say, oh, them some old people. I saw this commercial recently. My date was in there. And I thought to myself, when the hell did I become eligible for AARP? And you know, they tell you, they encourage you to contact them, but they will find you. They're like child services. They can find you anywhere. You start getting these magazines in the mail. And you think to yourself, what the hell is Richard Gere doing on the cover of AARP?
3: All laughs, all the time. I Heart Comedy.
0: I was with a friend who was, she was training for a marathon. What for? And that's 26 miles. She's not an athlete. She's, you know, she's like a stockbroker. But she's got to run that 26 miles. And don't get me wrong. I understand the need to feel in, you know, be in shape and all that good stuff and healthy. But, you know, if for me to run 26 miles, it would have to be like, okay, I run the race, then what do I get? Well, Michael Jackson's going to be at the finish line. I don't really. And he's going to explain everything. Tito would be showing up to run the race. Yeah, he don't tell me nothing. I want to find out, too. You know, I don't care. By mile 8, I couldn't feel my legs anymore. I'd be, oh, my God, I can't. I think I'm going to pass out. I need to find out about them kids. Let's go, everybody. Come on, damn it. Don't you want to know? And now I'm out of breath. maybe I should be training for a marathon. Well, look at what's happened. Like, I noticed myself in the mirror a second ago. Like, I'm starting to... I'm getting out of shape. I'm getting this coming in here. You see this? I don't know if you can tell because I'm wearing black and it's slimming, but I got this kind of orbish thing happening, like a food baby just coming in nicely. Squeeze it out, son. Squeeze it out. Oh, lasagna. That's what I'd have. And I'm not a fat guy either. That's what pisses me off. If I was just a fat dude, you know, if I at least just filled out or was proportionate, then fine, cool. I could accept that. That's who I am. Whatever. But I'm not. I'm just like an average-sized dude with this, like, Death Star growing out of me. So, I mean, at least with clothes on, I can kind of suck it in or hide it or whatever. But naked, all of a sudden, you know, yeah, I got, like, this belly here. Wait, I'll tuck this in, right? And I got, like, that weird, that black people arch in my back. So suddenly my posture, yeah, I'm like this freakish mythological creature. I'm a centaur. That's what I'm shaped like. Just kind of, how you doing? Look at this. This is horrible. I look like Sea Biscuit, for Christ's sake. Just... Hop on, fella. I'm going side saddle. All right. You know what I'm talking about, right? The centaur, the half man, half horse creature. Man, I can't even say I look like that guy, though, because every time you see him, the half-man part's in shape, you know what I mean? Like, yeah, his shirt's always off, he's ripped, too, like Ned Flanders ripped, just like, you know what I mean? Right? I'm like half-horse, half-pregnant guys.
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4: So I recently was asked by the CNN News Network, is that redundant? Is that like ATM machine? I was asked by them to appear on one of their shows and talk about marijuana. And I was reticent, to say the least, because whenever I watch those news shows on Fox or MSNBC or CNN, that whenever they interview somebody via satellite, you know, they interview somebody that's in another place, there's always this, the satellite technology is not quite there yet, and there's a 1.5 second delay between every question and every answer. So it makes everyone on those shows look like they're stoned out of their minds. Because they always are just glaring straight ahead, like they're not thinking about anything, and then suddenly they start talking. It's like, what do you think of the situation in Libya? The situation in Libya is really intense, and, you know, and it's just... So I thought if I went on there, I would see him double stoned. I would see him double crazy stoned, and it would be terrible. So I didn't want to go on, but somebody from CNN called, and they said, it's going to be a really lighthearted interview. It's just going to be a fun interview talking about your movie. And I was like... All right. I'll do it if it's going to be lighthearted. And, of course, I get there. I was in Portland at the time, so I went into a room in Portland. They had a painting behind me of Portland. A big picture of Portland behind me. Like, they couldn't just do it in a studio with a window. And I was sitting in front of Portland, and the guy comes on to interview me, and it is Ali Bashir, this bald dude who is... anything but lighthearted. He's intense. He's got charts and graphs, and he stands the whole time. And he's all up in my face, and he actually said to me on CNN, our trusted news source, he goes, well, it's been proven that marijuana pretty much turns your brain to mush. Yeah, right? And I didn't say... yeah, it's true. It turns your brain to mush. If I died tomorrow at my autopsy, they'd cut my brain, like cut my skull open, and mush would stream out. What would normally be a brain would no longer be a brain, but it would just be mush. And some orphans would run in and with bulls to try to get some mush. And Pauly Shore would come by with a straw, and somebody would be like, stop wheezing the mush. But instead of saying that, I said, what? Well, that's all the time we have to talk to the star of Super Jaime about his mushy brain.
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6: You know, they will solve all these problems once they find a way to make money. That's what they always say. And it's true. The biggest pharmaceutical breakthrough of the past 10 years? Viagra. You know how they found Viagra? They went looking for it. That was the problem we decided to solve. Leukemia will still be there. Multiple sclerosis will be fine. Do you want to tell an 88-year-old man his orgy days are over? I don't. Maybe Larry King shouldn't have a baby. Pick me up. Are you nuts? I want to go outside. Oh, it's so cold. My diaper's wet. Join the club. This brings me to a very special part of the show. It's true. It's a little part of the show that I like to call my favorite astronaut. Everybody has a favorite astronaut. Most Americans love Neil Armstrong. Most Russians are justifiably proud of Yuri Gagarin. But for me, I kind of have a special place in my heart for that woman last year put on a diaper and drove across the country to kill her boyfriend's wife. Here's a little tip. If your boyfriend has a wife, you can't call him your boyfriend. When that story broke, because they were reviewing it on Court TV, which I will get to in a minute, but when that story broke, the newscasters were really smug. They were real jerks. They were like, well, there's mud on NASA's face today. One of the space shuttle astronauts went a little crazy. Well, they've got some explaining to do at NASA chat. One of the astronauts, who are you? I would think that being an astronaut would make you a prime candidate to go crazy. Think about it. Once you've been an astronaut and you've gone on a mission, doesn't the rest of your life just add up to one big disappointment after another? What are their daily lives like? Golly gee, I caught a fish. This reminds me of that time I walked on the moon!
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0: I was going to take you on the scenic route, but if you'd rather get there in a timely fashion, then you're much smarter and better looking. I'm like, oh, pretty nice of you there, Tim. Thank you. But if I got Rebecca telling me which way to go, that's what I call the girl's voice because it just sounds like a bossy bitch to me. I don't know. I'll start going the way I want. She starts bitching at me right away. She's like, you're off the calculated path and you need to make a U-turn. And this is just like the time we went to your mother's. And I'm like, but I know a better way. She's like, well, I only got satellites orbiting the Earth with pinpoint accuracy. But if you got a feeling, then by all means. Then she shuts off and stares out the window the rest of the trip. And I'm like, hey, Rebecca, I think I'm getting lost. You seem to know everything.
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3: Tonight's show is basically titled Aged and Confused. Because the older I get, the realize the less I know. When I was young and dumb, I thought I knew everything. But now I'm starting to realize that I don't understand why people do the things they do. And I've come to the conclusion that the end is near. In Muskegee, Oklahoma, a 19-year-old kid ran for mayor of his town. I thought, good for you. Get out, get a job. Not only did he run for mayor, ladies and gentlemen, he got over 75% of the vote. Oh my God. How bad a job was that other guy doing that almost that entire town went, we're going with the kid. God, I would have loved to have been on those debates. You know, the incumbent's like, if I'm reelected, I will make sure that the taxes are lowered, the senior citizen center has hot meals, and I will pave all the potholes in town. And he looks at the kid, and the kid's like, whatever. I don't know about all that, but how about a kegger every Friday? All right, Jimmy, you're in. And then I read a story about two college kids who took a old gorilla suit, and they stuffed it with rotted meat. And then they went on eBay and claimed that they had the body of Bigfoot. Oh, it gets better. They had the body of Bigfoot, and it was for sale for $50,000. They were contacted by a gentleman who claimed to be a professional Bigfoot hunter, which to me says he's made money at this. So he called them, and they sold him the suit full of rotted meat for $50,000. Now, I don't know a lot about this professional Bigfoot hunter, but I know this. He's single. Because, money aside, if that's your opening line to some girl at a bar, so what do you do? I'm a professional Bigfoot hunter. Oh, God, look at the time.
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4: The other night I was on my way to a show and I was listening to Bob Marley, getting my head right, if you know what I'm talking about. Yeah. I started thinking about Bob Marley. I was like, what if his drug of choice wasn't marijuana? It was cocaine. What would he have been like? Then he hit me. He'd be Lil Jon. I like that joke. Really get it. The rest of you guys are like, what? The dude from Robin Hood? I don't think he was black. Any meth heads here tonight? You know meth? No, I love meth heads. I do, I love it. Every time I see a meth head, I feel healthy and tan. Always want to help them out. I'll give them tips too. Like, hey, meth head, you should probably stop chewing on gravels. Messing up your grill. What's that? Sure, you can mow my lawn at midnight. Yeah. You know what, man? Just some Sudafed? Yeah, that's perfect. You know, we're gonna go out home. We're gonna run home. Perfect. Meth and heroin, those are the only two drugs I won't ever do. Once again,

0: drugs I haven't done. 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I see a goal, I'm going after it. I'll never do meth and heroin for one simple reason. There's never a good story that goes along with those two drugs. Other drugs have great stories. Cocaine, mushrooms, always fun stories. Put them together, probably the best story you've heard in a while. Oh, I went to Vegas to get some mushrooms, then I won $5,000, then I got some coke, and then I lost $5,000, then I slept for a week. It was awesome. It does sound fun. Meth and heroin, those stories always end the same. Like, yeah, he's dead. You want to try some? I'm going to buy a ShamWow from you. See how I brought it back to a meth head? Yeah, a guy that sells ShamWows, he's a meth head. You know how I know that? I've seen him out in the tongue of a hooker. That is meth head behavior right there. Because everyone knows you do not go near the mouth of a hooker. I think that's like the fourth rule of Fight Club.
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3: You're just ill-prepared. You're ill-prepared. We don't see these things coming. You hook up because you're just attracted to each other, and then you end up in this life. And you had no idea it was coming, you know? This is my life. I live in a house. I have a wife. I have two little girls and two girl cats. And me. Yeah, that's why I drink, right there. Just me and a house full of girls. Just like I dreamed of when I was a little boy. I used to sit alone at night and think to myself, I can't wait till I get rid of all my friends and just move into a house filled with girls. Just a magical place where even the animals are girls. Just a home filled with emotion and a hatred of everything I enjoy. And you would think from that description that I have a wife and two daughters, and you're wrong. I now have three wives. If they hear my car keys, they pop up like meerkats all around the house. From behind the counter and the sofa, where's he going? I don't know, where is he going? He didn't tell me he was going out, he didn't tell me either. They follow me out of the house, when are you coming back? Who are you going with? The hell happened? I thought I was going to be like one of those mafia husbands, you know, like you see in the movies, right? The wife comes up, where you going tonight, honey? What did I tell you about asking about my business? That's none of your business. Oh, don't see it coming. And guys don't see it coming more than women, because we have no idea about marriage our whole lives. We don't think about it, right? My daughters are already, it's in their brains. They think about marriage. Girls think about it. Whether you want to do it or not, it's in your brain. Guys, never. Never. Would you ever hang out when you were little with all your little guy friends? Let's play Marry. Let's pretend I just came home from the store and brought all the wrong stuff and you yell at me. No, we don't care. We don't care. Even when we're getting married, we don't care. That's why there's Bride Magazine. There's no Groom Magazine. What article could be in Groom Magazine? Why you shouldn't stare at the bridesmaid's ass? What? Even when it's the most important day of our lives, we don't even wear our own clothes. We rent other man's clothes. Here's a pair of pants that someone else threw up on. Is that going to bother you? Nah, it's cool. I'll see you on Monday.
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6: I met this woman and I really liked her. As soon as I met her, all I could think of was wondering if there was such a thing as the opposite of restraining order. I liked it because she wasn't normal. She liked to dance really fast to very slow music, which I found very erotic. Due to a head injury as a small boy, I was playing jacks way too fast. Her eyes were a little bit too close together, like the headlights on a Jeep. I used to call her AC, almost Cyclops. In her spare time, she liked to waste time. She was a mail order bridesmaid. She would drink so much, she would slur her pauses. She lived in a beautiful house, had cathedral floors. You You walk in, you just fall right down into the middle. We went out for about 6 months. Then she left. She went back to school in Seattle. She was studying forensic astronomy. She wrote me this beautiful letter, and I read it in the bottom. I crossed her name off, and I wrote my own name, and I sent it back to her. And I never heard from her ever again. Apparently, she didn't like what she wrote.
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2: I do have to travel a lot to leave my family. I have a wife, and we've got two young boys, and I made it up to them, though. We did a 21-day family vacation. 21 days. Yeah, that's the maximum amount of time you could spend with your family. Oh, in a hotel room, one hotel room, 21 days? I know why the Donner Party ate each other now. I do. Because they were sick of looking at one another. 21 days. And it wasn't a vacation for me. This is my vacation. What all they do on vacation, I just have to move the stuff around. That's it. I am a Sherpa for my kids. That's all I am. You guys know what Sherpas are. Those people that carry rich white people to the top of mountains. Who get no credit whatsoever. Just pack as much stuff up on their backs. There's no editing when it comes to packing. If we need it, just bring it. He'll carry it. Sure. You got to see me getting through an airport. Double strollers. Pack in place. Car seats. Two of them. Because they're light as a feather. Why not? Backpacks? I have backpacks. An Elmo backpack and a dinosaur backpack. And they're filled with food. I don't know what my kids eat. All I know is everywhere we go, they don't have it. So I have to pack it and bring it with me. I have kale hanging out of a backpack. You know what that's like as a man trying to go through an airport? Trying to keep my kids in front of me like a hockey goalie? And thank God my wife is there, guys. Thank God. Because who else would carry that heavy Us Weekly magazine and half-drunk bottle of Evian water? Who else would power that through security? Love of my life. And then you get on the plane. And you've never felt hatred. If you don't have kids, you have no idea what hatred feels like. 300 eyes just, oh, don't even look at them. People think that if they don't look at us, we'll just walk off the back of the plane. No. We're there. And I understand. It's a whole thing. We're like one of those Mardi Gras floats coming down the middle, like, feed people flying stuff. Yeah, throwing things at other people. One lady caught eye contact with us, and she just started praying the rosary. She was like, oh, God, just keep the Griswolds away from us, please. And bad news. If you're in my row, well, you are now in my family. Welcome to my family. Welcome. Here's a sweater with the family crest on it. Raise your right hand. Put the other one in the Us Weekly magazine. We're going to swear you in. It's a long trip to LAX. Someone has to hold the iPad. The iPad, if you have kids, is the greatest invention in the history of mankind. The best. You have no idea. My son sits on these long, he's 4 years old, long flights, 6 hours. And he plays with puzzles, and he draws pictures, and he watches movies, and then he falls asleep, and you can take it to the bathroom. Now you find me something that's better. They got Wi-Fi on these planes now, guys. You didn't think I'd put two and two together? Yeah, occupied. Still occupied. What do you think is happening in here?
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5: Cat Williams.
7: This next thing I'm gonna say is just for the fellas. Just don't apply to you. Just forget I even said it. If you got a crazy baby mama, just testifying in the back. First of all, if your baby mama is that crazy, I didn't say something about baby's mamas and triggered this Tourette syndrome. It's just calling out area code. Just 513-404-213-686. If your baby mama is that crazy, the first rule you need to remember is keep your hands to yourself. Because these police do not give up if they have to come to the house. You can be laying on the ground with both your eyes black and your arm broke, and she gonna be on the couch laughing her ass off. Please, ma'am, did he hit you? Hell no, I knocked his ass out. Yes, ma'am, but as you were knocking him out, as he was falling back, did he clutch at you? He damn sure did. I had forgot all about that. Y'all say bye to your daddy. Because he had clutched at me and I forgot in the shock of the moment. So rule number one is keep your hands to yourself. Rule number two is if you got a crazy ass baby mama, just try and work with her if you can, because you might not want her job. That's all I'm going to say. I'm a single father. My son is 9. I didn't have him since he was 9 months old. All I'm saying is it's a job. We do not give women enough credit. You can stop clapping. Some of y'all ain't even good mothers. Ain't good mothers at all. Your baby at home right now alone. Your baby sleepy and crying, just waking up to... I don't want to watch cartoons no more. All I'm saying is more to raising than being at the mall dressed alike, fellas. That's all I'm saying. It's a job. First of all, if you're a parent, you're going to be tired. My son wake up at 5:30 every morning. He don't give about weekends, weekdays, national holidays, Cat Williams Day, what time daddy got home. At 5:30 every morning, he is up. And not only is he up at an ungodly hour, he ain't got no job, he ain't got no bills, he ain't got no stress. So not only is he up before Jesus and the Mexicans, he is happy. Just every morning at 5:30, he just, good morning, daddy. Time for some syrup. I done put you to bed at 5:28. At 5:30, he just, good morning, daddy. Time for some syrup. If you got young kids, just take my advice and be happy at whatever level your child is on. Because as parents, we always want our kids to be doing some they ain't doing. Like when my son couldn't talk, all I wanted him to do was to talk. Didn't nobody tell me that once this started talking, he would be qualified to ask me 500 questions back to back while we wait at a stoplight. Just in the car, just. Why is the McDonald's sign yellow, daddy? What part of the chicken is a chicken nugget, daddy? What's the difference in barbecue sauce and hot sauce? Is barbecue sauce just sweet and tangy and hot sauce ain't tangy? What is tangy, daddy? Is that kind of like sour, but it ain't sour? Why you crying, daddy? Why you crying?
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5: Electric football, any guys have that game? Guys, be proud. Did you have electric football? Your dads were trying to make you straight. I got to be honest with you. If they gave you electric football, they thought you might be a little Nelly. You remember the commercials on TV? They showed you could like set up an offense, set up a defense, design these cool little plays. They'd run touchdowns. I asked for the game for Christmas. I got it. I was really excited. I opened it up. I set up the offense. I set up the defense. I designed this cool little play. I plugged it in. I turned it on. All that game did was sit there and vibrate. Whing! The men go over the side and spin around. I was like 9 years old. I'm like, this sucks. I hated that game. My sister loved the game. She'd play it by herself in her room for hours. We'd hear in there, you coming out today, sis? She showed me how to play. It was a pretty good game after that. Of course, I gave it back to my dad and it was in the shape of a saddle. Okay, perfect.
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9: Why are people so hotted up by the Olsen twins? That's what I'd like to know. Is it because they're twins? That's it, really, right? Men are that shallow. They look like little kids and they're twins, and men are like, hum, hum. I don't get it. I mean, I don't even know their names. I've seen them forever and ever. There's Mary-Kate and the fat one. I don't know their names. And they're not really like Olsen twins. They're more like Trollson twins. They could be gainfully employed. They work as actresses and designers, but really they should be guarding a bridge, don't you think, and asking questions? So that you may see key to cross the river to sea. You could see them doing that, right? They would be awesome at that. Because they're super hunchy, if you've ever noticed. They have no necks and they hunch. They're like Australopithecus is what they are. They're like early man. They can barely bear the weight of their gigantic heads. They have enormous medicine ball heads, tiny O-cedar broom bodies, and their skeletons have no calcium in them whatsoever. They've never taken any nutrients because they've never eaten in their lives. Only Frappuccinos at Marlboro Lights and Pepsis, and they wander around like this. They're like early men, and they're going to evolve into, oh, look, now I'm Cro-Magnon. Now, oh, I'm Homo sapiens. Now my skeleton can bear the weight of my ginormous Easter Island skull. They're like Mardi Gras, the two of them, everywhere they go, with the giant heads. There's that air of festivity. They've written a book, I'm not kidding, written a book about their fashion influences. And you think, really? What dazzling fashion influences preceded you? Gypsy fortune tellers, I'm guessing? Maybe the sprightly woman who pushes a cart that wears a DNA molecule on their head? And they're forever shaking and clutching one another. If you ever see them photographed, they're always holding each other and they're always shaking because there's no blood coursing through their bodies. They're the people asking to turn the heaters on when it gets below 80 here in LA. Honestly, it's like waking up on Christmas morning and finding two chihuahuas in a box under the tree. You know?
8: Expensive. You can't even afford a salad in that city, I'm telling you. You know those delis where they show you everything and then you weigh your lettuce? Next time you go in there, it becomes like a math problem. Okay, what weighs the least? I can get sprouts and croutons. Stay away from the tomatoes, I'm telling you, they're heavy. So, it's expensive living in New York. It really is. And I have a car in the city, too, and that's a lot of money. I get parking tickets all the time. It's $50 for a parking ticket. $55. No, it's $55 for a parking ticket in New York City. It's a lot of money. A lot of things I can get for $55. A lot of bargains. I get a salad with tomatoes. I can get a lot of things for $55. I was in this bookstore, and you can read the books and put them back. It's really cool. And I found a book that said 500 things to do in New York City. So I bought it for $39.95. I open it up. It says, climb a tree in Central Park. So I did, whatever. I was bored. I got fined $60. I should have parked under the tree. I would have saved myself $5. That's New York City. That is New York City for you. I'm telling you. New York City will get you for breathing, and it gets you, I swear, you know that, you know, if you can make it here, you can make it anywhere. Seriously, it's true, because you get so depressed. There's too many people in there, and it's very depressing, and I can't afford counseling. That's $150 for counseling, so I have to counsel myself. I've been, like, kind of recording my inner voice as I walk the streets of New York. Maybe you can help me, any psychologists out there. This is just my inner thoughts walking the streets of New York. Oh, why did I get on the bus? Everybody's on the bus. What the hell are you looking at? Oh, a wheelchair person. He better be getting off after me. I don't care if he has no legs. I'm in a hurry. Now I have to take the subway. Come on, subway. Please come. Quick, subway. I'm in a hurry. Please, train, come. Please, train. Please, God, make the train come now. Please, God. Please, God. Please, God, don't make the train be late like my period. Please, God. Please, God, make the train. Make the train come now, please, God. Carrie, why are you praying to God at a time like this when we're at war? And I'm sorry, God. Can you please fix the war and make the train come in my period two thing? Inner voice, New York City. Inner voice, New York City.
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5: I used to live in New York, and I loved living there because you can walk around everywhere. And, you know, when I walk around, sometimes people recognize me from things they've seen me on TV or whatever, and they'd say, you know, stuff. And a lot of times I wouldn't hear what they said because I'd have headphones on. So I'd kind of just go, cool, man, glad you like the show. And I just keep walking. And this one guy said something to me one time, and I went, cool, man, glad you like the show. And then right when I walked past him, I realized, oh, man, that guy didn't say anything about the show. He went, hey, man, your fly's down. And I went, cool, man, glad you like the show. Glad you like seeing my pants. I went to a cool show in New York once called Walking with Dinosaurs. And it was this thing where they had these like animatronic dinosaurs that would like walk around. It was really cool. But I was the only person there really in my age group. It was mostly like little kids and their parents. And I was bored waiting for the show to start, so I started talking to this little kid next to me. And he was pretty cool. He was like maybe like 8, 10 years old. We had a lot in common though, you know? Like we both played Call of Duty 4 on the Xbox. We were both really had similar theories about what was really going on Lost. And he was just a cool kid. And eventually his dad was like, hey Brian, I'm gonna make a couple of phone calls. You think you'd be all right here talking to your new friend? He's like, okay, dad. And the dad leaves for like a really long time. And you know, I'm not a child molester at all. But if I was, I'd have been like, somebody's doing some molesting tonight. Let's do this, Brian. He left you alone with a grown man with a full beard and walking with dinosaurs. Clearly I'm out here scouting and you are my man. I'm originally from South Carolina and thank you. And my brother sent me something that really reminded me of how crazy it is down there. It was a promo video for this thing called the Simple Man Cruise. And this is this cruise ship where they get all these southern rock bands like 38 Special, the Marshall Tucker Band, Lynyrd Skynyrd. And they throw them on a boat. All these rednecks get on board. They set out to sea. And it's scary because I've never seen rednecks like this before. I lived in South Carolina for 18 years. Never saw people like this. This one dude gets on the screen. He's like, oh, hell, man, you can swing a dead cat around here. You bound to hit a good guitar player. What the hell does that mean? I don't know, but I like the way this guy talks. I want him to review everything for me in my life. Like, when I need an opinion, I'll go to him. I'll be like, hey, man, I see you out buying some CDs at that music store down on, like, Sunset. Is that a good place to buy music? Oh, hell, man, you can go in there, sling a pot of cream corn. Someone's bound to land on some great new and used CDs. You might get a little corn on your CDs, but that's easy to clean off, especially if you have a biscuit. Okay, man. I see my buying a Prius. Is that a good car to get? Oh, man, here's what you need to do. Run down to the woods, find two dead possums, pick them up, turn them into puppets, be like, hey, man, I see my buying a Prius. Is that a good car to get? I don't know nothing about cars. I'm just a possum. That's your question. Yeah.
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6: Dude, I'm not a gangster. I smile for a living. New America's Got Talent. Nickelodeon. And people get mad about that. I mean, why are you always smiling? I'm smiling because I made it out the hood. You know what I'm saying? It's smiling for all of us. Dude, this is a government cheese. Oh, get it twisted. Telling you, man, because I tried. I really did. I tried to follow my family's footsteps, make my grandfather proud, tried to join a gang. For real, tried to join the Crips. Just couldn't get that damn dance down. Just turned it to a river dance after a while. This ain't it. I can't join. This ain't it. Tried to join the Bloods. That ain't work. My mama kept messing up the damn laundry. She was mixing my red bandanas in with the whites. I was showing up to school in pink khakis, boys. They thought I was gangbanging for breast cancer awareness. Tatas, fool. Telling you, man, you gotta be yourself. Can't do that. I even went so far, tried to join a Mexican gang. Did. Just had too many places to be on time. Nah, I don't know if y'all noticed or not, but like, Mexican gang members, the harder they are, the slower they walk. You ever notice that? What up, babe? Are you going, Holmes? Shoot, I'm at one. He must was the leader. If he wasn't going nowhere, he is like a statue.
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7: Parents dump a lot of things on you. I just was realizing, remembering some of that. Little cliches they lay on you when you're a kid. Of course, there are a lot of words that mean different things and get tricked around on you, but parents always told you, look out, don't break your neck. Get down off there, you'll break your neck. When you get off those stairs, you'll break your neck. You want to break your neck? Get out of here. Breaking your neck was one of the only injuries there was, along with putting someone's eye out. Put that stick, you'll put someone's eye out with that. Are you crazy? He's going to break his neck, fall, and put someone's eye out with that stick. The only two injuries there were, no one ever warned you about a fractured ulna or wrist, little thing. Nobody said, you'll cut, you'll scrape yourself. Never, always broken neck, put someone's eye on, it's a pneumonia. Never call that, you'll catch a cold, catch a head cold, catch a rhinitis. No. If you lost something, parents had a cliche, eventually you hear it. Well, it just didn't get up and walk away, did it? Please, St. Anthony, help me find my keys. Please, St. Anthony, help me find my keys. Please, God, my keys. Help me for grace, those divas, and if you saw me with please, God, help me. Please, St. Anthony, tell God I need my keys. Don't pick at it. That's another one. Don't pick at that, will you? In or out. Come on now. I suppose if Johnny Finnegan jumped off the Empire State Building, you would have to jump off the Empire State Building, right?
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1: I love books of quotations. I read them for pleasure. I've got a few of these compilations, and one of my heroes is Winston Churchill. And when I read "Give us the tools and we will finish the job," I thought, how inspiring. And when I read "Never in the field of human conflict was so much owed by so many to so few," I thought, how patriotic. And when I read "It is a good thing for an uneducated man to read books of quotations," I thought, you cheeky fat git. People say that Oscar Wilde is the greatest genius that's ever lived. Let's test that. Here's one of his. "All women become like their mothers. That is their tragedy. No man does. That is his." That sounds a bit gay to me. Just, I don't know. Give another go, isn't it, one? "I couldn't help it. I can resist everything except temptation." That sounds gay as well. I want to start that with an ooh. I want to go, oh, I couldn't help it. You know? And I want to end it with, "I can resist everything except temptation. Chance will be a fine thing." Do you know what I mean? And when he went through customs all those years ago in New York, and the customs officer, just doing his job, said, "Have you anything to declare?" Oscar Wilde famously said, "Nothing but my genius." It's not witty. He planned that. I bet the first time he went through customs in a foreign country, he was all, "Yes, sir, no, sir. Anything to declare?" "No." "On you go." "Thank you." "Oh, I just thought of something brilliant to say." "Excuse me, can I go?" "No, no." "Oh, God." He had to wait weeks in those days, back on a boat to England, planning it. "Anything to declare?" "Nothing but my genius. I'll be in a book of quotations, won't I?" So he gets there again, finds the same bloke, goes, "On you go." "Oh, I didn't even ask me that time."
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21: It all starts at the first date. That's the big date. Right? Normally go out for dinner. But the guy does, ladies, at the dinner date, he's just trying to figure out how much the bill is in his head before it comes to the table. And when I went out for sushi, I have no idea what sushi costs. Chicken, salad, steak, I know what that goes for. A dynamite roll? I have no idea what the hell that is. So I can't really guess what the price is. But the bill came, I'm thinking, that's about $120. And I do the quick peek. That's what we do on that first date. We don't look at it like it's a life insurance policy, right? We act like it didn't even come, you know? So I saw the total, $256. Yeah, ooh. I closed it, and then I started sweating on the inside of my body. Because on that first date, you can't let on that that total might bother you, right? You just have to take that poker face. But if you've been dating for a while, or you're married, and you get a bill like that, you'll flip it over. Can you believe this crap? You better take a good look at this place. We're not coming back here again. Take a look at the art. Lick the plate. Take the wasabi home. Steal something. Take a dish. Put it in your purse. They're not looking. Put it in your purse. But that first date, we take that. We internalize it. Like, oh, God, that hurt. So I put the credit card on the bill. We even do that cool, right, ladies? We pull out the credit card. Yeah, you could take it. Go ahead, run it. Now she starts talking to me. I don't hear a word she says. I just go into the nodding mode. Just thinking, what job I got to get to pay for this disaster?
0: David Cross.
22: Went home. To my hometown, you know, you start thinking, what am I doing with my life? And I actually thought about, I'm from Duluth, Minnesota, and that's not a good idea. And I went there, and I met, you know, you see friends from high school, and you know, when you feel like you've been a success in life, and then you go back to your hometown, Duluth, Minnesota, and you see your arch enemy, Christy Coombs, at Target, and you realize nothing's changed at all, and you're still the great big hose beast you always were.
2: So I saw you on TV or whatever. It's just like in high school. It's like, you're not funny, you're just weird.
22: Well, comedy's subjective. It's an art form.
2: So are you gay? Because I hear a lot of comedians are gay.
22: No, I'm not gay. Be okay if I was, though. I'm not, but I'd be okay if I was.
2: That's good, because remember we all went to Christian Bible camp? We all went skinny dipping one night. You wouldn't take your shirt off. I'm like, oh my God, you got nothing to show anyway. And then you took your shirt off and we all give you twisters for her. I thought, oh my God, if you were a lesbo, you'd have been all turned on by that. And I just got all grossed out. Press debit or credit.
22: Booyah! Life isn't a game, but if it is, I'm winning.
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5: Anybody else here afraid of roller coasters? Are you? Bad experience? True story. I figured I gotta go on one ride because my kids are looking at. There's a ride called the Sky Scream. Little lady in the booth. She's got one of them eyes. I gotta go through that location process. Lady, I'm over here. Who sits in a booth all day? I take out $5. I hand her $5. I talk through this little hole. I says, can I have one ticket, please? Swear to God, she goes, $20. I felt my father channel right through me. Are you out of your mind? On the inside. And on the outside, just take whatever you want. Just don't hurt me. Minimum of 3 people to get on. I'm hoping nobody shows up. Guess how long the ride lasts. Has anybody been on it? 9.6 seconds. $20! People in the Midwest, well, you gotta pay. Two guys show up, little Korean guy and this guy that had tattoos throughout his body. He had a mural on his body. How much time you got on your hands to get a mural? It's like, go ahead, I'll see you in December. We're sitting there. They give you these seats I don't like. The holder was good, but your feet hang. I don't like that. Remember that? It's got this electric millennium thing that holds you in. That was pretty cool. There was still some room there. I would have preferred a pillow. We're all strapped in. Now the molester comes to collect your ticket. But you don't want him to touch your hand because of cooties. All it takes is one coot eye to jump on you. So when he came to me, I kind of accidentally on purpose dropped it. Yeah, now your mealy hands can't touch me. On the inside. On the outside. Here, let me help you get that. We're sitting there. Now the molester stands in front of us, points to the top of the ride, and looks at us, the three of us, and goes, 4 G's. 4 G's. I look at him, I go, $20. Does anybody know what 4 G's honestly mean? 4 times your body weight. In other words, your underwear are gonna shoot out over your head. And your mind's gonna be left behind thinking, didn't I have a little band under there to hold things in place? So we're all strapped in this thing. The molester points up there. We're all in there. I'm ready to go. All of a sudden, this thing starts up with jet propulsion. It starts up the engines. Korean guy gets very sensitive. He looks at me. He goes, I'm afraid now. Which opened me up. I said, I haven't located my underwear from the elevator ride. So we were bonding. The guy with the tattoos, no big break. This ride shoots you up so quick, so fast. Your face is doing stuff you can't believe. My eyeball shot out. My undies were in my mouth. Your face is so distorted. The only way to describe... Remember one night you were having just jungle sex?
6: like if both happened to look at each other at the same time. Oh, hi, honey. That face. Maybe not. It holds you up there. The ride holds you up there. Just the eyeballs click back in their sockets. I'm walking out. My daughter's going, Daddy, did you have an accident? I go, Daddy had a little poo-poo accident. Even the molester, Mr. Collins, would you like to go up again? I said, I didn't bring a change of panties. The Korean guy got off. His eyes were perfect.
3: 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I Heart Comedy.
0: Carlos Mencia.
7: I just got back from a vacation, and I gotta say that you women don't know what a vacation is supposed to be. No, because a vacation is supposed to be, right? You go somewhere, you chill, you don't do anything, you relax, you don't have any time schedules. That's what a vacation's supposed to be, right? We go to Hawaii. First of all, Hawaiians look like beaners, and nobody told me that. Let's go to Pearl Harbor. Everybody goes to Pearl Harbor. I don't want to go to Pearl Harbor. I don't want to visit bad memories. You're going to go to Pearl Harbor. So I go to Pearl Harbor, and I'm crying because I'm looking at all the, you know, the boats are sunk and everything, and I'm crying. And then I look up, and you know who else is there? Japanese people. You know, so I'm crying, and I look up, and I'm like, it was you! It was you! You know? And look at me. Look at me. Look at me. Japanese people. I'm not saying I hate you or anything like that, but Pearl Harbor is the wrong place for you to go. I don't want to see you there. It's just like when I go to where the trade centers were. Oh, I don't want to see Ahmed. I don't really see him there. I'm just saying. Take me there in the cab and la la and just leave. But don't go there because you remind me of the guy that, that's all I'm saying. Then everybody tells you, you got to go to this place. It's called Mama's Fish House. It's a really cool place, by the way. But what the thing is, here's what they tell you. Man, it is so cool, dude, because you go to the restaurant, right? And then the fish, it's like it's not just fish because on the menu it says where the guy caught it and like what his name was, dude. It is so like authentic. And I'm retarded because I don't know what happens when you go on vacation, but you become a different person. Like here, I'm Carlos. But as soon as I'm over there, I start going, hey, yeah, let's go to the restaurant where the stupid mama fish, you know what I mean? Like, it's gonna taste better. I know who got this one, you know what I mean? But you're doing it anyway. You're doing it anyway because you don't care. And I was like, this is awesome. This is like the real thing, you know? They bring, you know, the menu. I open it up and then I read it. Opaka-paka, that's the name of a fish caught by, all right, Larry Fisher. And I was like, dude, I came for the authenticity. I don't want Larry Fisher, some cracker, catching my fish. I want to eat the fish that was caught by a guy named Liki Liki Hamalaka Luka Luka. That's the guy I want to eat it from. Where is that guy? I don't want the white guy fish who went in a boat and caught it with a thing in the navigation. No, no, no. I want a big, fat-ass Hawaiian woman to jump in the water. And when she gets in there, she lets him go. And whatever comes out is what I'm going to eat. That's what I want. Authenticity.
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16: Tiger has been world famous for decades. And his story? 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Groundbreaking achievements.
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16: A shocking fall from grace.
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16: But few people have really gotten to know Tiger.
23: And winning is kind of lonely. 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
33: Let me say this, we're mad at TV. We are mad, not just for the programming, we're mad because of the network logos. They don't update that stuff at all.
34: You guys know the network logos, that little like image you see in the corner that tells you what channel you're watching?
33: Like NBC has the peacock, ABC has the low rating sign.
34: I think that's what it is, I'm not sure.
33: It's like less than or something.
34: I think it's
33: anyway.
34: The less than sign.
33: Greater than, less than. It's so funny because, you know, they haven't updated anything in years, and we update our material.
34: We update our material all the time.
33: Yeah, we took the Mount St. Helens rap out of our act.
34: Last week, finally. It's out, people.
33: It's gone from 80 till now. It lived a good life, and it's gone. But we feel like, you know, we need to update those logos. So what we've decided to do is we've drawn the logo as it stands right now.
34: And then I have the new logo that Randy and I would like to propose, which is more apropos for each station. All right?
33: So let's start out with an easy

0: one, right? How about this one? Lifetime programming for women. Just the cursive word Lifetime, does that really reflect the programming?
1: I don't think so. We think it should actually be a burning bed.
0: A burning bed. Are you? With Judith Light burning
1: it. That's right. Or Meredith Baxter Burney, whichever one.
0: She puts the burn in Burney.
1: Yes, she do.
0: How about this? Cinemax. Just the word Cinemax. Does that really reflect the programming?
1: I don't think it does.
0: No.
1: We think the new logo should be this.
0: A pair of boobs. If you saw those in the corner, you'd be like, oh yeah, Cinemax.
1: Skinemax, dog.
0: Skinemax, yo. If that holds true, then Cinemax 2 would be four boobs.
1: Four boobs. How you doing?
0: More boobs per square footage, right?
1: Yeah.
0: That's what they boast.
1: By the way, these are really fun to draw. I'm just going to say that outright.
0: They're
1: it's just
0: circles.
1: Eight circles, but when you do it like this, sexual.
0: All right, VH1. Just a V and H and a 1. Music first, right?
1: I don't think that's accurate.
0: No. What we think it should actually be, an angry gay man haggling over the price of a lamp in a lighting store in San Francisco.
1: Yeah, how about that?
0: Meanwhile, look at his well-groomed poodle. The dog's even mad. It's like, no, you didn't.
1: Uh-uh.
0: You are not going to pay a lot for that sconce.
1: Uh-uh, girl.
0: Uh-uh.
1: Sconce.
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3: I was in Australia for 2 months, and I love nature. You know, a lot of people see me on the trails here, and I wanted to go hiking there, but I was afraid of the snakes, like terrified. And I saw a ranger, and I was like, what's the deal with the snakes? He's like, Arj, the snakes are just as afraid of you as you are of them. I was like, I don't think the snakes are up at night Googling me. Can Arj Barker kill you? How badly will Arj Barker's ankle hurt our fangs? And they said, They said the reason people died is because they panicked. If they die from the snake bites, because they panic, and they start running here and there to and fro. And they said the key to not die, and that caused the heart to beat faster. It makes the poison go to the heart quicker and in a larger concentration. It really makes sense. So the key, if you get bit by a venomous snake, is to not, in Australia at least, supposedly, is to not move around a lot. And it makes sense. You've had a big day. You've been bitten by one of the 10 deadliest creatures on the planet. You need to chill out. Kick your feet up, see what's on the tube. Get to the hospital in the next 7.5 minutes. That's probably should be on your list, but there's no need to rush.
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5: But there's unhealthy eating everywhere. I was in Arizona and New Mexico, and there are people eating fried bread. There are stands that sell only fried bread. And I saw that, and I was like, I found my people. Fried bread? I eat unhealthy, but come on. I know a donut's fried bread, but at least we don't call it fried bread. I mean, at what point do you even feel comfortable eating something called fried bread? Have you ever eaten cake in the shower? A couple times. You're ready for fried bread. Ever eaten in your car so you don't have to share with your children? Every day. You're ready for fried bread. Fried bread, that is the opposite of a diet, right? What are the basic elements of a diet? It's like, all right, no fried food. No fried food, got it. You gotta cut out all the bread, cut out. Hey, what about fried bread? Is there some kind of fried bread diet? Actually, the term is fry bread. It's not fried bread, it's fry bread. It's like a command, a call to action. If you aren't already, fry bread. Let's get fat. And I'm not judging those people. They're actually more honest than us. Because we eat fried bread, but we do it in code. It's like, you want fried bread? No. I'll have an elephant ear. You want fried bread? No. I'll just have a beignet. We're like that guy at the party trying to find weed. Hey, is your friend Bud gonna be here tonight? you know, he hangs out with that guy named Herb. He's going out with the girl from Mexico named Marijuana.
4: All laughs, all the time. I Heart Comedy.
3: Wonderful to be down here in the land of 10,000 lakes. You guys are pumped up because you're clapping because you had so much to do with that. Each one of you planted a lake. I mean, come on, really, 10,000? I was looking from an airplane. There's like 10. There's no way there's... Maybe. It depends on your definition of a lake. Maybe you guys are just really liberal about that. Oh, yeah, man. That's just that swimming pool. That's a lake right there. It's a man-made lake. And there's my contact lens container. That's two lakes. Pretty good. Easily get her up to 10,000. Is it weird being a twin city? Do you sometimes know exactly what the other city's thinking? I can feel like St. Paul. I can feel they're thinking it's cold. You're right. Unbelievable. It's unbelievable. Oh, yeah, it's cold, man. It's the coldest I've ever seen. I'm from the San Francisco Bay Area, which I don't know if you've been out there, but it's a nice place. Yeah. And it's also a real liberal pocket of the country. I mean, it's very open-minded and tolerant, not unlike Minnesota. And it's wonderful to be from a place that is so open-minded, such as San Francisco or Minnesota. But when you're that open-minded and tolerant, you sometimes forget what a bunch of a-holes live in the rest of the country. Like, I was in a real conservative area just outside of Chicago recently, and this guy's like, oh, hey, Hodge, you're from San Francisco. Are you in favor of gay marriage? I was like, well, I'd like to get to know you a little bit better first. I don't know whatever happened to buying a guy a smoothie and seeing what happens. That's how we do it back home. And so I make that joke to kind of ease the tension because I don't want to get in an argument or even let alone a fight. But then I tell the guy how I really feel. It's not a moral issue. It's a tolerance issue. And you just try accepting others. If someone's not hurting someone, let them do what they want. That's what America's all about. And just open your heart, man, and accept that people are gay. Thousands, probably millions of people are gay. And until we find a cure...
6: George Carlin.
7: You know how when you're in your teenage... Like, they talk about grass or any drugs that science has provided us. A gesture means anything. They always forget... All those beer and wine experiences that the adolescent goes through, beer leads to heroin, there's no question about it. Definitely. In fact, mother's milk leads to everything. Acid, DMT. Mother's milk leads to cannabinol. Always been looking for that no poke. People always talk about one poke, two poke, look at my eyes, me and my old lady, put it out three panels. No poke. It's good. You just cop and you leave it at home and stay high. Knowing it's in the closet. Because there are all kinds of variations. All that mystique, like wines, have crept into the pot thing. They were always there. When I was like 15, 16 and learning about grass, it was Panamanian green. They used the whole word. Now you got Panama Red, Acapulco Gold, naturally. And you run into some nice offshoots. You got Chicago green, which is really a Mexican green, but it's grown near that gold. And then there's, a guy laid something on us once. He said it was Toledo window box. We had gotten into grass about, like I say, 53, 52. And most guys drank before they bothered with anything like that. And there were only two things around. There was only grass and smack. None of those slick, exotic things you guys have today. Everybody drank first. Saturday night, what do? Buy something, puke on your shoes. That's why we heard about grass. The word was out. Marijuana. Marijuana. Bush, hemp, boo, smoke, weed, gauge, grass, tea, Mary Jane. That's in all the books.
8: Mary Jane. Marijuana.
7: Nobody ever said it. You hear that? Hey, you got any Mary Jane?
8: What does it do, man? Get you high?
7: And we found out grass. Does it make you stagger?
8: Your breath don't smell.
7: And you don't puke on your shoes. Which is important. Because when you go out drinking, you can get busted for two kinds of breath.
8: Liquor, won't forget it. And puke means, hey, forget it, you already got drunk.
7: Sure. Grass sent you home, and you could even undergo your mother's closest scrutiny. Because by this time, you had come home often enough in someone else's clothing that she was openly asking to smell your breath.
9: Me smell the breath.
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10: I can't tell you what a treat it is for me to get to travel around the country and perform in lovely theaters like this. It's my favorite thing I get to do in my career, and I thank you for that. I have found no matter what I do in my career, though, my dad is never impressed. Like, he'll call me up, he'll be like, what are you doing this summer? I'm like, oh, I'm going to do this big theater tour, do a part in this movie. He's like, what part are you doing in the movie? Are you starring in the movie? I'm like, no, just one of the smaller parts. He's like, why aren't you starring in the movie? I'm like, you're a gastroenterologist. You put cameras in people's butts. Why don't you go star in a movie? This is true. One time I sent him this video clip. I performed at this event that President Obama spoke at. And I spoke, and then the president spoke. When the president spoke, he mentioned me in his speech. He gave me a shout out. He was like, Aziz Ansari, want to thank you for what he said earlier. I also want to let him know, Aziz, I got more Twitter followers than you do, man. And I was like, whoa, the president just burned me. That's pretty cool. Send the clip to my dad. He writes me back, why don't you have more Twitter followers than the president? I got to meet the president at that show. That's pretty crazy. Never think you're going to get to meet the president. And I was so nervous. You know, I was downstairs. It was just me and the Roots. The Roots had performed on this event as well. And he's coming down. Yeah, they're fantastic. From Philadelphia, right? And, you know, so he's coming down. I'm very nervous. And I'm expecting something very brief, quick, and formal. You know, just like, thank you for your time, photo. That's what I'm expecting, all right? This is what happens instead. I'm not exaggerating. He comes down. Oh, snap, is the Roots. What's going on? You guys are like my house band. You're at every event. And I'm just sitting there like, what? That's how he talks? And he's just running around, chopping it up with all the Roots guys, being very charming and cool. And he goes up to one of the Roots guys who has like a flower lapel in his jacket, something kind of like this. And he's like, what is this? You a magician? You can pull a rabbit out of there? Look at this fool. So he says hi to them, and he finally, he comes over to me, and we start talking. He's very nice, super charming, exactly how you'd hope for him to be. And it's time for us to take a photo. And I'm there with a friend of mine, and she has a purse. And he's like, let's get a good photo together, the three of us. Let's get a good photo. Put your purse down. Don't worry your purse. Your purse will be fine. We got good security back here. And that's when I realized this dude acts the exact same way I would act if I was the president. Just running around, cracking jokes. What's up? How much money are you raising tonight? $5 million. Let's go to the club. Let's celebrate. Turn that into a campaign event. $20,000 ahead. I'm DJing. DJ POTUS, let's go. Chicka chicka bam bam bam bam bam bam bam.
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11: And to my black friends here this evening, I don't mean to trivialize racism, but you know, enough's enough. I'm sick of walking on pins and needles. Like a lot of people, you don't even know what you can do anymore. You can't tell a joke in the workplace because a woman can sue you for sexual harassment. This is racist, that's sexist. You know, what was that big thing last year with Denny's restaurant chain? Remember that? All these black people were picketing Denny's, saying Denny's was racist because it took them an hour to get served. Hey man, it's Denny's. It takes white people an hour and 20 minutes. Yeah, we're the ones that should be picking it. You got served in an hour. Good for you. Denny's is anti-black. You ever go to Denny's, everything's black. The toast, the potatoes, the pancakes. Not a damn thing in that greasy spoon that's not black. Everybody's mad at the white man. Get guys blowing up federal buildings because they're mad at the government. Got the Latinos. Did you see that last week right here in L.A.? Picketing all the networks. You know about this? The Hispanics, the Mexicans. I don't know what the hell to call you this week. But the Mexican people were picketing the network saying that during prime time, you will see no Latinos on TV. What are you talking about? You got cops? You got America's Most Wanted? Why? You have Adventures of the Highway Patrol? There are shows for everybody. If you took the time to check your local listings, instead of bitching so much, you'll see there's shows for everyone. Not you. There's an Asian guy in the front row. After Margaret Cho, you had your shot. It didn't work out. All right, back to the kitchen. Sorry, pal. What are you, Chinese? You are Chinese. Well, okay. It's hard to tell. Sometimes you don't know. With you guys. Even you can't tell sometimes what Asian people are. Chinese guy, Japanese guy, Korean guy up on the stage. You all have the same haircuts. It's hard to tell you apart. What is your name, my brother?
9: Frank.
11: Frank, what? Chang. Well, what a surprise. Get a whole table of Chinese up front. What's your name? Ching Chang. Wala bing bang. Ooh ee, ooh ah, bing bang. Hey, hey, by laughing at this crap, you're just encouraging me. Do you speak Chinese at all? Do you understand Chinese? You don't understand this, because it's an amazing language. I mean, imagine you just go for a couple of minutes. Chinese got to come out sooner or later. Chinese is one incredible language, ladies and gentlemen. I mean, I talk fast. You know, I have an hour up here. I got a lot of stuff to tell you. At least I end sentences. At least I take a breath once in a while. You ever hear Chinese? It's like they talk till they run out of breath. They just go until there's no more air in their body. Take a breath, have an egg roll, let your friend talk. How do the Chinese people catch that last thing though? When the words fade away. What if we talk like that? You see the Dodger Giant game today? Bottom of the ninth. Oh, what happened? Take a breath, tell me what happened.
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23: This is Jana Kramer from Wind Down with Jana Kramer. 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
29: Next. Hey, Alfie, what can I get for you?
30: Hey, Nora, just a nice latte, please. How was your weekend?
29: Not bad, thanks. Mainly working here. You?
30: Me? Well, I was battling gods in the afterlife realm, and after lunch, I fought mercenaries. Ooh, could I get oat milk with that latte, please?
29: Yeah, of course.
30: And then Sunday was mostly fighting supervillains. So a pretty chill weekend. Ooh, and I'll grab an almond croissant, too.
29: Wait, what? That didn't actually happen, right?
30: It happens on PS5.
31: PlayStation. Funny lives here. 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
32: If you've never been to Hawaii, you gotta go. It is as awesome as they say it is. We checked in our hotel, man. It's beautiful. It's right on the water. We had this bellman who was like very dramatic about everything, you know. I get in the room. He's more excited than me. He's like, John! Oh, John. Welcome to the island of Hawaii. If you need anything while you're here, ask me. My name is Hoopa Hoopa Noopa Noopa. But you can call me Fred. I was like, ooh, thank you, Fred. I just happened to be in Hawaii, you know. I had a Mai Tai drink in this hand. I had macadamia nuts in this hand. I walked down the balcony. The sunset was beautiful. It's purple, pink, and orange. And then I hear my wife behind me. She goes, honey, do not turn around right now, okay? I'm going to unzip the garment bag to the wedding dress. Now, why I'm not supposed to see this wedding dress, I have no idea, okay? Is it going to turn to stone? I don't know. I don't know. Maybe. Maybe our firstborn will be cursed with devil horns and a donkey tail. I don't know. I don't care. I'm just trying to be a good fiance. So I'm standing there. I was like, okay, honey, I'm going to turn around. I'm standing there, and I hear this noise go like this. Zip. I'm going, that's a weird noise. Oh, I'm not going to turn around. Nope. But it keeps going. And then I hear, John! I don't want no devil donkey babies. But it sounded desperate. Like, for all I knew, man, there could have been a Komodo dragon with a chainsaw in his hands. I had to turn around. So I turn around. And here's what I saw. Our bellman, Hoopa Hoopa, Chitty Chitty Bang Bang, that guy, yeah, he hung her wedding dress on the sprinkler in our hotel room. True story. So she went to unzip it, and it went, and that's how they come out of the wall. They don't trickle down like that. They punch you in the face. It knocked the glasses off her head. I'm not kidding. I turn around. She's on the bed getting super soaked like this. John! I couldn't even see in the room. It was coming down so hard in there. And they're all going off. It looked like a scene from Titanic, man. I kept waiting for a guy with a violin to come floating past me. You better get the hell out of here. I didn't know what to do. I come running in the room. What happened? I couldn't even see her at first. Here she comes. She's walking out of the mist. Yeah. She's got this wedding dress in her arms like it's a dead body. She's like,
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3: And last summer, on my 40th birthday, I deserved the biggest stupid sign you could ever give an individual. I decided on my 40th birthday I was going to become a rough stock bareback rider in the rodeo. Not a good age to start this little hobby. And what happened was my mouth got me in trouble, which it usually does. There's a magazine out called American Cowboy, and they did an article on me because they thought it was interesting that I do stand-up and act, but I also team rope and calf rope. So my buddy, who was writing the article, was a bareback rider down in Nevada. And I just said, you know, I've always wanted to try bareback riding. He goes, okay. That's the last I heard of it. 2 weeks later, he called me back, and he goes, right, Bill, I got you set to go to bareback riding school this weekend. I'm like, well, I guess I better tell the wife. Pumpkin? You ain't gonna believe this. I'm going to bareback riding school. And she goes, are you stupid? I guess. So I call my buddy back. And I said, all right, man, I'm gonna do this. What do I need to do? And he goes, well, you can use my shaps and my rigging, but you gotta get your bareback riding glove. So I went out and bought me a bareback riding glove. One glove, $50. I get this glove rosined up. I get to the arena. The horse is in the chute. But it's not even a bucking horse, y'all. It's a trainer. The horse still has a halter with a lead rope on it, all right? But I get behind the chutes, and my coach starts calling me cowboy, which is psyching me up. I mean, if he just called me Bill, I'd have been like, hey, let's just blow this off. But I get behind the chutes, and he goes, I knew you'd show up because you're a cowboy. I believe you're a cowboy. Hey, are you a cowboy? I said, yes, I am a cowboy. He goes, well, I'll ride it in, cowboy. You gonna get on this horse, you gonna give me an 85-point rider. You ready to do this, cowboy? I'm like, dang, let's go get him. So I get all sucked down that horse. Now, if you've watched bareback riding, you know that hand is right here. This will come back to play later on in the story. So I get my spurs up on that horse's shoulder. My coach goes, all right, cowboy, when you're ready, you dip that hat, we're going to let him go. I said, let's go. They slam the gate open and lead the horse out by the rope. Like you would do with your kids. But I'm spurring this horse like I'm at the National Finals Rodeo, man. I'm just, woo! And my coach is screaming, "You got him, cowboy, you got him." I said, "You dang right I got him." About that time, I hear my coach go, "Get him, Hank." Hank is my coach's dog, whose only job is to make this horse mad. And Hank is good at his job. Hank jumps up and bites this horse on the butt, and this horse freaked. He did this lunge, buck, and I'm airborne. I hit the ground so hard, I couldn't feel my manhood, all right? And I found out why later. Remember, I was here? When I got thrown, my hand came loose. I went to grab again. I racked myself on the way to the ground. So now I'm on the floor of the arena, and I got the wind knocked out of me. Now, I don't know when you had the wind knocked out of you last, but you think you're gonna die. I'm trying to suck air. I got manure up my nose. It's in my mouth. And I'm going, Hank runs over and licks me in the face. As if to say, just doing my job. My coach comes running down the arena and goes, "Get back on that horse, cowboy. Get back on that horse." I said, "You go to hell. I'm going to kill your dog." I finally get my act together. I get up. I got one broken rib. The rest of them feel like they're just gone. And my coach goes, "Well, Bill?" And I said, "Oh, now it's Bill." He said, "Do you want to ride that horse again?" I said, "No, but I got to know one thing. Did that horse buck?" And he goes, "Yeah, why?" And I go, "Because I am a cowboy." Out of the corner of my eye, I notice some movement. And it's my wife. And she's making her way to the arena. And I know it's not to give me some loving. So my coach goes, "Well, Bill, I feel bad, man. You bought that glove and owed like 50 bucks. I'll tell you what I'll do. I'll buy that glove from you." From across the arena, this is what I hear. "No. No, sir." And I know she's mad because she's using proper grammar. "No, sir. We're not selling that glove. We're going to hang that glove in our bedroom. So every morning we get out of bed, we're looking right at that glove. And the next time you get a stupid idea like this, I'm going to smack you across the face of this glove. You understand me, cowboy?"
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4: My car talks, man. I need the 82 Datsuns. You leave your lights on, the car say, "Ding, lights are on." It does. I take a girl and I leave the lights on purpose, you know. Get out the car, I say, "Ding, lights are on." The girl says, "Did your car say something?" I say, "Yeah, it did." I bought it from my neighborhood, though, man. It got different rhythm to it. You leave your lights on, the car say, "Ding." Say, "Man, you left your lights on." I said, "Your lights is on, man. What, you blind and deaf? Turn off your lights." I got in the car the other day, man, put the key in the car, said, "Ding. Hey, man, somebody stole your battery." I say, "We go get the mother."
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0: Pablo Francisco.
9: Well, check it out. Well, it's good to be here, man. Where did we go last night? We went to go now. You women love these techno DJ guys. Oh, my God. Techno DJ Dan and his crooked hat. They're from Europe, and they just play their little... I swear to God, for like 8 hours, we're like jamming out at a techno club. He does his own beat. Kicks ass. Everyone's dances. He plays for 15 hours. He just keeps on going.
17: He's a DJ. He's overrated. He has a sound effect.
9: He does his own beats. What's wrong? Beats in a scale. That's his own beats.
17: I did that myself.
9: I swear to God, he takes a tape recorder and he goes like, this is what the girl's explaining to me. He takes a tape recorder and he goes like to real places and he like records real stuff. It's so badass. He just goes there.
17: Paranormal activity. He walks into a haunted house.
9: Come on, let's hear you. Let's hear it. All right.
17: That's only people are dancing. I'm gonna dance like this.
9: So many times you can dance. I mean, I'm gonna dance. How can you dance? You can do it.
17: He looks like he's on the phone. I can't talk right now. I'm really busy.
9: Dance. You know what I mean? That's what happens.
21: That's it.
9: People be dancing like for 15 hours. I swear to God, this one guy was so high on drugs. I swear to God, it looked like he was dancing to his own shadow. People are jumping up and out. Looks like an Iraqi protest. Greek and smoking, broken Greeks. Over and over. Or when you're dancing real good, there's always that one kid who wants to challenge you. And if someone challenges you, you have to do like stupid moves, like pick my nose. And that's the truth. He does his little moonwalk. I'm gonna moonwalk. You want to moonwalk back? Just moonwalk. You want to moonwalk? Just come back with this moonwalk. That's how you do it.
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22: But my last day ever as a dog walker was November 5th, 2008. And I was at work walking a dog, a 15-year-old greyhound. And we come around the corner and I see this woman. She's about 50 feet away from me. She is walking a little, adorable little Maltese puppy, right? And it comes running to play with the greyhound. And it was so adorable because it was so tiny that it actually had to fight the strength of the retractable leash. But you've dealt with those things. They're not strong. And it would fight a couple feet and then stop and then like, ruff, ruff, ruff, ruff, and get pulled back an inch or two and then fight a few more feet and then ruff, ruff, ruff, and then get pulled back an inch or two. And it kept doing this till finally it got nose to nose with the greyhound. It was an adorable little moment. And it was just jumping on the greyhound's face, barking in its face constantly. And the greyhound responded by murdering it dead in a matter of 60 seconds. Dead, dead, dead. That image that just popped into your head? Yep, that's what happened. Nature at its most natural. Death. Death. Dead. I looked at the woman, still on her phone. Had no clue this was actually happening. Just still had her back turned, talking on the phone. Leash is whipping around. And this is the moment where I realized that Hemingway, Chaucer, Shakespeare... No, name an author. None of them are as good as life itself. Because what happened next was beautiful. The puppy stopped. It stopped by her side. Along with the world stopped as well. Long enough for everyone, especially me, to hear this woman go, "Oh my God, seriously though, I'm walking my puppy. I just got him yesterday. I love him so much. I'm coming over right now. I want to show him to you, okay? Bye." You know, put yourself in her shoes. She's walking her thing, her phone rings, her favorite thing's hopping around full of life. She talks on the phone for less than a minute, comes back. It's been shooed to death. It's been shooed to death. It's dead. I don't know who was on the phone, but it sounded like a friend that she was talking to. She was real excited during that phone call. I guarantee the very next phone call, not so much excitement. Unless she just snapped or something and there was an equal amount of excitement. It's like, "Oh my God, guess what happened? God ate my puppy and spit him back out. I know, I'm bringing him over still." That's not what happened, though. But I tell that story, and I can tell, this is the audience right now, half of you would follow me off a cliff, the other half would push me off that cliff. But I say that story, I tell it because there is a moral to it, and the moral is this. Respect your elders. Respect your elders. Nature taught me that. Maybe when that Maltese was that puppy was barking in that greyhound's face, maybe he was actually saying, "You get off my block. I run this block. This is my block." And the greyhound thought, "I finally get the rabbit." And just ate it. So don't just roam around being an ass to old people. He's bumping an old guy on the street. He might be thinking, "This is for everyone in my platoon who I watch get gunned down just so you could wear your hat backwards." And pulls out a bayonet he's been carrying for 70 years and just guts you on the street.
0: Daniel Tosh.
3: You ever have a nightmare then decide to tell somebody about it, then about halfway through your explanation realize you're retarded? Is there any way to describe a nightmare to be scary? I had a scary dream last night. Okay, tell me about it. I was running through this pool of marshmallows in my flip-flops, right? Then the manager came running out of nowhere and he starts going, "Ooh, ooh, ooh, ooh." There's only 18 seconds to eject before the bowling alley closed. And Tom, you were there, but you didn't look like Tom, and that was freaking me out. I love cheese. What? We're no longer friends. I'm not very good with people. Even when I was little, my imaginary friend would play with the kid across the street. And I'd be like, "Hey, I guess we'll meet up later." And he'd be like, "Whatever, queer." That's a hate crime. Do you love goose down feathers? Huh? Oh, they're nice. Mattress pad, pillows, comforter. It's like sleeping in heaven. Till that quill comes through the pillowcase and sticks you in the eye and says, "How's that feel? Huh? Huh? You want to sleep on my carcass, do you? Ow! Ow! Why do you hurt so good, goose?" Maybe a higher thread count. 600 does the trick. Quit sleeping on 12. That's hay. It's one third of your life. Spend the money.
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4: So I'll exploit my daughter for some cheap laughs. The most precious thing in my life. My bride and myself, we pounded out a baby. She's 9 months now. Pounding out a baby, I think that's pretty sensitive 80s male of me, isn't it? And I was there during the delivery. We had a C-section. That's, you know, instead of the baby coming out normally, they just cut my bride open and took the baby out. Which was kind of interesting, because they just took my baby out, when she came out, she was smiling, because most kids got those pointy heads when they're born. Because, you know, they go through that, like, Play-Doh fun factory of life. So, you know, my baby came out, and she's smiling when she was born, which is pretty weird. And, because obviously she didn't see who the old man was right now. Yeah, my father! I'll be back in here until I can drive. So I was there. This is what a self-centered jerk I am. Like they said, "Mr. Goldthwait, we're going to have a C-section." And instead of going, "God, man, that's going to be so painful," I went, "Oh, great. Like, I took Lamaze for nothing." I'm there in the operating room. They take my baby out. And I'm not making this up. The doctor wanted me, you know, this being California, they still wanted me to be part of the experience. So, they said, Mr. Goldberg, would you like to cut the cord? And I sincerely said this. I said, isn't there anyone a little more qualified? Like, I'm the guy in the operating room. You go, yeah. No, not the doctor. Let's give him the sharp thing. Let's give him the sharp thing around the infant. I said, I'll cut the cord if you knock like $200 off the bill. So then they took my baby into that baby aquarium, you know, that room with all the screaming babies, and everyone's going, "Is that your baby?" And I go, "No." And they go, "Is that your baby?" No. Every baby looks like me. They have no hair and they're screaming their heads off.
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0: Tom Papa.
5: My wife is a vegetarian, hardcore. No fun. Such a bummer. I have to sneak turkey sandwiches in the garage like I'm smoking weed.
6: Are you out there? I'm coming!
5: I walk in. You look different. What are you on? I don't know. Protein? The kids are vegetarians too, by the way. Yeah, Tommy all alone again. Yay! My wife's like, they just wanted to be vegetarians. Isn't that weird? They just chose to be vegetarians. Yeah, no, they didn't. They're little. You brainwashed them. I saw what you did. She'd read books to them. Every book has like a little pig with a hat on it and a bow tie. And then they lived happily ever after until Daddy got hungry and ate them all up. I'm going to get them back. Just going to cook bacon every day for a week. I don't care if you're a vegan. You wake up to the smell of bacon every morning, you'll be like, I don't care who's in that bow tie. I'm going to bite him in his face. But who knows? Maybe she's right. I have no way of knowing. You know, maybe they're right. Think about it. What if God didn't intend for us to eat the animals? He must have been pretty freaked out when we started. Right? One of the saints comes up, gives a report on Earth. Hey, God, I just checked on the humans down there. We have a problem. Well, they're eating everything. No, not the plants, like every animal you ever created. Remember you thought they'd be friends with the cow? They're not getting along at all. What's weird to me is that we ate all these animals and then just stopped at dog and cat. You know what I mean? Run around the whole planet. No. I'm gonna teach this one some tricks. Yes, I am.
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7: This is a little game you can play with your friends and family. I hope you do if you don't already play it. Just leave you with it. It's just my family would call it Joy Whack-A-Mole. What happens is that somebody brings up something that they're really happy about, and then the other person tries to slam it down. My mom is truly the king of this game, though. She's very good. Mom, Amy had her baby. Oh, that is great news, honey. I mean, it's not the greatest news for the 600,000 kids in foster care in this country, but she wants a fresh one, huh? Jeez. Everybody wants one that looks like them. It's so selfish. I'm doing a show tonight. Oh, sweetie, I have a joke for you. A friend of mine is just a hoot. She said you could use it. And coincidentally, she was in foster care. She had been airlifted out of the Sudan in the late 90s because she had been bearmed and belegged by the Janjaweed, the horseback militia. Anywho, she'd love to do stand-up. She's hilarious, but she can't. And it's really a hospice situation, just a matter of time. But the priest comes in and he asks her, would you like us to light a candle for you in the chapel? Well, she says, sassy as you please, teletyping through her eyelids, well, how many candles you got? Because so many horrible things have happened to her and keep happening.
0: listening. Sweetie, have a good show tonight. What you do is so important.
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0: There's a lot of Mavericks in that story. We're going to have Mavericks on the show. We're going to have plenty of robber barons.
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3: 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Do not buy unless you speak German. 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
5: He claiming Mr. Rogers had something to do with 9/11?
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1: Oh, man, I got to do, you know, as a headliner, I got to do 45 minutes of comedy. That's a long time. That's a sitcom and a half, for Christ's sake. I've never seen a sitcom and say, I want to see that character for 15 more minutes. So I'm sick of myself, and I know some of you are sick of me already. It's a long time to stand up here and say, hey, listen to me, ha ha, don't talk or you'll get kicked out. I got a great job. I can talk for 45 minutes straight. If someone says one word, you're out of here. That's too much, man. I'm not that cocky, damn it. Go ahead, talk, but just use your hands. I got a business card because I want to win some lunches. That's what my business card says. Mitch Hedberg, potential lunch winner. Give me a call. Maybe we'll have lunch. If I'm lucky. Hey, man, I did a radio interview for XM Radio. Nobody heard it. Come on, who has XM Radio? They said, you can swear on XM Radio because nobody can hear it. You can swear in the woods, too. I want to climb a mountain, not so I can get to the top, because I want to hang out at base camp. That seems funny. You sleep in a colorful tent, you grow a beard, you drink hot chocolate, you walk around. Hey, you going to the top? Soon. I had a paper route when I was a kid. I was a paper boy. I was supposed to go to 2,000 houses or 2 dumpsters. I saw a lady with a flower. She was plucking out the petals. She was saying, he loves me. He loves me not. Thank God the flower can't talk. What would it say? That hurts. That hurts as well. Leave me alone. I'm no longer pretty. And he loves you not. I could have told you it had an even number of petals.
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4: My girlfriend makes me want to be a better person so I can get a better girlfriend. Whenever I meet a pretty girl, the first thing I look for is intelligence. Because if she doesn't have that, then she's mine. A couple of months ago, I gave my girlfriend some fancy lingerie. She actually got mad at me. Said, Anthony, I think this is more of a gift for you than it is for me. And I said, well, if you want to get technical, it was originally a gift for my last girlfriend. Happy Valentine's Day. Giving gifts is tough in any relationship, I assume. Like this past Christmas, I kept telling my girlfriend for months in advance, months, baby, all I want from you this year is an Xbox. That's it. Beginning and end of list, Xbox. You know what she got me? A homemade frame with a picture of us from our first date together. Which was fine. Because I got her an Xbox.
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5: Isn't it great to laugh? Isn't it just great? It's so great because, like, this is why I love what I do. Because no matter what I do, I always, like, come to work and there's laughter. I mean, that's what's so great. And you know what I love are those times when you can't laugh out of politeness. Like you fart in church or something. One time I was sitting on a bus going across town in New York and I was very punchy. I was just sort of going, and anything was going to set me off. And this woman got onto the bus and she had her entire dress tucked into the back of her pantyhose. You know that look. And bless her heart, she did not have a small ass. It like came out. I mean, she could have sublet airspace over it to build condominiums, and she's on the bus and she's going up and down like that. And I'm sitting there and you can't laugh, you know? And I was just going, This woman to the left of me was having a hemorrhage. She was going, and this woman on my right was, and we're all thinking, somebody please tell this woman to sit her fat butt down, because we're all going to have children. I mean, I'm like having a child, and I don't even want one. And she was just going up and down like this. It was like cellulite's greatest hits. And this very proper British gentleman behind me who would not laugh. You know, he's going, oh, God. Stuff like that happens to me all the time. I was in a Chinese restaurant, and I saw this beautiful flower arrangement. I said, what kind of flowers are those? He said, those are pink flowers. But he gave me a little lesson. I saw this writing on the wall, this big banner, and it was in Chinese. And I said, would you translate that for me? And he said, if you think you're success, you success. If you think you failure, you right.
3: George Carlin.
6: Like to start with a list of people I can do without. I think everybody has a list like this. This is my list of people I can do without. Guys in their 50s named Skip. An airline pilot who's wearing two different shoes. A proctologist with poor depth perception. A pimp who drives a Toyota Corolla. A gynecologist who wants my wife to have three or four drinks before the examination. Guys with a lot of small pins on their hats. Anyone who mentions Jesus more than 300 times in a 2-minute conversation. A dentist with blood in his hair. Any woman whose hobby is breastfeeding zoo animals. A funeral director who says, hope to see you folks again real soon. Girls who get drunk and throw up at breakfast. A man with only one lip. People who actually know the second verse to the Star Spangled Banner. Any lawyer who refers to the police as the Federales. A cross-eyed nun with a bullwhip and a bottle of gin.
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7: You ever discuss threesomes, Gorgeous? You never had a threesome discussion with your man after 10 years. Like, just even talk to him about it. Just to talk. Like, because it'll make him, wouldn't just a nice threesome talk make you feel like, oh man, just cool that she lets me get a little bit of that evil out, right? And by the way, ladies, a threesome is two girls and a guy. The girls be thinking, what about, two guys and a girl is a train. That is me and him. I don't even know him. And he better not look me in the face. Like, what? Don't have train etiquette. You don't understand that, right? Women don't relate to that crap because you don't understand how much to get sex for a guy, man, it's hard. It's harder to get sex than it is to find love. I swear to God. Women hold down, you gotta be smooth to get, I'm telling you, to get through that, because women are like the beef eaters from England with the big hats, and them dudes be, who go goes there. You're trying to like charm your way into the palace, and you just be like, tickle, tickle, baby, tickle, tickle. And she's just, you're not gonna get through. Oh, come on. And that's skill. Women don't, you don't have it because you don't need it. You don't have to have swagger to get something tonight. You don't. You can just point at it. You can look at a guy, right, catch his eye and go like this, and you go, me, and then you just point right there. And don't be sexy. Don't be like, ooh, just. And he'll look around for a minute to make sure it ain't a trick, like.
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8: It's kind of a weird time in my life right now. A lot of my friends are starting to get married. The rest of us are pro-choice. It's hard on me, my friends getting married, because I'm supposed to be happy for them, and I'm just not. It seems pathetic to me. And these are grown men. All of a sudden, they get married. They have to start asking for permission before they do stuff. They're just stuck on repeat. Just sorry, sorry, sorry, sorry, sorry, sorry, sorry, sorry, sorry. And as soon as they get married, they all get these big old guts on them. You know, that's not from drinking beer. That's from swallowing pride. Okay, that's a pride belly you got going right there. My married friends are always trying to set me up with girls so I can be trapped just like them. For some reason, the girls they set me up with always wear glasses, just like I do. That's great. Let's hook up and not see things together. How romantic. I'm not into that. I'm not into girls who look like me. I'm more of an opposite attract kind of guy. Like the other day, I'm at a club. I see a girl. Not only is she wearing glasses, but she's like my complete female equivalent, right? Female version of me, just short, brown hair, glasses, all dewy in the face. You know, it wasn't good. And she's giving me the eye like she wants to hook it up. It's like, thanks, but no thanks. I'm gonna pass on that. I mean, I'm trying to do better than all this. I think it's only natural to look for the upgrade, right? Right? You think the lowly pigeon doesn't dream of someday soaring with the majestic eagle? Huh? You think the platypus, until it can save up enough money to go back to Bangkok and get the rest of that surgery, is he gonna have to keep turning tricks for bi-curious badgers? And what kind of a life is that? What kind of a life? And the other thing is, anyone you date is a potential mate, right? That's someone that you might someday have kids with. And personally, I'm not trying to double all these genes, you know? I mean, how much shorter and blinder could our kids possibly get? I'm gonna hook up with some other short, nearsighted chick. We're not gonna have kids. We'll have a bunch of freaky little mole babies, you know? Sure, it'll be easy to get them into college, but they keep blowing up the yard, lowering the property value. I can't have that. Not with the economy the way it is,
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3: You ever met somebody you didn't know had a lisp? And they're like, hey man, how's it going? You're like, better now. Say more stuff. Because I don't think a lisp would ever be unfunny unless, of course, it was coming from your doctor during a diagnosis. Just holding your chart going, sorry, Mr. Wolf.
4: Fifth year.
3: You got syphilis. I stopped recycling. That's over. Fix the economy, then maybe I'll help out. But I'm not gonna pick through the trash until I know that 10 years from now my job won't be picking through the trash. And I can see that's upset some of your little faces now. Some of you are like, no. You do not come to Alaska on America's birthday and make fun of the environment. Because how can we look into the eyes of our children and tell them that we've ruined the weather? I'm just like, well, don't. Tell him it's always been that way. In fact, tell them they did it. Tell them if they don't eat their vegetables, the seasons will become harsher and harsher and harsher. Then invariably one day they won't. You'll be able to turn to them and go, see, little Billy, I told you to eat your broccoli. Now your grandmother has died in a heat wave. I don't think it's appropriate you come to the funeral. No, I think you should sit there and eat some spinach, and hopefully your uncle's beachfront property won't wash into the sea and we'll have somewhere to go on vacation, Billy. I hate you. He's not real. That's a fake little boy you were having real emotions for there.
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6: Good evening, brothers and sisters, friends and neighbors, vibrations in the mind of the one true God whose name is love. It's warm in here. I don't know how you deal with these winters here, man. I don't get it. I was here last winter. One of the days I was here, it was 3 below 0, no wind chill. Little nippy. It's kind of fun, though, in that weather. Going outdoors, watching smokers pass out because they don't know when they're done exhaling. Just good, cheap American fun, you know. Smokers cracking their heads open on the icy sidewalk. Blood steaming. We laughed and laughed. How many smokers do we have here tonight? Smokers? It's a lot of energy for you. That's good. Usually you get... Thank you, guys. Thank you. Next time I need you, just hawk up a chunk of lung for me, all right? Rare back, launch a flim gem towards the stage. But listen to this. How many non-smokers do we have here tonight? Bunch of whining little maggots. You obnoxious, self-righteous slugs. Don't take that wrong. I'd quit smoking if I didn't think I'd become one of you. You are the worst advertisement for non-smoking, you know that. Tell you, the worst kind of non-smoker is the kind where you're smoking, they just walk up to you. I always say, you're lucky you don't smoke. It's a hell of a cough you got there, dude. I smoke all day and don't cough like that. I'm smoking, you're coughing. Wow. That's kind of cruel, man. Going up to a smoker and coughing at him. You go up to crippled people dancing too. Hey, Mr. Wheelchair, what's the problem? Come on, Ironside, race you. Sadist. Noxious, self-righteous sadist. Don't take that wrong.
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4: Right now, I'd like to tell a few of the jokes that made me the huge international star that I am today. You know, I believe that men are on this earth for one reason and one reason only, to serve me. And two, to bring back food and build a comfortable hive for me and my larvae. And three, to willingly move on when it's time for a younger drone with more stamina. Oh, call me old-fashioned. You know, I'm a housewife, but I prefer to be called domestic goddess. But I have three kids. I'll tell you how I had them. I had one with the birth control pill, one with the diaphragm, then I had another one with the IUD. I don't even know what happened to my IUD. It never came out. But I do have my suspicions, because that kid picks up HBO. So. You know, my husband says he wanted more space, so I locked him outside. You know, the men think that the women know where everything is, don't they? Oh, they think they, you know, everything. Where's my keys? Where's my socks? Where'd I leave my wallet? Where's my underwear? Where's my brain? Yeah. Like, they think the uterus is a tracking device. It comes in there the other day, says, Roseanne, do we have any Cheetos left? Like, he can't go over and lift up that sofa cushion himself.
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31: I've never worked out what the moral of Humpty Dumpty is. I can only think of don't sit on a wall if you're an egg. How is that applicable to an 8-year-old human? I don't... You mean that? Go, well, what's the moral there? Huh. Don't sit on a wall if you're an egg. What? Of course I wouldn't. What do you mean, if you're an egg? It's not going to happen, is it? What? Are there eggs reading that going, oh, I'm just going to jump up there? Fucking hell. Good job. Oh, God. But don't get on there if you're an egg. No, why not? Look, read that. Don't send horses to perform medical procedures. Of course they couldn't put him together again. Of course. It's obvious they haven't got the dexterity. Obvious. I wouldn't have sent them in the first place. No, experiment. Don't experiment. They can't. They can't even scrub up. They can't. They haven't got thumbs, let alone opposable thumbs. They couldn't sew to save their life. They couldn't. If I had to design a perfect egg-crushing device, it would be a hoof. Doesn't matter if they're king's horses or Steptoe's horse. Don't. But all the king's horses. Certainly don't send all of them. It's going to be chaos. What if we'd have been invaded by France that day? Bloke comes running to the bloke in charge. He goes, you in charge of all the king's horses and all the king's men? Yeah. Well, the French are coming. What? Where are all the king's horses and all the king's men? The French are coming to Dover. They're quick. Where are they? The egg. What? What? The egg. What are you talking about? I sent them to mend an egg. Are you mental? They can't mend an egg. Oh, God. Also, I only know that he is an egg from pictorial evidence. And he is clearly an egg. An egg thing. An egg with eyes. Things, right? And trousers. But that's not mentioned in the whole thing. That would be the first thing I'd mention. Never mind. I go, once, right, there was an egg that could climb walls. Left that out. If your surname is Dumpty, don't call your firstborn Humpty.
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1: I'll tell you what I really love about college, the college girls. Because college girls are at a very specific time in their lives when they are just so incredibly easy, I guess is the word I'm looking for. And I'll tell you why. Because for women, college is all about sexual experimentation. I read an interesting study that said this: 25% of all college female undergraduates will at some point during their college years have a homosexual experience. 25%. And that's not true for guys. 85% of guys. 85%. And it makes sense when you think about it, because our sexual peak comes between the years of like 17 and say 23, right? The same years that we're in college. And ladies, you know how horny we are. You also know that most of the time you won't have sex with us. Who do you think we're having sex with when you say no? Each other. Guys, am I right? Guys, am I right? You know I'm right, guys. Come on, nooks. Nooks all around, dudes. It can happen at any time. You know, like we'll be in the dorm rooms or something watching basketball. Be like, hey, we're watching basketball. Hey! Wouldn't it be great if those were the noises we made during sex? Hey! It makes sense. You know, you spend so much time pursuing sex. When you have it, you cheer about it. Or conversely, we should make sex noises during activities in which we normally cheer. You know, like say you're on a roller coaster or something. Oh, yeah. Ooh. Oh, yeah. Oh, loop-de-loo. Oh, that's my spot, loop-de-loo. Just once, I would love it if a woman told me that was her spot. Because honest to God, most of the time, I'm like an old prospector out there digging for gold. Find anything yet? Not yet, Curly. I'm still digging.
2: Ron White.
19: I got thrown out of a bar in New York City. Now, when I say I got thrown out of a bar, six bouncers hurled me out of a nightclub like I was a frisbee. Well, they called the police because we broke a chair on the way out the door, and I refused to pay for it. I refused to pay for it because we broke it over my thigh. The cop showed up, and at that point, I had the right to remain silent, but I didn't have the ability. Cop says, "Mr. White, you are being charged with drunk in public." I was like, hey. I was drunk in a bar. They threw me into public. I don't want to be drunk in public. I want to be drunk in a bar, which is perfectly legal. Arrest them. Well, he didn't arrest them. Instead, he made me do a field sobriety test where you stand on one foot, raise the other foot 6 inches off the ground, and count to 30. I made it to whoop. Is that going to be close enough? Well, it wasn't close enough, so they call in for my arrest record. There's some good news. Satellites are linking up in outer space. Computer banks at NASA are kicking on. There's a telegraph in Deer Park going beep, beep, beep, beep, beep, beep, beep, beep, beep, beep, beep, beep. This part takes a while. Shorthand. Beep. Now, I told you that story to tell you this story. When I was 17 years old, I was arrested for being drunk in public. Seemed to be a pattern. If you knew Morse code, you'd already know that. And one DWI, which was a bogus charge because it turns out they were stopping every vehicle traveling down that particular sidewalk, and that's... Hell, that's profiling, isn't it? And profiling is wrong. On the drunken public charge in Deer Park, the arresting officer, who I had literally known all my life. You know what I mean? This guy lived four doors down from me in a town of less than 3,000 people at the time we've met. He takes me to jail, and when we get there, he asks me if I have any aliases. I was just being a smart ass. Said, yeah, they call me Tater Salad. Seventeen years later in New York City, I'm handcuffed on a bench with blood coming out of my nose, and this cop goes, "Are you Ron Tater Salad? What?" You caught me. You caught the tater. You can take down those roadblocks now.
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2: I'm an immigrant. I'm from Russia originally, which is it's very cold. A lot of the stereotypes are true. All we eat is cold tears. And you just, it's bowls of tears, and then you're like, we can't own anything. They like give you a horse and just take it back. You can't even have a horse. Enjoy your tears. And and as a Jew, of course, you can't even have your own tears. You have to like find the tears others don't want. It's an exaggeration. You can have your own tears. And I came here as a kid during the Cold War, which was, it was great. Because everybody was like, it's so great to have you. But the real point is, the real thing that I want to actually talk to you about is Atari. Because in Russia, there's really, you have just like, you know, every household has like one light bulb and one pan. And the pan is made of like wood and meat. You can cook once and then you just go to sleep and die. So it's really like, And you wait in line to use the one pan that's already been used, so it's really horrible. And so you can imagine coming here and moving to a suburb with all the riches of America was wonderful. So as a kid, me and my brother had an Atari, which was to us mind-blowingly amazing. We came to America, we had an Atari, and we could play games on a moving box. I mean, it was all just like plugged it in the wall, and there was nothing like when you switched it from like TV to game, like when the parents were gone, you're just like, yes, game on. And but we had two TVs. One was black and white and one was color. Yeah, we did pretty well. And I'm not even talking about how we had a kitchen. But we were not allowed to play on the color television downstairs, but our parents were often away working, so we would sneak downstairs and play. And we would play, and then one day, one of our parents was coming home, and we didn't know which one, and so we frantically, my brother started, you know, pulling everything out to run, take it upstairs, and I ran to the door to see, because if it was my dad, he'd be like, you play until your mom gets home, and if it was my mom, she was like, no more electricity for anyone! And it would be, you know, so it was kind of, and, So I ran, and as my brother taking everything, and I jumped up when I was like this big, and I must have jumped like 9.5 feet to see, because it's very important to not get in trouble. And I saw that it was my mom, and so I turned around to tell my brother that it was our mother and to keep running. He instead, he crashed into me, into my eye, which cut open my head, and blood just streamed down my face, just all over. And it wasn't as much a bad injury as my face was covered in blood. And I was probably 8 or 9, and so a child who's been struck and covered in blood naturally wants to fling the door open and grab his mother. So my mom is about to open the door, and I just grab, and I scream covered in blood and grab her. I'm like, ah! And needless to say, we kind of, she was totally right. We should not have been playing downstairs, because you will smash your head and bleed. I mean, we never had any more video games after that. But now I have them. Ha.
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4: Yeah, I'd like to get married. I don't know, though. You get married, the first thing you know, you've got a wife. I don't know. The other night, my dad took me aside, said, Emo, I want you to promise to take care of your mother after I'm gone. I said, Dad, don't talk like that. I don't want to have to take care of her. You know who I hate more than anyone else? Indian givers. No, I take that back. You know who I hate more than anyone else? People that imitate owls. But you didn't know. Don't feel bad. Want me to do my tribute to Elvis? Thanks, Elvis. You know who my hero was in high school? James Dean, huh? Boy, could that guy make sausages. You folks are really cheering me up. I needed cheering up. I loaned a friend of mine $8,000 for plastic surgery, and now I don't know what he looks like.
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6: I'm not feeling any hate, really. And I have felt hate before. But like one time I had a guy sitting in the front row. He didn't look like you, but he had like, you know, he was like this huge biker guy, you know, and he had like a leather jacket, leather pants. He had long hair. He had teardrop tattoos, which I guess means he killed somebody in prison, right? He had the girlfriend with the sort of permanent don't hit me face. You know, you know, and And everyone was having a good time. Everyone was laughing, but that guy. So I sort of locked into that guy, and I thought he was sitting there thinking, you suck. You're probably a Jew. I'm going to kick your ass. That's what I thought he was thinking. So everyone's, I do my show. Everyone's laughing. Look at that guy. Nope, you suck. This goes on for the whole show. All right. After the show, I'm standing in the back of the room. The biker guy's approaching me. I'm feeling kind of strong, though. I got a couple guys with me. All right. And the guy, the biker guy, actually walks up to me, stands me off. Like he's going to kick my ass. And I didn't know what to do. So I just said, so did you like the show, man? And the guy looks at me and goes, yeah, dude, you're really funny, man. Because you know what that means? That means the guy who was saying, you suck, Jew, and I'm going to kick your ass, lives in my head. And he's up there all the time. I can put him on anybody. And then I started thinking, well, that guy could kick my ass. And I started thinking, like, you know, what kind of man am I really? I mean, I'm not a pussy, but I'm right on the pussy cusp. You know, in some situations, maybe I'm a pussy, but not on stage. I'll speak my mind. But if you were to stand up, sir, and go, shuck up or I'm going to kick your ass, I would say, no, you're not, because I'm leaving now. And I don't see any shame in that. The coward lives to run away another day. It's not really a coward thing. It's a survival thing. On some level, on a biological level, you have a couple of choices, fight or flight. So whatever tactics you use to do that, you can do that and rationalize it that way, as I'm doing. The trick is you just have to find a woman that can accept that. You have to find a woman that you can come home to and say, honey, I ran away again.
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9: I think you'll agree with me. Nothing

0: For my talent portion. No, no. No, no, wait a minute. But then, recently in an article in the New York Times, Koran scholar said it is not 71 dark-haired virgins, but 71 crystal-clear raisins. Slight difference in translation. It's like finding out thou shalt not kill is thou shalt not quilt.
1: I went to Arizona State Penitentiary to do a film with Gene Wilder, right? We did a film called Stir Crazy. I met a dude, he was doing murder, kidnap four times. This is the fourth time he had been caught. Because I thought three strikes, that was your ass. That's not true. I said, what happened? I can't get it right. I'm getting parole in 2 years. Yeah, well, you know, I'm going to do a deuce. I'm going to get the gun. I want to know when he getting out. Who he going to be with. If I see him in my neighborhood, I'm going to shoot. Just on GP. Because kidnappers always want to make you put your hands behind your back. Shoot my face off with the shotgun so the police can find some evidence. That's the way we really think we are. You know, I mean, everybody wants to be heroic because when a shotgun is in your face, your hand has more brains than you. Your hand will jump behind your back. Your hand will say, excuse me. Here's your shotgun. And the hand be saying, give me some rope. How's this not? I'd hate to get kidnapped, man. Somebody call my wife up asking for money. I know I'm a goner. Oh, you have him? You do? You want what? Just a minute. I'll call the accountant. I'll get back to you. Don't hurt the suit. We might have to bury him in it.
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4: It's hard to change. We don't want to change. We think our system is the best. Like the metric system. We still have not converted to the metric system. Do you know how long we've been trying to convert to the metric system? Since 1875. The whole rest of the world. We are the only industrialized nation that still have not converted to the metric system. Yeah, everybody else went metric. Everybody else like, oh, it's very simple. It's just based on a system of tens. We like, mm-mm. We like our 12s and teaspoons, cup, pint. I like all that. Feet, yards. We like all that. Everybody went metric. Remembering being in grade school, like back in 75, and they tried to teach us the metric system. You would have thought the Russians had landed at our front door. Oh my God, everybody was crying. The teachers were crying because they didn't know that either. It was sad, man. Everybody just said, we ain't doing it. The only people who use the metric system are doctors, right? And I feel sorry for the doctors because they have to give us our diagnosis in fruit. You go to the doctor and they say, you have a tumor. Oh, okay, how big is it, doc? 9 centimeters. And then you gotta look at the doctor and look at his face to try to figure out how bad it is. You like. Then the doctor gets sick of looking at your stupid face and he goes, you have a grapefruit. Oh, grapefruit. Oh, doc, we gotta get that out of there. That's gotta come out, right? Because I know, like, grapes you can keep an eye on, but grapefruit, that's gotta go. We gotta get that out.
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5: Someone's didn't have color TV. Black and white with antennas, no remote. Remember what remote was? The youngest one in the family. You sit close to the TV with a knob in your hand. They're all yelling at you back there. Shut up, I got 3 channels. The UHF button, remember that thing? You surround the channel like a safe cracker.

0: 19, you don't have a clue what I'm talking about, do you? She's looking at me, UHF, what's oof? Remember the knob always got ripped off? And every family had to have the needle nose pliers. If you miss a channel, they're all the way back around. You couldn't relock. Damn it. Things have changed with technology. I remember when going to your room was a punishment. And I was like, go to your room, son.
1: All right, download porn. Look at that.
0: Games my kids have. Oh, virtual football. We had electronic football. Anybody remember electronic football? It's the worst game ever invented. It looked great on TV, but you get it home. Big metal football field. These tiny little players, right? And it had the tiny little football with a kicker. Remember that little football's gone in your shag carpeting day one? You don't know what shag is either, do you? You could lose a family in this stuff. You didn't vacuum, you raked the shag. How about the game, though? So you get the football players, right? You have them all lined up. All the different positions. These little football players. You turn it on, it vibrates. They go wherever the hell they want. There's only two guys humping in a corner. Get back into play, damn it. I wrote some children's books about this. That's right, about our generation gap. What you have now, what your daddy had then, what you had now, what your mommy had then. This is because my son found my typewriter. He goes, what's this? I go, that's your laptop. I said, son, things are different now. Like, you have organic fruit juice smoothies. Daddy had Tang. Tang, that's what our astronauts drank. And we know all the astronauts. They don't have a clue now. 19, can you name an astronaut? Can you name one?
2: Armstrong.
0: Armstrong? What's his first name?
2: Lance?
0: Lance Armstrong. Oh my. Lance. Yeah, doing that tour of the moon. It's all right, somebody else yell Louis Armstrong. I'm walking on the moon, baby, on the moon, baby. That's him, tranquility. We had a guy in the audience the other day, he was 19. I go, name an astronaut. He goes, Buzz Lightyear.
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5: I had a birthday recently. And yes, thank you, night. That you got, just kidding. What if that was my closing joke? Is that a birth? Thank you. So I got one of my buddies gave me a weird present. One of my friends works for a porn company, and he gave me 20 pornos, which like you think that's like a good gift, but it's a horrible gift because it's way too much porn to get at once. He's like, here you go, bro. I'm like, what's this? He's like, porn. I'm like, how many? He's like, 20. Like, what am I supposed to do with this? I didn't leave my house for 2 months. Well, you can't not watch it at once. I was literally just like a caveman, just watching every single one. I like grew like a beard. I was all dehydrated. People would knock on the door. I'm like, go away! Who are you? What do you want from me? Go away! Happy birthday to me! I left my house. I'm like, who's president? Oh my God. What else? I'm single. That's pretty sweet. Ow! Yeah, everyone thinks I'm gay. Because I play a gay prostitute on Reno 911. Guys are always... You like that, Terry? Terry, crazy Terry, always getting into trouble. Hey man, a job's still a job, dude. Terry. Yeah, guys always think I'm gay.
6: You gay.
5: What? Why?
6: So you play the part on Reno 911, it's a gay dude.
5: I'm like, I'm acting, it's a show. I'm like, Tobey Maguire, not really Spider-Man. Yeah, I don't want to get married right away. You know what's weird? It's weird when you meet somebody, like, maybe somebody you grew up with who's like a total idiot who gets married. That's like surprising. Like somebody you grew up with. Hey, what's up, Steve? What's going on? Nothing. I got married.
4: What? You got married?
5: Yeah, dude. I just saw you a month ago on Ecstasy.
4: I know.
5: We started talking, whatever.
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8: My daughter's name's Anastasia. It's not like a family name, but there's a kid on our block that teases all the other kids, and he has a lisp, so we thought we'd mess with him this time. My mom was so mad when she figured out why we named her that. She's like, you named your little girl that just to tease a little boy? I was like, you're lucky we had a little girl, or right now you'd be holding a grandson named Suffering Succotash. I had to go to a parenting group before I had my little girl, and I got hooked up with this hippie couple, and they're really weird. Like, you already know what you're gonna name your baby? That is so 90s. It's the 21st century. You're gonna let the baby come out of my wife and let it inspire us into naming it? Really? We'll enjoy raising a baby named Stinky Purpley Wrinkly. Because those are the first words you're gonna be inspired with when you see that little ball of pus. Have you ever seen a newborn? They're gross. Mr. Daniels, would you like to hold your daughter? Well, wash her off first, and I will. This is a new shirt. Somebody told me we were taking pictures today. People ask me if I'm a good dad. Probably not. But I don't think you know till later on anyways, do you? Either end up in prison or they have a job, I think. Like, yeah, well, he stabbed the guy and he ran away, so he's a good kid. I signed him up for track. It was me. Hey, you're welcome. Mission accomplished, really. I lie to my son to get him to do stuff. I think all parents do. Eat your carrots, they make you strong. So I have to take it. My kid's 7. He doesn't care if he's strong. So I'm like, eat your carrots. You can fly. And I know he believes me, because now when he eats a carrot, he'll shut his eyes and start to shake really hard like he's going to hover or something. I hope his friends tell him I'm lying before he figures it out on his own. Eats a whole bag of carrots and just jumps off my roof. Come in the house with a busted arm. I can't fly! So I'll shut off all the lights and try to crawl away, but that's not going to work because he's going to have impeccable night vision. I use scare tactics at my house to get my kids to do stuff, and it works. My kids got their pictures taken, and it was my job to get frames, and it was buy two, get the third one free, so I did. I put my son's picture up in the hallway, and I put my daughter's picture up in the hallway, and I put the third frame up in the hallway, but I left the picture that came with the frame in the frame. And then one day my son said, Daddy, who's that other little boy? And I said, he was your brother, but he didn't listen. So we sent him down the river to live with the devil.
9: Stephen Wright.
10: I don't have a child now, but when I do have a child, I'm going to buy one of those strollers for twins. I'm going to tell him he was a twin, too. You were a twin, and your brother didn't listen to me. Woke up this morning, I was folding my bed back into a couch. I almost broke both my arms because it's not one of those kind of beds. 24-hour banking? I don't have time for that. I can levitate birds, but nobody cares. It's a good thing there's gravity, otherwise when birds died, they'd just stay right up there. Hunters would be all confused. Sponges grow in the ocean. That kills me. I wonder how much cheaper the ocean would be if that didn't happen. Thanks a lot.
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11: I like watching fishing on TV. That'll make you worry about yourself. You ever watch fishing on TV for like 15 minutes and then just go, boy, I better get a life. I'm watching fishing. I'm not even fishing. I'm watching fishing. Too lazy to fish. I'm taping fishing. To watch again later. Come on over. I got a fishing tape. No, a new one. And at the end of the fishing show, they roll credits. There are like 90 people involved with the two guys fishing. What are they all doing? And one of the credits is film editor. This poor guy. He's got to watch all the footage that's not exciting enough to make it into that final show. That's got to be hell. He's got to sit there all day just going, no, no, no, no. Fast forward, fast forward, fast forward.
9: Mm-mm, no. That was just the worm when he put the worm.
11: And I saw this credit at the end of the fishing show. I'm not making this up. Writer. I swear, there's a writer for the fishing show? What's he writing?
9: Ooh, she's a beauty.
11: Typing it out. Zing! Guy's got to worry about his lines. Finally catches a fish. You have a line. Oh, it's a fish and it's a beauty. He's a beauty fish. Fish is beauty. He's not a fish, he's a beauty fish. He's a fish, a beauty fish. All right, caught. You okay, man? You need some water? Are you all right?
7: All laughs, all the time. I Heart Comedy.
12: We're all in there, me and the uncles and my dad watching sports. And I don't know, like I like watching sports, but I'm kind of tired of the post-game interviews because they're all the same. Like I found out that they have to, when a professional athlete, when you get that level of being a professional athlete, you take a class on how to talk to the media, you know? That's why they always say the same crap every single time, you know? Like, it's always just like, oh, we're talking to Steve Johnson, the quarterback for the Cougars. Steve, well, your thoughts on the game? Well, man, we fought hard. They fought hard. We gave it our all. They gave it their all. We played good. They played good. In the end, we pulled it out. Go Cougars. All right. Like, what have I learned, Steve? Nothing. Okay? Like, just once, I'd like to hear from, like, a literate, well-read athlete, and I know they're out there, you know, that like the great books and want to draw some analogies, you know? Like, Steve, at one point you were tackled by no less than 7 men. You're lying underneath those guys. What was that like? Well, man, anyone that knows me knows I'm a huge fan of French literature. And, you know, Jean-Paul Sartre in his seminal work, No Exit, he put across the idea that hell could be nothing more than the company of ourselves. And the line of that pile of humanity, I know what that French talk about, man. You know what I mean? Go Cougars, French lit! French lit! French lit!
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0: Hey, what are we doing about Black Week this year?
1: It's happening October 7th through the 9th in L.A.
0: Oh, word? Who all gonna be there?
1: Girl, it's L.A. Everyone from brands to talents to creators to athletes. How to own it in America is the theme. They're breaking down owning from A to Z. Owning the narrative. Owning the infrastructure. Owning a piece of the future.
0: Ooh, that's needed right now.
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2: You notice they always have to have a dumb person in these infomercials? You know who they think that is? Us. They always have them. They know they can't go, hey, we know you're dumb, so we're going to answer dumb questions you might ask. So they always have a dumb person in there. That represents who they think we are. In the Magic Bullet infomercial, they literally, they have the magic bullet and they have a woman. And she goes, hold on a second. You just crushed ice. Now you're grinding coffee. Now you're mixing up margaritas. All in that one thing. What is it? It's a blender, you stupid whore. They go, you can make a chicken salad sandwich in 5 seconds. Okay, first of all, no, you can't. No, you can't. Stop saying that. Chopped up chicken, some chopped up celery, some chopped up tomato. Yeah, but I don't have chopped up bowls in my kitchen. I don't have an infomercial kitchen. They think they have to list everything a product can do. And that product will come along every so many years. Sometimes it's a waffle maker. It's an amazing waffle maker. Over here, we have waffles with strawberries on them. Over here, we're putting pineapples on our waffles. Nobody comes over your house. Hey, can I put strawberries on these waffles? Ah, I wish you could. You're talking about the one on the infomercial. Nah, mine's only plain. I'm sorry, I wish you could. You know, it'd be great.
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4: Well, you don't have to worry because we got Obama now. He's Pope in progress. What the fuck? He does silly, cute things. Yeah, he's a cool guy. There's nothing fun to like mock him about, but there's no difference. Oh, he's going to close Guantanamo. Well, that's cute. We'll all get a lot of friends and family back from that. But you're not addressing major problems. Nobody is. He's the first black president. Well, is that progress? No, trivia. It's nothing but trivia. It's an individual progress. It's like first black president, first midget bullfighter, first woman baseball player. It's like, you know, how does, it's not advancing. There's no difference in actual race relations. The racism hasn't. Mall security is still following you around the mall. Obama hasn't. Prison gangs didn't start aligning over like astrology or favorite Jonas brother. Still skin color is no different. Every racism's the same. I don't like when minorities tell me that I can't understand racism because I'm white. They go, no, you can't understand racism because you're not white. I hear they say about you when you leave the room. They don't hold back on my account.
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5: And the other one is the one with the big lips. You know. Angelina Jolie. How about that at the Academy Awards? But I said good for her because her feet were on the ground, that old whore. Usually they're wrapped around somebody's neck in the old days. Oh, grow up. Do you remember that old whore? And now she sits there, Joan, if I could make just one person happy with my charity works, I'll die content. I thought, easy, give Jennifer Aniston back a husband. Makes sense to me. And she's maybe, you know why they all leave her? You know why? Because she doesn't douche. I can tell you, grow up. We go to the same gynecologist, Dr. Murray Schwartz, 1411 Rodeo Drive. She doesn't douche Jennifer Aniston. He comes out of the examining room like this. And I say to him, Jennifer, how'd you know that? He doesn't whack. She's got a jungle down here. Jane Goodall spent 2 months in her bush looking for gorillas. Because you don't know. It's like Mother Teresa never used deodorant. Mother Teresa did not use deodorant. Those poor lepers. Every time she would say, come closer. They had no nose. They had no...
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18: You know why the world's crazy? Because I'm scared. I'm more scared of white kids than black kids. I got you on the elevator this morning. Two high school white boys tried to get on. I dived off. You ain't gonna kill me. No, white boys. Chris, come talk to the kids. The kids. You ain't gonna kill me. Damn trench coat mafia. What was on their mind? The trench coat mafia. They upset because people picked on them. They didn't have any friends. We were the outcast. It was 6 of them. I ain't have 6 friends in high school. I don't got 6 friends now. And everybody's like, what were they listening to? What were they listening to? Who cares what they listening to? What was Hitler listening to, okay? What was in his CD case? And everybody's like, what were they listening to? Is it the movies? Is it the records? Is it the movies, the records? Why can't they just be crazy? When I was a kid, you know, people was just crazy. And we separated the crazy kids from everybody else. Crazy kids had a little ass school bus. Had that class down by the boiler room. They got out of school at 2:30, not 3 o'clock, just in case they wanted to kill somebody. And get it out your system right now. That's right, man. It's all good for Clinton. No matter what happened, every time something bad happened, it seemed bad, but it's good for Clinton. Get people off his ass. Ooh, kids got killed. Good, good, good, good, good, good, good. Ooh, tornadoes. Good, good, good, good, good. Just off my ass. And Clinton damn near got impeached for what? For what? He lied so his wife wouldn't find out. Is that a crime? Is that against the law? Do you need the Supreme Court for that? You could have took that one to the People's Court. Lied about sex. Everybody lies about sex. People lie while they're having sex. Ooh, this good. This the best.
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19: I do like nostalgia. Sometimes it's a bit much. I saw a poster advertising the 4 following bands on 1 mega bill. It was Everclear, Sugar Ray, Marcy's Playground, and the Gin Blossoms. But I looked at that poster, I'm like, this is the perfect concert for me because I too haven't been happy since 1997. Here's something that needs to end, please. All these sad-ass action stars trying to make one last go-round of it. Is that not the worst, right? Bruce Willis does not need to make another Die Hard. Bruce Willis needs to make a movie called Die Quietly, where he shuffles off into the woods and never returns again. Because here's the thing, the worst thing about it, like, there's always a scene in these movies where, like, Sylvester Stallone or the silly putty with Bell's palsy playing Sylvester Stallone is just beating up a bunch of, like, 27-year-olds and then looks at the camera and goes, "Let's like still get it." Yes, you can still beat up actors that were paid to be beaten up. That is not a talent. That's like if I was with a prostitute and I was like, "So I guess you still love me." Here's the best. Oh my God, the Hulk Hogan sex tape, you guys. You guys see the Hulk Hogan sex tape? Yeah. Ooh, my favorite part of the Hulk Hogan sex tape, he spends about a minute in it trying to open up the condom wrapper because he's just like all of us. And the whole time I'm thinking to myself, man, I bet Hulk Hogan wishes condom wrappers were made out of yellow t-shirts. It's okay if you didn't get that joke. It just means you have no real connection with your father. That's all.
0: Greg Proops.
1: Lonnie had a stereo, a hi-fi, if you will. And it had a record player, and he only had two albums. One, Rod Stewart's Footloose and Fancy Free, and James Brown's Greatest Hits on an arcane label that I have neither seen before or afterward. It was like the eggplant label, where fine funk artists have their royalties ripped off till the end of time. The eggplant label, when you're not looking for something you know. So we put on James Brown, and we'd dance afterward, right? We'd smoke dope in the chicken room, and snort crank, and dance to James Brown, right? So Eddie and Doug, the little kids, their job when they put the stingrays down was to come in and prepare the chicken. They would put the chicken in milk and then bread it, and they were paid in weed. And I can't tell you how insulted I am that you've gone quiet on that. Could it be in your narrow-minded, bourgeois, tiny, febrile brain that you don't understand that children are often paid in weed? And have traditionally been paid in weed since this country started. Powhatan paid the Iroquois Nation children in weed, okay? Understand, this isn't something new. Children who are paid in weed are glad to get it. I don't know if you were ever 8 years old, but if you remember having to outline a Thanksgiving turkey with a crayon, using your hand as a turkey, that's boring. If you're high, it's magic. You'll do 1,000 turkeys. Look what I did, Mrs. Brady. So the kids were high. I was high. Lonnie's high. His sister, who was in charge of being a slattern for the entire part of the Northern Peninsula, because she wore jeans with the leather patches on the back and a short rabbit fur coat and had the peroxide hair with a big dark stripe down there. Her boyfriend was an acid head named Bobby. We were all in the back. Tina's rolling up and down. Stubby's in the corner grooving. We're all listening to James Brown and dancing to the... Lonnie hands me a joint, right? And Bobby goes, "Did Lonnie hand you a joint?" I'm like, "Yeah, what about it?" And he goes, "If Lonnie hands you a joint, don't take a hit because he smokes angel dust." Oh. And I'm like, "Wow, good safety tip. I can't believe how judgmental you've gone again." We live in a land of sassafras, meow meow, Adderall, cocaine, where the people of this town who work at studios have morals slightly less bankrupt than Caligula. And you're looking at me with judgment in your eyes because I might have smoked angel dust a few times at a pizza parlor in the 70s. Wow, wow, wow. Take five, crowd. It is time.
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4: I had to start dating again, which I hate. I'm 34. I want to go back to clubbing girls in the head and dragging them back to our apartments. Right? Who's with me? Nobody. All right. I don't far we've actually gotten from that, to be honest with you. Have you been to a dance club lately? It's pretty much what we're doing. You can't talk to someone at a nightclub. It's so loud in there. You're sitting there going, hey, what's your name? What? Karen? What? Steve? I'm leaving. What do you do at a nightclub? You meet a girl, buy her a drink. She hangs out, you buy her another drink, dance a little bit, keep buying her drinks. She's there at the end of the night. You see what happens. You're basically clubbing her over the head. You're just using a different instrument. Stare at me all you want to, ladies, but I give a girl 9 vodka tonics. I hit another girl in the head with a bat. They got the same look on their face. Have you seen my phone? I dropped my phone. It was in my boobs and it fell out. I can't find my phone. Tina has my shoes. I can't find my phone.
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3: Maria Bamford.
5: I learned one more history, you know. That's important. You don't want to repeat history. So far I got bugs, Jesus, top hats, diet sodas. Trying to fill in the blanks there. I like to learn more about politics, but I don't like competition. You know, I come from the Midwest, where it's, you know, it's sort of like, oh, that sounds like a good idea. Whatever you just said, that I wasn't really listening. Fascism, sure. Brown shirt, we all do the same thing. Sounds great. Oh, we don't like the Jews either. So I try to speak from my opinion. I tried to take a debate class, and my favorite part of the class when you said, excellent point, my friend. Let us retire to the drawing room. Where we may draw. But I do have political cadence. I'm trying to get that down in case I do want to share my opinions at some point. I know how to share them.
6: 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Story of a black, white, Asian pine ghost who is fake and who I am pretending and in a very made-up way. Plan. Vague, complicated plan to eradicate sadness. And now wrapping up to repeat the same thing. Dance to win hope. Dance to win justice. As if to myself in a prayer, dance to win courage. Now rushing off as if to build affordable housing, but in fact just gonna go order a $35 Caesar salad at the Hilton. Practice gratitude, local reference.
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8: Some friends visit me from California. Nice people, but very cocky about their Mexican food. I'm like, hey, want to get some dinner? Sure. Want to get Mexican food? Oh, I can't do that. You don't like Mexican food? I love it, but I'm from California. You're from Mexico? No, I'm from California. You don't know what Mexican food is like. I do. I had it 3 days ago. New York City has about 10,000 amazing chefs. Believe it or not, a handful of them have figured out how to replicate the quesadilla. You know what else we have here? We have Mexican people. And we let them cook at restaurants. Someone's going to come up to me and say, oh, I know that was a joke, but seriously, California, man. I mean, I know you're joking, but I'm serious. It's not even close. That was a great California accent. I just smiled on stage. Gotta, they'll delete that, don't worry. People are really precious about Italian food. I know a lot of people own Italian food at a restaurant. They always say the same thing. I'm not going to spend $10 for a dollar's worth of pasta. Plus, no one makes Italian food like my grandmother. Well, you do spend a little extra for Italian food at a restaurant, but for that extra $9, you get a heaping side order of not hanging out with your grandmother. Yum, yum, yum, yum, yum, yum, yum, yum, yum, yum, yum. Here's $1 million for a plate of pasta. Keep that woman away from this restaurant. Although it shouldn't be a problem because it's after 2 o'clock in the afternoon.
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19: I know y'all looking at me now. What's wrong with him? I'm the way I am because of my parents. My mother and father are the reason I am the way I am. My parents are different. My mother is saved. We in Georgia, I ain't got to explain that to you. My mama saved. My mama know Jesus, that's all. She ain't never taught us nothing else, ain't never tell us to have an open mind about nothing. Jesus, Jesus, Jesus, that's all my mama know. My daddy is a hoodlum. 83-year-old thug-ass hoodlum. My daddy shoot everybody in here. I know he will, too, because he old. He can't see that good no more. My mother raised us in the church. My mother raised us religiously in the church. Her thing was Jesus Christ. Now, I ain't preaching to you. You believe anything you want to believe. I mean, I'm down with all religions. Hey, if you a Muslim, you know, wassalassale, whatever y'all saying. You a Catholic? Hey, sprinkle, sprinkle. You a Jehovah Witness? That's fine with me too. Just give me a call before you come by. Get tired of y'all surprising my ass every Saturday. I might want to come to the door, have a little surprise waiting on you sometime. Come to the door butt naked with a shotgun in my hand. Had them little watchtowers strode all down the street.
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30: Can you be addicted to food? I don't believe that you can. You can be an overeater. I think the word addict might be a little much. There's a slight difference between a junkie and someone who likes carbs after 9.
31: But sometimes I get lonely and I make pizza rolls.
30: Yeah, sometimes I grind up a Xanax and lay in a hot bathtub, snort it, and listen to Sinead O'Connor. Right? They're not not an addict, dude. The word addict is powerful. I was an addict for a long time. If they were addicts, they would take food and get it into their body in better, less wasteful ways, right? The way that an addict uses a drug. I like, if you're a food addict, and snort butter. Empty a tub of Country Crock right in front of me. Just...
31: If somebody did that, I'd be like, yeah, you have a problem. No.

0: Yeah.
1: Hey, I had no idea how big this illegal immigration problem was, but I just got back from Birmingham, Alabama, and I was at the mall in Birmingham, and there were so many wetbacks there that I actually looked at the white guy and went, you guys got to do something about this. Because I go to the South to get away from the beaners. You know what I'm saying? I'm in Birmingham. I expect, hey there. I don't say, ay, cabrón. I don't expect that. I'm sorry. That's not where I'm going. But you know what I saw on the news the other day? This killed me. Black people are actually coming out against immigrants. Black people. My black friend was like, yo, man, your people be taking out government cheese. That ain't right, man. That ain't right. First of all, let's get one thing straight. The only reason why we're talking about Mexicans is because Mexico happens to be south of the border. That's it. If it was another country, it would be the same. You know that, right, bro? You know that if it was Africa, you guys would be jumping over the fence just like everybody else. You know that. You know what? But no, stop. They have to make the fence a lot higher, though, for them. And, bro, I don't know if you know your history, but black people out there, look at me. Illegal immigration is a problem because of you guys. I'm not saying this to be mean. It's true. See, some of you people are going, oh, because you don't know. The only reason why illegal immigrants are here is because black people quit. Am I right? Am I right? That's what happened. In the mid-60s, black people said, look at me, cracker. We ain't doing those jobs no more. And the wetbacks went, we will do it. And the white man was like, you know, we got a lot of jobs. I have a lot of causes. Bro, I expect so much more from you. You shouldn't be fighting for these crap jobs. If you're out there in black and you're like, man, Martin Luther King, and we need these jobs. Think of Martin Luther King. He had a dream, but it was not this, okay? Martin Luther King didn't say, I have a dream that one day white people will pull over on the freeways and buy a bag of watermelon from Negroes. I have a dream that black people will be in front of Home Depot. I have a dream. Look at me, Americans, look at me, look at me. I love my American people. Look at me when I tell you this. I don't care what color you are. If some guy that just got here from Nicaragua applies for the same job that you did, and you grew up here, and he gets the job, how bad was your interview? He doesn't speak English.
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5: We have a special treat today. You remember yesterday we talked to Frank Zappa? Well, today we're going to talk to Mr. William F. Buckley, and he's going to read some fairy tales to us. Don't you go away. He's right here with us right now.
4: Well, thank you very much. Today, we're going to examine the political social ramifications of Goldilocks and Three Bears. Now, first of all, let's examine her name, Goldilocks. First of all, Goldie, the Aryan stereotype, combined with Locks, the Jewish soul food. Obviously, it combines to make a sort of bourgeoisie archetype. She is in confrontation versus the Three Bears. They're not dark bears, they're not brown bears. Let's just call them Third World Bears. And now, in this case, I'm using Goldilocks as an example of imperialism expanding outwards towards the minor race countries, or the third world countries, in the case of the Three Bears. Now, first of all, the Three Bears are out, possibly expanding an expansionist policy on their own, and Goldilocks, as the imperialist, comes in to, once again, she finds some food on the table. One is too hot, let's say this is Marxism. Possibly granola, we don't know. One is too cold, let's say this is hard and cold capitalism. Cold cash, I just use as an analogy. And she chooses the medium, once again, a bourgeoisie attitude, choosing that which is just right. As Karl Marx said, eins für Ehre und für Ehre. I won't translate for you, one day you'll understand. She sits on one chair, it's too hard, possibly this is sexual ramifications, I don't know. One chair is too soft, possibly wound.

0: like, she doesn't want to return back to the womb. Then she chooses once again the medium way, and the chair breaks, obviously showing a certain flaw in her logic. Finally, she goes to the bed. Once again, many of you right now are titillating at that. But now, we get to the best part where she falls asleep. She goes to the bed, one against us, one is too hard, we pursued that before, one is too soft. Once again, she pursues the median, falls asleep. Now, into this, the bears returning to their homeland find her there asleep. Why they don't eat her, I don't know. Tune in tomorrow and see when we examine the political, social, and geometric possibilities of Snow White and the Seven Dwarfs.
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3: I've been traveling so much, just getting ready for this special, and it's been so much fun, but I've been doing dates all over the place and traveling around the country. I love coming to New York. It's such a great, it's a vibrant city. A lot of performers here, though. Like, no, it's good, it's good. But it's the same thing as Los Angeles. Like, there's actors everywhere. Try to get away from them. You can't. And acting is hilarious to me because it is the one profession that people claim is their profession, having never been paid to do it ever. Right? And that does not happen in any other business where you're like, hey, what do you do? Oh, I'm a banker. Really? Where do you bank? I'm not currently banking right now. Yeah, I've been studying with this dude, Bruce Schechter. He banked at a lot of off main branch banks. Just waiting to see what happens. Have you been around America before? Do you know what's out there? Have you traveled this country? Do you know what's in between the coasts? You know what is out there? Yeah. Yeah, I'm going to tell you. Corn. There's a lot of corn. It is a lot of corn. Try to get away from corn. You can't. You can't escape it. Corn? Are you kidding? No, you're wrong. There is so much corn in this country, it is America's shag carpet. Honestly, if you were to wake up one night in a weird, irrational panic, like, what if America runs out of corn? We're fine. It's not going anywhere. Not going anywhere. We have plenty of it. In fact, if you were to look at the Earth from space, I think it would look a lot like a piece of Crispix cereal. Corn on one side, rice on the other. That's what it would be. Yep. True. Earth stays crispy in milk. I've spent so much time in America. I do like it. I do. It's interesting, though, because Benjamin Franklin had this idea that the turkey should be the national bird. He wanted the turkey to be the national bird, right? And instead, we went with the eagle. Because I think the eagle is what most Americans would aspire to be, right? This bold, graceful, predatory, majestic. However, I think the turkey more accurately represents most Americans. Bald, face meat hanging down, paunchy, you can't tell where they're going most of the time. They get all excited, their voice gets shrill. Hey, what are you guys going to do? It's the NASCAR. Hey, everybody, let me just drive the truck going to the Cracker Barrel.
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4: Send Rogaine. Send me something I can use. How big is my forehead in this position? Is it just... How much bigger is it going to get? Why is it... My forehead is so big. When I was a kid, it started right there. I'm afraid to get my picture taken. In one picture, it's all shiny. In one picture, I saw a reflection of the guy taking my picture on my... I thought it was an apparition. I'm like, oh, it's the Virgin. Look, the Virgin's on my forehead. I can't stand getting my picture with digital photography. In the old days, you had to wait 3 weeks to get your pictures back. And then you go, oh, my God. 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Look at it. 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This is a team. No quitting, you two. 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Oh, sorry about my erectile dysfunction. 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
2: George Carlin.
5: 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So I hope you're ready for a little random anger. Getting pretty tired of these guys walking around in cowboy hats and cowboy boots. Grown man. It's not even Halloween, for Christ's sakes. I say, hey, Tex, grow up and get yourself a wardrobe consistent with the century you're living in. Why do certain men feel the need to dress up as mythic figures? You don't see anyone walking around in a pirate costume, do you? When's the last guy you ran into had on a Viking outfit? And camcorders. Here is technology gone berserk. Everywhere you go now, there's some dick, some yo-yo, some putts with a camcorder, and he is going to tape everything. Doesn't anyone in this country just stop and look at things anymore? Sort of take them in? Maybe even remember them? Is that such a strange notion? Does experience have to be documented and brought home and saved on a shelf? And do people really watch it? Are people's lives so bankrupt they sit at home looking at things they already did? These guys are so intense, you know? It's always guys. They won't let women touch the cameras. It's a highly technical skill. Look through a hole, push on a button, big skill, and they all think they're Federico Fellini. Ever seen any? Low angles, zooms and pans, and it's the same ugly three children in every damn shot. All the George Lucas magic in Hollywood is not going to change the unfortunate genetic configuration on the faces of these children. Keep these unfortunate youngsters out of public view.
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7: I got into an argument over mashed potatoes one time. We almost broke up. I'm very serious. You know what I don't play? I don't play that picking off my plate stuff, ladies. Don't pick off my plate. I'm very serious. I don't like it. In the beginning, men, we have to do it. The reason why we have to do it is because we're still trying to impress you. So we go overboard. Hey, you want a little piece? Yeah? You want me to cut it? Yeah. No, I'll cut it. I'll give you all this. I'll just leave this little piece for myself. Yeah. No. I probably should eat the whole thing because I'm a diabetic, but no, I just want you to be happy. Yeah. You should definitely drive home, because I can't see. It's a little blurred. Whatever. We go overboard. I'm going to tell you why I got mad, right? We at a restaurant, getting ready to eat dinner. Her food comes out before mine. She's like, babe, you want me to wait? I said, no, eat your food. Mine's will be out. Don't worry about it. She's eating. I don't ask for any of her food. Enjoy your food, babe. My food comes out. He says, enjoy your meal. I said, thank you, sir. I take my napkin, fop, put it on my lap. The reason why I go fop is big to me, because I'm small. It takes up a lot of space. I bow my head to say my grace. As I'm saying my grace, I hear a metal fork on my plate. You can't wait till I'm done talking to Jesus before you got there and touch my plate. You know how mad that man made? Take the food, man! I snap. Takes a lot of patience, man. Whole lot of patience to be in a relationship. And I'm understanding that now. I'm understanding that in a relationship, things will change, people. Nothing stays great forever. Sex will change. In the beginning, it's amazing. You know why? Men, we're creative. We're spontaneous. We got a bunch of stuff we want you to do. Come on, babe, do this. Let's do this. Let's try this. We got a whole bunch of stuff. See, but after a while, fellas, we get repetitive. We start to do the same thing over and over again. Your lady will never tell you this. Okay, you got to be a real man. You got to check your ego to figure this out. I'm going to tell you how you can tell if you've been doing the same stuff for years. She ever get into a position before you put her in it? Think about it. Just think about it for a second. That's how you can tell. That's how they mess with you. You be having sex, she like, You want me to turn over, right? I knew it. Same thing since 88. You ain't Shane. she start answering questions before you ask him. It's yours. High five. What'd I tell you? I know my man. Give it to me. Up top.
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9: I believe in karma, right? I was in a car wreck where I was sitting at a red light, just stopped. It wasn't serious, whatever. I got hit from behind, and then I popped into the person in front of me, right? And no damage. But we get out to look at the cars, and there's no damage except for where my car had backed into a tree a year or so ago, so there was some damage. Right? And so the lady that hit me sees that, and she's like, ooh, like, don't worry, that was already here. I hit a tree. And then we walk around to the front of the car to look for damage, and there isn't any except for where I'd hit a deer. And she sees that, same thing. Oh, like, oh, don't worry, I hit a deer. That was already here. I'm telling this to my buddy, and he's like, what, did you tell the cop when he got there? Hey, sir, I wasn't wearing my seatbelt. You know what I mean? He's like, you could have had all fixed right there. I'm like, yeah, I know, but it was already there. I feel like you do the right thing, and then that comes back around in the end. He was like, that was it, jackass. That was it coming back around. Now your dumbass has to wait for it to go through everybody else. When I watch television, right, a lot of times the show comes on and says, if you want to hear the show in Spanish, hit your Espanol button, the SP button on your SAP button on your phone. And that's cool. But when there's always like four like Latino channels on every cable set, and there's no Ingles button on my remote that I can. I'm just saying, we need to watch those people. They're talking about us. My friends tell me I'm too analytical, so I'm trying to figure out exactly what they mean by that. That wasn't terrible. This next one is terrible. So I don't know where some of these thoughts come from for me, but here's what it is. Firefighters are overrated. Got any firefighters in here? I'm just saying, everybody gives firefighters praise, and firefighters got it made. They got the best job on the planet. Think about it. All they got to do, they sit around the clubhouse or whatever, the firehouse, playing checkers with their buddies. And they get to slide down the pole and be on the calendars or ride on the truck. The only bad thing about being a fireman is fighting fires. And that's why they are so into fire prevention. They're trying to get us to do all their damn work for them.
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0: 2,700 gay men and me, and it was gay. Like, gay. Like, I was expecting, oh, I'm gonna be gay. It was gay. It was so gay. Like, I was like, oh, it's gonna be like going to Planet Gay. It's gonna be like going to the Planet Gay. It was more like the men's bathroom of the gay dance club on Planet Gay. Like, it was just sticky floors, gay all day, gay. Like, if the boat was a Lady Gaga song, it was born that way, okay? This was a gay boat. How gay was it? I'll tell you. It was a Mediterranean cruise that we were on, and so we started in Spain, and then we went all the way east. So we stopped in Italy at the Vatican, and then we went all the way east. We went to Israel, we went to Jerusalem and Bethlehem, and we are just dodging lightning bolts all over the place. Because of how God feels about all that. And I asked this one guy on the first day of the cruise, I'm like, so, what are you most excited about on our gay Mediterranean cruise? And he goes, definitely Sicily. Because I am a huge fan of the Golden Girls. What? He didn't say square pizza or the Godfather movies. No, no, no, no, no. He said the Golden Girls when they sometimes talk about Sicily. That is an unbelievably gay commitment to the Golden Girls. That's like being like, I finally booked my tickets to China, gonna go see the Great Wall, because I love that episode of Will and Grace where they get dim sum.
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3: I love my wife, but that honeydew thing is getting old. Here's the problem. Honey don't want to do them. And don't get me wrong. I'll do my part. I do my chores. But I like to do stuff with machines, you know? Mow the yard, lawnmower, leaf blow. She wants me to dust. Could that be any more emasculating? No. And it's a pointless job. You wipe something down, the dust goes in the air. It settles on something else. Make it fun. Let me put that rag on the end of a hand drill. I tell you what, I joke about it, but I'm going to tell you something, man. She runs that house. Good Lord. I know. And if you're a married guy, I ain't telling you nothing you don't already know. But if you're single and you're thinking about getting married, listen up. You ain't never gonna win the argument. Yeah. If guys were a sports team, we'd be Ofer. And that's why, ladies, all we got is this one word. Whatever. And it don't make us win the argument. We just feel better about losing. My wife hates that word. Oh, we start arguing, and I'll go, whatever. And she's like, no, not whatever. And I go, yeah, you're going to win, whatever. I told my friend, I just signed, I'm so tired of losing the argument. And he goes, well, next time she wants to argue, tell her you want to argue naked. Why would I do that? He goes, well, think about it. She's naked, you're naked. Argument's over. I'm like, I'm all for that. Yeah. So about 2 weeks ago, she starts getting on me about something. I said, hang on, sister. I said, if we're going to argue, let's do it naked. She goes, fine. She strips down naked, I get naked, and I'm like, hey. How you doing? And she's like, no, not how you doing. You want to argue naked? Come on, let's argue naked. I end up walking away naked, whatever.
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4: I went to Africa.
2: I went to the motherland, find my roots. And you go into the jungle like in the country, man, I'm telling you, it's something like to drive around and see all the animals in person. Because it ain't like at the zoo, right? Because we go in the zoo, we all go to the zoo for the lions, right? Because you see the lion can't get out. Hey, lion. But when you see a pride of lions, about 20 of them hanging out, they have a different attitude, like the lion in the bush. Yeah, get your ass out the car. Bring the camera, too. Because we're going to eat all that. I saw, like, the lioness, the women do the hunting, right? I saw the lioness, three of them hunt down a Cape buffalo. Now, the Cape buffalo is the baddest mother on four legs, except for these bitches chasing it. And the lioness, they be signaling each other, man, and you know they can't talk. And them mother ease around like that. And one of the buffalo saw the lioness and tipped away from the rest of her. And tipped right into these other two bitches, right there. And went to turn back, and they was on his ass and broke everything. Didn't have time to y'all help. Is it, huh? And you know in the movies how you see the buzzards circling overhead? These mothers drove up in a truck.
4: Jump down, keep the motor running. We won't be long.
2: I saw two cheetah, man. They went after some gazelle. Two cheetah, I mean, these are some fast men. It seemed like they were talking to each other because they was in the bush and the gazelles were over there and the cheetah said, you want to go get these mothers?
4: Saying, oh, man, they're too close. Wait till they get another 100 yards.
2: So, how's the wife and family? Yeah, everything all right? Yeah, well, tour season gonna open up. Might be able to get us something this year. Got an arm last year. Yeah, they far enough now. You ready? And the gazelle heard the mother said, ah! And the other gazelle said, run, I can't move, tough. And one of the gazelles put a move on the cheetah, made him mad too. And the cheetah couldn't stop fast, so he fell over 800 times. I got up, I'm gonna get you, mother. Yeah, you got away, this time I'm gonna remember your ass though. Make me look bad in front of my friend.
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1: 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I Heart Comedy.
20: Jim Jeffries.
21: I've heard Christians say that my God loves me unconditionally. No such thing as unconditional love. My mum always throws that one out there. My mum always goes, Jim, I love you no matter what. I love you unconditionally. And I always think to myself, what if I just got a rusty blade and started hacking into that obese woman's breast? And Like, would she still love me? She might. I'm not willing to test it, but I can tell you for sure. I can tell you for sure that God does not love you unconditionally. I have already given you a condition. If you don't put a small amount of water on a baby's forehead, it burns for eternity. That's the condition of a psychopath. Like, if God showed up at a party, he'd be the least welcome person in party history. Like, everyone would be having a good time, then someone would go, "Don't look up." Oh, no. God's here. Hey, God, how are you going? We didn't know you were going to be here. Yeah, well, I'm everywhere, aren't I? So why couldn't I be here? Well, God, it's really great to have you here. We're really happy you're here. And then God's like, everyone, everyone, can everyone please be quiet and look at me right now? I've come down to tell all of you, I want you all to know that I love all of you unconditionally. And they're like, thanks for that, God. We really appreciate that. And they go back to their party. And then God goes, is that all you have to say? Sorry, God. I just said I love you. Oh, yeah. We love you too. Good, good, good. Because you know if you don't, you'll burn, right? Yes, God, we really love you. We really love you. Do you love any other gods? No, we don't. We really don't. Okay, cool. Sorry, everyone. I'm sorry. I've had too much to drink. I'm sorry. And everyone's like, I'm so happy to have him in my life. It's constant glow I have in my heart.
1: I Heart Comedy.
16: I used to actually work at a fast food place. I can't say the name of it. It shows for legal reasons, but it rhymes with Schmickdonald's. If you went to work in the drive-thru, they'd be like, I'm going to go work the hole. No big deal. But apparently they don't call it that at every single McDonald's. And I didn't know that. And this is a true story. 3 weeks ago, my dad and I went through a completely different McDonald's. And my dad got the change from the lady, looks at her and goes, so, how's the hole? She goes, what? My dad goes, you know, how's the hole? She goes, fine. My dad doesn't see what's wrong here. I'm not lying. I swear to God, this is the next thing he said. By the way, it was weird she answered it too. She's like, fine, a little itchy. Do you know Steve? So this is the next thing my dad said. My dad looks at her and goes, it looks like you're keeping it clean. You have to leave when that happens. You can't get Big Macs. You can't get Big Macs. I will never forget when I was running the bathroom at McDonald's. I was running the bathroom. I meant to say mopping it. How do you run the bathroom at McDonald's? Have you ever had it when you're in the bathroom and someone in the stall is making way too much noise? Like, this guy isn't even being a little discreet. All I hear coming out of the stall, seriously, was just, ah! Ah! Like, not even trying a little bit, just bull screaming. Like, he had a bullhorn and a megaphone and, ah! So I did what I know everyone here would do. I wanted to see his shoes. Right? So when they walk out, you can identify them by their shoes. But I look under the stall wall, and at the same time, he decided that he wanted to see if anyone was out, right? Yeah, you're getting what happened. Under the stall wall, our faces met. What do you say here? How are you doing? Not well, evidently. I used to do this call, too. You gotta be funny. Customers were jerks. And I used to try to make it fun. I'd be like, hi, welcome to the wonderful world of McDonald's. I'm gorgeous. What can I get for you today? And cars would laugh. The cars were laughing, not the people. No, people were laughing. I was getting raises, tips. Everything was going awesome until this one guy came. Now, he was in the passenger seat of the car. He gets, this is true, he's, and his girlfriend's driving, and he gets to the speaker, and I go, I said that call, and they laughed at it. So I'm thinking, this would be a good car to be funny to, you know? So the girlfriend looks at her boyfriend or husband or whatever that thing was, and she goes, what do you want, honey? Now, I thought I'd be funny. I peeped in and went, I'm not very hungry now, sexy doll face. I thought that'd be funny, right? But the reaction I get from the guy, he just starts swearing. He's, by the way, try telling this story in a nursing home. So the guy's like, hey, you MF-er, I'm going to kick your F&A. And I'm like, this effer's going to kick my F&A. What the F am I going to do? He wants his McDLF&T, and he's on his way into Mickey F&D's. And I'm sitting here thinking, JC, you know, GD, S. Wow. I got the best revenge ever on a customer when this lady came up to the speaker in the drive-thru and she goes, how much is a Big Mac? If you've been to McDonald's ever, you know that in the drive-thru, the price of a Big Mac's right in front of your face, right? Let's review. Price, face. So this lady's like, how much is a Big Mac? So I said, well, let me go check for you. And then I ran outside to where she was. Right in front of her. I'm like, let's see here, Big Mac. Ran back inside. It's $1.89. So that was my last day there.
0: Ellen DeGeneres.
20: What has happened with the packaging of CDs? These are angry, angry people, these CD packages. Open here. Is that sarcasm? Are they mocking me? Open here. And it's sealed with plastic. I've never seen this. It's thick, thick government plastic. I think it's government. I've never seen it that thick before. Civilians can't buy it. And it's like, are they trying to keep it fresh? Why is it sealed in plastic? And then you can't get into it, so you're just slashing with scissors or a knife. Or that's how you have to get into anything now. Scissors, all the packaging now is like that. Have you tried to buy scissors? You need scissors to get into scissors. What if you're buying them for the first time? How are you supposed to get in there? Batteries are packaged like they never want you to get in there. Thick laminated plastic and thick cardboard and staples like from a staple gun. And what could happen to batteries? And then try to buy a light bulb. Thin, thin, thin cardboard. Open on both ends. What do they think? Oh, they'll be fine. Everything's all different now. The packaging, the way you open things. Toilet paper. Have you tried to... If you get into a public restroom and the toilet paper hasn't gotten started yet, you're the first one there and you've got to find the start of it. You start out slow at first. Surely I've gone around once or twice. Then you go fast. Maybe the wind will open the flap. Maybe I'm going the wrong way. And you go back. Then back to this way again. And then finally you find it, and it's glued down. They're gluing the first flap down. Why? So now you're trying to lift it, and only a quarter of an inch comes unglued. The rest stays glued, so now you're pulling, and you've got a 5-foot-long quarter of an inch strip that you just keep pulling. And I don't want a streamer. I want toilet paper. This is no time to celebrate. Then you're trying to get it started, and there's a groove out of one side, and the whole rest of it is fully intact, so then you just shove your finger across, wasting most of the roll, trying to start it anew, which never goes evenly across. Then you just start clawing at it like a wild animal. Jesus, I just want toilet paper. God.
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22: Actually, I've been cooking at home a lot recently. One thing I learned is you're not supposed to pour the drippings, the fat, down the sink, pour it into a cup, you know, because otherwise it'll clog your sink. But I find that's a bit of a waste, you know. So what I like to do is insert a wick into the cup, and then I find myself with a charming scented votive candle. A few bacon fat tea candles around the bathtub. And you have a romantic evening for people who like to eat at Hooters. The Pope has come down pretty hard, taking a stand on gay priests. I don't quite get that. If you're a gay priest, I mean, if you're a priest, you're celibate. So it doesn't matter really whether you're gay or not, does it? You're not doing anything anyway. You know? It's like if you're a vegan... Doesn't matter how much you enjoy the taste of breakfast sausages. Just as long as you don't put any in your mouth. Bad vegan. Bad vegan.
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23: Do you think that Today Show weatherman Al Roker, when he's making sweet love to his lady... ever looks her in the eyes and says, now let's see what's going on in your neck of the woods? I do.
2: I do.
23: Please don't judge me for linking that to this next routine. When I was a little kid, Famous Amos cookies were my favorite. I loved Famous Amos cookies. But we couldn't afford Famous Amos cookies, so we had to eat the knockoff brand because everything tastes great when you're stoned. Let me ask you guys a question. Do we have any pot smokers here tonight? Are there any pot smokers? Any at all? Just shout out or applaud. I am a deaf comedian, ladies and gentlemen. I ask you questions where I cannot possibly judge your response. Now, it sounded like there was a lot of you, and I say congratulations to each and every one of you for getting out of the house. That is awesome. You guys do have cable, am I right? You could have stayed home and just watched TV, but you came out tonight. I'm so proud of each and every one of you. I think marijuana should be legalized. Because regular cigarettes you can buy in any store are worse for you. Every pack, you're for what? That was a weird place to go woo. I'm gonna have to start over. You guys might know me from Best Week Ever on VH1, where I say things like, hey, did you hear Britney Spears is getting back together? Fast-paced show. Regular cigarettes are worse for you. Every pack's got a warning on the side. Every pack's got a warning on the side. You buy pot, it is always in a clear plastic bag with no warning whatsoever. Well, all right. That is a warning I can live with. I didn't hear the word cancer anywhere in that warning. I think my baby is going to be safe. I can't have a baby, I'm a man. People go, oh, that poor baby. That is a poor baby if it's in a man. That is messed up. Did you see the pregnant dude on Oprah? She's all, a pregnant man. That's probably the worst Oprah impression that's ever been attempted. Ladies and gentlemen, a pregnant man. I am Oprah. He turned out to be like a tranny or a hermaphrodite. A hermaphrodite can't have a baby. A baby needs Google Maps just to get out.
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3: It's amazing how different it is now, and it hasn't been this way for a long time. It's been a very short time. Everybody has a phone in their pocket. It didn't used to be. You had a phone. Just a few years ago, nobody had their phone. It was just the phone. It was this thing, the phone, that was in a room in your house. And then you had to dial this thing. There was a rotor, and you had to turn and go... You actually hated people with zeros in their numbers because they made you do, well, this guy's got a zero and a nine. Now we have this, which is amazing. We have these phones that you can call in an airstrike. You can look at the top of your own head. We're just, I never saw a person going, look at what my phone can do. Nobody does that. They all go, this thing sucks. I can't get it to think. Give it a second, would you? Could you give it a second? It's going to space. Can you give it a second to get back from space? Is the speed of light too slow for you, you non-contributing product sponge? Can you just wait? Can you just take a little breath? Just wait for that picture of Axl Rose to get on your phone. Like it even mattered what you were doing. Like it was even important. We're all just so mad. I hate my phone sucks. No, it doesn't. It's amazing. Your life sucks around the phone. Why are you so mad at it? I hate Verizon. What are you talking about? How can that feeling exist? I hate Verizon. Why? Did they fire you and take away your pension? No! Just a couple of times it was weird for a second. Hate them. Hate Verizon. Well, make your own then. You go make one. Make your own network. Get some hubcaps and climb some trees. See how close yours is to perfect. Why would it be perfect? Really, it's as good as it is. Why do we expect it to be perfect all the time? We're not contributing. We're not helping it be perfect. We don't even know what is involved. Do you have any idea what is involved in taking your thing that you said that nobody needs to ever hear ever? When you go, hey, what's up, dude? And a little invisible magic angel takes it. When did you send me that text? If I sent it to you a month ago, it's amazing. Whenever it gets to you, it's amazing. Whenever it gets to you in your chosen font, it's incredible.
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0: You want a Mexican, you better wear a condom and you better put a fruit roll up on top of that.
1: Word. I'll tell you what.
0: That's like throwing a gallon of water on a gremlin. Five babies will shoot out of her immediately.
2: And Mexicans are already born with Raiders jerseys on.
0: Yeah. And two felonies right away.
2: Right away. Don't get mad. We don't make the rules. Jesus does.
0: Amen. But we love you Latinos, man. We love that Mexican beer like Tecate. The only beer in America you buy a 30-pack comes with a soccer ball. Come on.
2: I don't see Coors Light giving out hacky sacks and frisbees to the white kids.
0: Yeah. And we love Tapatio and Cholula hot sauce. You better bet your ass. Believe me. Testify. And we love the Latinos. They could communicate to one another like the Mayans simply by whistling like, Maria!
2: Look, white people, black people, look around. These Mexicans know what he just said.
0: Yeah.
2: You heard the dog whisper? I'm the cholo whisperer, SS.
0: Totally.
2: He said, Maria, hurry up and do the laundry before I hit you. That's what he just said.
0: Listen, not that we condone hitting women. All we're saying is you hit that bitch hard enough, she ain't calling the cops. That's what we're saying. That's where Chris Brown, if he had child locks, click, click, get your umbrella, Rihanna. It's going to be a long night in this bitch. You know what I'm talking about?
2: All right, racism and abuse. Let's keep going.
0: Yeah.
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4: Angela Johnson. Anybody ever been taught the phrase, kill him with kindness? Right? That's a good one. That's good. But sometimes don't you think it'd be a lot easier with a knife? And maybe just call your knife kindness? Because, like, I have some issues with this girl in my apartment building. She's mean. She's just dumb. I don't even like her. The other day, we pulled into the parking garage at the same time. So we're walking up to the elevator. I'm maybe 10 steps behind her. I have all my grocery bags in my hand. She gets in the elevator and pushes the button to close the door. I was like, she must not have seen me. So I start running, right? Because if she didn't see me, I know she hears my grocery bags. So I start running, right? I push the button, it's too late. It already started going up. So I'm like, thanks a lot. And she goes, you're welcome. Oh, okay. Okay. That's how she wanna play? So I ran up the stairs. I met her on the 8th floor, all out of breath, like. But you should have seen the look on her face when she saw Crouching Chola, Hidden Dragon. And the elevator doors open up like ding. Oh, you didn't know I could run fast? Have you met my homie Kindness? Cat, cat. Raiderettes for life, what? Kidding you guys. I wouldn't actually stab a girl. Again. Turn the other cheek with your fist. And follow through. If you're gonna do something, do it right. Boom. Boom. Liver shot.
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5: Oh man, my dad wears me out, people. He does. He asked me what I was going to do the other day. I was like, oh, I'm probably going to read and write, you know, just chill. He's like, oh, what he heard was, sure, Dad, I'd love to help you put a toilet in. Huh, thanks. My dad. Sometimes my dad will take a shower and he won't bring any clothes in there with him. Yeah, and then he comes out and feels the need to tell me to turn my head. Like I'm going to try to check out my dad's man junk. Hey, nice ass, Dad. I got the same one, thanks. My dad especially wears me out when we go to a tour of a museum or a historical place, because at the end of the tour, every time, my dad has the same question. The tour guide will be there, and he'll be like, anybody got any questions? And my dad's like, ooh, me. He's like, is this place haunted? I'm like, oh. Dad, this is the Museum of Stamps, bro. I don't think it is. The tour guide, without missing a beat, it's like, late at night, you can hear Thomas Jefferson licking stamps. It's like, hey, this place is built in 1957. That doesn't add up, all right? Oh, man. I'm a cigarette smoker? Yeah, that's awesome. Yeah, I've tried to quit. I won't lie to you. I've tried to quit. I got one of those hypnosis tapes trying to hypnotize you into quitting. Never talked all this mumbo jumbo.

0: imagine yourself on a beach. 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I'm like, all right, clouds. 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Smoke inhalation.
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3: I want to thank you for coming out in this Iditarod kind of weather. That kind of thing where people in Chicago go, it's not that cold, all right? When my nipples are like diamonds, then I'll call you. People are going outside, cold enough for you? No, I'm not an Eskimo. It's cold enough for me. This is very beautiful, though. This is kind of, so this is Donald Trump's living room. Great. Lifestyles of the rich and famous. Watch out. Soon, life stools of the rich and famous. Uh-oh, someone's had corn or caviar. Watch out. We've got them here tonight on the Caw Caw Channel. I like what you've done with the lovely Soldiers Field. You did kind of a Coliseum thing now. Kind of a Maximus Hale kind of thing. We just decided to tear it down. We're going to have another Kaminsky Field and just piss people off again. Don't be afraid. We had 100,000 seat stadium. Now we'll seat 60,000 people. Ha ha! Hey, the Bulls won 3 games in a row. Thank you, Jesus! Thank you, Lord! Jerry Krause, you idiot, what are you doing? Wasn't it Jerry Krause who said, winning a championship is about management? It's like the captain of the Titanic saying, piloting a large boat is about navigation. We can win without that crazy Pippin, that Rodman, that bad Coco. All. We've lost, sir. What do I care? I'm in Chicago where the dead can vote. Yes. Where the voters of today are found in the obituaries of tomorrow. You don't have any of that crazy Miami stuff, you know, no missing the ballots. No, I didn't know. I thought you vote left to right. I didn't. When the dead vote, it's Shirley MacLaine time. I'm channeling a lot of votes. Coming through. Don't be afraid. Where's Mork? Well, you know, my friend, I do this to kind of forget about him. But it's so great, though. You can be doing, I could win, like, you know, I have an Academy Award, all this, but you could have the Nobel Prize, and it'd still go, where's Mork? And people come up and say the weirdest, like, you did that movie. What was that called? Pork and Simbi. What's that movie? What was that name? Diddy Diddy, Zooby Zooby, Zappy Zappy. What was that thing? Mork. Yeah! It's also great when little kids come up and go, my father watched you when he was my age. Great, thank you.
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4: Texting is a technology that I never would have anticipated catching on the way it did. I tried to fight it. Now I'm just like everybody else. I'm walking around like a crack-addled praying mantis 24 hours a day. Hey, what are you up to? What are you doing? Oh, nothing. Just sitting here having lunch with you. Oh, ha, ha, LOL. That's fine. What are you going to order, LOL? LOL, are we really as happy as a country? Are people really laughing out loud as often as they say that? Because that would be one psychotic nation if we're like, oh, hey, just having lunch. Ha, ha, ha, ha. See you later, not if I see you first. Texting is such a... the other day I was making plans with my friend. We're texting each other back and forth for like 45 minutes. 45 minutes texting each other back and forth. Finally, I thought, if there was only a way I could speak to this person, why can't they invent some sort of voice-sending machine to replace this primitive thumb-typer contraption? The worst thing about texting is I get involved in too many different text exchanges with too many different people, and I end up sending the wrong text to the wrong person. That is embarrassing, right? I saw a commercial the other day for a car with rain-sensing windshield wipers. Rain-sensing windshield wipers. 1/6 of the world's population is starving, but we have scientists working hard to make sure that we don't have to do this. Was anyone not satisfied with the existing windshield wiper triggering systems? People driving around, dude, I can't be doing all kinds of twists and turns and extensions and all kinds of moves here. I'm just trying to text and drive. I can't be I can't be expected to look through the windshield and determine for myself whether it's raining. I'm not some kind of meteorologist.
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6: Celebrities seem to keep going nuts every day. They're doing something crazy. Michael Richards went crazy. Everybody knows it's wrong to think that way. That's very bad. But you know we got a call from Jerry Seinfeld. Like, what were you thinking? What are you doing? I'm trying to sell DVDs. You're going crazy. What are you doing?
7: I don't know, Jerry. I just had a lot of anger right in here.
6: But you can't do that. You look like a racist.
7: Well, I guess I just let the cat... right out of the
6: back! Did you ever want to hear that? That was an accidental Andy Rooney. An AAR.
7: Did you ever wonder if some of this stuff actually happens on purpose? I don't know about you, but that segue seemed a little bit too contrived.
6: I saw Andy Rooney at the Super Bowl a couple years ago, and I had to stare at him. Because I've never seen anyone over 2 million years old before. And I snuck up on Andy Rooney. I'm not bragging about it. Anybody could do it. And I snuck up on Andy Rooney. He's like,
7: do you ever wonder if you hear voices that aren't really there? Do you ever wonder if a flock of birds could nest in your eyebrows? Do you ever notice you look like a miniature version of John Madden?
6: That sounded like a segue, didn't it?
8: I don't like segues. I fell off one once.
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9: What's your name, English girl? Megan? What part of England are you from? You don't have to do the accent. We believe you, Megan. Calm down, all right? Right into it. It's amazing. It's really good, though. It's spot on. Megan, they're very critical of American in England. When I was over there, they were very critical. I was there 2 months ago. Yeah, very critical. I say it's your own fault, England. You raised us. Because America, ladies and gentlemen, is England's bratty teenage country. England is 2,000 years old as a country, right, Megan? What's America, folks? We're 200. That's 14 in country years. That's why America is running around the world breaking stuff. We think we know everything. We're a teenage country. Give us time. We're going up to England. Hey, what's up, England? We're going into Iraq. How cool is that, England? It's going to be a cakewalk. What do you think, dude? Rock and roll, man. England's like, no, no, no, you don't want to do that. It's not a good idea. All right. Oh, God, what are they doing now? You know, you try to teach them, but they go off on their own, don't they? Look, America, we've talked about this. You can't just go invading and taking over other countries. Yeah, gee, England, I wonder where we learned that. If you don't get that joke, there's an Indian guy in here who'll explain it to you. He's making a very good point. He's making a very good point right now. You listen to him. Tell those British bastards.
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5: Dana Gould.
10: We had four dogs, and then now we have three dogs. Because the dog I wanted to die the least died. I know. Not a big momentum builder at the old comedy show. But, you know, so, it happens. And she was a great girl, 15 and a half, played hard to the bottom of the ninth. Bella, my dog, just loved her to death. Well, no, I don't love her. That would have been terrible. Jeffrey Dahmer loved people to death. I just loved my dog a lot. And I'm with her, and all the kids are there, and we're at animal aftercare. Y'all know what happens there. It was really, I was really proud of everybody. And then they all went out to the car. And I was good, you know, I was kind of like hanging together until I actually had to hand her over. And then I fell apart. I started crying like a sissy who was also a girl. And the woman who worked there went, "Sir, it's okay. This happens every day." And all I could think of was, "Then why do you work here? What is wrong with you? What'd you tell your guidance counselor? Oh, I really like sad people, but I want to be around a lot of dead animals." Well, you got your wish. Congratulations, Dr. Frankenstein, you got your wish. Sir, I will have you know that we are the only animal crematorium in the San Fernando Valley that is licensed to cremate horses. So until you have set an entire horse on fire, I suggest you not judge me. Thank you very much. Okay. I understand. The next time you set a horse on fire, can I come? Well, I'll ask Sheila, but it's probably a no. Come on, my dog died. You gotta give me something. I ended up regretting the request.
5: Smoke! Smoke! Well, I'm worried I might get emphysema. 20 pack years. That's what it takes to get emphysema. 20 pack years. It's a pack a day for 20 years, 2 packs a day for 10, 4 packs a day for 5. You got a lot of options here, people, all right? Chop it up however you like. Smoke some cigarettes. They're great. They taste good. They taste really good, and you look cool when you do it. You look cool. Smoke, drink, do drugs. Do them. Do drugs. And I'm not talking about pot, okay? Or mushrooms, or acid. Everybody does those. Do cocaine. Do it. Do it. You're not gonna get addicted. Trust me. Just trust me. Just, you have to trust me on this. You're not gonna get addicted. Well, what if I die? Guess what? If you're gonna die from coke, happens within the first 60 minutes. Yeah, so you hit minute 61, shove that booger sugar up your nose. You got a long night ahead of you. Long night of fun. Fun. You know what coke does? It makes you feel amazing. It makes you feel amazing. It makes you wanna talk and connect to people. That's what it makes you want to do. And who cares if the conversation is nonsense? It doesn't matter. It feels good. It feels good to stay up till 7 a.m. in the kitchen of some girl's trailer in Alabama. You know, go, people just didn't get the Phantom Menace, all right? That's all I'm saying. They didn't get it.
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4: My wife and I bought a home theater system. If you don't have one of these, just get it. It's unbelievable, okay? It's a big, giant, widescreen TV. There's like 16 speakers, so you get the surround sound. And you got the big woofer on the ground, makes the floor shake when you listen. That's got the big rack of stuff, the VCR and the DVD and the laser display and a bunch of other stuff you don't even know what it is, but it looks great. It's really shiny. Had it for 8 hours, okay? Eight, count it. Actually, it was only 4 hours because the guy was installing for four, so I had it for 4 hours officially, okay? Put the kids to bed, get a copy of Apocalypse Now. Yeah, Dennis Hopper hopped up on coke and 16 speaker stereo surround, that's great. I go to put the tape in, cling, cling, cling, cling, won't go in, cling, cling, cling, won't go in. Reach inside, you know what's inside? Peanut butter and jelly sandwich. Peanut butter and jelly sandwich! Smucker's strawberry, I tasted it. Now, I would like to believe that I don't have retards in my family bloodline. I'm hoping it wasn't as stupid as I'm done with this. It goes in here. Now. I'm hoping it was more thoughtful. Like, hey, maybe if I put this in here, I can watch the peanut butter and jelly movie. And you can really hear the crunchy parts. So, I wake them all up and I have a little people's court session down in my TV room at 2 o'clock in the morning. I'm your host, Ed Koch. Exhibit A, the sandwich. Does anybody have an explanation as to how this could have happened? You know what I get? I get a sea full of dumbfounded faces. My oldest one, my son Jack, steps forward. Dad, maybe the sandwich was flying around the house. It was flying around the house, and central headquarters called them and told them to dock here in the VCR. They docked. No, they didn't. Food does not dock. I look over in the corner, the dog is eating the peanut butter sandwich and it's stuck to the roof of his mouth. These are the people I live with.
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6: I just want to live in a world where everything is theories, because I don't like being talked into people that believe they know exactly what it is. No one knows, particularly like about the afterlife. No one knows. And I'm glad about that because I don't like any of the theories that are out there. Like a lot of people subscribe to heaven and hell. I hope that's not the case. Hell sounds like no fun. And heaven honestly doesn't sound that much better, you know, especially if all the people that are constantly telling me they're going to be there are going to be there. No, thank you. I will pass. That sounds awful. Can you imagine how clicky that is? Everyone just hanging around Jesus all day, like, good one, Jesus, I believe in you the whole time. High five, buddy. It's just like, get off of me, Cynthia. I don't care what you knitted for me. Give me some space. But if that's your thing, I hope it works out and you're on the cloud and it goes great. It's just not for me. And reincarnation isn't either. I'm not sold on that. The idea of going through this all over again seems a little daunting. You know? But they try to sweeten the deal with maybe you could come back as an animal, which would be cool. You could be a bear where you just get to sleep all the time and maul people. Or you'd be a whale where you just get to troll through the abyss. That's great. But that's all contingent on you surviving and becoming one of those animals, which isn't necessarily a given. The survival rate for almost every other species on this planet is really low. So say you do take your last breath and you disappear into this darkness, this ether, this abyss. And at the end of it, you see a little light. You swim toward it. And as you get closer, this light gets a little bigger. You realize you're seeing daylight and you're hatching out of a shell. You're like, oh my God, I'm a sea turtle. I'm back. This is awesome. I'm going to tell. Eaten by weasels. Damn it. Back in the abyss, back floating along, a little more cautiously this time. You move toward the light, and this time you come out, you see daylight again. You realize you're a squirrel. You're like, okay, heads up. Eaten by weasels again. Damn it again. Back in the abyss, This time, shaking with terror, you move toward the light, and you realize this time the light you're seeing is in the birthing room of a hospital, and you're seeing people. You're like, oh my God, humans. I've done this one. I know this one. But you're trapped in a little baby's body. So you come out, you're like, hey guys, I figured it all out. There is nothing to figure out. If there's a God, you never meet him. You keep going through it over and over again. You never learn any of the answers. Oh, look at him. He's a little baby. He's a beautiful... No, shut up, you idiots. I'm Herb Stevenson. I'm an old man. Listen, I just died. All the things you're fighting about are ridiculous. You never learn any of the answers. So just be good to each other and help each other get through it. Oh, look at him. He's a beautiful little baby. And currently, there's no explanation for SIDS. But maybe after a couple of months of no one listening to you... You might just be like, ah, bring on the weasels.
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5: Perhaps the worst thing that can happen is to reach into the refrigerator and come out with something that you cannot identify at all. You literally do not know what it is. Could be meat, could be cake. Usually at a time like that, I'll bluff. Honey, is this good?
7: Well, what is it?
5: I don't know. I've never seen anything like it. It looks like meat cake.
7: Well, smell it.
5: It has absolutely no smell whatsoever.
7: It's good. Put it back. Somebody is saving it.
5: It'll turn up in something. That's what frightens me. That someone will consider it a challenge and use it just because it's in there. It's a leftover. What a sad word that is. Leftover. How would you like to be a leftover? Well, it wouldn't be bad if they were taking people out to be shot. I might even volunteer. But you know, leftovers make you feel good twice. Do you ever think about that? Leftovers give you two separate good feelings. When you first put them away, you feel really intelligent. I'm saving food. And then, after a month, when hair is growing out of them, and you throw them away, you feel really intelligent. I'm saving my life.
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22: And grandmothers, I love grandmothers though, man. Because grandmothers save you in college. Grandmothers save you in college. Your parents be ready to give up. Leave that child alone. He tried his best to be an engineer. I know he been there 13 years, but at least he's somewhere. Grandmothers always got money, don't have no job. Explain that to me. Grandma ain't worked in 50 years. It's like God put magic money in the purse. You go to a grandmother, you can ask him for anything. Grandma, I need about $2,000. Let me go look in my purse. Ooh, look at here, $2,000 in my purse. It's magic, Jack. And the worst part, though, about talking to your grandma on the phone, my grandmother can't hear nothing. And people hear you in the dorm. I said, school is fine. No, I'm not doing time. School is fine. I hope. Because when they get called waiting, it's over with. Because it takes them 12 minutes to figure out, what's that noise? Don't get your grandmother call waiting. If it's busy, just wait. Don't give them call waiting, think you're going to get in earlier. Because they be going crazy, just buzzing. And then they accidentally click over, they can't find you. I was just talking to my son. How you get on the line? And then you try to call back, now you done messed up the phone totally now. You come home, girl, I had to throw that phone away. People was talking to me all different times. I hang up, somebody still be on the phone.
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0: That's that old idea that homosexuality is an illness just reformulated for the 90s. Next, they'll suggest we need some sort of 12-step program. That's only going to encourage gay people in denial. Me, I'm not gay. I'm just a social homosexual. Next, they'll have like little pamphlets with the warning signs of homosexuality. Ask yourself the following questions. Do you ever feel you need to be gay in order to have a good time? Have you ever been gay when you're alone? Come on, we've all done that. Have there ever been times when you can't remember being gay the night before? Those gay blackouts do happen, come on. Hi, I'm Bob. I'm gay, it got so bad for me, I would start being gay first thing in the morning and then be gay all day long. And I do a lot of traveling. I was actually in South Carolina, and a state representative there tried to pass a law banning gay men and lesbians from adopting children because he thinks gay households are the breeding grounds for future homosexuals. Okay, I'm only going to explain this once. Heterosexuals are the breeding grounds for future homosexuals. Like, that's hard to follow. Get so upset about gay parents. Come on, we all know there might be some advantages. You know, if you had two gay fathers, you'd always have the best Halloween costume on the block. That would be really scary, an 8-year-old dressed as Betty Davis. Give them all the candy. Now, I was raised Roman Catholic, and according to the Catholic Church, it's okay to be homosexual as long as you don't practice homosexuality. Which is interesting, because I think it's okay to be Catholic as long as you don't practice Catholicism. I don't see what the big deal is. One of the priests in our parish was gay, Father Mary Louise. He was a man of the cloth, taffeta. And he always tried to make you feel comfortable during confession. Then what happened? You're kidding. Stop. Wait a minute. Before you go on, I'm going to get a drink. You want one? Well, then go in peace. Your sins, some of which are remarkable, are forgiven. And for your penance, watch the Ten Commandments 3 times. Wasn't Aunt Baxter terrible?
1: Sarah Silverman.
4: I'm just sensitive, and my skin is paper thin, and people don't realize it because I'm sassy and I'm brassy, and but I see these care commercials with you know these little kids with the giant bellies and the flies, and these are 1 and 2 year old. Babies, you know, 9 months pregnant, and it breaks my heart in two. It breaks my heart in half, you know, and I don't give money because I don't want them to spend it on drugs, but I give, you know, I give, you know, I mean, I this past summer sent 15 really fun cowl neck sweaters to this village in Africa, and in really fun colors, expecting nothing, by the way, and they culled their money together, or whatever they call it, and bought a stamp and sent me a postcard thanking me. And it said, you know, thank you, and that they had enough sweaters for every single member of the village to get one, and that they were delicious.
2: Continuous stand-up. This is iHeart Comedy.
5: We have a war on drugs. Do you guys smoke weed?
6: Yeah.
7: Oh, yeah.
5: What, everyone else is here with their boss? They're like... They fired me for photocopying cheese, dude. That's not fair if you photocopy cheese, because then all you got is a picture of cheese. You don't get more cheese. That's a ripoff. Anyway, I digress. So, but you see, I asked that in Iowa. I'm like, you guys smoke weed? A guy in the front row's like, wheat? Come on, man. We eat it. We don't smoke it, city boy. Come to the farm. Now, would explain crop circles real fast if they got high. Nah, we'll blame it on aliens like what we did to his cow. Don't worry about it. But that's why you can't have a war on drugs when it comes to marijuana, because in order to have a war, you have to have people motivated to fight back.
8: This is the DEA. Put the weed down, hippie.
5: That dragonfly is pissed off, man. You heard that too, right? Yeah. My friend Kevin is always stoned, and he's always calling me at 3 o'clock in the morning, and I know he's stoned, so I like to mess with him because I'm a people person. So this is what my friend Kevin gets when he calls me stoned at 3 a.m.
9: The number you have reached is not in service, Kevin.
5: And I hear him on the end, oh, look, he knows my name! Call him back to his things, hello, hey, Kevin, how you doing? Hi, Simon, hey, Kevin, how you doing? Hey, Kevin, how you doing? Hey, Kevin.
23: I'm going to read your face.
5: Screw you, weed boy. Because what's the worst that happens if you overdose on marijuana? You fall asleep, it's not a big deal, you know?
24: Hear about Johnson from accounting? He overdosed on the marijuana this weekend. Gee, is he okay? Well, his fridge is empty. Been playing hacky sack with a tree for 12 hours downtown.
5: Get a van and go across country. Now, before we made it quasi-legal, we made it medicinal, which is what I think they should do with prostitution. Because, and about you, sometimes I get a headache, I could use a prescription. That's all I'm saying. Wander around downtown with my insurance card out looking for the government hooker. You can always tell which one was the government hooker, too, because she's the one wearing beige slacks and running shoes. You know, like,
25: please stay on the line. Your penis is important to us. We'll be answered in priority sequence.
2: All comedy, all the time. I Heart Comedy.
26: Ray Romano.
29: Yeah, well, my wife is in Los Angeles. We're married, you know, we're both from Queens. We're married 11 years now. The day before I got married, I was living at home. I was still living at home. 29 years old, living with my mother. Somebody, you got a problem? Somebody has a problem?
30: I have a TV show.
29: Oh, you're right. It's lame. It's pretty lame living home at 29. I was just home. I was living at home. And then the next day I got married, and then I moved in with my wife. It was the first time sharing a house with a woman. And here's the thing. If you have no experience, day one is a crucial day. You need help. Someone has to chaperone you because you're going to make choices that don't seem important. There's little ones like what side of the bed do you want? Yeah, oh, I thought that was trivial. That's your side for life right there. Oh, I got screwed. I blew the call. Oh, I didn't look. I didn't look at the TV angle. I'm in hell. Oh, I got to watch TV with a big toe in the middle of the screen. It's horrible. It's horrible. When I watch the weather, I just get from Wednesday over.
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22: I don't like thank you cards because I don't know what else to say. What do I put on the inside? Man. See front. I just think they're very redundant. It's like, thank you, you open it, thank you. Tell me something I don't know, you know? Thank you, I fear dolphins. This guy is grateful and interesting. And dolphins can be aggressive swimmers. You can say thanks, and you can say thanks a million, but any number in between, uh-uh. Hey man, thanks 256. What? Yeah, you gave me a ride, that's not worth a million. You know what, 255 for questioning me. Keep it up, stupid. We're headed for thanks zero. And that's no thanks. I just found something in my hair. That's never a good thing. It's never gonna be like a treat. I think I'm getting good at saving a situation in which I would appear like a dork. I just twisted at the last second. Like, I went to call my friend. I said, hello, is Chris there? Lady said, you have the wrong number. And I said, no. I'm trying to avoid him.
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27: But that is the cool part of being a comic, is you travel all over the country, and when you perform in front of people, you really get to see the differences in the cities and states and regions along this fine land of ours. I perform so much in the South, Southerners are crazy for sweet tea. Oh my God. I've got cousins that live in North Carolina and family in Georgia, and they're like, white guys, white guys, white guys. Like sweet tea zombies. Watch out when you go down there, you guys. Don't fall for it. They'll be like, here you go, Yankee. First one's free. That's drug dealer talk. Because here's what happens if you have that first one. You're going to be like, oh, thank you so much. This is delicious on a hot afternoon. Very nice of you. And you're going to drink that. And then a couple weeks later, you're going to be like, come on, man. Just give me another sweet tea. Just give it to me. You don't want to know what I did for some Skyline chili. I didn't want to know what I had to do to come to this Dutch village. I don't want to know. Where else? Did some shows up in Vermont. Vermont is a gorgeous state. Beautiful, green, lush, very nice. One big hippie commune in Vermont. One big tofu festival. Here's what I learned in Vermont, you guys, whenever there's live outdoor music. Does it matter what kind of music it is?
1: No.
27: Jesus. No, no. Is he shutting that bit down? No. Don't talk about live music. No. No, no, no. Is that the Tourette's table over there?

0: A mosh pit right here, then over here, all alone, completely oblivious, and barefoot, is... Yeah! Dancing up there, Moonbeam, or John Abai, or whatever your hippie name is.
1: I was named after the Hindu goddess of no rhythm.
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4: Some useful advice for all my Asian American brothers and sisters. Never go paintballing with a Vietnam veteran. So, I don't know if you guys can tell, but I am 7.5 months pregnant. Yeah. It's very rare and unusual to see a female comic perform pregnant, because female comics don't get pregnant. Just try to think of one. I dare you. There's none of them. Once they do get pregnant, they generally disappear. That's not the case with male comics. Once they have a baby, they'll get up on stage a week afterwards and they'll be like, guys, I just had this baby. That baby's a little piece of shit. It's so annoying and boring. And all these other dads in the audience are like, that's hilarious. I identify, and their fame just swells because they become this relatable family funny man all of a sudden. Meanwhile, the mom is at home chapping her nipples, feeding the baby, and wearing a frozen diaper because her needs to heal from the baby's head, shredding it up. She's busy. So I don't know what's going to happen to me. No, a lot of my female stand-up comic friends who are a lot more successful and famous than me discouraged me from having a kid. And they were like, Ali, why are you going to have a kid? You're just going to become, you're going to disappear and you're going to become some lame stay-at-home mom. I was like, yeah, that's the dream. That's the point. This is the ultimate trap. I won, you know? Another thing a lot of my friends said to me when they were discouraging me from having a kid, they were like, why are you going to have a kid? Why don't you just travel the world with your husband and just do whatever you want for the rest of your lives with no kid attached? I was like, yeah, that's cool until my husband dies, which he's definitely gonna before me because I'm an Asian woman and therefore guaranteed to live until I'm a billion. I'm guaranteed, like a turtle from the Galapagos, okay? We all know the phrase, black don't crack. Well, Asian don't die. We don't die, especially the women. We live forever. And you know why we're such bad drivers? Because we're trying to die. We're like, yeah, let me see how invincible I really am. I'm gonna make this left-hand turn signal and ignore this red light completely. I'm gonna make a right turn. I change my mind, it's a U-turn. I change my mind again, it's an O-turn. Every time I get into a car accident, I'm like, oh my God, not again. I need to hide my face so that everybody doesn't see that is what everybody thought it was gonna be. It's so embarrassing. My Toyota Corolla is a mess. There's this huge bear claw scratch on the side from this aggressive brick wall that came out of nowhere. And then on the hood, there's multiple handprints from pedestrians who have had to alert me of their existence. I don't know what's wrong with me, but I'm still here, you know? I need to have children to keep me company when I get older. It's lonely. My mom is 80. going through a full-blown midlife crisis.

0: Because she knows that she's got a century more to go. And she is so lonely. All of her white friends, dead. Her Mexican friends, dead. Black friends, dead. I'm just kidding. She doesn't have any black friends. Life is not Rush Hour the movie, okay? I need children to be there for me when I'm older, when I get as old as her. And when I say be there for me, I mean pay for me when my husband isn't around to support me anymore. I'm not trying to be one of those old Chinese ladies who recycles for a living. That's not my destiny, okay? Old Chinese ladies, they don't give a f-. They got no shame. They're like, I'm just gonna recycle, go bald, go to the park, do this. They do that because it's a free activity for them. They do it in their big-ass Vista Viano visor, their Darth Vader Tomb Raider Boba Fett helmet. They wear that to protect themselves from their arch nemesis, the sun. They're in a contest to see who's going to burn out first. Old Asian ladies and the sun are like the Tupac and Biggie of longevity.
1: This is tweet.
0: They wear that to protect themselves from their arch nemesis, the sun. They're in a contest to see who's going to burn out first. Old Asian ladies and the sun are like the Tupac and Biggie of longevity.
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3: They got a thing called time out. You can't speak. Teachers teach them that at school. Time out. We had that too. Because my mama would whip your ass. She'd take time out. Come back and get some more. I'm not through with you yet. No, we can't spank the kids anymore. Teachers teach them 1-800 child abuse. Hey, we had that too. My mama used to tell us all the time, you go ahead and you dial 1-800 child abuse. There's the phone right over there. Call it. 1-800 child abuse. When they get here, they'll find you in this position. She told, you dial 1-800 child abuse, I'll be out of jail long before your ass get out of the hospital. These new kids today. Oh my, I'm just having so much fun. I was up in my room a few minutes ago watching television and President Clinton was on, boy. That's my boy on. I love President Clinton. I used to be rich when he was in office. And by the way, the Dow Jones was down yesterday. And you know what that means to people like me and you? Not a damn thing. I don't even know who Dow Jones is. I know he's very moody. But President Clinton was my dog. Let me tell y'all something. He invited me to the White House, and that's something y'all didn't do. But I wish you could. He was so nice and so charismatic. They tell me if you don't even like him after 30 minutes, you'll love this guy. He was so fantastic. Stayed with us. You think a president would stay with you 10, 15 minutes at the most? 2.5 hours. He was just wonderful. We had a wonderful time. And I'm at the White House. I'm not going to lie to y'all. I stole some stuff. I ain't going to tell no lie. I ain't going in the White House and not steal me some souvenirs. You would have done the same thing, wouldn't you? You know, the sweet and low and the equal with the presidential seal? I took that, you know, the napkins and all of that stuff, you know, and I'm stirring my coffee with a sterling silver spoon. You know, got to go. So I'm walking. Okay, had a wonderful time. I'm getting ready to leave, and I get to the gate, and oh my God, got to go back through that metal detector. And so I said, well, I might as well go through with this. Went through, nothing happened. Then I was really pissed because I could have taken more silverware.

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1: I hate little yippy dogs, man. Chihuahuas. Chihuahua's actually an old Spanish word. It means pit bull hamster from hell. Are you aware of that? Little anorexic dogs with the bulging eyes. They shake all the time. If Don Knotts were a dog, he'd be a Chihuahua. And if you're going to buy a dog that's this big, splurge and buy a cat, will you? Because how embarrassing is it to walk this rodent down the street? Everybody else has pooper scoopers, and you're buying your dog with tweezers. That's got to be a Kodak moment. I hate yippy dogs. If your dog needs a sweater, kill it. That's all I'm telling you. The only good thing about a Chihuahua is when he dies, you can flush him. That's it, bottom line. And I don't discriminate. I hate all little yippy dogs. Shih Tzus. You ever seen a Shih Tzu? They're the little furry yippy dogs. They look like someone stuck an air hose up a ferret's butt, don't they? Cockapoo. That's another breed. Who names these things? What happens when a Shih Tzu mates with a cockapoo? The worst, though, are the wiener dogs. You ever seen those? Tell me God doesn't have a sense of humor. Who has a little yippy dog by applause? Anybody? What do you have back there? A dachshund. What's the dog's name?
2: Oscar.
1: Oscar. I get it. Oscar Wiener. The Wiener dog. That's clever. Is Oscar a guard dog? Not really. Here's a quick impression of me breaking into your house. Hi, Oscar. Where's the jewelry? Your dog is useless. Now, who has a real dog? Anybody who has a big dog? What do you have? A golden retriever. See, that's a sporting dog. Great dog. What's the dog's name?
2: Kobe.
1: Kobe. Can eat little Oscar in one bite, I bet. Can Kobe catch a frisbee?
2: No.
1: Retarded dog. That's all right. He can try. Throw a frisbee at Oscar. Concussion. Her dog's out cold. I have a Dalmatian, and I named him G-Spot because I can never find him. And he's a good dog. Did you ever get your Cody Stone? Did you ever do that? Well, I'll tell you what, if the cable ever goes out, this is an evening worth of fun right here. I did this once. I called my dog over to me. I blew pot smoke right in his face. He flipped out. He went bolting out of the room at doggy hyperspace. He comes back into the room 2 minutes later. He goes, Tom, I heard a noise. It's the dog catcher. Where's my collar? What about my rabies vaccine? He bolts out of the room. He comes back into the room 10 seconds later, and he's a completely different dog. He just saunters up to me. Tom, dude, could I have a Scooby snack? I'm trying to paper train him now, but he doesn't have any thumbs, so he can't roll. And,
3: Stephen Wright.
4: So last night, as I was downloading pornographic bootleg SpongeBobs, sent to me from a hairdresser I know in Argentina, I noticed they had no milk for tomorrow's coffee, so looked at the car keys, which had been strategically placed under the short leg of the kitchen table so the soup wouldn't spill, and I had to make a decision. Do I walk to the store, do I drive and spill the soup? After half an hour on my hands and knees, I delicately removed the car keys from under the table, and the soup didn't spill, which pissed me off so much that I whipped it against the wall. I tried to wash it off with my machine gun, the squirt gun, which was full of another kind of soup, and I kind of liked the pattern I made, so I took photographs of it, intending to do paintings of the photographs, which I would sell back to myself later, since I am a private collector. Then I get outside and get in my car, and driving out to the store, my mind is skipping around and wondering how my life would have been different had I been born one day earlier. Then I'm thinking maybe it wouldn't have been different other than I would have asked that question yesterday. So I go in the store, and no one's behind the register, and I'm thinking I should go behind the register so when people come in, they can ask me questions, and I can say, what do I look like? I work here. Then I went to the back of the store where they keep the milk, and out of the corner of my eye, I saw the 17-year-old girl come out of the back room and go behind the register, and I'm wondering, what was she doing in the back room? And then I tried to distract myself from my own imagination. I looked at a can of peas, and I started counting. The peas were on the label of the can, 44, 45, 46. I'm wondering if they had a meeting on how many peas she'd be on the label of the can. 47 is too many, 45 is not enough. All in favor of 46? Okay, yes, 46. Then I took the milk and I went up to the register and I said, hi, how are you? And she said, will that be all? And I said, no, I want to buy this.
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5: I'd like to see a positive LSD story. Would that be newsworthy? Just once? Hear what it's all about? Today, a young man on acid realized that all matter is merely energy condensed to a slow vibration, that we are all one consciousness experiencing itself subjectively. There's no such thing as death. Life is only a dream, and we're the imagination of ourselves. Here's Tom with the weather. Wrong. Did you see the news? You know, it's not a war on drugs. It's a war on personal freedom is what it is, okay? Keep that in mind at all times. Thank you. They lump all drugs together. It's not going to work. Pot and crack. Hey, dude, don't put pot in the drug category. It's an herb, man. Like tea. Not only do I think pot should be legalized, I think it should be mandatory. Think about it. You get in traffic behind somebody. Shut up and smoke that. It's the law. Oh, sorry, I was taking life seriously. Oh, man, who's hungry? That'd be a nice world, wouldn't it? Mellow, hungry, quiet people everywhere. Domino's pizza trucks passing each other on every highway. Parades of Domino's. Let them get stuck in traffic. All our pizzas will be free. Come on, drugs is so bad. Drugs is so bad. Yeah. Well, how come Keith Richards still walks? Explain that, Mr. Surgeon General. You never hear the Surgeon General mention Keith, do you? A little hole in the theory there. Surgeon General says, drugs are bad. Drugs are evil. Except for that guy. They work real good for him, but the rest of you. It's like that commercial, the guy with the skillet. This is your brain. Here's Keith's brain. Here's Keith's brain on drugs. That sounds pretty good. That's him on drugs. Well, yeah, let's give him some more. Here's Keith almost dead. Well, screw it. Let's kill him. Get some hits.
0: Love comedy? You've come to the right place. This is iHeart Comedy.
6: From Chicago, originally in the South Side. Before I got into comedy, I used to work on the docks, loading trucks, you know? It's one of these jobs where it's chic to have no teeth and smoke camels. Everybody talks like this, what's up? Not much, say much, what's up with you? They weren't the brightest guys. One guy had a tattoo, born to load freight. He had a third grade education, but he had all the answers to the world's problems. You ever meet these people? They flunk out of kindergarten, but they know everything. He'd stand out in front of his truck all day. He wouldn't lift a box the whole day. He'd just stand out there all day and pontificate. I'll tell you what's killing this country. I'll tell you, Ron. Junk mail. Every week, some damn charity sends me the junk mail. Save the trees. Quit the logging. Save the trees. Quit the logging. You want to save your trees? Quit sending me your junk mail. Oh, don't get me started. Yeah, leave that box there. I'll set it up in a second. Damn snails been following me around all day. Education system's killing this country. I'll tell you what's wrong with your education, sir. I'll tell you right now. Language barrier. One word, language barrier. How's the teacher gonna teach a kid fifth grade math when he doesn't understand first grade English? She spends half the time trying to break the language barrier than she does teaching the subject. The rest of the kids suffer. They gotta wait for Jose and Yoko to catch up. Hey, if we're gonna pay our taxes to put these kids through school, I don't care if they're 15 or 50. If they can't speak the language, they gotta go to the first grade. It's so simple. How the hell are they gonna get a job like mine if they don't go to school? Yeah, leave that box there. I'll set it up in a second. My grandfather was like that. Funny guy, but what a bigot. Oh, man, this guy. We'd be driving in the car. He's like, come on, move that, you know, good taco bending, tamale eating, green card carrying, Chevy driving, jobless son of a wetback bastard. I'm late for church. Oh, my God. I can't believe you just said that.
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25: Mama know a baby cry. A baby cry, yeah, he hungry, you know. They know, but they got another superpower. When a baby getting on their nerve, they know he don't want nothing, and he crying for no reason, they can shut off. They hear him like he ain't making no damn noise at all. I seen this personally. It was amazing. Me and my wife was at the clinic. She was getting a checkup. And then that's where you see the baddest ass babies in the clinic. And we was in the clinic, and then a little Mexican baby, he walked around. I knew he was a bad baby because he was cute, but he had this big ass snot bubble right here in his damn nose. And every kid with a snot bubble bad, so they always want you to pick him up. You know, but he had this big ass snot bubble in his nose. And you know, he walked up on his mama. And no, I don't speak Spanish, though. But the scenario went down like this. He looked at his mama in the face, and he said something in Spanish like, "Stiga pa'le, lola." And the snot bubble, "Scoop, scoop." And his mama must have said something to piss him off. Because she went, "Sabe que su la la la." And all of a sudden, he looked at her with, and he sucked in so much air, that snot bubble just popped. And this little sucker let out a cry that I had ever heard in my life. Die! Die! Ain't nobody else hearing this? Die! He see everybody reading the paper, they text me, die! I'm like, what the hell is this? Die! I said, give him a sucker! Die! Put his ass in a hot car! Die! And I'm thinking to myself, you couldn't be no grown man and cry like that. You can only be a baby and cry like that. You can't be grown and cry like that. Because most grown dudes, when we cry, we like, I'm cool, man. No, man, go on with it, man. Hey, dog, for real. But if you cry like this, baby, you know your girl be like, look, Belle, I'm sick of your fat ass. You been fat all the relationship. You smell like cheese. You owe me $12. You've been driving a 74 Gremlin ever since I've known you. You fat and you're a broke-ass bastard, and I'm sick of eating leftovers. I want to be with somebody else. What you mean? We do. Die! Die! What's wrong with you? Die! Get off my porch! Die! I'm calling the police. You better keep your job.
1: Hey, LaBelle, we're downsizing, and corporate came down with your name, and we're going to have to let you go.
25: What you mean?
1: Well, buddy, we're going to give you severance pay. Everything's going to be all right. I'm sure you're going to land on your feet.
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3: On the subject of fame, right? Did you see Celebrity Love Island last year when Bianca Gascoigne said her all-time hero was Callum Best? And we were talking about this the next day with Carl and my other friend Glyn, and Glyn went, Callum Best? But he's only famous because of who his dad was. And Carl went, yeah, but you could say the same about Jesus. He's got a head like an orange. Oh. But nowadays, you can become famous for nothing, really, just being famous. You can just go on you can go on Big Brother and be famous. But for what? Nadia, first transsexual winner. That record's safe. I mean, she went there for slightly different reasons. Hers wasn't fame per se. Hers was affirmation, really. She wanted to prove so much to herself and the rest of the world. And she didn't tell the other housemates she was born a man. She wanted to see if they believed she was a real woman. And they did, to be fair. I remember the blokes talking up behind her back one night and they were going, that Nadia's a ugly woman. They spotted the jaw and the big hands. Do you know what I mean? It's always the giveaway, isn't it? You can have everything done. You can have all the plumbing done, electrolysis, paint your nails, do hair, makeup, lovely dress, shopping in Tesco's, whole loaves of bread.
4: Hello.
3: You've done the difficult bit. Get smaller hands. Doesn't matter from where, Saudi Arabia. You know what I mean? It's just like, they might be odd, but at least they're... Or maybe get one and wait for that same person to re-offend. Leave your wallet lying around the town square. Got it.
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5: Now, there's one thing you might have noticed I don't complain about. Politicians. Everybody complains about politicians. Everybody says they suck.
6: Yeah.
5: Well, where do people think these politicians come from? They don't fall out of the sky. They don't pass through a membrane from another reality. They come from American parents and American families, American homes, American schools, American churches, American businesses, and American universities, and they're elected by American citizens. This is the best we can do, folks. This is what we have to offer. It's what our system produces. Garbage in, garbage out. If you have selfish, ignorant citizens, if you have selfish, ignorant citizens, you're going to get selfish, ignorant leaders. And term limits ain't going to be any good. You're just going to wind up with a brand new bunch of selfish, ignorant Americans. So maybe it's not the politicians who suck. Maybe something else sucks around here, like the public. Yeah, the public sucks. There's a nice campaign slogan for somebody. The public sucks. Because if it's really just the fault of these politicians, then where are all the other bright people of conscience? Where are all the bright, honest, intelligent Americans ready to step in and save the nation and lead the way? We don't have people like that in this country. Everybody's at the mall, scratching his ass, picking his nose, taking his credit card out of his fanny pack and buying a pair of sneakers with lights in them. So I have solved this little political dilemma for myself in a very simple way. On election day, I stay home. I don't vote. Two reasons I don't vote. First of all, it's meaningless. This country was bought and sold and paid for a long time ago. They shuffle around every 4 years. Doesn't mean a thing. And secondly, I don't vote because I believe if you vote, you have no right to complain. People like to twist that around, I know. They say, well, if you don't vote, you have no right to complain. But where's the logic in that? If you vote and you elect dishonest, incompetent people, and they get into office and screw everything up, well, you are responsible for what they have done. You caused the problem. You voted them in. You have no right to complain. I, on the other hand, who did not vote, who, in fact, did not even leave the House on election day, am in no way responsible for what these people have done and have every right to complain as loud as I want about the mess you created that I had nothing to do with. So I know that a little later on this year, you're going to have another one of those really swell presidential elections that you like so much. You'll enjoy yourselves. It'll be a lot of fun. I'm sure as soon as the election is over, your country will improve immediately. As for me, I'll be home on that day doing essentially the same thing as you. The only difference is, when I get finished, I'm going to have a little something to show for it, folks. Thank you very much.
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25: My mother killed herself in 2008. Don't worry, this is a fun story. It was the best death you could ever be part of. She was dying of emphysema at 63. She's being permanently waterboarded by 45 years of cool milds. She can't take it anymore. We knew it was going to happen when she made the call. I can't do it. I'm like, all right, Ma, we'll do what we can. I like, all right, Ma's gonna kill herself. I don't know what to do. Like, that's okay. We know it's gonna happen, but what? When you say we're gonna do it, I'm not gonna go buy you a shotgun. Like, oh, have fun, Ma. So I don't know what to do. I don't kill people. It's not something, like, I fantasize about it. If my mother were Nancy Grace, I'd have been all over it. Like, I have plans, but my mother was a great person. So I'm like, how do we do this right? So I called my lawyer. I go, hey, my mother's gonna cash out and I don't know what to do. He said, what do you have? I go, I got Xanax out the ass. He's like, that's no good, that's anti-anxiety. Does she have hospice care? Yeah, she does. Then she should have morphine. Ma, you got morphine? Yeah, I got morphine.
15: All right, she's got morphine. We worked out the dosages and the milligrams, and he goes, if she has 30 of those, that's enough to kill any human being on the planet. She had 90. I'm like, oh, okay, we're good. Okay, we never talked. Remember that. Okay, doc. She came in on Thursday, Saturday night. She goes, it's time. And I'm like, time for what? Like, medication? No, it's time. So I wake up, bingo. Like, it's going on. I didn't so much assist the suicide as bar back it. Like, I'm in there mixing drinks because we're all drinking. We watched Bad Santa together, our favorite movie together. She had a very dark sense of humor. I didn't come from nowhere. My mother used to review porn on the Man Show. She's dark like us. So we watched Bad Santa, and she's trying to choked down these pills. She had a very hard time taking pills, so she just gagging and just getting them down. So I'm keeping a vague count. When she got around 30, little over, I'm like, Ma, that's good. You don't need to do any more. You're fine. And she said, I don't want to take any chances. She took all 90. No, we're sitting there in horror going, you're wasting. Ma, you could leave 60 of them for me and Bingo as our only inheritance, other than the last 17-year-old blind cat you have, Georgia. Yeah, no. Hoarder till the end, all 90.
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16: Drunk girls are the only people on the planet that can almost throw up and not care about it at all. Right? If you're a dude and you almost throw up, you know game over immediately, right? You'd be like, hey, bro, bleh, get my things! Bleh, nobody move! Stay where you are! Girls don't do that. Girls don't care at all. Girls just be like, hey, bleh, where you going? Bleh. This is my song! I love this song! I love Rihanna! I love Rihanna! I'm Rihanna! I'm her! You're like, yo, you almost threw up! It doesn't even matter! Girls get that drunk. Dudes don't. Dudes don't get that drunk, man. Dudes, girls get drunk, and they'll dance around. Dudes get drunk, they just sit down. Right? That's a dude move. A dude will have one too many drinks, just be like, hey, you know what I mean? All right, forget it. You know what I mean? I hate this party. Screw this party. I hate this party. They're not even at a party. Just everybody out. Now. I want everybody out. Out. They're alone in their bed. Get out. Everybody out. Let's go get fast food now.
18: Dennis Miller.
19: I've always treated sex somewhat respectfully, though. I guess earlier on I was a little more capricious about it. But I think you have to be semi-serious about it. I think you should trust your partner implicitly. At the very least, I think you have to believe they won't make fun of the faces you make during sex. We all make that one face where we look like Shemp when he needed cheese, you know. You don't want the woman looking at him, honey, what are you turning back into, Bill Bixby? Or what is this, some Kafka water bug thing? Or, it has nothing to do with physical limitations. You look down and the woman you're with, it's like, all of a sudden you're in bed with Goober, you know. It's like, honey, stop that right now. I don't ever want to see that face again. No, I can't. Not right. I can't. You're going to have to flip over. I can't. Not right now. I think women are a little more creative sexually than men. Men are so often saddled with the birthright of being the sexual conqueror. They have little time for nuance. Indeed, their main preoccupation seems to be keeping score. Women, classically the sexual recipients, have a lot more time to lay back, relax, plot their next move. Let me show you the primary difference in the room tonight. How many of the men here actually used a little flap on the front of their underwear? I'm 34, I've never used that. What is that, a little decompression chamber? Equalize the pressure before you bring it back on board the Sea View? What is that about? But women love to use the little flap. They get to play all sorts of fun women games, like here comes the moray eel out of the cave, and Flipper's got a backache, you know. Let's interrogate the political prisoner, you know. Open the pod bay door, how, you know. I have a theory. I think for the first 18 to 20 years of a young girl's life, she's familiar with the male genitals, but only on a sexual level. Anatomically speaking, she doesn't know what makes it tick. So when she finally forms her first intimate bonds with a young man, somebody she trusts, the first 6 months of the relationship turn into a big stress test. I mean, that doesn't hurt if I turn it around three times like that. That doesn't hurt if I pull this up on top like a little hat. I can actually look right into that. You know, like, honey, for Christ's sakes, what are you, Chuck Yeager? You know, I mean, they always want to see what it can withstand. You know, you're reading a paper, you hear, does that hurt? You look down, it's in a Black & Decker Workmate. Well, you know, honey, that hurts a lot, all right? So let's put the belt sander away.
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1: This is great, man. You guys are here. I want to, hopefully, like, this is, you know, beginning of the year. Boom, keep it going. Maybe I settle down this year. That'd be nice. Settle down. That would be, it's time. You get to a point in your life, you know, because I'm at a point in my life now where I'm a creep. Kind of snuck up on me. Yeah. We got some creeps here tonight. I see you. It's not your fault that you're a creep. As a man, you get to a certain age, you walk outside your house, and it's different. The air is different. Everything is different. All of a sudden, you can't even talk to a girl who's 18. Like, if she's not in your immediate family, just keep it moving, because she's afraid. She's afraid of you, right? I don't care how nice you are, you know? You can be like, hey, I'm sorry, young lady. I'm sorry to bother you. Do you know what time it is? Do you have the time? But what that 18-year-old girl, what she hears in her head, what she hears is... Get in the van. And I'm the worst kind of creep. I am, you know, because I try to look young. I work out. I moisturize. Sometimes I put on a book bag. Yeah, a book bag takes off 10 years. I'm not sure if you're aware. We got men in the room from all points of the creep cycle. We got a nice crowd here. Yeah. Some of you are not creeps. Some of you are. Some of you are almost at the end. It's a bell curve. You're not a creep when you're born. You get to a certain age, you're a creep for a long time. If you make it to the end, you're not a creep anymore. I'll run you through the cycle. You're a toddler, you're learning how to walk. Your mom can hand you to a woman. You never met her, you don't know this lady. You can just grab her. Just both hands, just get some, right? She's okay with it. She's like, oh, look at that. He hungry. Look at that. Can't do that now. At least that's what the lady at Trader Joe's told me last week. When you're 6 years old, you can run under a woman's skirt. No one cares. You're six. Hopped up on sugar. Just get up under there. She's okay with it. She's cool. Oh, look at that. He's gonna be a heartbreaker. No, he's gonna be a rapist, is what that. Then you're a teenager, we give you a pass, you're hormonal, you know, your voice is changing. 20s, that's all you. 20s. Where does a creep age start? 30. I know in LA we don't wanna hear that, but that's where it starts, man. That's why you have to get married roughly around that age. You gotta start looking. You gotta find one girl who's okay with your creepiness. Try to make a life out of it, you know what I'm saying? And every year after 30, you just get creepier and creepier to the point, by the time a guy's like 46, he can't even leave his house. Like by himself. Like someone's gotta be with him at all times to vouch for him. Like, oh, I know him. He's okay. I know him. He's all right. I know him. It's my dad. I know him. Then you're a creep. You're a creep for 50 years. That's a long time. But if you live long enough, you make it to the promised land. You're 85. You're not a creep anymore. You're a dirty old man. That's right. and you get all your privileges back that you had. You're 85, no one cares. You can touch a girl you don't even know if you can make it there in time. You're 85, what is she gonna do, right? Even if you make it, she's like, what are you doing? Applesauce, like you could just, it doesn't matter, you know? Now I tell you guys, I waited to settle down. I did it somewhat on purpose because I'm from the hood and my mother had me so young, I wanted to fix it, you know, I wanted to buffer it. To make her a grandmother at the right age. Do you understand? I was trying to... Yeah. Because my mother is only 15 years older than me. That's a little snug. It's snuggy. We can say that. But it's not all bad, though. The good thing is, she could never play the back in my day card. Because I was there. I used to help her with her homework. Why, you gotta carry the one. How many times I gotta tell you this? I still remember the day my grandmother sat me and my mother down on the couch and told us there was no Santa Claus. And we... It was a tough day for both of us. Now, I speak truth, right? My mother is 15 years older than me. I'm 11 years older than my siblings. And now they beat me to the punch and they're having kids. It's a good look. My sister has a daughter. She named my niece Skylar. That's my niece's name, Skylar. I like it. I didn't love it at first, you know, because, you know, it's kind of a white name. I feel like it's trending white. I feel we can. But you know what it is? My sister's name is Tashana. So my mother went that way with it. You understand? So I think my sister wanted to just take a little off the top. That's what she was... Just bring it in a smidge. Let's just bring it back in. Let's bring it in. I got a sister named Tashana. Another one named Talisha. A third one named Tajima. It's not a drill. It's going down, people. A brother named Torian. And my youngest brother is named Victor. It's like they got the victim and they were like, all right, let's cut this out. Let's stop this now. We made our point. Can we stop this now, please? And I like the name Skylar. I do, because I get it now. Skylar's going to get older, my niece, and she's going to try to get a job, you know, to get that resume first. I'm liking her chances with a name like Skylar, right? They get that resume, it says Skylar at the top. Skylar. Let's bring her in. Let's meet Skylar. All you want is a chance. They get that resume says Lucretia at the top. You know, Lucretia doesn't sound like she thinks the customer's always right.
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2: Mark Maron.
3: I've been here for a couple days, and this, you guys, I'm happy that, you know, adults come to see me. I'm happy y'all seem pretty good. Not too many annoying hipsters. I know that. Well, I can't judge. I mean, look at me. I've got a facial hair configuration of some sort that doesn't happen like completely organically. I'm doing something. But I don't see myself as a hipster. I sort of rationalize as being like, you know, I'm a middle-aged man who's made a facial hair decision. But like, I literally get, you know, angry at like a handlebar mustache. Angry. I get angry if I see the handlebar mustache. Or a fedora. I can't handle. But why should I be angry at that? I saw a guy with a handlebar mustache and a fedora wearing joppers. And I was like, you know, commit to something. What is going on? It looked like he was interrupted during a shave in the mid-1850s and had to dress quickly as he ran through a time tunnel. I mean, what are you saying with that? All you're saying is, I'm working on me. I'm trying to put something together for myself. What else you have going on? This is it. A lot of effort into making something work. I have my notebook. I have my small spiral notebook. These are cheap. They're like, you can get them like five for $1.99 at Costco. This is what I use. This is the way I work. You know, I will not buy a Moleskine notebook ever again. I can't handle the pressure. Have you ever bought a Moleskine notebook? I mean, you know, they've got the leather bound and there's a strap around them. I bought one once. God forbid you ever rip a page out of a Moleskine. You really have to battle with the desire to quit writing altogether. I've disappointed the Moleskine book. I did not live up to its expectations with its fine leather bound, strapped together self. So I write these little ones. And if I write, you know, I can't read my writing really. And if I write and I can read it and it makes it over to the yellow pad, if I can read it there, maybe it'll get out of my mouth. But I write things in these impulsively and I have to have them at all times. I hear

0: glad you're working.
1: Is there a part for me?
2: Who is it?
3: It's me, Dave. Open up, man. I got the stuff.
2: Who is it?
3: It's me, Dave, man. Open up. I got the stuff.
2: Who?
3: It's Dave, man. Open up. I think the cops saw me come in here.
2: Who is it?
3: It's Dave, man. Will you open up? I got the stuff with me.
2: Who?
3: Dave, man. Open up.
2: Dave?
3: Yeah, Dave. Come on, man. Open up. I think the cops
2: saw
3: me.
2: Dave's not here.
3: No, man. I'm Dave, man. Hey, come on, man.
2: Who is it?
3: It's Dave, man. Will you open up? I got the stuff with
2: Who?
3: Me. Dave, man. Open up.
2: Dave?
3: Yeah, Dave.
2: Dave's not here.
3: No, man, I am Dave, man. Will you, come on, open up the door, will you? I got the stuff with me. I think the cops saw
2: me.
3: Who
2: is it?
3: Oh, what the hell is it? Come, man, open up the door. It's Dave.
2: Who?
3: Dave, D-A-V-E. Will you open up the damn door? Yeah, Dave.
2: Dave?
3: Right, man, Dave. Now, will you open up the door?
2: Dave's not here.
4: I got a great dirty trick you can play on a three-year-old kid. See, kids learn how to talk from listening to their parents. See? How's it going? See, this is a good one you can pull on. See, what you do, if you have a three-year-old kid and you want to play a dirty trick on him, whenever you're around him, you talk wrong. So now it's like his first day in school and he raises his hand. May I mumbo dog face to the banana patch? Well, let me give you a warning, okay? I was in Paris about 2 months ago. And it was just a little vacation. I was on the East Coast. I had 7 days off. I said, well, I'll just go over there and I'll go to Paris. But let me give you a warning. If you're going over there, here's an example. Chapeau means hat. Ouf means egg. It's like those French have a different word for everything. Serious.
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16: I want to talk to you tonight about hosting award shows.
17: All right, good. Let's go.
16: Because I cannot see any reason why anyone would want to host an award show.
17: All right, I'm with you so far.
16: Okay, now let's say you get offered to host an award show.
17: All right.
16: You do that show. I'm just speaking now. You do fantastically well.
17: Hypothetically, you're speaking.
16: Yes, yeah. Hypothetically. Yeah. You do fantastically well on the award show.
17: Yeah.
16: What is the best thing that could result from that?
17: You get an award yourself.
16: No.
17: No.
16: You're asked again.
17: Oh, that's
16: to
17: right.
16: Host
17: okay,
16: the
17: you get,
16: award
17: to, you get
16: show.
17: To come back and do it again.
16: Yes. And understand me now.
17: Yeah.
16: Hosting an award show is not a job in show business. If you produce the show, that is a job.
17: All right, okay.
16: If you win an award, that can help you get a better job. Uh-huh. But hosting only leads to hosting. You see?
17: So it's only a good move if you're looking for a career as an award show host.
16: Where are you going with your award show hosting skills?
17: Well, now nowhere.
16: I'm done. That road has come to an abrupt halt for me. It's not a job.
17: Mm-hmm.
16: It's like the person that hosts a party. They do the most work, the most effort, and they're just another person at the party who really wasn't even invited.
17: Mm.
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19: There's awkward things that just we've been dealing with, like I have to wear condoms in the relationship, which it's really irritating. But we both tested completely negative for all diseases. We're both healthy, but I still have to wear them because she just went on birth control and the pill takes 30 days to become effective. You knew that? What is that? 30 days? What does the pill do? Build alternative housing for sperm? Kill it! And I'll admit, it was lunacy that I was having unprotected sex. I'm not gonna lie. I don't want to be a father, but I like the idea that one wrong pump could lead to 18 years of financial ruin. Does jealousy have a place in a relationship? I don't know. It's a tough one, and it can be a killer, man, because when you start comparing yourself to the other person, you know, usually you're going to come out on the short end. And this is what annoys me, too, because the jealousy thing will come in, like, when it's not even as, like she bumped into her ex-boyfriend recently. And she's like, yeah, he asked me to go to lunch, and I'm going to go have lunch with him. It'll be nice to catch up and see how he's doing. I'm like, yeah, no, you're not. Why? Because you're not. Nothing's going to happen. I know, because you won't be there. What do you think's going to happen? Stupid, what do you think I think? I'm afraid you're going to play Hold'em and get a bad river card. Idiot. They don't get why you think that. I don't know, maybe because you dated the guy and you liked it enough to continue dating him. How about this? If that scumbag at the office that always talks to you, if he asks you for lunch, feel free. Go and enjoy.
10: Robin Williams.
4: It is the thing about your religions. Your fundamentalists basically take the word to be the word. It cannot be interpreted. It is not a metaphor. Like I said, what about Genesis? In the beginning, let there be light. Could it be a metaphor for the Big Bang, the creation of the universe in that instant?
15: No, God just went click.
4: I do believe there's miracles in the Bible. I'm talking about Moses and Pharaoh. Yes, that time Moses said, let my people go. Why can't you? And Pharaoh went, in your dreams. And Moses went, all right, Mr. Big Shot, called to God, going, God, hello, I need a big thing. And frogs fell from the sky. Maybe they fell from the sky, or maybe it was just a lot of Jews with catapults going, now! And thank God it was the Egyptians and not the French, because the French would be going, oh, lunch! Why should we let you go? You're great caterers. I like these people, eh? But I thought, wait a minute, maybe that's what we should drop on Afghanistan. Not bombs, food, but frogs, lizards, hamsters, gerbils. And if you want people out of caves, a couple of New York rats. Oh, one New York rat is better than any cruise missile. It's like, hey, how you doing? How you doing? Oh, rigged. But back to the Pharaoh. It took more. It took boils. And even then the Pharaoh's going, I'm pissed, but I'm not letting you go. Finally, firstborn dies. That's it. Jews out. And the Jews are going, all right, everybody, Manish Tananoi, we're leaving. Don't wait for the bread to rise. Just take the crackers. We're traveling people. We don't want sand in there. Let's go. Traveling through the desert to get the Ten Commandments. Those will be adjusted as we go along. Then they get to the sea, and then they're going, what now, Mr. David Copperfield? And Moses goes, Shah, Shah, calls to God, God, hello, another one. The seas part, and even the most doubting Jew is going, you're very good. All right, everybody, let's go. Don't eat the shellfish. I'll tell you why later. Let's go. Where are we going? To Jerusalem, the promised land, and later to Miami. Let's go. There was another miracle the night Mary said to Joe, Joe, I'm pregnant. And Joe went, Holy Mother of God. And she went, yeah. Oh, Jesus Christ. Joe, that's a great name. What are you talking about, Mary? Wait a minute here. You're a virgin. Uh-huh. And I got to haul your ass all the way to Bethlehem? How did this happen? It's immaculate. It better be immaculate, Mary. I'm sorry I turned Joseph into Ralph Cramden, but it seemed necessary.
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20: It's nice to see a good news story once in a while, though, isn't it? I'm so tired of people losing it, flipping out. It's always the same excuse. Oh, he didn't fit in. He had a hard time fitting in. He never really fit in. You know what? There is no fitting in. I don't fit in. You don't fit in. There's no such thing as fitting in. Life is a pair of skinny jeans, and you are a big fat ass. That's it. It's uncomfortable being a human being. No one likes you. No one wants to be friends with you after the age of 10. That's what it is to be a human being. No one likes you. You don't like them. That's how we live. Right? You ever walk into a restaurant and everyone's already sat? You feel everyone's hate on you immediately. Oh, geez, why is everyone looking at me? I guess I shouldn't have worn this shirt. Am I walking funny? I better sit down and blend in. This is kind of weird. Don't worry about it. You're uncomfortable everywhere you go. So am I. That's the way it goes. That's just the way it is. That's why alcohol is such a popular product. It's true. It really works, right? Even coming out tonight, we're going to be around other people. Okay. We're getting a drink first, right? It works. Remember when you were a kid and they told you you shouldn't drink? Well, you really shouldn't drink. It's not going to solve all your problems. You're just going to forget about them for a little while. All right. Line them up. Sounds good to me. It's better than thinking about this all the time. I drink so much more now, so much more. And not like that fun happy hour drinking either. Ever since I had kids, it's more like standing alone at the kitchen sink kind of drinking. Daddy's a lot more fun when he gets some of his magic juice inside of him. Every picture my daughter draws of me now has me with a martini glass. It's just a triangle, a stick, and my three fingers. Yeah, three fingers. She's not that bright, but she's a good kid. She makes a mean drink, too. You'd like her. No, it's good. Alcohol's good. It's a, right? This is a communal way to be happy. You're all in it together. You're thinking the same way. It's a good thing. That's why I don't like antidepressants. Sneaky way to be happy, right? Just brushing your teeth alone in the morning, popping a pill. Yay! I love Mondays. No, you don't. You're a liar. You're cheating the system. And 1% of those people really need it. The rest, I'm just not happy all the time. I want to be happy all the time, and I'm not. Well, you're a human being. That's the way it goes. We don't get to be happy all the time. If we did, we'd sit alone in our rooms. Whee! No, lower the bar. Lower the bar. You're a grown-up. You get one day a year. Happy birthday.
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1: Women love to talk and talk and talk and talk and chat and communicate and talk. You ever see them on the phone with their friend for an hour, then they get off the phone and want to talk to you? Didn't you say everything you needed to say to her? But you can't do that. You got to listen. Or at least pretend like you listen. You ever do that thing? Well, you ain't really listening. You're just looking in the middle of their forehead going, uh-huh. What? Girl, you crazy. Ain't you crazy? Women, they can't even explain why they do. Like, put towels in the bathroom, but ain't nobody supposed to use them. What's that about? Don't use those towels. They in it for. They're not for you. Women win all the arguments. They do. You ever notice women win all the arguments? Because women are prepared to do whatever they do got to do to win. Women don't have, they ready to drag your ass for the whole 12 rounds. Women don't fight fair. They go back in time and they throw it up in the middle of the argument you having today and you can't come back from that. Hey, baby, did you change the oil? No, I didn't change the oil. Well, honey, you asked for the car. You could at least change the oil. You tell that to 1988 she had to change her oil. You right, I'm sorry. I just don't want to fight. Like, my wife is starting to snort. Was I snoring? No, me and the kids always stay up for 4 days in a row. Then she took the sleeping with one of those band-aids across her nose. I'm like, take that off. I feel like I'm sleeping with a linebacker. Take that off.
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34: You guys do drugs, right? Of course you do.
0: Of course you do. You know what I'm doing lately in my life? I'll get back to drugs in a second. I liked this girl recently. You ever like somebody? It sucks. It has never gotten better since I was 15 years old. It's never gotten any better. It really is not. It's never been easy. You always have your stomach is tense and you never know what you're doing. This is since I was 15. This is my dating life at 15. This is what I would do. I couldn't go up to girls I liked at high school. It was just, I was too nervous. So I'd pretend like I forgot the homework, and then I would call them on the phone. And I'd have a list of topics to talk about. Just in case the conversation went dry, which it always would. That's why I had the list. And do you remember the first time you actually hit it off with a girl? Like you're actually talking to her on the phone, or a guy, someone that you like. And you're actually like catching a vibe and it's like going well. Remember that awesome moment where you're like, whoa, I'm actually like this girl. We're flirting on the phone and I'm making her laugh. And she's making me laugh. This is fun. If this is what dating life is all about, I'm in. I'm in forever. 100%. This feels rad. And then just when you think it's perfect, you would hear a click on the other end of the line, and your mother would just be like, hello? No, I'm on the phone, Mom. I'm on the phone. Hello? Is someone on the phone? Yeah, it's me, the guy you said I'm on the phone. Hang up! Hello? There's no dial tone. I'm on the phone! Ari, is that you? Yes! Hang up the phone! Who are you talking to? Shut up! Shut your mouth! I hate you! Every time. What'd you think it was, Mom? Stupid idiot, Mom? You didn't stumble upon a spy ring, okay? It's your son trying not to be gay. Let it happen.
33: I Heart Comedy.
1: Bill Engvall.
4: Now, my wife and I are alone because our kids are off at school. And now it's just me and her. And let me just say this. She's wanting to do a lot of things. Together? And not one of these things is on my bucket list. And then she drugged me to a Renaissance fair. Holy God. I don't know if you've ever been to one of these things, but after an hour there, I now know why Romeo and Juliet killed themselves. It's just this collection of goobers that are my age. Grown men, y'all, wearing tights and a blouse and speaking in this weird English. And the only reason I even went is because she said there'd be beer there. So we go and we get to the gates of the kingdom, which is located right behind the Walmart. Yeah. God forbid you hold it in the woods. And as soon as we walk through the gates of the kingdom, this idiot's right in my face. Welcome to the King's Land, Squire. And I'm like, shut up. I can see your Ford Escort park right there. And we walked in there and they were arresting this guy. Not really arresting him, but I guess the sheriff of Nottingham got all mad because he wasn't speaking in the king's English. So they had him in a stockade. He's on his knees, his hands are through it, his head's through it. And I'm thinking, man, you're trusting a lot of guys in tights behind you right now. If that was old Bill, you better call the real sheriff because somebody's getting punched. And it's everything that drives me crazy. Mimes, magicians, these musicians playing these Dr. Seuss-looking instruments. And you think Stairway to Heaven's a long song? Good God, listen to it played on a lute. So we're walking around. After a couple hours, I go, hey, Gail, where's the beer at? And she goes, I think it's in that tent over there. So I walk in this beer tent, and there's another idiot, tights and a blouse. And I said, hey, man, can I get a couple beers? And he goes, I know not of this thing ye call beer. All right, Friar Tuck, I'll play along. It's the stuff coming out of ye old tap. And he goes, this is not called beer, this is called mead. And I go, well, then mead me. He didn't get it. He said, what sort of mead would you care for? And I go, I don't care, man. Coors Light mead, whatever. Give me 7. I'm going to get hammered. Well, while Mr. Authentic's pouring my beers, his cell phone and his tights starts ringing. I said, hey, Friar Tuck, your cell phone's ringing. He goes, I know not of a phone of cell. And I go, then thou needs to call the doctor because thou's crotch is ringing. Sir Jackus Athus.
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1: Stephen Wright.
10: My grandfather had a special rocking chair built that would lean forward rather than backwards so he could fake interest in any conversation. When I was little, on Christmas, he gave me a box of broken glass. Gave my brother a box of Band-Aids. Then he said, now you two share. One time he said, Stephen, how old are you? I said, I'm 5. He said, when I was your age, I was 6. Then he cackled madly and threw a spoon against the window. He was an odd man. He once carved a turkey out of a chicken. His will was an IOU. He told me sometimes when you lose, you really win, like if you were playing musical electric chairs. One time I told him a dream I had, and I said, what do you think that means? And he said, it means you were sleeping. I remember when he died, I was a little boy, and I went to the wake with my aunt, and I was kneeling down at the casket, and I was looking at him inside the casket, and I started thinking about my flashlight. I started thinking about the batteries inside my flashlight. And then I said to my aunt, maybe he's not dead, maybe he's just in the wrong way. So I got off the plane, and I forgot to undo my seatbelt, and I'm pulling the plane through the turbine. And the wings are knocking people over. And I said, oh, I'm sorry, I didn't notice. Then I almost broke both my arms trying to hold open a revolving door for someone. Then I tried to hang myself with bungee cord. I kept almost dying. I have a paper cut from writing my suicide note. It's a start.
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26: First time I'm ever playing Africa. First time playing Africa, South Africa. I was on safari with my family out there taking pictures of the animals. And you're driving around and you got this guy, what you called a tracker. A tracker is amazing because you're just driving around and the tracker goes, stop, stop, stop, stop. And you stop the Jeep and he leans down and puts his finger in some piss. He's like, ah. 15 miles to the right should be zebra. And you get there and it's zebra. It's zebra, wow, zebra. And you're driving some more and he's like, stop, stop, stop, stop, stop. And he leans down and picks up pellet and 13 miles to the left, rhinoceros. And you get there and there's a rhino right there. You're like, how did they do this? And it's beautiful. I'm out there taking pictures of the rhino, and I took the pictures of the zebra, and I was having a good time, and I'm out there with my family, and I felt great till I looked over at another Jeep and I saw a bunch of white people taking pictures of me. And I was like, hey, I ain't no animal. But they had a tracker tracking my black ass. Evidently, I must have dropped some chicken or something at another spot. And they're like, ah, chicken bone. 13 miles to the left.
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5: I was at a party recently, because I have friends who invite me places. But I was at this party, and I was talking with this group of people, and in this group, this guy starts talking about how there was a robbery in his neighborhood. And I was like, oh, that reminds me of this episode of Law & Order. Which it actually reminds me of, like, every episode of Law & Order. But before I can finish, the guy cuts me off, and he's like, I don't watch TV, I have better things to do. Which then I felt bad, because I was like, oh, maybe he's poor. But then everybody else in the group starts chiming in. They all hate TV. Like this couple, they knew the exact date they threw out their TV. They celebrate the anniversary of when they became boring. And then there was this guy, and he's talking about how he threw out his TV, and he reads all these books, and he's gotten so much healthier, and he's lost all this weight. Mm-mm. No. Then this one lady, I think she was just trying to fit in, and she was like, I threw out a 42-inch plasma. I gave it to a hobo. And everybody, like, clapped for her. And now I'm feeling embarrassed. I feel like I've just shown up to this party with a booger hanging. Like, that's how embarrassed they made me feel. And now they're starting to yell at me, and they're just like, I don't know how you could watch it. It's such a waste of time. And I finally, like, I lose it. I'm like, all right, calm down, everybody. Just calm down. Okay, you know what? I get it. You all hate TV. You hate TV. That's fine. But you know where else you can find terrible stuff? In books. Everybody you hate on TV, they probably have a book. Books that'll rot your brain, they'll ruin your eyes if you read them in the dark. But nobody ever seems to lose it when a new Twilight book comes out. No, nobody's ever like, ew, books are ruined. They're ruined forever. Get them all out of my house. Yucky. No, throw out all the Pulitzers. From now on, I'll get my information the old-fashioned way. By reading Dear Scat. Ooh, here's an interesting tale about a deer that ate carrots. Yep, those are carrots. I'm gonna have trouble putting this down.
6: Brian Regan.
7: I have no idea what to eat, and I have a friend who swears by food combinations. You heard of this nonsense? She's nuts. She's like, you know what? You should eat food combinations, and that way you can eat whatever you want. It's just the combinations of how you put the food together. You can eat whatever you want. And then her examples are like you wouldn't want to eat like steak and potatoes together. But you could have like a lemon rind and raisin skins, not the whole raisin. Take the skins and steam them. Store, I saw that peanut butter and jelly in the same jar stuff. What in the hell is that? Is there a point to that? I mean, I'm lazy, but, you know. I want to meet the guy that needs that, you know? Some guy going, you know, I could go for a sandwich, but I'm not going to open two jars. I can't be opening and closing all kinds of jars. cleaning who knows how many knives. If you're that lazy, why not put croutons in there and get the whole sandwich on one spoon? Scrumptious! I will have a second. Delectable, as was the first. If you don't want to clean a spoon, you put it on a squeeze bottle. Lunch and no cleanup. Can life get better? I submit that it cannot.
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0: And in 1995, my father was dying, and I was touring with the Righteous Brothers, so they called me back to California. And my dad said, son, would you do me a favor? I said, what? He said, would you go to Israel for me? I said, sure. He said, would you go to the Gaza Strip for me? I said, no. Scary, the Gaza Strip. You know, you got few people there with uneven facial hair going, death to America, and they're wearing a Nike shirt. Separation of apparel and state. Now, don't get me wrong, I grew up in the Middle East, and I know democracy might not work there. Because you know what? It's not their fault. The people there were under occupation for so long that every person there has an opinion. That's why when we were little, we couldn't play Ring Around the Rosie. Because if you can get three Arabs to go in one direction, we would never have problems in the Middle East. Yes! You know, I'm an Arab American, and I'm as American as sugar-free apple pie, people. You know, I love. You know, I drove a red Chevy. I know that Leroy Brown is meaner than the junkyard dog. I stayed at Hotel California. I've been to the levee, and the levee was dry. And I can never understand that song. I think you have to be born here to know it. I don't know. And you know what? I'm easygoing until someone cuts in line in front of me. That's the American thing. American would love everybody. They are all very open. But the minute you cut in line in front of them, they'll kill you. I have a mortgage. I'm on some form of prescription medication. My credit cards are full, but I still think I have money. I had sweet tea in Atlanta. I tipped cows in Wisconsin. I've done it all. And I still don't know if Richard Simmons is male or female. Is that American enough?
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6: I've had a really fun year this year. I had a really fun New Year's, but it was also one of the most embarrassing, humiliating, terrifying moments of my recent life. I went to a Jay-Z concert in Las Vegas for New Year's, which was, is a lot of fun. And after the show, they had an after party for everyone that went to the concert, and it was a lot of fun, everyone's hanging out. Then at one point, Jay-Z came out behind the DJ booth and was rapping along with all his songs, and everyone was going crazy and having a good time. And Jay-Z brought the music down, and he started talking to the crowd. And he was like, hey, everybody, just wanted to wish everybody a happy New Year. It's a really special night tonight. We got a lot of great people in the building tonight. We got me, Jay-Z, in the building. We got Beyonce in the building. We got Rihanna in the building. And I looked at my friend Al, and I was like, we got Aziz in the building. And then Jay-Z goes, we got Aziz in the building. And I was like, I'm in the building. I had no idea I was in the building. I've never been a part of building announcements before. No one's ever excited about me being in a building. It's never like, Aziz is in the building. It's always like, Aziz is in the building. Let's go to another building. This building's got really low standards. So he said that, and I was like, oh, that was nice of him to give me a little shout out or whatever. But that's when things got terrible. Because right after he said that, he goes, yo, Aziz, go up here and tell everybody a joke. And I was like, ah, no. It's 4 a.m. on New Year's. I'm out of my head. I'm not in a condition to tell jokes. But he keeps pushing it. He's like, nah, man, come up here and tell everybody a New Year's Day joke. A New Year's Day joke? That's a really specific request. What would that even be? What did one bird say to the other bird? Wow, this year really flew by. Back to Jay-Z, everyone. But he kept pushing this, and he would not stop. And eventually, I just had to go up there, and I had to do my best to recreate what happened when I took the stage. He passes me the microphone. Hello. Okay, one time, this restaurant went to my house. That didn't happen. That's not how that one goes. I'm sleepy. Happy New Year. And I gave the mic back to Jay-Z. And the Jigga Man was not pleased. He grabbed the mic, he made this weird face, he's like, and I was like, oh no, I let him down. I gotta like think of something funny. So I thought of something funny to say, and I reached back for the mic. And he was like, no! You had your chance to be funny, and you missed it. And I was like, oh no, but I get it. Because Jay-Z is the smoothest man of all time. His life operates in a different way than mine. He can't comprehend the levels of unsmoothness that go on with me. Like, if Jay-Z slipped on a banana peel, he would just put his other foot on the banana peel and slide to wherever he was going. Man, I got here even faster than I anticipated. Ha ha! Thanks, banana peel. My life is the opposite. My life is me spilling mustard on my shirt all the time. Jay-Z is never gonna spill mustard on his shirt. Even if mustard was about to land on his shirt, someone else would coincidentally be passing him a hot dog, and the mustard would just go bump, bump, bump, bump, bump, and grab the hot dog and be like, yo, man, can I get some mustard? Ha ha! You about to take a bite of the world's greatest.
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8: Because if you've ever been in a bad relationship, like if you ever had one, where, you know, if your partner says something like, hey babe, I just want to let you know, I would never hit you. Oh, you're going to be getting a beat down. Yep. Right, quick, brace for impact. Papa's coming home. Want to get out of that as soon as possible. I know the signs of domestic violence because I have been an off and on pretty volatile relationship with myself, and I'll say it quiet because I know I get upset. I know it seemed charming when we're together, but whenever it's just me, you know, all of a sudden for no reason at all, and I can't really predict. I mean, I can be so sweet. Yeah, I'll go to the pet store and I'll buy myself a hermit crab and paint the shell in my favorite NFL team colors, you know. So sweet. But then sometimes I'll start yelling at myself for, why don't you go to the gym and have a baby? I am dating on the internet, and the great thing, it's going so well since I stopped lying. I think sometimes I lie because I, you know, like somebody says, oh, have you seen that movie? I was like, yeah. scary. I haven't seen it. I just want to be with you.
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3: 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I'm Shaquille O'Neal, and this shit.

0: And I know, having my nerd genes, that will not work out for him. He's going to be the weird kid in high school reading Stephen King under a tree at lunch by himself. And some jock's going to walk up and go, "Why are you reading at school, punch?" Happened to Pops. Aw, so it'll happen to him. The book was called Christine. It was about a killer car. And I'm afraid people are going to take me up on it now. You know, like from the paranoia, I'm afraid that some fat nerd's going to see that joke somewhere and see me at the mall with my family and think he can get some baby punching done. Run up and go, "You said, dude, punch." And my baby's going to be like, "Daddy, why'd that fat lady in the Spider-Man shirt punch me?" And I'm going to be like, "That was a fella, my friend." Some of Daddy's fans don't take care of themselves. Just like Daddy. When my wife told me we were having a kid, I was like, "That's awesome, baby. You're going to make a great single mom."
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2: Who here would consider themselves middle class? One bloke. Rightio. Are you the mayor of Glasgow there? Okay, just there. And another one over there. Okay, and who here would consider themselves working class? About 800 of you. Really? Really? At a comedy show at the festival on a Monday night, there are only working class people in the room. Really? I'm not saying that working class people are lying, but some middle class people are being pretty quiet, if you ask me. Either that or the rest of you are all landed gentry and you're just sitting there twiddling your monocles. When is he going to get to us? I can't believe everybody here is working. Okay, fine. If everybody here then is working class, maybe you can answer me a question, because here's one I don't get. Because I can understand why a lot of things get broken down along class lines, like nutrition and education and white-collar crime and blue-collar crime and all that. But how come, for instance, if you're avowedly working class, you have to get your kid's ears pierced the moment the comes out of the womb? I don't understand that one. I don't see the link between economics and going, "We'll get to the umbilical cord in a second, but first, these lug holes are to be attended to."
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4: This next bit's written on a post-it in my pocket. This is a late edition. I didn't have time to memorize it. Like I have all this other material. 420, that's right. Thank you for reminding me. I don't get censorship, you guys. It baffles me. It doesn't make sense. Like, here's a classic example of what's wrong with censorship on television. You could say the following words. All these words are okay. Poo, crap, feces, dung, turd, poop. We should try to get that going. So I just took, just be like, "Oh, I just took a turd poop." And the person be like, "What, a turd poop? Yeah. It was complicated." Turd poop, and of course, you can also say unsinkable Molly Brown. But, alright, I'm gonna work on that bit and make it better for the second show. But I just want to say, so far you guys have been so great that I don't think the second show is, I don't think I'm gonna use that one. I think the CD is gonna be all you guys.
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7: I love coming down here, man. We were here last night getting ready for the big show and everything else, and I ended up getting Wizard of Oz drunk last night, y'all. You ever get Wizard of Oz drunk? That's where you wake up the next morning and you look around the room and you go, "And you were there, and you were there, and you were there. There's no place like home." I figured out.

0: tell how drunk I am by the place I choose to eat at 3 o'clock in the morning. Yeah. You ever go to Jack in the Box at 3 a.m.? Get them tacos, 2 for $9.99 left. You ever pick up them tacos at 3 o'clock in the afternoon? You're like, holy shit, I stuck that in my mouth. That is a taco de la caca. Taco. I got the Rosetta Stone. We're in Texas. Who's all been drunk in a Whataburger line? Whataburger line. Same scenario in every Whataburger. 16 cars by from the drive-thru window. 15 cars of drunk people all passed out in their car. The very front drunk, he has not pulled up quite far enough to be heard inside the Whataburger. And it's been 3 hours of him going, Taquito! Taquito! Sir, you're talking to a bush. IHOP. The IHOP has a test on the menu to see whether or not you screwed up. It's called Rudy Tooty Fresh and Fruity. 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Eggs. I'm an old guy. I still like the Waffle House. Any Waffle House fans out there? I like the Waffle House for my own personal reason, because no matter how screwed up you are, you're not as screwed up as the tweaker behind the counter, boys. You can sit anywhere you want to. No, ma'am, I'm calling my mom and I'm going to rehab.
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2: And I'm like the security at this event tonight. So I'm here to go over some do's and don't do it. If there's like a fire, put it out. Also, if there's like an earthquake, just be like, not today. For those of you who don't know, an earthquake is, as science is speaking, is like a platonic shift. So that's like when one part of the earth is like, oh, let's just be friends. And the other part of the earth is like, no, I bought you dinner, let's do this. All right, what I want to do right now is like a pledge between me and you and the audience and audience and audiences and me. And so now we're going to do a pledge between me and the audience, okay? Okay, so very cool, very cool. Okay, I, the audience,
3: Do solemnly swear
2: to trust Bobby Bottle Service. Even if he's not faithful to me, he's gonna be a good provider. And even if he kisses a dude, it's like a joke. Because like he can, but he can't, even though he wants to, but he doesn't, because it's part of him, but it's not. So he fights it, but he can't fight what's in his heart, and his heart is black, but it doesn't want to be black. He doesn't like black guys, but he does sometimes, even though it's weird. So that's not an issue. Amen. So as far as information goes to you from me that has happened, I would say to you also, like, I'm not only a security guard, but I do a number of other things professionally. For example, I am the author of a number of early stage pyramid schemes. I will haul away your dead pets. I'm currently a second year teaching assistant at the University of Phoenix. I'm also a record producer. So like hit me up on MySpace or whatever. You can find me under my DJ name, which is DJ Oriental Immigrant. Because like I lay down crazy tracks. So in a summarization finality of what I could be saying to you, and I will say, and it will be on my tombstone, in conclusion, remember, vodka, Jesus, revenge.
1: 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Funny lives here.
4: I'm not a religious person, I would call myself an atheist. You know, I don't have a good story behind it. I'm just
5: reasonable.
4: My girlfriend has got like the greatest story behind why she's not religious anymore. So when she was a kid, like 12 years old, her parents nailed a 25-pound crucifix to the wall right above her bed. And about 2 weeks later, in the middle of the night, the crucifix falls off the wall and leaves a 2-inch gash in the back of her dad's head. Now, one thing that drives me crazy with my girlfriend now is that she's got like a million shoes. Like a million shoes. And she doesn't even like to wear them. I swear she just likes stealing from the Holocaust Museum. Now, that joke, you're either laughing or you've simply never been to the Holocaust Museum. You gotta believe me, it's like a Nike factory in there. But if you haven't been, you should go. It's important. Now, people who fly a lot the way that I do, people who fly all the time, they all say the same thing to me. They say, Anthony, there is nothing worse than a baby on an airplane. Nothing worse than a baby on an airplane. But I disagree. I can give you guys 4 examples of when having a baby on an airplane was awesome. Although, they were all on 9/11.
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6: What's up? Yeah. Hey, guys. So here's my problem, guys. I love to play video games, but I'm way too old to be good at them anymore. Like, the other day, I was playing Modern Warfare online, and these kids were just mocking me relentlessly because I was so bad at it. And at one point, one of them asked me how old I am, and I tell him 35. And his response makes me feel 135. He goes, how old are you? And I said 35. And he said, wow. And then he said, I respect that. Now, what the hell does that mean? I was like, yes, when I was a child, video games came in cartridge form. And sometimes we had to blow on them to get them to start. And sometimes, to save our game, we had to remember a 32-digit password. Or hold in the reset button while turning off the power. And other games wouldn't save at all. So if you were playing Double Dragon for 4 hours and your dad came in and turned off your Nintendo because it was time for dinner, guess what you got for dessert? 4 more hours of Double Dragon. Shoot, when I was a kid, I had to walk 10 miles in the snow, uphill, one man left, no continues, and the princess was in another castle. You kids are spoiled.
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7: Todd Barry.
8: You guys have been a nice crowd. Oh, yeah. Sometimes I play to bad crowds. Sometimes I'll do a show, there'll be an actual incident in the crowd. And people always think it was set up. Someone will come up to me after the show, hey, Todd, the thing with the dude, that was set up, right? Yeah, it was. Before I got to the club, I called ahead. I said, hey, I need you to find me a guy who can throw up on cue. Seat him near my shoes, all right? Because I've got a zinger locked and loaded. Also, we can get a 30-woman bachelorette party to walk in a half hour late wearing chocolate helmets. Have them talk throughout my entire show. Give them repeated warnings to be quiet, but don't throw them out to the last second. And here is the important part. Make sure they confront me at the bar after the show. No, I don't want to leave out a back exit. I want to walk right through the angry mob. Make sure they're yelling things at me. Things like, we didn't do nothing. True story, I told that joke in Glasgow, Scotland, and the audience wasn't loving me the way you guys are loving me. And right after I said that part about a guy throwing up on cue, boom, right up front. Then they're like, oh my God, he's a magic man. I hope he doesn't do a joke about the audience suddenly dying in their chairs. His jokes come to life. We're sorry.
5: I do a thing when I do stand-up, which is I survey the crowd, and I watch you guys watch me, and over the evening, I pick my favorite audience member, and after the show, I bring my favorite audience member out to my van. I drive a Ford Aerostar, and I make my favorite audience member an egg salad sandwich, because I'm a nice person. People get nervous, they hear van, and they think like, oh no, he's gonna hold me down. I'm not. I'm just gonna make you a sandwich. Like a friend. If we decide as adults that after the sandwich we want to have dessert with our bodies, then yes. But that's a decision that we make together. It is. It's nice to see you. Thank you for spending the money you earned at your jobs on a ticket to see me. You could have done anything with that money. You could have bought a bag of goldfish and could have bought like a really nice hammer. You could have bought anything, but you came to see me. I'm flattered and grateful. Good-looking people. Jesus, some good-looking black women in the audience. I like black women. I just read a book called Beloved by Toni Morrison. Do you guys know how to read? It's a very good book, and, you know, it's unlike Roots, which is like, you know, a historical survey that, you know, paints a very clear picture of the horrors of slavery and all that. Beloved is more like magical realism, and it's very upsetting, and it was helpful to me as a white guy now, just walking down the street, and I feel bad about it. So, I also, our Supreme Court is about to hear arguments again for affirmative action. And I feel like if you ruin millions of people for like 300 years, you can let 11 of them go to college. I think that's okay to do. I'm behind it. Or like reparations, you know? I mean, you just subjugate and destroy people, you know? $20. Here you go, see a movie. I think that, but I don't think it goes far enough. I think in particular, a lot, I mean, with all the horrible rape and stuff that went on, I feel like today, to help America heal, if a black woman wants to have sex with me after the show, she should be able to just hit me in the head with an axe handle. She should get, like, a parking ticket, you know? The judge should be like, you, well, yeah, why'd you do that? That was, you're a silly burger, and go away. Parking ticket is what should happen, I think. If we want our nation to get better, if we want to heal those divisions, that's what needs to happen.
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4: So you're friends with other superheroes?
6: Some of them.
4: How about Aquaman?
6: No.
4: I like Aquaman. He can breathe underwater and talk to fish.
6: Yeah, great. He has all the same powers as SpongeBob.
4: How about the Hulk?
6: Why you like the Hulk?
4: Well, the angrier he gets, the stronger he gets.
6: Yeah, like every white trash guy on Cops.
4: I like the Flash.
6: He has no powers.
4: No,
6: he's on meth.
4: Catwoman?
6: You know, I used to date Catwoman.
4: Really?
6: Oh, yeah, but she gave me something I had to take medicine to get rid of. And boy, does it itch. And now it burns when I fly. Da-da-da-da!
4: So do superheroes date each other?
6: Yeah, we date mortals sometimes, too.
4: Really?
6: Did you know that Superman was dating Rosie O'Donnell?
4: I did not know that.
6: Yeah, he had to quit, though, because she got too big. He took her on one flight and threw out his back. Kind of embarrassing when you're flying a girl around Metropolis and your feet are still dragging the sidewalk. Da-da-da-da! This looks like a job for Slim Fast.
4: All right, one last guy. How about Batman?
6: Oh.
4: What?
6: Grown man in a rubber suit running around with a young boy. I don't have to have x-ray vision to see what the hell's going on there.
4: Yeah, I've always kind of wondered about some of these superheroes and their young men sidekicks.
6: You have 5 men in a suitcase. And one of them's on a stick. Who's sliding down the proverbial bat pole now? If you had a theme song, it would be la la la la.
4: You know, I have a wife and kids.
6: So does Tom Cruise.
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8: Thanks. I don't do a lot of political jokes, you know, because I don't really watch the news, to be honest with you. Because I live alone in a big house, and the 11 o'clock news is way too scary. The 11 o'clock news makes The Exorcist look like a Disney short. You know, I'm all alone in that house at night, man. You know, and I got one of these houses. Anybody's house make these weird Stephen King noises at above me? I would be laying in bed all alone, and the roof suddenly goes, B-R. What the hell was that? Gonna check it out? Definitely not. Why not? Because I got pajamas on, that's why. What if there is a guy on the roof with a hockey mask and a chainsaw? You can only be so tough in pajamas. What are you gonna do, jump out on that roof? Looks like you got the wrong roof. Yeah, it's a hairnet, what about it? I don't wanna watch the news alone in a house, I wanna watch happy stuff such as... The National Geographic Show. A great show and a great theme song. If you hear that, you'll know it the rest of your damn life. Don't laugh, you're screwed. You all know it right now. Check it out. 1, 2, 3. National Geographic, let us join Jacques Cousteau for a typical episode where he remains safely on deck and no one seems to notice that they're the ones getting their ass bit off by this week's giant ocean beast. He's so cool, Jacques. He's like getting a tan. You know, he's driving. The Calypso pulled up into an unbelievably dangerous area. I looked at the binoculars and knew we were in the area of a dangerous animal. The giant electrified honey toad exploding. Bad smelling saber-toothed poisonous lesbian bulimic squid. Someone had to dive down and poke him in the ass with a turkey baster for scientific purposes. And so when my son wasn't looking, I snuck up, kicked him in the water, gunned the engine and took off like a bat out of hell. Be with us next week when he will give an enema to a giant sperm whale. I will remain on deck, seeing that the croissants do not get too well done. Then they crank up the theme music, which is... So join us, won't you? As we follow... Thanks. As we follow the platypus.
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5: 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Didn't that shock you, dear? Because no one else ever said it. I said snot, snot, snot, booger snot. Now you won't forget my name. I think it's Red Wolf, but it's not. Red Fox. Snot is part of growing up. You were a snotty-nosed kid. Ha ha, hell. Probably have some snotty-nosed kids of your own. Now, that's why you tell them, suck that up or blow it out and get the hell out of here. Kids catch hell. I have some kids of my own somewhere, I think. I don't care what color you are, when you go home and pull the light out, it becomes a question of who washed.
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28: Yeah, so I got a lot of black friends. I have like over 20. Now it's like up almost 30. No, I got a lot of black friends. Here's the thing about my black friends. My black friends can relax in a way that my white friends can't. White people, we're not very good at relaxing. You know why? I figured it out. Because we're always worried about the rules and who's breaking the rules. The other thing about being white, you got to admit it, we got tattletale in our DNA. We got snitch in our blood, white people. I'm in a nightclub with my black friends. It'll be packed. Everybody's drinking, dancing, laughing, having a great time. I'm trying to fit in. Like, there must be 350 people in here right now. I wonder what the fire marshal would have to say about that. White people love the rules so much that we will go on police ride-alongs for fun. Have any idea how white that is? You ever try to explain that to black people? Like, yeah, I call the precinct. I say, hey, this is Neil. I'm white, and I like to go for a ride-along. They send over a squad car. I get in the back seat, which is fun for me, because what other opportunity would I have to do that? White people, we love the rules. And we should, white people. We made them. We made them. Native Americans had their rules. We're like, no, thank you. Brought our own. Some rules are really obvious, white people. Man, you know what the most obvious white rule of all time is? No loitering. You know what black people call loitering? Chilling. That's correct. But white people tried it. They were like, all right, let's see about this chilling here. Let's try this out. No, we've got to outlaw that. I don't like that one bit. It's far too relaxing. We're not making a profit. We're not invading anything. I don't like it.
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1: Your friends with kids try to warn you. Listen, bro. Once you have kids, your social life is going to disappear. But that's not entirely true. So my wife and I get invited to more parties than ever. We get invited on SpongeBob SquarePants invitations, and party starts at 2 p.m. for some three-year-old doesn't care that I'm there. But still, that's a party. I'm going. I don't know if you guys realize this, you have to bring your own liquor to these parties. They do not supply it. One time I got so drunk and confused at a kid's party by all the decorations that for a good 45 minutes I convinced myself that I was Winnie the Pooh. My wife found me in the kitchen rummaging through their pantry, eating peanut butter out of a jar with my bare hands like it was honey out of a pot, just licking my paw, wearing a red shirt, no pants. She's like, what are you doing? I'm like, you can't have any, Piglet. Never call your wife Piglet. Does not help the situation. And then they had a storyteller that they had hired to entertain the children. She was in the next room leading them in a little story time chant. Like, them boys and girls, Thomas the Train went, chug, chug, chug, chug, chug, chug, chug, chug, chug, chug, chug, chug, chug. I came stumbling in, chug. Chug, chug, chug. Oh, wrong room. You guys seen Winnie the Pooh's pants? Yeah, I'll find it.
4: Jim Brewer.
18: I love my children. Yeah, she's adorable, but God, like, broke her volume control. I've had her ears checked. I've brought her to the doctor a million times. No matter how many times you go, sweetie, and she imitates everything, and I mean everything. She's the first one to come in like, daddy, daddy, dad. I'm right here, baby. Daddy, you gotta come see the crows outside my window. Cause they go, ah, ah, ah, ah. Ah, come look at the crows, Daddy. Okay, and before you can even move, then there's another one that just climbs your back and give me a piggyback, Daddy. Sweetie, it's really early in the morning. Yeah, yeah, sweetie, it's early in the morning. Get off Daddy's back. Ah, shh, ah, okay.
4: Why do you smell like peanut butter? Is it?
18: Ah, okay, quiet.
4: Daddy, can I climb your head? Get off Daddy's back, sweetie, okay?
18: Ah, quiet, quiet. You're not even out of the bed yet. You're not even out of the bed. And then I got the other one coming up going, Daddy, can I please have Doritos for breakfast? Mommy said if I go poopy in the potty and wipe my own hiney, I can have Doritos. And I got poopy in the potty and I wipe my own hiney.
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5: I was out in town earlier. I saw a disabled toilet. Someone had written on it, out of order. I thought, I know what disabled means. When I was a kid, I was never scared of the Daleks. I used to be spooked out by the Daleks, but whenever they'd come on, I'd just go, well, if they ever came here, I'd just go upstairs. They can't get me if I go upstairs. But now when I watch Doctor Who, I'm petrified because of all the wheelchair access we put in everywhere. They can get anywhere they like now. We're sitting ducks. It would be remiss of me, ladies and gentlemen, not to talk to you all about the environment, because that is the big issue, which has upset the homeless no end. A carbon footprint is a metaphor for the mark you leave on the earth as you walk through your lives. Of course, I don't have one, because I drive everywhere. And it is twice as bad if you're Christian, because you've got Jesus traipsing alongside you. Actually, I don't think they should have called it global warming. I think they should have called it Earth Toasty. Or Planet Snuggles. Just all sounds too nice, doesn't it? If we don't do something now, we could end up as snug as a bug in a rug. Trying to take global warming seriously, but, you know, what can you do? I'm driving everywhere at twice the speed, so I get there in half the time. And I've stopped eating Fox's Glacier Mints. I tell you who I feel sorry for when there's flooding in the UK. I feel sorry for the fire brigade. Because they get 5,000 phone calls a day when there's flooding, going, is that the fire brigade? My house is underwater. Yeah, we're not really trained for that. That's almost the opposite of what we do for a living. Do you want to give us a buzz back if it catches light? Okay, bye-bye. Tell you who annoys me when there's flooding. The guy in the high street in a canoe. Every bit of news footage, there's a guy in the high street in a canoe going, have you not got a canoe? Have you got a car? I've got a canoe. I'm off to Boots.
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8: I'm one of these dudes, man. I don't care that much about people. Like, I'm like, I got a soft spot in my heart for animals and stuff. I'm one of them dudes, man. I see a dog, I'm like, oh, dog without a home. I'll be like, oh, doggy. Dude, homeless dude, I kick him. I mean, I give him money, but I'll trip him or something. It's funny. I don't like to see homeless dudes with dogs. I don't like that. You know what I mean? He just be like, I give him the money, I'll be like, you better... That's for your dog, man. I'm telling you, man. You better feed your dog, man. I'm telling you. It's not for you, man. I don't care if you die, man. You better... Matter of fact, I'm gonna watch your dog, man. Go, you know, go... Love animals, man. How the heck can you just do something wrong to, you know? That's why some of these countries, man, the food they eat, you know what I'm saying? I'm going to say China, but I don't mean China. I just mean, like, countries that Chinese people come from. Like, whatever. They eat, you know, they eat our pets, man, you know? That's what they eat, our pets, the people, things we love, you know? Hey, they eat them. How can you eat a puppy, man? I'd be skinny if I had to kill my own food, man. I'm really glad my food comes murdered for me. If I had to shoot a cow in the face for my hamburger, you know, you shoot a cow, you know how dead you are, and the cow's just looking at me, you know, you'd be like, damn, I can't kill a cow. I could kill fish, though, because fish don't have any eyebrows, you know what I mean? A fish... We do a lot of stuff to fish that ain't right. Because as soon as you catch it, it's suffocating, but the eyes don't, so it can't scream, you know? So you just want to hurt a fish. That's the same for dude. If you were stabbing a dude, and he just was standing there, not blinking, and not saying, but he can't breathe, and his eyes ain't, and he just... But he really dying. He's like, you better act, you better blink, and it's just... Kill him, so poor fish.
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15: 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I didn't put it together. I don't even know how electricity works. All I know is it calms me. Once I wanted to work in a factory, and the woman said, "Can you stand long hours, hot, sweaty conditions, horrible fumes?" I said, "I hardly know you." Harassment. Yeah. Once I worked at a morgue, because I'm a people person, except when they move. Don't get me started on tilt-a-whirls. I used to work at an amusement park. I learned you can make any ride more terrifying just by tossing a couple of loose bolts onto every seat. The first day at the morgue, I'm mopping, and everyone says, "Emo, we're going to get some lunch. Are you okay all by yourself?" I say, "Yeah." So they skedaddle, and I'm mopping, and I see this woman on a slab with a thin sheet over her. Well, as soon as I lift up this sheet, she jumps up and starts screaming and chasing me all over, and everyone comes out laughing their butts off. Real cute. I could have had a heart attack, you know. Could have broke my neck tripping over my pants. Right? I know. That's the kind of prank that hurts people. You like to play pranks? What's your name, miss?
16: I'm Tiana.
15: Tiana? Were your parents playing Scrabble while you were born? I don't know. You don't even get any two-pointers in that one. Well, Tiana, you like to go camping?
16: Yeah.
15: You ever play pranks?
16: Yeah.
15: Okay, you wait till someone goes into an outhouse. And right before they sit down, you pop your head out of the hole, you know. Scares the heck out of them, you know. Of course, timing's important.
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25: I travel, you know, like, a lot. I travel a lot, and so I sort of stick to the chains when I'm on the road. I love the chains. My favorite is the Cheesecake Factory. I love this place. It is the same in every city. It is a model of consistency. There is a reason why they call it

0: Just so you know, it's a passion flavored tea. Like very somber, like that. Like you have 6 months to live. Every city, every factory. I don't know what happened, but a long time ago, somebody must have ordered tea, got passion tea, and set fire to the Cheesecake Factory. This is passion! I'm burning the factory down! Some poor kid's been working there for like 2 weeks. How come we always go to tell him about the tea? I don't know. Why don't you ask Troy? Who's Troy? Troy's dead. Now go tell him about the tea like we told you.
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3: I got a lot of fears, man. I got a lot of fears as a parent. I'm gonna tell you guys one of my biggest fears. One of my biggest fears is my son growing up and being gay. That's a fear. Keep in mind, I'm not homophobic. I have nothing against gay people. Be happy. Do what you want to do. But me being a heterosexual male, if I can prevent my son from being gay, I will. Now, with that being said, I don't know if I handle my son's first gay moment correctly. Like, every kid has a gay moment, okay? Every kid. But when it happens, you got to nip it in the bud. You got to stop it right there. Hey, stop! That's gay! It's quick. Now, I don't know. I don't know if I handle my son's situation right, okay? He's at a birthday party, right? My son had a birthday party. He's playing. You know when kids play, they just play. You don't know what they're doing, but they're having a good time. They're just doing a bunch of stuff, right? I'm moving around. I said, okay, he's good. I finished talking. I turned back around to check on my son again. A little boy was grinding on my son's ass. He was like this. I didn't know what to do. I panicked. I knocked them both down. Hey, what's going on here? What kind of party is this? What kind of party is this? What's going on here? This lady came out. She's like, what are you doing? They kids, let them play. My son had on corduroys. That's why I had an attitude. Because I didn't see it. I heard it. All I heard was rrr, rrr, rrr. So what the hell is playing cards? What is that? Is somebody shuffling cards? They're too young for spades here. I was eating a buffalo wing when it happened. I should have dropped the wing and ran over there, but I licked my fingers first. I didn't mean it. I said, hey, boy. The black in me came out. It's a lot of pressure dealing with kids, man, but I'm learning. Here's one thing I've learned. Here's why my patience is getting better. I've realized this. My kids are going to make mistakes. The reason why, when I was a kid, I made mistakes. I did a lot of stupid stuff as a child. My blood's in them. They're going to follow suit. With that being said, I don't get as mad as I used to. I'm calming down. My daughter cursed for the first time the other day. I didn't get mad. I didn't get attitude because I remember my first time cussing. My first time cussing was because my mom smacked me in front of company. My friends was over my house. I'm downstairs. We playing. We having a good time. My mom come downstairs. She said, hey, I told you to keep it down. You don't run this house. I do. Okay? With that being said, that's it. You're done. Go to bed. Smack me. Sent me up to my room. Now, you know when you get smacked when you're a kid, you get hyped. When you get by yourself, you gonna smack me? In front of my emotional. I was an emotional-ass kid. I'm running away. That's it. I packed the bag and everything. You know how many times I packed the bag with a toy? I packed the bag with one toy. I'm out. I'm sick of it. Me and He-Man are out.
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5: Sometimes a hotel this day have a mini bar. A mini bar is a machine that makes everything expensive, right? And when I take something out of the mini bar, I always fathom that I'm going to replace it before they can check me off and charge me. I go to the store and say, do you have Coke in a glass harmonica? Have individually wrapped cashews. Can't please all the people all the time, and last night all those people were at my show. I'm against picketing, but I don't know how to show it. I need it.

0: That sporadic applause on the CD, boy. That applause will be duplicated. It's gonna be after every joke. The CD is gonna be 6 hours long. Six jokes. Just looped laughter. I like to close my eyes on the stage because I have drawn a picture of an audience enjoying the show more on the back of my eyelids. I like vending machines because snacks are better when they fall. If I buy a candy bar at a store, oftentimes I will drop it so that it achieves its maximum flavor potential. I bought a $7 pen because I always lose pens and I got sick of not caring. I think pickles are cucumbers that sold out. They sold their soul to the devil, and the devil was dill. Stupid. I bought a donut and they gave me a receipt for the donut. I don't need a receipt for the donut, man. I'll just give you the money, then you give me the donut and the transaction. We don't need to bring ink and paper into this. I just can't imagine a scenario where I would have to prove that I bought a donut.
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2: I was in the middle of a show, and a man in the back of the room in the middle of my show screamed out, "Next!" I want this guy to die. I want you to die tonight, sir. I want you to crash into a brick wall, catch on fire, and burn to death in front of your family. And when I say I thought that, I mean I screamed that into the microphone as loud as I possibly could. As 500 shocked Irish people looked up at me like, "What did he say?" Because that's how Irish people sound to me. "What did he say?" Think about how mean it was. Next. He didn't say next in order that I would go get the next guy. He didn't think I was going to be like, "Well, you all done with me? I'll get the next guy then." No, he just did it to hurt my feelings and make me crawl back to my hotel room and look at pornography for the rest of the evening. Which, to be perfectly fair, I was going to do anyway, but I didn't need to be weeping while I did it. That's very bad for your hard disk. If the tears fall into the under the keyboard, you can wipe out your entire Bang Bus cachet. It was just mean for mean's sake. And if you don't think that kind of cruelty, that kind of just random cruelty, is somehow tangentially connected to the reasons that people die of genocide in this world, you are wrong. That's how it happens. That's how Hitler got started. I'm serious. He came to one of my comedy shows. He screamed out, "Kill the Jews," and then looked around to see if anybody said anything. Nobody did, so he's like, "Let's definitely do this." And that's how World War II began. That's history. Then I thought a little bit more about it. I thought, okay, maybe the guy deserves to die, but I don't want to be responsible for his death. You can't undo a Jew hex. It's very powerful magic. That's why Aslan had to die, if you're familiar with the Chronicles of Narnia. Nerd, nerd, nerd, nerd, nerd, nerd, nerd, nerd.
3: Stephen Wright.
4: I got a new dog. He's a paranoid retriever. He brings back everything because he's not sure what I throw him. Sometimes I like to go into a waiting room and just sit there and wait. The nurse comes out, "Do you have an appointment?" "No, just waiting." "What are you waiting for?" "Nothing, just avoiding the moments." "Would you like to see the doctor?" "I don't know. What kind of a doctor is he?" "He's a foot doctor." "I'd like to see a man that tall." A few minutes later, a 12-inch guy walks out into the waiting room. He says, "Take off your shoes and socks." I take them off. He looks at me and says, "There's nothing wrong with you." I said, "Take off your shoes and socks." He said, "What do you think?" I said, "I don't know. I've seen bigger feet on a bird." Then he started dancing really fast and whistling really loud, and then I left. What the hell did you think was gonna happen? You people are crazy. When I was in third grade, I had a 70-year-old teacher, and she could barely hear anything, so she would turn a thermostat down to 16 degrees, so in case anyone talks, she could see your breath coming out of your mouth. That was the same year I had a globe that lit up, and I used to use it as a nightlight, put it on the floor in my bedroom, which was pretty cool, except some nights I'd wake up in the middle of the night all freaked out, thinking I was floating in outer space. Then in 1969, a teacher showed us pictures of the Earth taken from the Apollo, and she said, "Does anyone know what this is?" And I said, "Yes, that's the floor in my bedroom." When I was 7, my parents had a party. I went around to all the guests with a glass of water, and I said, "Here, drink this. This is a magic glass of water. If you drink this, you all get a little bit taller." And they all drank some, and they thought, "Oh, isn't this a weird kid?" When they all drank some and went back to what they were doing, I went to the room where they keep all the coats, and I hemmed all the sleeves 2 inches.
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2: I love Washington, D.C. You know what this town could use? Another museum. That would really help out. There's museums for everything down here. The Spy Museum, the Space Museum, the Hair Lip Museum. There's something for everybody. And my favorite of all, the Smithsonian, which is really just America's closet. You walk in there, it's a smattering of old stuff. The Spirit of St. Louis, Archie Bunker's chair, a cotton gin. Well, you can't throw out the cotton gin. You never know when slavery's gonna come whipping back. Calm down, guys. Calm down. It's not what you say, it's how you say it. It's been over a year, guys. I declare the tsunami's now funny. Now, this is not for everybody. This is not a joke for everyone. I know you're thinking, you're like, "Dave, you're gonna lose your entire Indonesian fan base." Global warming, that's what I'm trying to get at. Global warming, guys. Maybe it's true, maybe it's not. Maybe I work for an oil company. The ice caps are melting, people! People always say it that way, the ice caps are melting. Maybe there's a talking dinosaur under those ice caps. Who we can all have adventures with. Me first, I thought it up. What if he's really wise, too, and he can help us with our problems, you know? "Hey, dinosaur buddy, since you are fuel, maybe you would know what the next untapped resource in this country is that we can burn." What did you say? Mexicans? That's racist. You're a racist. No one likes a prehistoric racist. Can I get a drink for Hitlersaurus over here?
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5: I like to do obscure impressions. I'm going to start off with the first one here. This is Tom Hanks from the movie Castaway. Here we go. "Wilson! Wilson! Wilson!" Thank you. Thank you. I know, I worked on that a long time. I know. All right, here's another obscure impression. This is Yosemite Sam at a bar mitzvah. Here we go.
6: "Ooh, I hate that, Rabbi."
5: Thank you. Now we've bonded. I care about you guys now, so be careful when you're leaving here tonight because, you know, there's hurricanes everywhere now. Yeah, you don't know. We're not scared of hurricanes because, you know, we don't name them scary enough names. Yeah, we should name them very scary names like Maximus, you know, Thunderpants, you know. A while back we had Hurricane Dean. What was that all about? "Hi, I'm Hurricane Dean. I am exhausted from all the spinning. It is tough being a Category 5.
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26: My grandmother's at this age now. I don't know if anybody has a relative like this, but she's getting so old, she's suspicious. She just walks around like, what is this? What's going on? My mom's always like, Grandma's fine, sweetheart. She's doing great. We got her cable. Isn't that wonderful? She's doing great. She always says that. Like, who cares that she's constantly terrified as long as she has Showtime? That makes a lot of sense. And she sits in her living room all day and watches MTV. That's all she watches. She's obsessed with it. I think she studies it like she's studying The Enemy or something. Like, what the hell are these freaks up to? What the hell are they doing? I'll go over there, she'll rant about whatever she's seen. She'll be like, you know, I was watching these music videos, and I noticed now that the fellas, they pursue the women very differently. I'm like, really? She goes, yeah, it used to be if a fella liked you, you know, we would take you for a lovely walk or something. But now what they do is they take girls out by a pool and they just pour liquor all over them. It used to be a man would say you had pizzazz. Now they call you a well-oiled bitch. Used to be a man would do a lovely waltz with you. You know, they take you on a wonderful waltz across the room. I watch the videos. You know what they do now? They do a dance called the booty clap. That's what men want to see now. They want women to shake the sides of their rear together to make some sort of a clapping sound. He's like, I saw that Lil' Kim does it. I saw that Nicki Minaj. She knows her too. She'd be like, I'm just so glad that the East Coast-West Coast war is finally over. I was so tense during that period of time. I related to both sides. I understood what Nas, Biggie, and Fat Joe had to say.
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28: A lot of things that you take for granted now are not that old. Or at least we had no use for them, like the A with the circle around it, the at sign. When I was a kid, the only time you saw that thing was when Charlie Brown swore. Lucy would pull away the football, and he would let loose with a vulgar string of pound signs, asterisks, and at signs that would make a hooker blush. It was downright ribald, salacious, if I may. And now it's everywhere. Email addresses, Twitter, and it's the abbreviation for at. We're shortening two-letter words now. Who was that lazy? Oh, if I have to crush one more damn T. It is sucking the life out of me. If only there was some way I could write out at without lifting my pen off the paper. Like a... Did he find that that saved him time? Like he's... Because he had to spread it. He had to invent it and then get everybody else on board. At a time when there was no internet, he had to tell, guys, you're not going to believe how much free time I have now. Since I've been abbreviating at, I have hobbies. I'm getting to know my kids again. Thanks, A with the circle around it. Thanks, abbreviation for at. There's an abbreviation for and there always has been. There was the plus, but again, I don't want to cross. I don't want to cross. The plus too crossy. So they invented the ampersand. Just so much easier than writing out A-N-D, isn't it? Instead of writing out A-N-D, all you have to do is take a calligraphy class and get a protractor, compass, 17th century quill pen, and you can abbreviate and as well. Ampersand.
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3: Hello? What's wrong? Hey, what's wrong with you? What do you mean nothing? No, nobody get punched in the mouth for nothing. What you do? Eddie, hey, shh, don't tell me nothing. No, you had to do something. No, don't tell me nothing. Nobody gets punched for nothing. Eddie, nothing from nothing leaves nothing. Had to do something. Might punch you in the mouth. Didn't I always tell you reap what you sow? Yes, what goes around comes around, Eddie. Yes, that's why that man punched you in your mouth tonight. For something you did a long time ago. You probably did punch in your mouth for something you did when you was living here. I didn't catch everything that you did. I work all day, you play all day, Eddie. Eddie, who broke that lamp in 1971? It was you. Yes, it was. That's why that man kicked your ass tonight. If you're still there, I appreciate it. If you go up and tell me that your father said thank you. Save me a trip to California, because you never respect me. Me and your mother won't respect you. Never respect us. How come you can't respect me? I'm a man. I want respect. I want respect, Eddie. What, baby? Baby, you got it. R-E-S-Z-C-P. Find out what you mean to me. R-E-C-T-T-T-P. You know how to spell it. Respect. You never had no respect for me, Eddie. That's why that man kicked your ass tonight. And when I was a child, I respect my parents. I had 11 brothers and sisters, Eddie. My father made 13 cents a week. He worked at the Coleco Toy Factory, Eddie, and made 13 cents a week. That's not a lot of money when you have 11 children. Well, he didn't have all the fancy things like you, Charlie and Vernon. We didn't have fancy luxuries like food. What are you going to eat on 13 cents a week? We had to eat whatever my father brought home from work. We ate the toys, Eddie. That's right, we ate the toys and we never complained because my mother can cook her ass off. Yes, she can. My mother gets some hot sauce and some salt and pepper, make a Tonka truck taste so delicious. The wheels will melt in your mouth, Eddie. And you appreciate it. And you never complain. And it was all for one and one for all. We always stuck together. Well, Eddie, the only time I hurt my brothers and sisters is once. I came home from school and my mother had made a birthday feast for my father. She had cooked and slaved over the stove all day and made enough food for 13 people to feast on for my father for his birthday. And I sat down and ate it all by myself. I ate it all, Eddie, by myself. And my father came inside the kitchen and put his little birthday hat on. And I'll never forget, he looked at all the children and he had a tear in his eye. And he said, which one of you kids sat down and ate a whole game of Monopoly by itself? And I ate it all, Eddie. Boardwalk, Park Place, Illinois Avenue, the shoe, the boat, the hat, the cannon, the Connecticut Avenue luxury tax. Eddie, I even ate those cheap purple mothers that have to go. That nobody buys. I ate them. I ate Baltic and Ralph Avenue. Yes, I did. And then I sat down and ate my father's birthday cake, too. No, it wasn't a cake. We couldn't afford a cake. It was two Etch-a-Sketches on top of each other. Two Etch-a-Sketches. Etch-a-Sketch cake. That's right. And we couldn't afford no icing, so my mother would write Happy Birthday Pop on the front of the Etch-a-Sketch. And you know how you made a wish? You shook it till the words disappeared. Then you ate the Etch-a-Sketch, Eddie. And that was your birthday cake. And we never complained, Eddie. We were happy to get that. All for one and one for all. We would get dressed to go to school in the morning. And let me tell you something about our clothes. We didn't have clothes like the other children. We had to wear whatever my father brought home from work, Eddie. We wanted toys. Each day, my mother would wake up and open 11 Twister games, Eddie. And she would roll a Twister match on the floor. And me and my 11 brothers and sisters would wrap the Twister match around our body like a suit. And then we'd get a Hot Wheels racetrack and put that around our waist as a belt, Eddie. And if there was no Hot Wheels, we used Johnny Lightning. And if there was no Johnny Lightning, we ripped up a hula hoop and we put that around our waist. But we went to school, damn it. And the other children would want to make fun of us because we got on Twister suits. And it's no fun to get your ass kicked in a Twister mat. Right foot blue, left hand red, Eddie. It's a damn game to these kids. I'm standing on the corner, a mother spinning a spinner and kicking my ass, Eddie. Then I gotta go to school and watch the other children eat real food. I gotta sit there watching them eat peanut butter and jelly, bologna and Swiss, ham and cheese. I got a damn silly putty sandwich. And then for dessert, they're gonna put out a Hostess cupcake, and I gotta eat a damn slinky. A slinky spring. And Eddie, I ate so many slinkies. Every time I hear them slinky song, it makes me stick to my stomach. They walk downstairs alone and in pairs and make a clinkety sound. A thing, a marvelous thing. Everyone knows it's slinky. A slinky, a slinky, a wonderful, wonderful toy. A slinky, for a girl, a boy. Bye-bye, I gotta go. Thank you.
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19: Wiping all the sweat off of Pop Detox. Just comb my hair in any position. Hi. How are you? News at 7. Thanks for coming out, man. I love black people, man. Yeah. Except for like some of the bouncers. You have some of those bouncers. Hey, man. How you doing, man? Can you take? You go to a topless bar, they make you take off your hat. Could you please remove the hat?
21: Here's an example. This is my hat. When I go to a topless bar, I always do that.
19: Hey, man. Excuse me, man. Can you please remove the hat? Before you go into the topless bar, can you do that for me, boss? Can you remove that? Can you do that for me, boss?
21: You're like, what? See, when I go to a topless bar, I want to pick up a girl, you know? I look better in my hat.
19: I look better in my hat.
21: Hello, how you doing?
19: Yeah, can you do me a favor? Let me speak. Let me talk to you, boss. Can we?
21: And you're like, you know, I want to try to pick up a girl. Hey, what's going on? I pick up a chick. Maybe it'll happen.
19: But you know, no, let me tell you something, man. Let me show you the sign about the hat. This is the hat. No recording devices, no flash photography. Can you do that for me, boss? Can you take off the hat?
21: When I go there, I want to wear that so I look
19: mysterious.
21: It's my wingman. I can't pick up a chick like this. Hey, what's going on? Yeah. Mr. Potato Egghead. I can't pick up a chick like this.
19: No, you need to take off the hat.
21: I look better in my hat.
19: It's my wingman. Who's the guy?
21: I look mysterious in my hat.
19: Who's the guy in the hat? Who's the guy smoking a cigarette and shaking hands? Who is he?
21: I can't pick up a chick like, hey, I'm Harry Potter's lesbian sister.
19: You need to take off the hat. You know what? You can wear the hat during lunch hours.
21: I go, why can't I wear the hat now?
19: You know why you can't wear the hat? Because it's disrespectful to the performers.
21: It's disrespectful to the performers? The girls dancing? disrespectful. Disrespectful. You better take off that hat.
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3: I'm actually in the best relationship I've ever had in my life. I'm a mom now, so thank you. Yeah, I adopted a baby. I wanted a highway, but it was a lot of red tape. He's got one tooth, just keeps getting bigger. Right in the middle of his pie hole. I put him out on the porch on Halloween with a candle. I think you don't know what love is till you bring a child into your life. You don't know what love is till you become a parent. You don't know what love is till you fish a turd out of the bathtub for someone. Then have to act positive about it. Good job. It's the closest I ever came to dialing 911. Brother. He loves books. He's really smart. He's a little rough on them, tears the pages out. My John Grisham novels are now short stories that leave you hanging. Well, maybe he's going to be an editor.
14: Doug Stanhope.
22: Because we moved to a small town in Arizona. We live in a town, Bisbee, Arizona. It's a beautiful little town, 6,000 people on the Mexican border. It's far away from anything and anyone. It's kind of a dry town. Drugs come through Bisbee. We're on the Mexican border where they have Border Patrol, National Guard, Minutemen, militias trying to stop the flow of aliens and drugs coming through. But if all those drugs are coming through, they don't stop. I lived there 6 years. It's the driest place I've ever seen. There's weed, I don't smoke it occasionally, but there's blow that's torn apart and stepped on. It's like, there's mushrooms if you want to do them with some 70-year-old hippie man in a drum circle. That's rude. Ecstasy, they've heard of. They've never seen it. They have faith that it exists. So we do prescription drugs that you can get in Mexico, which is Ritalin or Adderall if you're an upper guy. I'm a downer guy. Xanax or Valium. I like to sleep. I enjoy dreams. I had a lucid dream within a dream in Canada. It was fantastic, where I knew I was dreaming in the dream, then woke up in the actual dream. And what the point is, it doesn't happen on acid. Yeah, you can't explain it. It's like DMT. You can't explain it, but it's really, I like to sleep more than I do most. So if I'm going to, I take Xanax. Here's a big night in Bisbee. Sometimes I'll take 2 Xanax and 2 laxatives at bedtime, and I'll play chicken in my sleep. That's a thrill ride. That's a hometown thrill ride, because it's kind of like 3 highs at once, because it starts out as a downer, turns into gambling, wakes up as a huge amphetamine. We go, oh. You do that on the road, it's not really a risk, because that's not really your bed. But you do that at the house in your own Tempur-Pedic, you wake up with a jolt. Won again. I won again. Double or nothing.
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23: I think the truth is I always knew in some way that I was born to be an artist. I just haven't found a Subway that's hiring yet. Yeah, sandwich artist. I want to work at Subway just for 1 week, just so I get into the middle of the lunch rush and start topping someone's sandwich whatever way I want to top it and have them complain to my 17-year-old manager. Like, listen, Evan, I can't work like this. I am an artist. I did not go to Sandwich University for 2 days to have you come out here and talk to me like this in front of these people. Just take a smoke break right in the middle of topping some lady's sandwiches. Sistine Chapel wasn't built in the day, ma'am. Sandwiches, like all art, take time and inspiration. Now sit down and shut up. Yeah, Evan, if you don't like the way I talk to the customers, you can suck on my $5 foot long. Oh, slow it down to a story, too. This is not to brag. This is just part of the story. But I was playing softball the other day, and I hit a home run. I hit it out to right field. It was pretty far. Like, I actually hit it out into the road. I dented a car, so I had to leave a note for the owner of the car. So I just wrote, this is how good I am at softball. I don't have any car insurance, but if you want to talk about how good I am at softball, here's my name and number. P.S. I'm right-handed. This was opposite field power.
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4: I have no idea what you'd ever get the Queen of England for her birthday. That's got to be a tough old broad to shop for, doesn't it? I bought my wife breast implant for her birthday, and I've never been a big fan of plastic surgery, but I got to admit, I've had a lot of fun playing with these things. I haven't given them to her yet. I just keep them on my tour bus and just rub them in my veins. I'm glad they clean up easy. I'm just glad they're not made out of corduroy. That's all I'm saying. I'd have to have them scotch guarded. I find it a little ironic that the product that I use to keep from ruining my sofa should I spill my drink on it is actually called Scotch Guard. Sometimes things just work out perfect. Yeah, I'm looking for a product that'll protect my sofa should I spill my scotch on it. What do you have? We've got Scotch Guard. Yeah, let's go with that. Do you have Vodka Guard? How about Sperm Guard? It's a busy couch.
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14: I do smoke. If this bothers anybody, I recommend you looking around the world in which we live and shutting your mouth. I doubt it. Man, I know it's nasty, but I'm addicted, all right? And it tastes so good, too. It's a shame it's that secondary smoke that stinks so bad, because the stuff we're sucking up is great, man. Steak and potatoes. Lobster. Yul Brynner's noggin. Ow! I'm a heavy smoker. I go through about 2 lighters a day now. And, is that a lot? You can't imagine how thrilled I was, any smoker to be, to find out there's a different warning on each pack. Mine say, warning, smoking may cause fetal injury or premature birth. Found my brand. Just don't get the ones that say lung cancer, you know. Shop around. It is your body. Yeah, give me a carton of low birth weights.
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13: That's just one of those things that's just hard to do. There's a lot it's hard to do, but there's like a reward for it. You know, like if you start your own business, that's hard to do. You got to leave your job and take a chance. You're going to pay yourself. You got to start your own business, and it's a lot of risk. But if you pull it off, you get a reward. You get to live a comfortable life with your family. You have a successful business. That's a great thing. There's no reward for Mount Everest. It's just hard. That's it. It's a trick. You get people like, bro, only a few thousand people ever made it to Mount Everest. Maybe because it sucks. Do you know how many people go to Hawaii? Like 1 million every year. It's awesome there. What are you doing? You're going to spend your time in something that sucks. You can go to Google Earth right now and see the whole thing from the comfort of your living room. You don't have to leave. There's nothing there. It's just snow. It's the same as the snow at the bottom. It's just way up there. There's no difference. It's not like you get to the top and the Lucky Charms guy's waiting for you with a big bag of diamonds. Hey, you've made it to the top. Here's your diamonds. You don't have to work again for the rest of your life. Come with me to the supreme hot cocoa in the tin below. No, there's just snow. Snow and bodies. That's it. And you're going to be the next to get there. I was there. I made it. Let's go back. Be out there with nature, bro. That's what it's all about. Being out there with nature. People, yeah, a lot of people think that. But here's the deal about nature. Nature is everything, okay? We don't like to think that our society is nature because we created it. But guess what? This is no different than a beehive. It's just more complicated because people are smarter than bees. Cities are natural. That's why they're everywhere. It's not like there's only one city and everybody's like, what the fuck is this? No, cities are all over the place. They're natural. You know what's not natural? You in the middle of the mountains in the middle of the winter. You know what that's like? You ever see that one ant walking through your kitchen by himself? That's you. That's you when you're in the mountains. You're not supposed to do that. It's stupid. There's nothing there for you. There's no resources. People have scouted in advance. It sucks. There's documentaries on it. Stay clear. Just like that ant in your kitchen, you are out of place, sir. You see ants outside. Do you ever have a problem with them? Me, never. I'm on my way to my car. I see a little trail of ants with a little candy wrapper. I'm like, good luck with the candy, fellas. You have yourself a fun day. I never think of anything, but if I find you spinning around in my cat's food bowl, I will bring wet death from the sky on you. I got a can with a picture of your body on it, with your legs up in the air and a big red line through you, and I will spray that on a stream through your whole family till I find that hole in the ground where your whole village is, and I'll keep spraying until that can feels light. You're in the wrong place. Buddha be damned, you must die.
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19: Aren't you a handsome crowd? Well, I'll tell you, each and every year, my hometown of Limerick, Ireland, holds a Blarney contest, and the top prize goes to the fellow who tells the tallest tales in town. And I have told some rather tall tales in my time, let me tell you. Would you like to hear one? Oh, I'm so glad. knuckles were all bloody and raw and scraped up. And everybody says to me, Paddy O'Herlihy, what happened to your knuckles? And I says, well, let me tell you. I was walking down the lane and a big gust of wind came along and put my hat up on top of someone's roof. And I didn't know how to get it out of there. And just then, along came a pixie. And I says, Pixie, will you help me get me hat? And she says, reach it yourself. And then she cast a spell. And sure enough, my arms became 10 times their normal length. And I had no trouble reaching up onto that roof, grabbing me hat and putting it back on my head. And when I turned around to have my arms turn back to normal size, the pixie was gone. So I had to walk all through town looking.

0: Friday, innit? 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Just think if I'd have blown it, just going door to door. Right, okay. Some of the things you're here do sound a little bit far-fetched. I admit that. I thought it was weird. But then I found out that the other name for the Bible is the Gospel. So it is all true. So, luckily, clue is in the title. Okay. Come on, come on. It's the Bible. Okay. Chapter 1. In the beginning, God created the heaven and the earth. It doesn't go into detail. He doesn't need to explain to you. You probably understand it because he's got a massive brain. Yours is little. And you go, what? He goes, don't, what? Just trust me. I did. And also, if he explained it to you, it would like ruin the enigma. Do you know what I mean? You'd go, that's amazing. He just says it's a trick. And you go, oh. So it's like seeing, no, it's like David Blaine did something. And you go, oh, that is real magic. And you go, no, I'm just standing on one leg and lifting the other up. Easy. So, keeps his cards very close to his chest. God's good luck. Good luck to him. He can do what he wants. He can do anything, so he can do what he wants. Okay, here we go. In the beginning, God created the earth. And the earth was without form and void, and darkness was on the face of the deep. Bit dark, he sorted that out. And God said, let there be light. And there was light. Huh? Isn't that brilliant? Hey? Oh, come on, that's amazing. He made light up. Just, it was dark, it was nothing before. It's not like he saw some on holiday and went, that'll be good back on earth. He made it up. Do you not, there was nothing to go by. It wasn't like there was twilight and he went, let's have that a little bit brighter. He just went, let there be light. And at the speed of light, he didn't go, let there be light. Come on, I'm busy. It's the first day. I've got a lot to do. I've only got 7 days. It just, do you know what I mean? And he probably didn't have to say it. He did say it, but he could have gone, that's exactly what I was thinking of. Brilliant. Do you know what I mean?
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3: Dana Gould.
4: I've been doing comedy for a long time, and I used to complain, it's so stressful. People don't understand how stressful it is. It's such a stressful job. Then I think, grow up. What job isn't stressful? Is there one job out there that doesn't stress you out? And then one night I was performing, and a guy shouted out, bingo caller! Yeah. Okay, one, bingo caller. And then I thought, no, wait a minute, bingo caller? Bingo caller? That has to be the most stressed out job there is. Bingo caller? Every day you go to work and have the hopes and dreams of countless, helpless, and elderly people resting on your every move? Bingo caller? Just a sea of desperation? I'm 7, I need my medicine! N3. I hate you! Nightmares of pissed off old people and giant numbered ping pong balls. Ooh. Empty walkers coming up the stairs for you. There is one job that's pretty easy, but the only people who will be able to relate to this are men who were raised in the suburbs. I want to be the weird guy who works at the dump. Remember every Saturday your dad would take you to the dump? So was that old guy with a glass eye and 3 teeth. Hey, where are you putting that? You're going to take the door off that. What is it about having one eye and an easy job that goes together? Ever gone into a pet store? There's always that old guy with the eye patch. All the birds are perfectly tame. Now that we've sold old Pecky.
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5: Oh, yeah. Of course you're feeling good. You got a midget telling you jokes. That's a damn good time. I know. Like, you guys were sitting around the house going, what are we going to do tonight? And then one of your friends got a bright idea. I know. Let's go see a midget tell jokes. You're sitting back going, hell yeah! That sounds like a good time, because you know right now, you're

0: beats any one of your friends no matter what they're doing tonight. No matter what, they can call you up later and be like, dude, should've hung out with this bar. This chick got naked. You'd be like, haha, comedy club, midget. And your friend will be like, oh, no! You didn't tell me there was a midget! Because I don't know what it is, but people are just happy as hell when they see midgets. It's impossible to be upset. Like, you could be going through the worst day. You can get fired from your job. Find out your wife is cheating on you. You walk down the street, you see me, you're just... We just bring so much happiness. That's why I don't think the government is using midgets correctly. Because we could be doing so much more. They have us in normal jobs. No, let's think outside the box with this. Like, I think we should just be giving midgets to cancer patients. Can you imagine that? Like, I'm sorry, sir. We've discovered you have cancer. Damn it. Here's your midget. Yeah. You know what I mean? Think outside the box. We got this war in the Middle East that's going on. We don't know how to end it. I know how to end it. Obama, stop dropping bombs. Start dropping midgets. Let's do this thing. We'll even give it a catchy name. Call it Operation Willow Drop. Because what's the big problem? What's the big problem? We can't find Osama bin Laden. He's in a tiny cave somewhere. I fit in small spaces. I'll find him. He'll be in the middle of making one of his death tapes, like, hey, death to America, death to the infidel, the blood of the American pig will run in the name of Allah.
1: Oh. Holy God, you are cute. Come here, come here, come here, come here, come here, come here, come here, come here, come here, come here! Abu. Abu. Who's a little Taliban? You're a little Taliban.
2: George Carlin.
3: I'd like to mention a special kind of bullshit that has taken hold in this country in the last 30 to 40 years. It's this excessive devotion to children. I'm talking about today's professional parents, these obsessive diaper sniffers. There are no losers anymore. Everyone's a winner. No matter what the game or sport or competition, everybody wins. Everybody wins, everybody gets a trophy. No one is a loser. No child these days ever gets to hear those all-important character-building words, you lost, Bobby. You lost, you're a loser, Bobby. They miss out on that. You know what they tell a kid who lost these days? You were the last winner. A lot of these kids never get to hear the truth about themselves until they're in their 20s, when their boss calls them in and says, Bobby, clean your desk and get out of here, you're a loser. Of course, Bobby's parents can't understand why he can't hold a job. In school, he was always on the honor roll. Well, what they don't understand, of course, is that in today's schools, everyone is on the honor roll. Everyone is on the honor roll because in order to be on the honor roll, all you really need to do is to maintain a body temperature somewhere roughly in the 90s. But we shouldn't be worrying about how he's doing at school because, you know, come summertime, he'll be off to camp. Yes, he'll be off to camp, but not to swim and hike and play softball. No, no, no, no, no, no, no. Today's child will be sent away to lose weight. He'll be sent to fat camp. Or violin camp, or ceramics camp, or computer camp, or leadership camp, whatever that is. Leadership camp. Isn't that where Hitler went?
4: Oh. Oh. This is iHeart Comedy.
2: Trevor Noah.
5: And I got on that plane. It was an 18-hour flight, 18 hours of non-stop flying. And I sat there in my chair and I spent every moment practicing being black, just practicing. I was like, I'm not gonna mess up this black opportunity. I just sat there, just working through everything. I was watching every black movie and TV show, just going through it. Yeah, yeah, yeah, yeah. You know what I mean? You know what I mean? Yeah. Yeah. King Kong ain't got on me. Yeah. What you talking about, Willis? I was grinding it. You laugh, but 18 hours of flying and I landed in JFK and I was fluent in my black American. For shizzle my nizzle. I was walking. I was so black, I was even laughing black. I was like, ha, ha, ha. Ha, ha. Yeah. My man. Ha, ha. Should have seen me. They're like, oh, this you? This you? That has to be the personification of cool, in my opinion. There's nothing cooler. Black Americans are so cool. They can make you feel good about yourself just by asking if you are you. You don't believe me. Get a black American man to come up to you and just be like, ayo, ayo, this you? Nah, nah, this you? This you? This you? And you'll be like, I think it is. It's magic. I was that black. Not just any black, but the coolest black in the world, and that's American black. I can say this with confidence, being from Africa. I know black. I'm well-versed in the arts of black. I'm from the black factory. I mean it. I've seen every kind of black, from light black all the way to like navy blue black. I know black. And there's no cooler black than American black. Nothing cooler, you know? Because American black people, I mean, you just look at how much they've done to influence modern-day pop culture, you know? Small things and the big alike. You look at the music. You've got, you know, jazz, hip-hop, R&B, all black Americans, style of clothing, you know, just this general swag that they've brought to everything. Even small things like walking. I mean, walking is such a mundane activity, isn't it? It's just very... There's nothing cool about this thing. You just move from one place to the next and pretty much everybody can do it. This is it. There's nothing. And then black Americans came along and then they just added in that bounce. And then all of a sudden you look really cool. You just, you know, you look like you have a purpose. You've just got that. Yeah, look at this. You're super cool. And it must be hard for an assassin to kill you. Just like... That's why if you look in American history, no black man was ever assassinated whilst walking, ever. So it was when they stopped and said something. Bang! That's when they went, because they got the walk. That's why if you look, Obama, every time he comes out of the jets or makes a speech, he's always just got that little bounce just before. Because in his head, he's like, you never know, you never know, you never know, you never know, you never know. Got the walk. It's a cool walk. And by far, the coolest thing of all is the talk. I've listened to black Americans and it's the most amazing use of the English language I've ever come across in my life. Because they pay no regard to punctuation whatsoever. It's cruise through sentences. It's fantastic. First time I had a conversation with a black American man was in Baltimore, Maryland. This guy walked up to me after the show. He didn't even walk. He just floated in. Just came up to me and like, ayo, B, ayo, ayo. Yo, let me holler at you for a minute, man. Let me holler at you. I said, okay. He's like, man, I ain't even gonna front, man. I came out here, dude, I didn't even know who you was, man. I didn't even know. As I hear the show, I bought my girl. We was out there. You came out there. You were doing your thing. I was like, yo, man, I ain't even know they got them yellow bones out there in the motherland, man. I was like, yo, this kid better be funny, man, but I ain't gonna lie. You came out there. You was keeping it coming, keeping it moving. You was just beasting. I was like, all right, man, maybe this kid is the truth, yeah? This kid was doing his thing. He was keeping it out there. I started laughing. My girl was killing herself. I was like, all right, this mofo got flow for show. You know what I mean?
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6: I like to watch TV late at night because bars close and then what are you going to do? Am I right, ladies and gentlemen? I'm relating to you, the blue collar people. I like when you get home really late at night and you turn on the TV and there's an obvious family movie on at a really inappropriate hour. Like, it doesn't make any sense. You come home from a bar at 3:00 in the morning and the Apple Dumpling Gang is on. I don't understand the programming strategy. People just not paying attention, just pushing buttons that hour of the night. I don't know what happens. But it always makes me think of, like, the divorced, bitter dad He's got the kids for the weekend, and it is not going well. They're asleep in the other room, you know, and like the one bed and then the sort of chair that turns into a bed or whatever. And he's up all night with a half a bottle of Jack and a belly full of regret. And that movie comes on. Get up! Get up! Get up! Hey! The Apple Dumpling Gang is on. Come on. We're going to watch it as a family. Come on, get in there. Sit down. Watch the movie. Just watch it. Watch it. We're going to watch it together. He fell off the horse. Your mom doesn't let you stay up this late, right? That's why Dad is number one. And the cat's in the cradle and the silver spoon. You know what that is? That's Jim Croce, damn it. That's how drunk the dad is. Look, I know that it's Harry Chapin. I don't need a bunch of comments after the show. It's character work.
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31: Regular porn, I would watch it whenever my parents were out of the house. You know, it was go time, followed each time by the inevitable guilt-ridden shower. But you can't shampoo away sin, which is what I thought it was. But this happens for 3 months. Whenever my parents were out of the house, I would watch it, feel awful. And okay, so this was a VHS tape. This was in Pakistan, which is a third world country. And sometimes in Pakistan, the electricity goes. And when the electricity goes, you don't know if it's gone for 5 minutes or if it's gone for 5 days. One day I'm at home, my mom's out for an errand. I'm almost done, but not quite. The electricity goes. Can't get the tape out of the VCR. And I'm like, oh, I'm gonna have to run away. I'm gonna pack my bags and walk the earth. Which sucks, because I love my parents. and I'm 12 years old. What am I gonna do for money? Just like go town to town, any work needs doing? I can beat Mario and draw a Ninja Turtle. That's my whole skill set. I remember specifically thinking I should bring my dad's suit with me. That way I can grow into it and then go on job interviews. So my whole plan is to ride out the next 10 years of my life on the streets of Karachi, which CNN once dubbed the City of Terror. That is true. BBC was much kinder. They called a City of Nightmares, which at least implies that we have dreams, you know?
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1: Tonight, we're gonna talk a little bit about relationships and what I see as the basic difference between men and women. But see, now that our kids are kind of grown up, we're having to spend a little more time together. And when you're dating, you spend all the time in the world together because chances are you're gonna end up having sex. After you've been married a long time, chances are you're just gonna be spending time together. So now she wants us to start doing things together. So I said, all right, I got an idea for something we can do together. Let's go deer hunting. We did the whale watching thing, let's go deer hunting. Fair is fair. Well, I knew this was gonna be a mistake. And we were driving out to where we were gonna hunt, and we keep passing these deer crossing signs. And my wife, who's the smartest person I know, says to me, why they put those signs up? Deer can't read. No, but they do recognize pictures of themselves. Let me set the scene for you. I got on camouflage pants, I got on a camouflage jacket, camouflage ball cap, I got camouflage paint on my face. I've got a .30-06 with a laser scope. She is in a yellow jogging suit, white tennis shoes, and she brought her purse. I'm here to kill a deer. She's gonna take it shopping. So we get in the stand. Any of you hunters out there, you know the time of day I'm talking about, man. Oh, yeah. It is the perfect time of day. It's dark. It's early morning. It's cold. You're making steam with your breath. Off in the distance, you hear a turkey gobble as he wakes up for the day. A squirrel scampers through the dead leaves. It is the perfect time of day. It's quiet. Kinda. Because in the darkness of our deer stand, I'm hearing things like this. Bill. What are we doing? We're waiting for the deer to show, okay, honey? You gotta be really quiet. What time do they show up? I don't know. They didn't return the phone call to set up the meeting. Now please be quiet. Bill. I've got a There's a coffee can. Oh, wake up. The sun has come up, and in the clearing stands a buck, 10 points, good 250. And I'm like, oh. Thank you, God. You are on the wall. And this is what I hear. Oh! Isn't he cute? Dad. Remember we saw that movie with the kids?
2: Yes, I remember the movie. It was a cartoon. Now please shut up.
1: Well, you're not going to shoot him, are you? What do you think I brought this gun for? Protection?
2: like that deer might run up this tree and rob us. She freaks. He goes, run, deer, run, run, run. That is the only time I've ever pushed a woman out of a tree.
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3: To open the show, I always like to do one thing that is impossible. So right now, I'm going to suck this piano into my lungs. There. Okay, let's get started. We're having some fun, though, aren't we, kids? How many people are here tonight? Raise them up. Good. Okay, this is it. Still $4 to get in? $4? That's not bad, though, you know, $4 in today's world with inflation and all that. It's like nothing. It's like, gee, I got $4. I think I'll throw it out in the street. Oh, I can come in here for $4? Okay. What happens? See, this is not Las Vegas, you know. This is, in Las Vegas, it's $15 to get in. You know, it's worth it because there's, you know, there's a million people on stage and everything's moving real fast and you can't understand a word they say, but it doesn't matter. And you just sit there, you go, but this is $4, you know. It's like, rent a car. And the opening act in Vegas is always like a pop singer, you know, and they bring him out. And he's really good, but he moves so fast, he's got to, because he's got like 15 minutes, he's got to get it all in. They introduce him, you know, ladies and gentlemen, let's introduce Mr. Johnny Duke, let's bring him out. Hey, you think of Rupert Daniels, look at that. It's great to be here. How many people have to say? Okay, you know, hey, Mr. Tucson, I'm in the Wisconsin. Hey, thank you for coming. I'd like to introduce the band, Biff, Tom, Jack, hey, Bill, Colonel Adelaide. We got out the new hepatitis. Okay, thank you. It's Rupert Daniels, like to do a couple of gambling jokes for you. Hey, because I gotta be me. Okay, it's a Sammy Davis Jr., personal friend of mine. Okay, now I'd like to do a little dancing for you. Here we go. It's impossible to put a Cadillac in your nose. It's just impossible. Okay, now I'll do a couple of gambling jokes for you. Okay, the hills rely on the sound of money. Thank you.
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30: 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You've come to the right place. 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
32: I study meditation. I love anything that says the act of non-doing is the most important thing you can do with your life. My whole life, my parents have been like, you are so lazy. It turns out I'm a Buddhist. So suck it. Which isn't very Buddha-like, but I only read the first chapter. Thanks, Uma's dad. And no, I'm not on steroids. A lot of people say, really? I don't think there's any way you could be that funny without enhancement creams. And I'm like, no, this is natural. I work out, I hit the gym. Yesterday I did ankles. I think pro athletes should be forced to use steroids. I think we as fans deserve the greatest athlete science can create. Let's go. Anything that will make you run faster, jump higher. I have high definition TV. I want my athletes like my video games. Let's go. I could care less if you die at 40. You hate life after sports anyway. I'm doing you a favor. We got athletes like Randy Moss and T.O., Terrell Owens. People get upset. You sit on your couch and you say horrible things. Oh, hey, buddy, why don't you just do your job? Just do your job. Quit celebrating so much. His job is to catch a ball. It's really not that serious. I don't care if he gets in the end zone and has a 10-minute tea party. Just don't get mad at me, though, when you're paralyzed from the neck down, being carted off the field because some free safety took your head off, and you see me in the stands going, yes, dance now, you overpaid clown. Huh? How does it feel to know God hates you? Don't worry, maybe V8 will sponsor a vegetable. Yeah, I love defense. You want points on the board, move to Indianapolis. See what that gets you. 3 points in a championship game and 7 months to explain your quarterback.
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1: I think I'm a little racist. I think everybody's a little racist. Like, all right, this is an example. If I see an Asian person, right, and I say, where are you from? And you like, Connecticut? I'm like, you know what I mean. Where is this from, man? But where's the order? No disrespect. You ever notice anytime somebody say no disrespect, they're about to say the most disrespectful thing? No disrespect, I want to have sex with your wife. No disrespect. Just want to get her pregnant. No disrespect. Chill, dog. The doggy. Yeah. One thing about New York. New York got cops everywhere, man. Every other block is cops. I don't have a problem with cops. I have a problem with cops. They always got to make their walkie-talkie go off for no reason. You know, every second, like, Roger, Niner, Bravo, copy. We got a Niner, Bravo, copy. Roger that. Copy Mike. Copy Roger. Thought your name was Mike. It's Roger. Roger that. That's why black guys get arrested. We don't know the phonetic alphabet. They be spelling your name right in your face. Like, my name is Donald. They be like, that's Delta, Oscar, November, Echo, Lima. You're like, who the hell is he talking about? My name Donald. I ain't no Lima. Let's get out of here. And brothers always talk trash about the cops until the cops actually pull up. You ever see, like, four black guys in the car? They talk the trash. Yo, word to mother, son. Kid, nothing about it. I smack the police. Police don't know nothing about me. Word to mother, son. I don't care. That. They be talking that until the police pull up, then they get paralyzed on one side of their body. They're like, I don't care. That's police right there. Make a left. As soon as they leave, like, yo, if they would have said what, that's them coming back right there. Copy. Roger. Copy. Those are regular. You ever see the super cops? These guys, they don't even take the walkie-talkie off the lapel. They just lean into it. They be like, we got a Roger 45255. They always look like they smell doo-doo or something. Right? You got a 945525? Copy. They always got to mess with their belt. Roger 45255. And they try to get black guys to get upset, too. Like, they just want you to do stupid stuff. You could be right here. Sir, if you could just move right here for me, sir. 945245.
2: Mark Maron.
3: I woke up this morning terrified, but that was really my fault. I set the alarm. You ever think about how you start every day of your working life? Nah. What's happening? Is there a fire? What's going on? Oh, it's just the clock. Yay, day. You scare yourself every morning just to wake up. How is that good for you? You could be dreaming. Maybe you're like, hey, look, I'm flying. Hey, there's my mommy. What's Hitler doing here? Nah, nah, nah, nah. Of course, if you saw your mom and Hitler, you'd want to wake up because that's scary too. I'd probably call my mommy and say, Mommy, what were you doing with Hitler in my head while I was sleeping? My mom would say, I don't know. Ask your father. All right, put Hitler on. All right, my dad's not Hitler. Can someone please tell me what is wrong with my father? Anybody? Nobody? At some point, you got to sit down with your dad over coffee or lunch and just look him right in the eye and say, okay, is there any way I can avoid becoming you? Is there any way? Because it's happening and I want out. Can you help me? Do you keep a diary? Any advice? Help me for once. And if you ever had that conversation with your dad, that is the moment where they'll look you right in the eye and go, because one thing you have to realize about the father-son relationship, on some level, though it's subliminal, it is a battle to the death. And on some level, when you're just like them, they are as proud of you as if you won a medal of some kind. You're just like your old man. Welcome to the club. Payback's a bitch.
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4: Play a lot of video games. A lot of video games. You play video games, buddy? Video games? No? No? Okay. I love them. How about you, Mrs.? Madam? You don't play video games either, huh? I like girls who play video games, but ladies, if you don't, I get it. Most video games aren't designed for women. They're mostly violent, mostly race car games and sports games and murder. Don't design a lot of video games for women. I figured out why, though. It's because if they did, guys would have no frickin' clue how to play them. It's that simple. Guys, video games easy. You want to go kill the dragon? You pull out your shotgun and blow his head off. Game over. If that was a girl's video game, instead of killing the dragon, you gotta go just maybe talk to the dragon for like 45 minutes. And then you press the share feelings button 300 times. Oh my god, how do I cry? Is there a turbo cry button I could use, honey? How do I let the dragon know I didn't mean it? And then you and the dragon can go level to level buying shoes and judging other dragons. Oh my god, that dragon thinks she's hot. Worst part? If they made girls video games, men, once a month, the game would be impossible to play, right? What the hell just happened? I haven't even started yet, and it said game over. No, I haven't touched anything, I swear. I swear, I just turned it on, and it said go to hell. I don't know. Why is the game yelling at me right now? I'll give you this, though, ladies, because I can see some of you are a little upset. Some of you probably aren't going to give standing ovations. If they did make girls video games, they'd have a few advantages, I guess. Like a guy's video game, if you screw up, what happens, buddy? You're dead, right? Game over. Wah, wah. But if they make girls video games, if you screwed up in the game would let you keep playing. And just let you go to the next level. And just let you keep going. Hey, this is fun. But it never let you forget what you did wrong earlier, would it? Oh, no. Just spend the rest of the game reminding you? What the hell? That happened like 20 levels ago. No, we went over this already. I did press the I'm sorry button. I pressed it 50 times. How many times do I gotta press that button? You have to press it forever, just so you know.
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7: I have a problem with procrastination, and I'm supposed to start the show, and I'm not. So, and I told a friend of mine about this problem, and she said, you should go to therapy. And I thought about it, and I thought, well, wait a minute. Why should I pay a stranger to listen to me talk when I can get strangers to pay to listen to me talk? So that's when I came up with the idea of touring, and I thought, now I have to write a show. So I thought, what do I want to say? So I sat down at my desk, and I was staring at my desk, and I thought, wow, that's dusty. I went downstairs to get a rag, and on the way downstairs, my kitten was on the stairway playing with a piece of dust or something, and I sat down, I was petting the cat for about, I don't know, 45 minutes, something like that. And then I went downstairs, and by that time I'd forgotten why I went downstairs. And I was staring around trying to remember, and I thought, I should paint this room. I wonder what color this is. It looks like a white, but I'm sure there's some fancy name for it. All these people, what kind of job is that to come up with a name for paint colors? You know, all the different color whites, like eggshell or linen or lily or off, all the different ones, you know. And then I thought maybe yellow, you know, canary or banana or smoker's teeth, you know, something that would be. I thought I've got it right. So maybe if I put music on, it'd be more inspiring. So I went over to the cabinet where I keep all my CDs. You should have seen that thing. Total disarray. Just, oh, everything. Meatloaf was next to the cranberries, which I thought it'd be funny one night to organize it by food when I was drunk. But really, nothing else was in there except bread. And just all kinds of weird, like the doors and the carpenters and 9-inch nails were together. And that doesn't help anything. So the phone rang, and it was a friend of mine. And I said, I can't talk. I'm writing. And so she said, I can't believe you. You're so disciplined. I have such a problem with procrastination. And I said, well, we should go to lunch and talk about that. So we went to lunch, and we were talking about procrastination, and the waitress overheard us, and she said, I have a problem with procrastination, too. I said, really? Get my sandwich. And
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5: When I was a little kid, I shared everything I had. One brother, five sisters. Dude, I had to wear a tampon just to fit in. I swear to God. Brutal. You know what I mean? Send me to school in their fashions. I'm the only guy in eighth grade wearing like Wrangler jeans and jellies. Nice. Nice. Remember jellies? You get a rock in them. Oh! Oh! These shoes are trying to kill me. I got a brand new denim jacket. They bedazzled it. I had a big glittery unicorn on my jacket. No wonder I'm getting beat up in school. Hi guys, do you like my jacket? We never had a pool, right? So one summer, I remember my dad, to make me happy. You know, I was bummed out because we didn't have the pool. So one summer, he bought us this thing. It was yellow. You lit it on the lawn, spray with the water, run across. Slip and slide, yeah. Would have been fun if Dad checked for rocks before he laid it down. I was like, watch this, Mom. Yeah. Luckily, I was wearing that pad. I like that one.
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0: I don't usually fly in first class, but I do fart in first class. Can I help you, sir? Oh, no, I'm cool. I'm going to head back to my seat. Got a little lost there. Sorry about that. It smells like Coach up here. Chili dog doesn't know what class it's in. Things that waft have no sense of the class structure. They move freely between the cabins. Sometimes I have to fill out a customs form when I travel. The form asks me all these questions. When I answer the questions, it makes me feel like I had a crappy trip. Were you on a farm in the last 4 days? No. Did you touch any livestock? No. Do you have any firearms? No, I didn't do anything good. Next time I'm gonna touch a cow and then I'm gonna shoot it. How was your trip? Let's just say I touched and shot some livestock. Less than 4 days ago.
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3: So good to be here in Memphis today. I did go to Graceland, or as I like to say, Club Medicated. I didn't know Ray Charles had a decorating license, but there's some wild colors. There's colors in there you don't see in daylight. Funny red, give me my gun, Bob Goulet. No, hence you could buy a shirt like this and not care. There's things in there that's very tactile. The jungle room is designed to be made by people with a big chainsaw going, Elvis bought everything. It's so nice you built that pyramid. It's nice to have a coliseum you can see from Uranus. I like driving into the city going, oh, dear Christ. Yeah, that's our coliseum. You have to pull over till the sun sets. Soon the chicken will be done. Thank God you let Mike fight here. Way to go. Woo! Oh, yeah. Mike likes it so much he's going to open a barbecue place. It's going to be called Mike's Bucket of Ears. You're going to have to make money somehow. It's going to be, welcome to the Tennessee Telethon. We're going to raise money or the state's going to shut down. Come on down. Whee! It's either 6% or a huge bake sale. Come on down. And it's nice that Al's moving back and he bought a $2.5 million mansion right here in Nashville just so he can be near the people. Amen. Yes. Whee! Welcome to Tennessee Air. In case of a loss of cabin pressure, a bottle of Jack Daniels will fall from the ceiling. Oh, God. I forgot if you make that noise here, it's a call, isn't it? That kind of goes back to the great misunderstanding, doesn't it? The Civil War, it's all about product placement and labor relations, Robin. You just had better weapons, you bastard. Woo! Thank you. I think I've learned my lesson there. It's gonna be like a go well, this is how movements start.
4: 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This is iHeart Comedy.
5: New York life is so tough. It just has anybody in here ever lived there?
6: Yes.
5: Yeah. New York, it's the most expensive, competitive city on the planet. So you go there with your dreams. It's like, I used to think those people walking around the streets in New York were crazy. The ones that were talking to them.

0: themselves. I thought they were crazy. You see them all the time. I'm Michael Jackson. I'm Michael Jackson. I'm Michael Jackson. I'm Michael Jackson. I'm Michael Jackson. They're not crazy. They're not crazy. New York squeezes your brain until you snap and you have to talk to yourself. That's how it works. Because you go there with your stupid dream. One day your singing teacher goes, "You're very good. I think you might be the next Michael Jackson." And you go to New York, you show up all optimistic. Hey, everybody, I'm here with my dream. And then the first guy you meet goes, "Oh, that's your dream? Oh, just give me them, because we're burning those right over here." He burned my dream. What am I going to do? I wanted to pay my bills with my dream, but I can't. I got to get a job because I can't pay my bills with my dream, but I can't get a job because you need a 6-page resume to work at Cozy. I'm going to have to move too because I live with 4 other people, yet my rent is still $20,000 a month. Okay, yeah, this is good. This is good. All right, I'm going to move way uptown or way downtown, and this apartment way uptown or way downtown is nice, but you know, we have these lawn ornaments. Well, not really lawn ornaments, just guys that sit on my stoop and drink all day long and never move. That makes me feel safe. I got to get out of this building. I got to ride the subway for a while and collect my thoughts. And why is this homeless guy that smells like a Long Island iced tea of bodily fluids charging at me right now? I deserve better. I deserve better than this. I'm going to spend my last $20 on a cab. My last 20. Excuse me, cab driver. I gave you my last 20. Can you not drive like we're in a dune buggy race right now? Is that possible? Get out of my cab! Oh my God. This is ridiculous. I have nowhere to go. And I'm starving. But I'm so broke, I can only afford to eat in bodegas. I'm alone and I'm hungry. And I just walk the streets all day long. And it's so cold. And it keeps raining and raining and raining. And every time it rains, it rehydrates all the germs in the streets. And I'm ankle deep in a river of syphilis constantly. Why is this city doing this to me? Why are they doing this? I just came here with my dream. I just wanted to share my dream. Don't you all get it? I'm Michael Jackson. I'm Michael Jackson. I'm Michael Jackson. I'm Michael Jackson. I'm Michael Jackson.
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3: I remember before I went to India, I was all nervous, right? Because my friends were like, "Hey, Russell, man, when you go to India, are they going to understand your jokes?" And I was like, "I don't know. Are they?" And they're like, "Are you going to offend them?" I'm like, I don't know. Am I going to offend them? Because I realized something before I went. A lot of my jokes, the punchline is the Indian accent. But it was funny because when I performed in India, everybody understood every single thing that came out of my mouth. Every joke, every line, every like suggestion, they were with me. Like they were with it, they were completely there. And it was funny because every time I did the Indian accent, they laughed harder. Because I think that they don't think that they have that accent. They think there's like one guy in India with this accent. Because they would come up to me on the streets. People would like in India walk up to me on the streets. First of all, I don't know how the hell they recognized me on the streets. I'm like, it's India. There's over 1.5 billion people there. I look at least like 15 million people. But they come up to me on the street and go, "Russell! Russell!" They were so emphatic with their compliments too. It was the best thing. "Russell, you had a show last night. You had a show, Russell. You know, show last night? Too good. Too good. Too good. Son, first class, A1. Fantastic. The show was fantastic. Russell, your show was mind-blasting. Mind-blasting. You mean mind-blowing? No. Anything can blow your mind. This blasted my mind. It was... I still call a lot of the Indian cities by its old names, you know. Well, not a lot. Every city, here's what happened. In India, they changed a bunch of the city names about 10 years ago. They changed Bombay to Mumbai. I said, I'm still calling it Bombay, because here's the reason. I have a reason for it, though. Here's the reason. Here's what they did. They changed Bombay to Mumbai, Madras to Chennai, Calcutta to Kolkata, you know, like... But here's why I won't call it by the new names. Because they did it 10 years ago. The British left in 1947. If we really wanted to show we had balls, we would have done it the day they're leaving. You're sure you're leaving? You're leaving? You're leaving? It's Mumbai. We waited 50 years to change the name. What the hell were you doing? You're sure you're not coming back? You're sure? Because I don't want to change it, then change it back again. I don't.
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4: You ever have a teacher say this?
5: Well, there's no such thing as a stupid question.
4: Well, I beg to differ. Obviously, you ain't got kids, woman. You ever in a car with a long period of time with a kid, you will hear a stupid question from time to time. Like, Daddy, are you there yet? There you go. Daddy, there. Car's still moving, you moron. Here's the rule of thumb. When the tree stopped doing that, the eagle has landed, Magellan. You want to leave Daddy alone for a couple hundred miles? Yeah, Daddy likes to get to a place and keep on driving, son. That's what I like to do. My dad used to ask dumb questions on road trips, man. I'm like, Daddy, I gotta go to the bathroom. Number one or number two? What difference does it make? Pull over, you weirdo. I don't know. One and a half. I don't know what's gonna happen down there. Feeling some tension, Jeff Gordon. Better pull it over. These fake leather seats are gonna be a different color in about 30 seconds, that Captain Question. You know, I say one time, Dad, I gotta go to the bathroom. Lay on your side. Okay, I know that ain't gonna work, man. Yeah, now half of me really has to go. Thanks for the bladder infection, Father of the Year. Teachers used to ask dumb questions when I was a kid. You know, you bring a piece of candy.
5: Did you bring enough for everybody?
4: Well, I'm a kid, not a caterer, so no. And CD Bozos helped me mow the lawn to pay for it, so no.
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6: Oh, nice to be here. I was walking down the street today, and I saw this guy on a bicycle. And he was riding his bike, and he was about to go between a parked car and a cab. He only had, like, this much area. And I could also see the woman in the cab was about to open the door. And he was going to get nailed in the head, you know? And I wanted to yell something to warn him, but I couldn't think of anything short enough to yell that would have all the information that he needed. Because it was happening so fast. I couldn't go, hey, just get over the door of the cabin, you're going to get hit on the bike and go flying and get hurt. I didn't have time for all that, you know? So I just yelled out, bad thing! I wasn't really specific enough. So then I saw this friend of mine and he was waving to me, like from across the street. And I wanted to wave back, but I was eating a peach, you know? So I waved the peach at him. It's like waving a peach like this. I felt really weird, but I thought, you know, wait, I know the guy. I'll wave a peach at him. I don't care. So I'm just waving it like, yeah, here you are. And then I realized it's not my friend, you know? Somebody that kind of looks like him. And he's waving at somebody over there. So they're all set. They got the waving, and I'm just waving his peach for nobody, you know? So I just kept, I just started going, look, I have a peach. Look what a fine peach I have. It is a peach, and I have it here, and you're looking at it. Peach. Because I'd rather they thought I was crazy than stupid. I think that's always a good thing to do. If you do something and people think you're stupid, just go for crazy. You get more respect that way. Because nobody likes stupid people. This is how people talk to stupid people. What are you, stupid? Yeah, you're so stupid. Get out of here, you stupid. That's how they talk to them. But crazy people, they go, hey, man, how you doing? How are you? Nice. All right.
2: Bill Burr.
7: People always ask you the big, most common question you get as a comedian. People are like, what do you do if a joke bombs? What do you do if someone doesn't laugh? And I'll be honest, man, it doesn't scare us as comics. It's a part of our job. It's totally comfortable. You know, I mean, if it happens, I tend to just go to the next joke. I mean, there's not a lot of options. I can't, you know, feed you all mescaline and then retell it while tickling you. But it does, doesn't frighten me. The reason it frightens audience members, in theory, is because in your own natural lives, you guys don't have the next joke option. It's much harder to bomb in real life. Like, you ever try to be funny, like, say, around your girlfriend's family or your coworkers, and it gets a zero? I mean, the kind of bomb where they just avoid eye contact with you, Frola. You ever try to play it off like you didn't mean it to be funny? You ever have a joke bomb so bad it may have been a serious statement? And you try to get out of it by going, oh, I'm just saying. Like your boss walks in front of all your coworkers, there's no I in team. You're like, yeah, they're doing syphilis. I'm just saying. Be careful, sir. You ever try to bond with somebody? Bonding is kind of cool, but you ever try to bond with someone and you look back on your bonding method and you feel like a cheese dick? Like you're in the car and a song comes on and you turn it up and you go, oh, listen to the words. Because you think she's going to associate the song lyrics with you and learn something about you? Hey, I never knew you had the eye of the tiger. Because it's uncomfortable. Like, when someone tries to bond with me, if I don't want that, it's kind of like, ugh. Like, you ever, like, be done with a date, and you know you don't want to go out with the person again. You just want to drop them off and go. But they're prattling on about what fun they have, and they want to see you again. I don't like to be rude or cruel. So what I'll do is, instead of, like, contradicting them, I'll just look at them and go, And it's kind of, you know, I love doing this, too, on a first date. If a girl's cell phone rings, look at her and go, who's that? This is a beauty. If you're eating dinner, over dinner, just look at her and let a tear roll down your cheek and go, you know, if you weren't in my life, I'd kill myself.
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3: We're crazy. We nuts, man. That's why God didn't give us muscles. He knew better. That's why he didn't. He knew we couldn't handle muscles. Guys, do you know if we were physically stronger than y'all, we would whoop your ass every day. I mean, just unprovoked ass whippings. Just. We do so much, man. You know, we're judged so harshly, just looks and everything, and then end up snapping. That's why that lady, you know, she snapped and ran over her husband with her Benz over and over and over and over and over again. You know, she couldn't take it. She went out, had plastic surgery, did all this stuff for him, and then he's cheating. She couldn't deal with it. She's like, this motherfucker, you gonna cheat on me? Huh? How about this? Huh? Come on. You wanna cheat, huh? Try running around with these broke up legs. Here. Oh, see how cute you look with these tire tracks around your face. Huh? Oh, honey, rub my back. Here you go. How's that for your back rub? And then she realized her daughter was in the car with her. Mom and daddy just having a little spat, baby. It'll be okay. She was very remorseful. She was. I watched the trial, and she didn't mean to do it, you know. She was. But, you know, even to this day, I like to picture her in her cell, you know, and it's lights out, and she's all sad, about to fall asleep. And then every now and then, she just thinks,
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28: I think, men, our days as a super gender are over. You see what it's doing to men. Remember the old days, men sat up straight with a sense of dignity? They were like this. Now men are like, I don't care anymore. Why is she talking to me like that? Why is she talking to me? I can't take it. Look at us walking around. It looks like we're devolving or something. We're going to end up back on all fours. Oh, she sounds like the GPS. You missed a turn. You missed a turn. Do you still want to go to that destination? You're useless. Useless. It's gonna happen. You think I'm kidding? We don't even know why man stood up in the first place. Although I was looking at that evolutionary chart of man, and I realized you'd stand up pretty quickly too if the guy behind you was Homo erectus. I'm just saying that speech. I'm up. Talk to the other ones. I did my part. And how come we never get to see the evolutionary chart of woman? Right? We've never seen a woman ape evolving. It's always a man. Was woman always fully evolved? Like if you extended the chart of man just a little bit more, there's probably a fully evolved woman cheering us on. Like 2, 4, 6, 8, lift those arms and stand up straight. Go homos! Take out the trash, you stupid donkeys! We're so stupid, there'll probably be a time in this country when men lose the right to vote. There'll be a vote to see if we can still vote, and we'll forget to show up because the women didn't remind us.
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4: And don't forget, the polls show the American people want capital punishment and they want a balanced budget. And I think even in a fake democracy, people ought to get what they want once in a while just to feed this illusion that they're really in charge. Now, here's another form of capital punishment. Comes out of a nice, rich religious tradition. Burning people at the stake. Sponsor? Bridgeford Charcoal. And you put it on TV on Sunday mornings. The Sunday morning evangelicals send us an offering, praise Jesus, human bonfire. You don't think that would get big ratings in this sick country? You'd have people skipping church to watch this stuff. And you take the money they send in the offerings and you use it to balance the budget. What about boiling people in oil? Boy, those were the days, weren't they? You get the oil going real good, you know, a nice high rolling boil. And then slowly at the end of a rope, you lower the perpetrator head first into the boiling oil. Huh? You talk about fun! And just to encourage citizen participation, you let the mob in the stadium control the speed of the rope. Good, clean, wholesome family entertainment. The kids will love it. The kids will love it. And at the same time they're enjoying themselves, we're teaching them a nice Christian moral lesson. Boiling people in oil. Sponsor, Crisco. And maybe instead of boiling all these guys, every now and then you could French fry a couple of them, you know? French fried felons, dip a guy in egg batter just for a goof, you know? Kind of a tempura thing, huh? Jeffrey Dahmer never thought of this, did he? Jeffrey Dahmer, eat your heart out. Which is an interesting thought in and of itself.
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23: You know, they always say Albert Einstein was a genius. Then how come when anyone ever calls you that, it's an insult? You don't know where you parked the car. Good job, Einstein. I don't think we're honoring that man properly by using his name in vain in parking lots. It's the only time he ever comes up. I watch too much TV. I like watching the Antiques Roadshow. It's one of my favorite shows. People bring in their old stuff to get it appraised. My favorite part of that whole show is the people in the background, you know? If aliens ever wanted to see what we're all about, they should just bring that tape back to their planet. Let me show you what we're dealing with here. Yeah, we can do whatever we want down there. Yeah, they rule the whole planet. They rule the whole... Yes, they rule the whole planet. Let's go shine lights in their eyes. I like to get on that show. Go stand in line for like 3 hours with an old rusty spatula. Just finally get up there, hand it to the guy. Is there some type of story associated with this? Oh. Well, it was in the kitchen drawer. And I couldn't open it because the spatula was sticking up. So I thought maybe it's from Babylon. Do you see how this says Kmart? Would you be surprised if I told you this was absolutely worthless? Nah.
0: when is this going to air?
23: Absolutely worthless.
1: All laughs, all the time. I Heart Comedy.
3: Eddie Izzard.
4: Now, I was going to join the army when I was a kid.
22: Yeah.
4: Because this is true. Because I'm, you know, if you're a transvestite, you're not a drag queen. People think drag queen. But no, it's actually male tomboy. That's where it is. Because gay men, drag queen, there we go. And male tomboy, they're transvestite. Or male lesbian, because most transvestites fancy women. This is just a little bit of information for you, because you... Because no one knows, no one... So it's much more running, jumping, climbing trees, putting on makeup when you're up there type thing, you know? And I used to keep all my makeup in a squirrel hole up the tree. And the squirrel kept all the makeup on one side and he kept his nuts on the other side. And, sometimes I get up the tree, that squirrel would be covered in makeup. La, la, la, la. Oh, you're here. Oh, sorry. What? Wrong colour for me, what? And they just tuck into a nut. And they always eat nuts with two hands, don't they, squirrels? They never eat it with one hand, because that implies they're chatting. Yes, I know what you mean, yes. I was talking to Steve, the squirrel. He's from the top branch, and... There's always two hands, and they munch away. And then occasionally squirrels stop, and they look around as if they're going, did I leave the gas on? And they go, no, I'm a squirrel. And they're back in the nursery. And that's very much like the army, isn't it? Not the squirrel bit, the running, jumping, climbing trees bit, yeah? And I was seriously going to be in the army. I went on special courses because I like that running, jumping, found you, flag, grid reference, you're hiding under a bush. Look, I'm dressed as a tree. You know, I liked all that. I like that stuff. But killing people dead with interesting bits of barbed wire, no, I wasn't so into that. But guns are a problem for human beings because they are, there is an excitement in the power of them. They have power. And shooting a milk bottle, I was well into that. Bang, milk bottle, boom. There is a creativity in destruction. It sounds a bit weird, but that's why juvenile delinquents, as they call them, you know, will go and smash a window or something. Because when you break it, you actually change the energy of it. This is all physics stuff. This is my physics A level that I took at 18 coming into this. But it is, you change the energy from this bit of glass into a pile of rubble. Which is a different, you know, look, doesn't it? You know, haven't you ever wanted to just hold, you know, control one of those big swinging cannonballs that smash down buildings? Just smash them down. Because there's a creativity in there. It's much easier, of course, to destroy than to create. But there's something in an explosion that you go, wow, you know. That's why Independence Day, they sold it on the explosion of the White House and the Empire State Building. And we all went, oh, that film, let's go and see that film. Then it was a crap film, you know? We all went because we wanted to see things explode. Because we like that. So I like that kind of shooting things. You know, clay pigeons, shoot them, kill them, you know. Clay pigeons, they don't even eat flies. Spiders eat flies, so they can stay. But clay pigeons, they just whiz through your bedroom, you know. But people try and hit them in the air. Don't. Just wait till they land. Go up to them. Easier. And there's this whole National Rifle Association thing and they say, well, guns don't kill people, people kill people. No, bullets kill people, actually. So, yeah, give everyone guns, but no ammo allowed to anyone in America. I think that's fine, that's fine. Well, if guns don't kill people, then they, I don't know, they just, they certainly help, don't they? Like, you take two people, give one a gun, give one not a gun. The guy with not a gun goes up to a person, bang, he shouts, bang, bang, rat-a-tat, boom, explosion. Your hair's exploded, boom, rat-a-tat, bang, you're dead now, oh. The person is still alive. Then the person with the gun comes up, boom, they're cut in half. And I think the gun may just have helped with that. I don't know, maybe I'm naive.
24: Once you're in a relationship, you can eat the way you want to. Once he loves you, you can roll out a trough at mealtime. It doesn't matter. You can put your hands behind your back, county fair pie eating contest style. Oh, I love you. Is that the house cat? Yeah, you can let it all hang out when he loves you. Then you can show him how you eat. Once you're in love, you can show him the 12-foot man-eating lizard you actually are. Your eyes light up red.
3: Let's get cheesecake.
24: Oh, cool, sweetheart. You want to share a piece of cheesecake?
3: Uh-uh.
24: Tail swipe.
3: Get your own.
24: All right, sweetheart, dinner's over. Did you get enough to eat? I love when they ask that because I've always wanted to give this answer. Did you get enough to eat?
3: Uh-uh.
24: Why? What else do you want?
3: Your soul! Fire!
24: Can I ask you a question? Does this tail make my butt look big?
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5: Yeah, not big on the racial profiling thing. Never was. Never will be. That's not the way I am. I was talking to some guy in the bar the other night. Nice guy. Black guy. I think he was black. He might have been navy blue. The light wasn't that good. We started talking, and it dawned on me that I don't see it in colors. I don't. In high school, I went out with this Chinese girl for a while once. I didn't even know she was Chinese. I thought, I don't know, maybe really tired, you know? No, seriously, I felt bad. I kept bringing her home early every night. I said, you get a little sleep, we'll do this again another time. I'm not going anywhere. But you know what? All in all, people are good. I think people are good. You gotta look for the little things, though. You know, like when someone lets you cut in traffic. That's nice. I like that. I start doing that now. I let people cut in front of me. It's like a little random act of kindness that I like to do. But I would like a little thank you in return. Just a little thank you. Or even anything subtle, just an acknowledgement. Even like a pursing of the lips, like... No, you know how two people, when they pass in a hallway, they don't know each other. They go... A little bobbing of the head. Right? And when I don't get that, I am outraged. And I get this pent-up road rage, and I just want to smash into the back of their car. And when they look in the rearview mirror, I'll give them one of these. Yeah, yeah. You see, I overthank people when they let me cut in front of me. I pull up alongside them. I go, thank you. Thank you for letting me cut back. I'm going to call you. I'll be on your Facebook. You can tag me. I'll be your BFF, whatever you... If I had boobs, I would flash them like that. That's for you. Those two right there, for you. Sometimes I let someone cut in front of me, but it's not on purpose because I'm on the cell phone or something. And it's like an accidental act of kindness. They see the gap and they jump right in there and they take it and they little wave, thank you. But no, I'm not taking that thank you. That was not for you. And I get, and again, I want them dead. I would like for that, you know. And then when I let somebody cut in front of me and then they start letting people cut in front of him and they get the thank yous, that's not good. Pass the thank yous back to me. Pass them back to me. That's where they belong.
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6: I got nothing against the strippers, but the strip clubs are very addictive. Not to me, but to other people. They are addictive. Every guy in here got a friend that's addicted to strip clubs. Addicted like heroin, okay? Addicted. You know those guys that cannot function in a normal club? You take them to a normal club, they ask one girl to dance. Excuse me, would you like to dance? No, maybe a little bit later. Yo, man, let's go to the bar, man. We all got those friends that's addicted to strip clubs. You know those guys that go to the strip club in the daytime? If you had a strip club and the sun is out, you got some problems. You know those guys that eat at the strip club? Eat at the buffet. How could you eat at a nasty-ass strip club? Are you that hungry? Rwandan refugees won't eat that. At a damn strip club, tater tots don't mix. But I got nothing against the strippers. What I got a problem with is the stripper myth. You know the stripper myth. This is stripper myth that's being perpetuated throughout society. The stripper myth is, I'm stripping to pay my tuition. No, you're not. There's no strippers in college. There's no Clear Heels in biology. Man, I didn't know they had a college that only took $1 bills. And if they got so many strippers in college, how come I never got a smart lap dance? I never got a girl that sat on my lap and said, if I was you, I would diversify my portfolio. You know, ever since the end of the Cold War, I find NATO obsolete.
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16: We love you Latinos. We knew you were here. There's 9 Astrovans in the parking lot, so they all got like stickers of roosters and Brahma bulls.
17: Yeah.
16: And then on the back window, they got those funny stickers like the dad sticker, the mom sticker, the 10 little kids stickers. The littlest kid's already pregnant in the stickers.
14: Aha, la tuya, wey puto.
16: I don't give a f- We learned Spanish by getting jumped by you Mexicans.
17: Yeah.
16: We love you guys, though. We love Latinas, boy. Woo! They are fertile creatures, though, I'll tell you that much. You want to come Mexican, you better wear a condom and you better put a fruit roll-up on top of that.
17: Word.
16: I'll tell you what, that's like throwing a gallon of water on a gremlin. 5 babies will shoot out of her immediately.
17: And Mexicans are already born with Raiders jerseys on.
16: Yeah.
17: And 2 felonies right away.
16: Right away.
17: Don't get mad. We don't make the rules. Jesus does.
16: Amen. But we love you Latinos, man. We love that Mexican beer like Tecate. The only beer in America you buy a 30-pack comes with a soccer ball. Come on.
17: I don't see Coors Light giving out hacky sacks and frisbees to the white kids.
16: Yeah. And we love Tapatio and Cholula hot sauce. You better bet your ass. Believe me. Testify. And we love the Latinos. They could communicate to one another like the Mayans simply by whistling like, Maria!
17: Look. White people, black people, look around. These Mexicans know what he just said.
16: Yeah.
17: You heard the dog whisper? I'm the cholo whisperer, SS.
16: Totally.
17: He said, Maria, hurry up and do the laundry before I hit you. That's what he just said.
16: Listen, not that we condone hitting women. All we're saying is you hit that bitch hard enough, she ain't calling the cops. That's what we're saying. That's where Chris Brown, if he had child locks, click, click, get your umbrella, Rihanna. It's going to be a long night in this bitch. You know what I'm talking about?
17: All right, racism and abuse. Let's keep going.
16: Yeah.
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2: Todd Barry.
18: There's so many restaurants in New York. It's unbelievable. I was walking around downtown. I saw this Malaysian restaurant I'd never seen before. I looked in the window. It was all men eating there. I was like, wow, most cities probably don't even have a Malaysian restaurant. We have a gay Malaysian restaurant. You probably can't even find that in Malaysia. And that is the gayest country in Asia. Malaysia. I saw that on the Travel Channel. They had a show called Malaysia, the gayest country in Asia. And I was going to change the channel. I said, no way. I have to watch a show that has the weirdest title ever. Malaysia, the gayest country in Asia. I want the audience to do that now. Here we go. 1, 2, 3.
19: Malaysia, the gayest country in Asia.
18: That wasn't quite the rush I thought of it. We're going to have to do that one more time. Just one more time, and you guys gotta nail this. 1, 2, 3.
19: Malaysia, the
18: Even the cocky people who held out the last note a little bit.
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17: I grew up Catholic, okay? I grew up Catholic, and I don't give homeless people money because I feel like I'm interfering with God's plan. Sometimes I only have a dollar on me, and I work hard, and a homeless guy, like, I'm all nice to people, but sometimes you're in a bad mood. We're all like that. Sometimes you're in a bad mood, and you just don't want to give someone money. And you just get aggravated, and you feel bad, like, I'm a bad person. So this homeless guy comes over, he goes,

0: balloons. Cookies should have names like Chocolate Sons of Bitches. Right? Because that's what they are. Those little vanilla bastards got me again last night. Honey, I told you to stop buying the go-to-hell wafers with the screw-you cream inside. I have no chance. It's a war. It's a war between us and the cookies. Look at that box. It's like a military bunker inside there. It's like that preformed plastic barracks that the cookies live in. You slide it out. It's like a D-Day beach landing troop carrier. All the cookies, they're lined up waiting to go into combat. That's the way it is. But the rows are key. The rows of cookies keep the mayhem somewhat under control. You get to the end of a row, any half-sane person, you stop for a second. What the hell am I doing here? I was going to have a couple. I just mowed down the whole row.
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3: Thanks to white people, we know anything about wild animals. Do you realize that ever in the history, we discovered a wild animal? Not one, not a wild pit bull, nothing. Because we too cautious. We don't get close enough to discover. Take no chances. Wait, is that a Rottweiler or a bear? Go. White people, though, let me say this. Y'all need some friends. Get you some friends. Just don't ever, ever call them. There's my friend. You guys say it all the time. What? White people, you need your friends so they can tell you when it's not appropriate. First of all, white people, please stop putting them little blue leashes on your children. Please stop doing that. That is only entertainment. That's all that is. We be excited to
4: look at him. Look.
3: That's why white kids grow up and kill everybody in the damn school, because you done treated them like a German shepherd ever since they were three. They be in the store like, oh, I want that. Laughing like we know what to do with our kids. We don't know what to do with our kids neither. Look, I know all comics come on stage and say you need to beat your kids, but as a father, let me just say publicly, maybe we should stop beating our kids. Publicly. We are tired of going to the grocery store to see you beat your babies. Maybe your baby ain't bad. Maybe you's a bad mother. Did you ever think of that, you retarded? That is a toddler. Your baby's supposed to like Skittles. Soon as your baby touches the Skittles, you, what did I tell your mom? What did I say in the car? What did I say in the car? White people be like, you can't do that, you're next. What?
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5: A lot of people don't know this. Minnesota has the largest population of Somalis in the United States. People from Somalia. Like when I was in high school, there's Somali kids in my class, and I'd always be like, why? Well, do you live here? Honestly, like there's so many other places that are hospitable, you know? And I thought about it, and it makes a lot of sense why Somalis would move to Minnesota. And here's my theory. I think about like 30 or 40 years ago, there was some guy from Minnesota in the Peace Corps, and he was stationed in Somalia. He's meeting all these Somali villagers, and he's just trying to like relate to them. And he's just standing there, and he's like, wow, it is really hot here in Somalia, you guys. Really. But it's like a dry heat. I like it. It's a dry heat. That's nice. Because where I'm from, Minnesota, the summers are unbearable because the air is so thick and sticky because of all the lakes, you know? No? What? No? What's a lake? Are you serious? No one knows what a lake is? Okay. How do you describe a lake? I think it's best. Okay, everyone close their eyes. Close your eyes and imagine a huge hole in the ground, like the biggest hole you've ever seen, okay? Now picture that hole filled to the top with fresh water and fish and clams, so food, right? Fresh water and food, okay? Okay? So you got that. So picture that. Picture one of those. Now picture 10,000 of those. Everywhere you go, there's a lake. But that's not even the worst part. The worst part is like 10 months out of the year, it's snowing, right? And the snow just piles up everywhere. What snow?

0: Obviously, you guys have never seen snow before. 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What's snow? Snow, again, fresh water that falls from the sky in inedible flakes, right? And the flakes, these flakes of fresh water, just they pile up everywhere and there's nothing you can do. Really, the only thing you do is you throw salt on it. Yeah, food. You throw food on the snow so it disappears. It's not that weird. No, you don't eat snow. Are you kidding? Gross. The only thing you do with snow is you roll it up into balls and make little men out of it. And then you decorate those men with clothes and food. Yeah. Excuse me? No, you don't eat snowmen. That's what I'm trying to tell you. It's too cold outside to eat anything. Right, what's cold? Well, cold's kind of abstract, actually. Cold is like, okay, you have to picture like that you're standing outside and there's this giant air conditioner that just will not turn off. You know what? That's my fault. As I said, I knew I... Okay, so those are boxes, right, that you put in your window and you plug them into the wall. They run on electricity. Dude, I don't know. First, you have to harness the power of a river. That turns into lightning you can control with your fingertips. It's really not that cool. I don't know why everyone's dancing.
1: Stephen Wright.
2: So I was driving my car around, decided to hook my brake lights up to my gas pedal. Just to confuse the people behind me. I hit the gas and the brake lights go on, they stop and I'm gone. They say, what is he driving? A friend of mine has a car phone, he has an answering machine on his car phone. The message is, hi, I'm home right now. So I can't come to the phone. But if you leave your name and number, I'll call you when I'm out. Whenever I pick up someone hitchhiking, I always like to wait a few minutes before I say anything to them. Then I say, so, how far do you think you were going? Put your seatbelt on, I want to try something. I saw it in a cartoon, but I'm pretty sure I can do it. I don't have a child now, but when I do have a child, I'm going to buy one of those strollers for twins. I'm going to tell him he was a twin, too. You were a twin, and your brother didn't listen to me. Thanks a lot.
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4: I graduated, and I needed a job, right? I didn't have no gig, and so I looked in the want ads, right, for... I can't even believe I'm saying this in 2013. Telling a group of young people that I looked in the want ads for a job. I might as well just go, you know, I was walking through downtown Babylonia. So the ad said, pizza delivery, must have own car with / insurance, right? It was $1 a run, which is a lot of money in 1978, $1, and then you got to keep the tip. So there's a map on the wall. No GPS in those days. No GPS. A giant map of San Mateo and Burlingame on the wall, right? Like Churchill's war room or something. Like there's some sort of strategy to this. And there's push pins in the map as if we're making strategic chicken strikes on certain areas. Burlingame Avenue needs a double pepperoni and some wings. Stat. Get on that, Proops. So... Lonnie's mother, Tina, worked the counter, and she was in a wheelchair, and she was quite big, and she rolled up and down the counter in this wheelchair, right? Because she didn't have the foot flaps down. She just pedaled around like Fred Flintstone, right? She'd go up and down the counter. So she'd take the orders, and then she'd rip off the piece of paper and put it on that enormous spike that's been in every restaurant since the beginning of time, that are the most dangerous things you could possibly have in a restaurant. There was a room in the back where they prepared the chicken. And I can't describe to you the heinousness of this room. It was like a poultry concentration camp. Chickens were delivered in the afternoon in giant crates full of ice. And then they were taken from the crate of ice, and Lonnie had a bandsaw that he would take the chickens and wham, cut them down. Oh no, this room should have been in black and white. This room was like... Then, in 1944, you know what? So, two kids would pull up every afternoon, about 3:30, right? They were little kids. They're about 8 and 10. And they were named Eddie and Doug, right? And they'd ride up on stingrays, right, that had the giant chopper bars and the sissy bar in the back. They would throw the stingrays in the back, right, in the alley, and then they'd come in and they would bread the chicken and stuff. So I would finish my job on the first night. And Lonnie goes, great job, Proops. You delivered 30 pizzas. That's a record. Later, I was given to understand that the record keeping at Chicken Delight was somewhat lax. So he says to me, Proops, you smoke weed? I'm like, almost incessantly, Lonnie. He goes, because I deal weed. I'm like, bonus! I just fell into a pot of gold. I'm working at a pizza place and the dude deals weed.
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5: I have my 15-year high school reunion coming up. I went on to classmates.com, and then I found this survey that they have that's like, so you can fill it out so that people who you used to know in high school can know what you're up to. So these are their questions. What do you like to do in your free time? Check all that apply. Dine with friends, garden, go to the movies, have drinks with friends, listen to music, read, sleep, watch TV. If I like looked up like an old friend, I was like, I wonder what Dave's up to, and it just said, watch TV. Oh, his life's over. That's too bad. How would you describe your current relationship status? Single and loving it, single and hating it. Married, partnered, divorced, separated, widowed, in a committed relationship, or my favorite, I plead the fifth. I don't believe that they understand that the Fifth Amendment is not just like, I don't want to talk about it. It's an amendment protecting you from self-incrimination in a crime. If you won $100 million tomorrow, what would you do? Buy an island? Change very little about my life. Just enjoy the money. You know, just to be very similar, except I would have an unbelievable amount of money. Donate most of it. Retire immediately. Give notice by postcard. I am a businessman making businessman joke. And then my favorite is save it for a rainy day. Really? $100 million? That's a very rainy day. Next question is, what is your biggest pet peeve? And the list is bad drivers, long lines in stores, meetings after 4 on a Friday, sitting in traffic, spam, telemarketers, and they had other, so I could write one in, and I put child pornography. Just kind of a pet peeve of mine, because I think it's really, really wrong. But you could pick traffic. Wow. And this is where you can start writing in answers. Dream destinations. I wrote a candy city that flies on the back of a giant eagle, but is very segregated, like Boston. Best or worst date? It was at the Ground Round and she died giving birth. It was an awful date. And then lastly, weirdest job. And I didn't know if they meant like just the weirdest job I had or the weirdest job I could come up with. So I figure they must have meant the weirdest one I could come up with. And I do genuinely think this would be a really weird job. I think it would be super weird if my job was to travel around the country in a fire truck collecting the farts of Down syndrome children to power fart cars. I just think it would be the weirdest job. And if people were like, what do you do? And I'd describe it, and they'd be like, that is so weird. They'd be like, I know, but it beats temping.
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27: I argue a lot with cops, which is my problem, and it's not my fault. It's not because I don't respect cops. I think it's a very heroic job. You know, they're heroes. They protect people. I love that about cops. But my father is a public speech professor. He teaches rhetoric, right? He teaches arguments, how to form an argument, you know? Loves politics, how to form an argument. He just loves the battle. He doesn't even care about politics, you know? And sometimes I don't even think he has an opinion. He just likes battles, you know? From the time I'm a kid, he would ask me my opinion on something. Owen, what do you think about this? I'm like, this is what I think, Dad. And he'd be like, if you can't argue the other side in 5 minutes, you have no right to that opinion because you're ignorant. I'm like, that's going to mess me up for the rest of my life. And it did. Because the problem with it made me too good at arguing. To the point where I'll call out a cop and win, and then they hate me, right? Cop pulls me over, right? He's like, son, do you know why I pulled you over? This is a true story, by the way. I'm like, why did you pull me over? He's like, because you're talking on a cell phone and driving. You can't do that in California, son. I'm like, why not? He's like, you have to operate a vehicle with two hands. I'm like, is it illegal to be one-armed? He's like, no. I go, do one-armed people, are they still allowed to drive in California? He goes, yeah. I go, okay. So pretend I'm one-armed. This is my bonus arm that I legally don't need. I don't need this arm. This does not need to be on my body. This does not need to be here. And I'm going to hold a phone with my bonus arm. He's like, no, but you're holding. I go, what if I was holding a banana in my head? What if I was just a little messed up? What if I was talking to a banana? I know that's not illegal. You can talk to a banana. So now your job Your job is to prove the object in my hand has reception, which is going to be hard because I have the new iPhone. I'm going through the mountains. He's like, son, you step out of the car. I'm like, dude handcuffs me, right? Couldn't help it. I'm too much of a smartass. I go, by the way, if I was one-armed, you couldn't handcuff me. Thank you.
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1: Yeah, but I'm no longer saving, you know, all my romantic high expectations, that kind of love, poor boundaries. You know, I'm not saving that love for someone special. Now I'm just starting to put it towards everyone in my life. You know, I start calling my parents. Dad, what happened? What? You said you'd call. Jeez, I thought we talked yesterday. You know what? It's over. Okay, I'll get your mother. I started listening to the emotions behind the words of my liquor store clerk. Sing, you sound frustrated. No, I'm fine, I'm pretty good. Okay, maybe I'm just reading into you, just sound just kind of... Can I tell? Well, I wish you would buy more than Diet Coke. Well, I would buy Oreos if they weren't expired. You're trying to fix it. I just need a witness to my experience. You're right, Singh. You're right. I'm so sorry. Where else am I going to... Where else am I going to get freezer-burned Haagen-Dazs for $9? Or soap that doesn't work? Directly across the street at four identical liquor stores? I don't know if these men's slippers that I bought here would even carry me that far. Well, I do not want to find out.
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2: Fighting this, you got a lot of weird things. Like some guys, depending on how people react to it, you know, some guys say, hey, who let go? Hey, if you're sick, go to the hospital, man. Boy, something died inside that cat. Woo! Light a match, man. You can say, it wasn't me, man. I always tell you, right? I always tell. No, it wasn't me. Charlie, man. Okay, Charlie, man. Your own farts always smell okay. You know, you don't know. It's okay. Yeah, that's not bad. Yeah. Some other guy did it, you'd be running to Bensonhurst, man. If two guys are on the elevator and one guy farts, everybody knows who did it. The other guy always gets off at the mezzanine and walks down, you know? Just to hang me up. And then there's things you say when a fart is farting. Some guys are not, you know, shy at all. They come out of, hey there, how are you? Funniest thing I ever heard that you say when a fart is farting was when I was in the Air Force. So I said, Captain who? Being an enlisted man, I rather like that. Lighting farts is another thing. Lighting farts with a match that a lot of people don't know about. See, some people know. Some people say, no kidding, you light a fart. Ah, get out of here. Lighting a fart, really? Hey, you can! It's methane. There are like, I think, 5 million cubic yards of cattle farts every year. They know that because they can predict how much methane is produced by the amount of feed that's consumed. Farts are a fact, farts are a way of life, farts are part of the ecology, gang.
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0: Kevin Hart.
14: See, but ladies, I'm gonna be honest with you. I understand you guys. I really do. I understand you guys. Your biggest fear is not being fun. You don't ever want your man to think that you're not fun. That's why you're always looking for validation. Always. You're always looking for validation. Babe, I'm fun, right? Huh? Babe, look, remember, right? Remember that time? Remember, jump shot. Remember, I was like, ah, in your face. Ah, Michael Jordan. Remember? No? See, that's why, man, we try to make you feel fun. That's why we listen to your stories. To be honest, I can't stand when women tell stories. I hate it. I swear to you, man, it's just a bunch of words with no plot, no middle, no ending. And it's always angry. Why are all your stories so angry? Everything about work is mean. How come nothing good ever happens at work? It's always bad. Babe, let me tell you about Sabrina at the office today. Okay, first of all, she comes in the office with white stockings on and black shoes. Labor Day is over. Excuse me. Thank you. Backspace. Delete that. See, y'all start talking about problems going on in the office? We don't know. Let me tell you what she did, babe. She come to me talking about, can you go print this out the fax machine? No, I am an executive administrative assistant, not your assistant. We gotta act like we know what's going on. What?
15: She told you to print it out the fax machine. No, she didn't.
14: Not my baby. Thank you. Then y'all turn into the computers. Thank you. Backspace. No. LOL. RTO. FMAO. Thank you. Delete that. MTFO. MOFOHS. What did you just say? Get out of my face is what I said. We can't curse in the office, baby. Okay.
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16: Baby mole, we're all going up the mole hole when the papa mole stops short. What were the mama mole and the baby mole doing? Smelling molasses. Folks, if they were all killers, I wouldn't have to get up at 4:30. So here's something for you music lovers. Sure, they finally made a CD of Karen Carpenter's greatest hits? Yeah, pictures on the side of the box there. Oh, like I took the food out of her mouth. $10 billion. Have a sandwich. Three guys and a girl marooned on a desert island. Three guys and a girl marooned on a desert island. After 1 week, the girl's so ashamed of what she's doing, she kills herself. After another week, the guys are so ashamed of what they're doing, they bury her. After another week, they're so ashamed of what they're doing, they dig her up again. Old guy goes to the doctor. Doctor examines him. He says, well, my friend, you got cancer and Alzheimer's. He says, well, thank God I haven't got cancer. Guy goes to visit his grandmother, takes his friend with him. While he's talking to his grandmother, his friend starts eating the peanuts off the coffee table, eats all the peanuts. As they're leaving, his friend says to his grandmother, thanks for the peanuts. She says, yeah, since I lost my dentures, I can only suck the chocolate off them. People packed in, I'm working the plant life in the front. Your SATs must have looked like bowling scores, lady. Dirty Johnny's walking down the street, there's a priest walking the other way. He says, hey, mister, how come you're wearing your collar backwards? He says, because, son, I am a father. He says, yeah, well, my old man's got three kids, he don't wear his collar backwards.
18: You don't understand, my son, I have thousands of children.
16: He says, you should wear your trousers backwards.
0: Doug Stanhope.
1: Some people say, yeah, I don't have to drink to have a good time. You go, okay, but that means you have to have a good time to have a good time. How do you pull that off? You just assume the universe knows it's your Friday, so some organic good time will swell out of the woodwork and appear at a certain time. You read the weekly and find the editor's best bet, and you email all your dumb friends in their cubicles. Let's meet up. We found a local eatery that's well-reviewed. It has vegan options for Sheila. We'll meet there at 7:40. Where is Sheila? She's late. Our sober good time starts in 40 minutes. Call her on her cell phone. Maybe we can order for her because we don't want to be late for our sober good time. Maybe you came here tonight to have a good time without drinking. That means you're solely reliant on me being funny, which is a 50-50 shot at best in these waning years of my career. All that sober good time planning and the map questing and the finding the parking, and then I was off that night, and now the blame's on you. I don't take those chances. I drink to have a good time. It's a fail-safe. I take whatever I was doing anyway, and I just start pouring booze on top of it. And within a short amount of time, it's fantastic. I'm talking to some shingle salesman in an airport bar, and he's showing me pictures of his dogs on his cell phone camera, and that's Miss Patsy, and this is Patriot. I call him Patriot because I got him at 9/11, and then within 5 drinks, that guy's hilarious to me. I'm hugging that guy on the way to his gate. I'm swapping phone numbers. I have a problem? No, lady. I have a solution. You have a problem with your sober good time.
26: Love comedy? You've come to the right place. This is iHeart Comedy.
2: This is all right. This is a nice crowd. You people are okay. Where are the college students tonight? I know you're out there somewhere, right? I can smell the pot. The pot is college. College is in the house. Where are you? College. Anybody? No college students tonight? Where are you? University of Minnesota? What are you studying, sir?
4: Music.
2: Music. Oh, okay, good. Well, that's something you want to do in later life, right? So you're studying something you want to use. All right, fine. But a lot of people don't. Like, what are you studying?
4: Pharmacy.
2: Pharmacy. Now all you kids have your head in your shoulder. Well, this guy looks like a pothead. What are you studying? You're obviously, yeah, more of a, I'm thinking with you like philosophy or something. Maybe a sociology.
4: Business and drinking.
2: Business and drinking, okay. Well, business is cool anyway. But that's what I mean. You're probably not even studying because you're so busy drinking. But most times you go to college, you study crap you're not going to use. Let's face it. Like history or philosophy, like I said. I had a friend in college. He was a Spanish major. Spent $20,000 a year in tuition. 4 years trying to learn how to speak Spanish. That is dumb. Because 1 year in a Mexican prison and you're fluent. Okay? And it's free. And you're going to study too, because a lot of you college students don't study, especially you. But you're in a Mexican prison, you're going to hit the books and learn some Espanol. Because shower time is coming up. And you're going to want to know a few phrases at least, right? Like, por favor, no entro. No entro, por favor. Por favor. Ay, Dios mío, esta grande.
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20: Washington, D.C. I guess the Department of Homeland Security is here in Washington, D.C. Is that true? One of the most useless organizations on the planet. They came up with a... Now, I really didn't even have an opinion about that, and I don't care if you do. But my mother called me one time, and she was scared because the heightened state of awareness went from yellow to orange. And she said, son, I don't know what to do. And I'm like, mama, nobody knows what to do. Does anybody in this room know what to do different when the heightened state of awareness goes from yellow to orange? No, you do not. Because it is useless. It means nothing. Nobody knows what to do different if it changes from one to the other. Yeah, now I get it. That's a heightened state of awareness. If I'm on in line to get on a plane and the guy in front of me needs two loads of phlegm to pronounce his name, I'm checking his shoes for fuses. And I don't care who knows it either. And it's not being racist. It's profiling. And I went on the computer and I found out there are five heightened states of awareness. I'd only heard two, yellow and orange. Turns out there's five. Blue, green, yellow, orange, red. Apparently, when the heightened state of awareness is blue, you don't even need sunscreen. You'll walk outside naked. My wife said, well, why don't you come up with a better system? All right, give me 10 minutes. Here's the Ron White heightened state of awareness system. It's only got two heightened states of awareness. Go find a helmet. Put on the damn helmet.
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3: All right, I hooked up with a French guy. Like, I didn't even know he was French. I was like wasted because I love fun. And that accent does not do it for me at all. It was so sensual. We were like kissing and he started to pick me up, you know, and then he gave up right away because he's French. Walked off. Oh, man. No, but we are, you know, we're making out. This French guy. I really did. I thought he was, like, really hot that night. I thought he looked like the dude from Twilight. What's his face? Robert Pattinson. Right? In the morning, I was like, you look like Governor Patterson. Like, what happened here? Because he was blind and black. I'm like, do I have sickle cell? Ah! I know that joke's not for everybody. But neither is sickle cell. So... I'm not racist, you guys. I'm really not. My roommate's Asian, I think. No, she is. She's Chinese. And she just started dating a Chinese guy. It was, like, really important to her family that she do that. You know, but he looks just like her dad. And her mom. Bruce Jenner. I don't know. It's weird. It's really weird. I do. I love Asian people. I met Michelle Kwan at a party. Do you know what I mean? She's an ice skater, Olympian, right? She walks in this room. Well, she like glides in. We're like, all right, we get it, okay? She's like carrying a torch. We're like, all right, chill out, sequence. So we're talking because I made sure it happened, you know? I was like, weird, look, we're both in the bathroom. Let's braid each other's hair. She's like, get away from me. Like, let's take funny Facebook photos of you holding me like this. She's like, no. So we're talking, and out of nowhere, she tells me that Oliver Stone, you know, the director, I guess she met him, she's like, he has this huge Asian fetish, and I find it totally offensive. So I'm like, why? That sounds dope. Get in a movie. What are you doing? And she was like, no, I'm offended because I'm Asian. And I was like, okay, well, I'm really sorry, Kwan, but I didn't even notice that about you. I just thought you were, like, really tired. Are the Asian people laughing? I can never tell. And my best friend is black in this story. And she's a comedian. And it's cool. She's been teaching me how to, like, freestyle rap, which I'm kind of good at. And I've been teaching her how to freestyle swim, so. You know, last night someone told me that that joke was racist. And I was like, I know. Oh my God.
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49: Quarter American Indian, mother's half Thai, quarter Chinese, and quarter white. 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
48: 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And his story, it comes with many chapters, groundbreaking achievements.
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9: Some guys just get lucky with the voice. Sean Connery, women love that voice. Yeah. He can meet a woman anywhere, a bar, a tavern, a zoo. Pretty much anywhere they serve alcohol. He could be at the petting zoo, be like, nice goat. Even the female animals like, oh my gosh, moo! And the weirder the actor, the more fun they are to watch. Jeff Goldblum, I love Jeff Goldblum. Because Jeff Goldblum will commit to something 100% and then do a complete 180. I know what you're thinking, that's a lot of math.
10: But follow me, you must.
9: He will commit to something, you think he can't change his mind, and then he does on a dime. Like, Jeff, what's your favorite food? Ah, my favorite food. Ah, yes, yes. I like hot dogs, I do, they're very, very good. I like hot dogs, mustard, ketchup, rolls, all kinds of things. Chili dogs are good, cheesy dogs are even better. Wait a second. I'm a vegetarian. That's good. I like people who work with animals.
10: Vegetarian, he said. Veterinarian, you heard.
9: Whatever. Adam Sandler. I like Adam Sandler. I love Adam Sandler. He coming up, he had the greatest thing of all time. You know? I wish I could think of something like, because Adam Sandler could sing a song. It didn't have to make sense. He'd rhyme at the end and people would give him a ton of money. I want that gig, right? Come sing a song for me, a song for you. Let's have a song in a big brown shoe. This guy is brilliant. Here's $30 million.
11: Hey, thank you. Would you like a piece of pie?
9: He's never said that in a movie, but that would be the perfect catchphrase, don't you think? They need to make a movie this summer from the makers of The Waterboy. Adam Sandler is Simple Simon the Pieman.
11: Hello, how are you? I'm just a simple pieman, but I have one question to ask you. And here it comes. Would you like a piece of pie?
9: If it's apple pie. Because apple pie is American, like that Chef Boyardee fella.
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12: Thank you. Hey, everyone. Good. Hey. What happened? I just didn't even... my friend wanted me to dog sit for him for the weekend, and I agreed to do it, but he wanted me to go to his apartment first to make sure that me and the dog got along before he left us alone for the weekend. I went over to his apartment, and me and the dog got along fine. He has a little schnauzer named Rory, who I took the liberty of renaming Doogie Schnauzer for the weekend. Because that's a better name for a schnauzer. It's a missed opportunity. If you have a dog, name it based on the breed that it is. If you have a basset hound, name it Angela Basset Hound, right? If you have a shih tzu, shih tzoe de Chanel. Pug, Pugly Betty. Boy pug, Michael Puglis. Four pugs, bone pugs in harmony. It's a fun game. Thank you. Me and Doogie Schnauzer got along fine. He goes, he's yours in the morning, but keep an eye out. Earlier today, he got under my bed and he ate a plastic bag. So next day, I walked the dog for the first time and he did his thing on the sidewalk and everything came out fine. But then I looked down and saw that the dog had a little tip of a plastic bag coming out of his butt. And I was like, oh no, we have to get that out right now. It's probably bad for a dog to be walking around with a bag inside of it.

0: And it came out further to where it wasn't a grocery store bag either. This dog swallowed a tall kitchen bag. And it didn't digest any of it at all. And I had this arm up here, a full arm's length out of bag here. And I looked up and this crowd of people had gathered across the street and is just watching me pull this bag out of the dog. And they're looking at me like, that is the worst street magician we've ever seen.
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3: There's no more goofing around. You get married. There are rules, Jack. And you can't sneak any money out anymore. They know. I don't know how they know, but they know. You'd be out with your buddies middle of the night, hit that ATM machine. I'll take out another 60, fellas. I'm the man. As soon as that money hits your hand, she wakes up. Wings shoot out of her back. She starts hovering the earth. Where are you? When you get home, don't lie about what you took, because she checked. Now she's testing your honesty. You lied to her again, you might as well be Jesus, because she will nail you to the cross right there. You walk in the door, you know you're in trouble, because she's perched on the mantle. Did you spend? So we lie. Because we're stupid. God bless you, ladies. You have to endure how stupid we are. That's why it baffles me. After 10 years, she still wants to talk to me. What is wrong with her? What is wrong with any of you? Don't talk to us. Nothing smart comes out of here. We got two speeds, stupidity and perversion. That's it. That's all there is. Stop hoping for a good conversation. Call your friend. She'll give you an intelligent conversation. That's why when you girls go, what are you thinking? We go, nothing, because you couldn't handle how stupid it is. It would blow your brain right out of the front of your skull. What are you thinking? I was wondering if I get beer to shoot out of my windshield wiper right into my mouth while I'm driving. What are you thinking? I was thinking about building a conveyor belt from the couch to the fridge. What do you think it would cost? Seriously. You have to deal with us dummies, ladies. I'm sorry. But you put us through it a little bit too, though. Like, when you get married, you think you're going to get laid whenever you want. What a crock that is. The longer you're married, the harder they make you work for it, man. After 10 years, dinner and a movie don't cut it. After 10 years, you gotta say stuff like, who wants new floors? I smell a trip to Macy's, start talking dirty.
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4: I'm 33, and I'm getting to that point where, like, things have changed since I was a kid. I'm not that old, but, like when I was a kid, you were either an AM kindergarten student or you were a PM kindergarten student. You know what I mean? And you didn't go to kindergarten all day. You were one or the other. And I'll tell you what, you didn't know those other kids. You didn't associate with those other bastards. I blame my entire slacker existence on the fact that I was a PM kindergarten student. Think about it. What's it teach the kids? I know it teaches the AM students. Grab the bull by the horns, kids. Early bird catches the worm. What's it teach the PM students? Go on, sleep until noon. You're gonna work at Jimmy John's anyway. Get used to the prices, right? Oh, you too. Nice. Yo-lay-ho. Cliffhanger, huh? Works better when there's a mountain right here. I've been married a year now. I had a first major crisis as a married man. I sent a dirty text message to my wife, which I think is okay, Cuban and spicy. Here's the problem. Didn't send it to my wife. Send it to the worst person possible. My mom, yes. You ever have something like that happen? You're like, well, mom, it was nice knowing you because we're not going to come back from this one. That was a particularly spicy one. Like, you ever send a text message to somebody you don't want to and like you realize it before you hit it, but there's too much momentum and you can't stop your finger, so you just watch yourself in horror like, no! My cell phone has, when you

0: in a text message, there's a little hourglass that spins and it says sending. And I swear to God, when I saw it, I was like, ah, there's still time. I threw my phone against the wall, thinking if I could break it before it sends a text message, it won't go out. Here's what happens. It broke my cell phone and it still sent the text message. And I know this for sure because Christmas was weird.
1: The Spangled Dwarf in his bow tie. The infantry that don't ask why.
2: Hi, I'm Bob Dylan. Remember those fabulous 60s? The marches, the beans, the draft card burnings, and best of all, the music. Well, now Apple House has collected the finest of those songs on one album called Golden Protest, performed by the original artists who made them famous. You'll thrill to Society's Child by Janis Ian, Pleasant Valley Sunday by the Monkees, What Have They Done to the Rain by the Searchers, In the Ghetto by Elvis Presley, Silent Night, 7 O'Clock News by Simon and Garfunkel, and who can ever forget this all-time classic? Yes, it's Barry McGuire's immortal Eve of Destruction. 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
5: I don't come from money. I come from the opposite of money. I come from no money. 10 years ago, I lived in a camper in my friend's backyard. He didn't even know I was there. It wasn't even a nice camper. It was like a homemade pop-up camper. It looked like somebody had duct-taped a tent to a golf cart. I had a 20-inch Coleman television. I had to pump it up during commercials. You couldn't watch porn on it because nobody's that coordinated. I was broke. I owed the IRS a bunch of money because I don't understand how that works. It's confusing. When I started doing stand-up, they said that made me an independent contractor, and they said I needed to start filing my taxes quarterly, which I thought meant every 25 years. My brain won't wrap itself around that complicated, man. My brain does this. That's it. That's all it does. I have attention deficit disorder. I have learning disabilities. I don't have a high school diploma. I'm smart, but you can't prove it on paper. I do have a GED, and if you don't know what GED stands for, you probably got one too.
4: 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Funny lives here.
6: I had an audience last night that stared at me like people stare at the baggage claim at the airport. You never know what the audience is going to do or say. You never know. One night I walked on stage, this woman sitting right up front looks at me, she screams, "Oh, I've seen him. He's not funny." Think about it. That's like somebody you've never seen in your entire life coming up to you on the street and going, "I've seen you. You ugly. You are so ugly, Hannibal Lecter would look at you and say, I'm not hungry. You are ugly, ugly, ugly." Oh, did anybody see this Oprah about people who won't leave the house because they think they're so ugly? You did? You were at home? They weren't that ugly. Well, they should stay in the yard. But see, I don't get it. They wouldn't leave the house because they thought they were so ugly, but they went on national television. so that people all over America can just walk in the living room, well, I thought I'd go out and mow the lawn, think it's time to... God! That is a ugly, ugly woman. Edith, come here. Ugly woman on the TV. Ralph, would you just shut up and cut the grass? How many times have I told you to... Ah! Well, she shouldn't even leave the house. I'm sorry, I shouldn't say ugly. That's derogatory. Visually assaultive. These people who go on these shows, these inbred, pseudo-victimized, circus freak reject tubs of human cheese whiz. I've had it with my family.
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24: 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I Heart Comedy.
25: Took me 14 movies to get my first on-screen kiss. 14, that's a long time to wait. But it was worth it. Supermodel Naomi Campbell in a little film none of you saw called Miami Rhapsody. Starring Sarah Jessica Parker long before Sex and the City, so you're lying, none of you saw it. But I get the script and I read it and I see that this is my first on-screen kiss. You have to understand, even for a character actor like myself, this is a fantasy. You want to have an on-screen kiss. But I'm relieved when I see this moment in the script because it's a comedy. It's a funny moment. I mean, I know nobody really wants to see me making out with Naomi Campbell, other than me. In fact, this scene is playing in my house on 7 different screens. On a continuous loop. So as I said, it's a funny moment in the script. In the film, Naomi portrays a model. Really? She's married to my business partner. I go to visit her on a photo shoot in the beach in Florida. She's in between setups inside of her trailer in front of the mirror working on her hair. I come up from behind her. I nod. She nods. I spin her around and I try to kiss her. She pushes me away and I say, I'm sorry, that was wrong, I should have done that. She says, no, silly, I got a bobby pin in my mouth, pulls it out, pulls me in for a kiss, ha ha ha. Now, when I read this moment in the script, the comedian in me knows that in order for this to be truly funny, when I go to kiss her, right, to make it weird and awkward, I gotta really get in there. You know what I'm saying? Tongues wagging, I gotta get in there. Now, the moment the comedian in me realizes that's the way to make it funny, the insecure Jew in me decides that I could never say that to the director for fear that he would say, nonsense, you just want to make out with Naomi Campbell. So the weeks go by, the day finally comes, the moment comes, we're going to shoot the scene. You rehearse it once real quick right before you shoot it, and the actual kiss comes. It's a little peck of a kiss. It's not going to be funny. It's killing me. Oh, no. And the director says, all right, buddy, get in your positions. We're going to shoot this now. Hold on a second. He comes over to me. He says, Kevin, listen, you got to get in there. You know what I'm saying? French kiss, just to make it funny and awkward. And I said, well, listen, I'm a professional. You know, if that's what you need, pretty sure I can do it. And you may want to mention to Naomi, you know, beforehand. I don't want her to slap me or vomit. He said, actually, it was her idea. And I said, I want that whore off the set.
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0: Bill Hicks.
1: I was over in Australia during Easter, which was interesting. Interesting to note, they celebrate Easter the same way we do, commemorating the death and resurrection of Jesus by telling our children a giant bunny rabbit left chocolate eggs in the night. Now, why those two things, you know? Why not goldfish left Lincoln logs in your sock drawer, you know? And as long as we're making up, go hog wild, you know? At least a goldfish with a Lincoln log on its back going across your floor to your sock drawer has a miraculous connotation to it.
2: Mommy, I woke up today and there was a Lincoln log in my sock drawer. That's the story of Jesus.
1: Read the Bible. I can't find the word bunny or chocolate anywhere in that book. Do y'all have different books of the Bible than I do? Are y'all Gideons? Who are the Gideons? Ever met one? No. Ever seen one? No. But they're all over the world putting Bibles in hotel rooms. Every hotel room. This Bible was placed here by a Gideon. When? I saw the housekeeper come and go. I saw the minibar guy come and go. I've never laid eyes on a Gideon. What are they, ninjas? Where are they? Where are they from? Gidea? What are these people? I'm going to capture a Gideon. I'm going to make that my hobby. I am. I'm going to call the front desk one day. Yeah, I don't seem to have a Bible in my room. People suck, and that's my contention. I can prove it on scratch paper and a pen. Give me an Etch-A-Sketch. I'll do it in 3 minutes. The proof, the fact, the factorum. I'll show my work. Case closed. I'm tired of this backslapping art humanity neat. We're a virus with shoes, okay? That's all we are.
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0: Richard Pryor.
4: We are gathered here today . We're only making one collection this year, and we ask that this year you donate 500 or 600. And we ain't gonna be around your house asking for nothing like that. Let us offer them, as the choir sang, that old Negro I'd spit you. I will see, or we will see. Whichever the case may be, if you're singing alone, it's I will see. If you sing with peoples, it's we will see. See, it work out right. They've been rehearsing. Go ahead. We will see.
0: We were seen. We were seen. We were seen. We were seen. We were seen. We were seen. We will see. We will see. We will see. We will see. We will see. We will see. We will see. We will see. We will see. That was lovely. That was lovely. Yeah, before I spend some more money on rehearsal, we will see. Bring me some like that. Now, I'd like to make some apologies to you because last Sunday, a spiritual thing happened. Nice family, the Walker family, brought in their son. They asked me, said, can you heal our son? Well, I apologize because he's a big waterhead boy. And I wasn't going to touch the mother. I'm telling you that, man. He had a big head about this big. And they wheeled him in, his head was bobbing back and forth. I was not about to touch that mother, telling you. Because that is contagious. I said, don't get a big hat or something. Leave me alone. And some of the deacons come down on me for that. I'd like to say to the crippled peoples that come here, can't you find another church to go to? Damn, you come in knocking it down and breaking up furniture and learn how to crawl. And you deaf and dumb mother, if they can't talk, we don't need your help. All that hush, kiss my ass. They got schools for you to go to. Go learn how to speak, damn it. Also, there's some discrepancy about the baptisms last month because three or four people drowned. They was old people. I did not know a couple of them had asthma. I just put him under a little wire. I thought the bubbles were from the spit.
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35: We got interviewed by a country magazine one night, and they said, we got a question for you and a question for your wife. You each get one question. I will tell you my wife's question now. We'll get to mine later. They said, we want to ask your wife this question. What's it like living with Bill Engvall? And I was like, oh, God, here's payback. But I was so proud of her. She gave an honest answer. She said, you know, I know people think it's weird, but, like, you know, I got to tell you, 95% of the time, he's completely normal. Normal dad, normal husband. He said, what's that other 5% like? She goes, well, oof. That's where it's kind of weird. And they go, what do you mean? She goes, well, Bill gets these random thoughts, like a lot of people do. But most people keep them locked up. Bill interjects them into a conversation. I said, what do you mean? She goes, well, like we could be talking about biscuits. And then all of a sudden he's off on bad wiener day. And I know we're going to get back to biscuits, but we just have to take that little trip with him. And she's exactly right. She was 100% right. I tell you, I had one the other day. Flew in here yesterday. Flew over the lake, and I had this thought. Do you think that big fish talk to little fish? Yeah, and warn them about stuff. Like, hey, perch. Look at me. Look at me. If you ever see a worm in the shape of a J, swim away. That's how we lost your Uncle Pike. And then that thought led to this thought. How did fish acquire a taste for worms? Not so stupid now, huh? Because worms live up on the ground. Fish underwater. I don't know either. But I'd like to have been to the first time two fish were talking about eating a worm. Ever eat a worm? What? Where'd you ever eat a worm? Oh, one day me and my buddy were laying on the bank trying to catch our breath. Thank you for those of you who got that. Because I have a visual of two fish laying on the bank of a river going. And a worm crawls by. That tastes like free-range chicken.
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0: 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I love comedy! And here we are. It's exciting. I'm happy to do stand-up comedy. I love stand-up comedy. I'm overweight. You may consider that addressed. I'm from Wisconsin. I live in Los Angeles. And when you move to Los Angeles, there's never any illusion about what you look like. Right? In Wisconsin, this is a 6. A 7 on a good day, right? When professionals are involved, right? In Los Angeles, this is an airport cop. That's what this is. Which I'm willing to own that. I'm going with it. I've tried to tell them you could dress it up, turn it into a judge, a lawyer, anything. But I'm willing to go with it. It's fine. I've been doing stand-up comedy forever, forever, since women comics would get stage time right before they were burned as a witch. I opened for Hester Prynne back in the 1600s. She was great. A lot of jokes about feathers. But funny stuff. Funny stuff. And I, being from Wisconsin, and I travel all the time. And whenever I travel, I think about making fun of other people's politics. I think about making fun of other people's, everybody. But I've decided everybody in every state in the union, as far as I can tell, we've all elected someone out of their damn mind. Every state. Every single, I can't. I go to Arizona. I don't have a leg to stand on. I go to Florida, you guys. I go to Texas. I'm from Wisconsin. There's nothing to be done. Scott Walker is our governor. This is a man that believes that teachers, grade school teachers, should be armed in the classroom. And is in favor of destroying the teachers' union. This is not a man that has thought through his plan. I'm going to take away your pension and hand you this weapon. This is not a bright guy.
1: Patrice O'Neill.
2: But when your woman loves you, it's very difficult to get past that, man. A woman's love is so beautiful, man. It's not, men's love is not as beautiful. It ain't pure because it's a work, it's a job. I look at my girl laying there, I be like, God, huh. Oh, man, I want to call out sick from love. I'd be like, damn. But she's sleeping right there. I'd be wanting to give the call in sick voice. I can't make it to love you today. I got to. But when your woman loves you, man, you feel weird. I try to start arguments with my girl all the time just so that she loves me less because she just the way she loved me, it's just too much. I'm like, damn. It's not necessary. But she loves, man. And love for a woman embodies everything. It's like, she's concerned about my health. Ain't no man in here ever asked how their woman's health is. Ever. Look at that laughing. How long y'all been together, by the way, bro? 2 years. Have you ever asked her a health question? Never. It ain't happening. We don't know when she last time she checked us for lumps. Anybody's man ever asked me to check for lumps? No. Just knock your pills off the diet. Move. What's all these pills, you sick bitch? Sound like maracas around here. You're sick. And it's not because we don't care about you. It's just the way we care is not the way, you know. Men don't care about health in general. We don't care about being sick. I should be getting prostate checks every week.
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5: Ecstasy's a hell of a drug, I'll tell you that. You ever done ecstasy? Yeah, of course. I'm not saying you should do drugs. I'm not saying you should do drugs. I'm saying you should try drugs. I ain't doing that. You tried it? No. Ecstasy. It's a drug legal till the 80s. MDMA. Psychotherapists used to use it for couples counseling and regress memories because what it does is it makes you feel like this, all your insecurities break down and you feel this like unconditional love for the people that you loved already, and you remember why you love them, and you start to, you know, you can kind of step back from your major issues and sort of look at them. It rules. Don't do it. But new perspective on the whole thing. It really lasts too if you want to, but don't do it. And I figured this out though. Police officers, at least where I live, they have to get maced in the face as part of their training in order to become a cop, so they know how getting pepper sprayed in the eyes feels. And I think that's cool. It makes them legit. And then they know they don't go pepper spraying people all willy-nilly. You know, they know how it feels. I think that's cool, right? And I think by that same token, cops should have to do every drug before they can arrest you for that drug. How about that? I don't know. What do you think? My life would be better. I wouldn't have been charged with felony ice sculpture destruction when I was 19. Ever been arrested on acid? Turn to the side. What's the matter with you? You been drinking? No. I'm gonna get you sooner. Oh, me and my friends, we took a bunch of ecstasy and I lost my friends and I really thought I'd get home and I really lost them. I'm sorry, I really don't have to try. Sorry, I didn't drink drive. Okay. Right on. Drinking water? Drink plenty of water, all right? Good, rub your head. Feels pretty good, doesn't it? Huh? Drink water. Get dehydrated. Get the hell out of here. Go tell your friends how much you really love them. God, look at them, how cute. I saw, this is not really related, but I worked at bars for a long time. I saw people drugging other people. You shouldn't do that. I saw 3 girls get roofied in 4 years. They slip a Mickey in your drink, you go to sleep, right? The chase is over, right? Yeah. Yeah, that's not cool and unnecessary. Because I've been to Thanksgiving dinner, so if you have her over for turkey dinner, same effect, you get a nice meal. That's why when I go to a bar, girl's not looking, I stick a turkey leg in her gin and tonic and wait.
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7: I was doing a radio interview a while back on Capital Radio in Leicester Square. And It was live, which is always a mistake because these little freaks hear you at home. And nowadays, because of the phone scandals, if something's pre-recorded, they have to tell you about it. So if it really is live, they bang on about it. And they were going, he's actually here now in the heart of London. It's Ricky Gervais. It's 10:45. And they hear you and they go, he's there. And they come along and wait for you. They know where you are, that, right? And I was coming down the stairs after the interview, and the security guard said, oh, there's a few autographs. And I went up there, and there they were, about 16 of them. That, I don't know the collective noun. Gaggle-a-mongs. Right? And the first thing that hits you is the BO. It is staggering, okay? And so I'm nice to them. They're strong. And I'm signing, I'm getting away. And as I'm going away, right, I feel something hit me there. And I look down, and it wasn't one of them. It was this old lady that had sort of wandered over the square. She was about 60, 65, really sort of grimy, right? And sort of had a bandana with sort of tassels on it and sort of these, a robe thing, and sort of bangles. And she was selling like some sort of twig in tin foil. Again, I don't know the politically correct term. Is it smelly traveller? I think it is. Right. And she went, lucky Heather. I went, no thanks. I want to go back. I go, what? Lucky Heather. Is it? How lucky is it? You're begging in Leicester Square. So.
24: All laughs, all the time. I Heart Comedy.
3: But you should be more powerful. It makes perfect sense that women are strong because your lives are so much more difficult. You have so much more to deal with. It's amazing. A lot more to deal with. Just the makeup alone. Just this never-ending art project you're involved in. Carrying luggage around your entire lives, filled with art supplies. Brushes and pencils and paints, just painting the same face over and over and over. You're like a crazy Van Gogh with an Etch-a-Sketch. I don't even know why you do it. Who are you doing it for? It's not for us. We don't care. All we care is that you're not a dude. That's all we care. It's for other women. It's that woman-on-woman hateful competition. It's nasty. You ever see women say hello to each other? Nasty business. Right? It's all smiles up here. Hi, hi. Then they give each other that slow look of death up and down. Find a weakness, hang on it until she knows that you noticed. Sorry about that. You can get that taken care of. Brutal. You see the moms at my kid's school trying to out-hot the other moms. Hilarious. 7 o'clock in the morning, they show up dressed to kill to out-hot the other moms. Are you high? No kid wants their mom to be hot. You just want a mom. You don't want a hot mom. You just want a flowered house dress and wobbly bingo arms. Right? Big sloppy mom boobs. You curl up in her like a cinnamon-scented beanbag chair. That's a mom. And I got news for you. If you are the hot mom, the other moms aren't calling you hot. They're calling you a whore.
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38: There was a murder in Central Ohio that many people still don't want to talk about. The man who committed that crime once sat on death row, but now he's on the run. His name is Lester Eubanks. Lester didn't tunnel out of prison or scale a stone wall. On a December morning in 1973, he and a small group of inmates were granted permission to walk outside prison walls. His handcuffs were taken off. He changed into civilian clothing, and he and three others were driven to a local mall. They were told they could wander the stores and were asked to return to a designated meeting spot. Hours later, all the inmates came back, except Lester Eubanks, and he hasn't been seen since.
39: He had a full plan. The guy had a plan.
40: I was just astounded that this could actually happen.
38: There were many years when it seemed like no one was even looking for Lester. But recently, his whereabouts have become the focus of the U.S. Marshals Service, the federal agents who track fugitives. The case is testing the marshals.
39: Those nine lives are running out, and we're going to catch up with Lester.
38: And is being urged on by those hurt most by Lester's crime.
41: He's had enough free time. He confessed to the crime, and his time is up.
38: I'm Sunny Hostin with ABC News. Over the past year, a team from the ABC News investigative unit joined the search for Lester Eubanks. They uncovered new leads, possible sightings, and at every turn found resistance from those who want Lester Eubanks to be forgotten. What they've uncovered is a case that's about more than murder. It's about family loyalty, a life on the run, and a first-hand look at how the U.S. Marshals are trying to solve one of the oldest fugitive cases in American history. Now they may be closer than ever. From ABC News.
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5: Carlos Mencia.
6: I'm just saying, stop lowering the standards. That's all I'm saying. Could you please stop lowering the standards? That's all I'm asking. Don't lower them, and we'll be fine. Do you see what I'm saying? People don't even know exact change anymore. What's going on with that? I've been alive for a long time. You know what I mean? I've been here long enough to remember when back in the day, they didn't have cash registers with computers attached to them. But somebody would say to you, hey, that's going to be $22.38. You could give them $50, $2, a nickel, and 3 pennies. And they knew what you were trying to accomplish. See, the people that laughed know why they did that. The people that didn't laugh were like, why are you trying to confuse her? You said it's true. That's exactly what I'm saying. You're trying to help them out, and they're looking at you like, oh, God, you're trying to do to me. Yes. I was at a fast food restaurant. I'm not going to say the name of the place. I'll say it served over 6 billion people. I'm not kidding you. So I'm in Miami, and I go like this. I go, I want this and that. And the lady goes, that's going to be $5.98. So then I go, all right, here's $10 and a one. Here's 11 bucks, right? A 10 and a one. And then she goes, I don't understand why you tried to give me the one. Yeah, that's cool, but, you know, just charge me because I'm trying to, you know, work it out. And then she goes, are you trying to trick me? Are you retarded? No, I'm not trying to trick you. Can you just please charge me? And she's like, I'm not going to charge you until you tell me what you're trying to do. Listen. Punching 11.00 and the machine will magically let you know that I want $5 back. That's it. That's all I want. $5. That's it. Just five. And if you give me ones, I'll shoot you. And then when I noticed, I looked over, and the cash registers don't even have numbers on them. No, they have pictures of what you order. And they're all cocky, like they're badass. You know, they're all cocky about it when they push the buttons. You're like, hey, can I get a Coke? That's right there. But America has not lowered its standards anywhere more than with prescription drugs. We actually settle for medicine that makes us sicker than our actual ailment. And for some of you idiots, what's ailment? That's your sickness. Read the bottles. Here's what some of them say. Warning. Take these pills for your allergies, but it may cause anal leakage. Hey, that's great. You moved my leak from my nose to my ass. Thanks a lot. I appreciate that.
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7: If she comes home from work and she wants me to rub her feet almost every day, and that's fine. All she has to do is ask, but she never asks. Here's what she does. Instead, she'll sit next to me on the couch, just kind of position herself strategically, and then she'll stick her feet up in the air and start knocking her feet around in my face until I look over at her like, what the hell, what are you doing? And then she's got this face like, oops. Would you mind rubbing them since they're there? And so I rub them because I want to be a good husband, you know. Is what annoys me is it doesn't work the other way around. If I got something I want her to rub, I can't just pull it out, stick it in her face, and wiggle it around. I can't just look at her like, whoops. We have had our fights. Here's what's funny, though. She doesn't think we've ever had a fight. Apparently, she's like mentally blocking out every single time we've tried to pick out a movie together. Ever try to pick out a movie with your loved one? Good. Here's my impression of my wife, Erin, when we're trying to pick out a movie. No, put it back. That's stupid. So are you. No, we're not. That's dumb. I'm not. Put it back. I'm not wasting 90 minutes of my life on some stupid piece of... They have the Notebook. Yeah, let's get that again. It has gotten to the point where one of us will pick out the movie and the other one will hate their life for 90 minutes. And then we just kind of switch. So she picks out this movie. It's called Notes on a Scandal. It's about a high school teacher that has an affair with a 15-year-old student. Yeah, my wife is a high school teacher. Right away, I hate this movie. Make it even worse,

0: on memory board, I can file my way in.
1: You go through the metal detector now, and if you're pierced, like some of you are, and they go, eep, take out your keys, tip of the iceberg. Ears, okay, nose, gone, tongue, great, nipple, nipple, fine. Boom. Mr. Wonderment, thank you. May I borrow that Black & Decker tool? Thank you. For those playing the home game, this is called a Prince Albert. And I'm sure that was his last wish. I'm sure Albert said, Victoria, I'm dying. I want you to name a hall, a museum, and a boat after me. That will be Victoria's Secret. Go sell flimsy teddies. Go, my darling. And I'm talking heavy piercing, not Britney Spears. I'm a virgin. Yeah, Michael Jackson's a father. Move on. Now, I'm talking big nipple rings, like, you know, ones that you hang off there going, what are you going to do, tie up a pony? No. Or you have one nipple ring here, so you can have his and her towels. Yay! His and his, a little towel down here to wash up. Yay! But the fun one for me is when you see a girl who has a post through her tongue and you go, why did you do that? It's to enhance my boyfriend's sexual pleasure. But eventually the metal knocks out all of my teeth and I have to live in a trailer park with a man named Bubba. That's the trade-off, honey. So, you know, what you want to try is, I never had Playboy or Penthouse when I was growing up. I only had, I know. You psychic, I know you. You're ahead of me. You know where I'm going. I'm going towards National Geographic. Yes. And I'm talking about the girls with the slinky neck. Do that. Watch your mom go, oh. Come down the stairs like, or if you really want to get grandma crazy, do the full Ubangi. Come on, go, mom, dad. It's also a CD player.
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3: So I curse a little, you know. But you're supposed to curse, right? At a comedy show, right? I was down south. People get freaked out if you curse. Well, I live in New York, so the kids there curse too much. They got like Tourette's. They listen to hip hop all day. It's because they live there, like, what's up, mother? I'm like, not too much. Can I get a quarter pounder? All right, supersize that mother. I'm loving it. I back out so they don't shoot me. Do you like the hip hop? Anybody? Yeah, the black guy in the back. He's either black or he's a grizzly bear. That's a deep voice. Black guys are cool. I wish I was black. I said it. What happened? What happened? I think people should inner rape. Whatever you call it here. No, because seriously, my girlfriend's white, I'm white. I don't want white kids getting all sunburned on me. Gotta mix up the colors a little bit. And plus, New York, there are a lot of different nationalities. Plus, biracial kids are usually good looking. You ever notice that? You walk down the street, see like a white dude and an Asian woman, they have these beautiful little kids. They're like, oh my God, they saved their son's life. By crossbreeding their ugliness, they created like a little miracle, you know? It's like multiplying negative numbers. Somehow it becomes positive. La la la la la. So the hip hop, yeah. I went to see 50 Cent. My brother took me to see him, my younger brother. I didn't know he was so hardcore, 50 Cent. Put your hands in the air, they stole my wallet. It's a scam, that hands in the air. I put them up one at a time now. I no longer do it as if I just don't care. I care like a mother. And every rapper does this. You never notice that? They're all the same corny move. It's to let you know they're being extra serious. I use it myself, though. I'm like, put some butter on that bagel, bitch. I think other people should use, like, doctors. Like, you got herpes, yo.
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5: So I was trying to get

0: job when I was growing up, and I was a total loser. My mom was like, get a job, loser. I was like, nobody's hiring. Everyone's hiring. I can't find it. I've been everywhere. She goes, go down to McDonald's. March down to McDonald's. They're always hiring. Your grandma works there. Go down there and work there. It's like, so I go down there. And the thing is, the good thing about McDonald's is these people still care about their job. They all have little hats on, little name tags, suit, computers, and they're ready to rock. Focused. I'm into it. So when I walk in, I always connect with somebody. I build up a little trust. Me and you, dude. Me and you. Right here. And then at the last second, I go, juke them out and go to someone else. So I go, and he goes, and they're a little cocky, too. Can I help you? And I go, you know what, Steve? You can't. I'm going to have a quarter pounder of cheese. Boop, bop, beep, bop, beep, bop, boop. Anything else? Oh, yeah. French fries. Beep, bop, beep. Is that it? Oh, no. Diet Coke. Then I give him the curveball. No onions on that quarter pounder. No idea what to do. Frozen in fear. Little bead of sweat. They have to shut the whole place down. We have a code blue situation in store 29. Code blue. Roger. Scramble. Scramble. Then nothing can happen until the guy with the keys comes over. How are you? Nice to see you. No onions? No problem. Guy's a hero.
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2: I saw the most amazing thing on TV the other day. It was on A&E. It was about the power of Saddam Hussein. I had no idea. Like, in the prime of Saddam Hussein's power, if he didn't want to go to a certain event, he just didn't go, right? He's in a look-alike. That's what he'd do, right? That's some intense power, isn't it? Like, who amongst us wouldn't want to be that powerful, right? Right? Because, like, I have a lot of places that I don't want to go. Like, wouldn't it be great? Like, one day my parents call, and they're like, you have to come to dinner. And I don't want to go. Right, so instead, I send someone who looks just like Saddam Hussein. I like to tell stories and anecdotes to my friends. Everyone likes to do that. I like to put disclaimers at the beginning of all my stories and anecdotes. But see, here's the fun part. I like to make my disclaimers have nothing to do with the story. Just to watch my friend try to figure it out. Like I said to my friend, I go, hey, man, I'm not racist or anything, but I was at the grocery store, and in the produce department, in the paper, the oranges were marked as 49 cents a pound, but they were 59, so that just sucks, right? And that's when my friend was like, well, yeah, but... What about you being a racist? And that's when I was like, I'm not. What did I just say? Isn't it weird when you're trying to tell a story about something, but you can't? Because, like, the figure of speech for something actually occurs in your story, and you want to be able to tell, but you can't. Because, like, here's what happened to me. I was trying to tell my friend a story about how last winter I was driving through a snowstorm in Iowa, right? I was driving, and it was snowing, and I had to get somewhere, and I was late, and I said, and all of a sudden, man, and a deer came out in front of my car, and I said, man, when the headlights hit that deer, it looked like, I don't know. You know, because I couldn't say it looked like that. Because that's the thing. There's nothing clever about saying that it looked like exactly what it is. I did my best. I said he looked like he didn't know what to do.
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3: Doug Benson.
4: But you do dumb... I just said do. You do dumb things when you're high. I will admit it. Like, just the other day, today or before or later, I spent an hour looking for my lighter. Yeah, just looking for my lighter. And the thing is, your hand is always the last place you look. You'll look behind the sofa. You will move the sofa with the lighter in your hand and not notice you have the lighter in your hand. But one time I was on a plane flight, and yeah, plane flight. Why say in one word what you could say in two? So I'm sitting there in my seat chair, and the peanut lady starts coming down the aisle. Now, yeah, I know they prefer flight attendant. But when I'm high on a plane, literally, then she's the peanut lady. Or him, I don't care. So she's coming down the aisle with the peanuts. And I appreciated it so much. I got so excited. I actually started rubbing my hands together. Oh, here come the peanuts. Mumbling to myself like a psychopath. Oh, the peanuts. Yummy peanuts. I'm gonna get some peanuts. He's gonna get some peanuts. She gets to me, and she drops some pretzels on my ass. And she explained that there was one person on the flight that had a peanut allergy, so everyone has to eat pretzels. And I was like, who is that person? Point that person out to me. Do not make me peanut profile this entire flight. Because I will. Got nothing better to do. I got nothing better to do. The movie's Bride Wars. And she's like, I cannot tell you who it is. And I was like, why cannot you tell me who it is? And she said, because of peanut lady passenger confidentiality. And I'm like, that's not a thing. And she's like, yeah, it is. And I'm like, I thought you prefer flight attendant. And she goes, are you high right now? And I'm like, yeah. She goes, then I'm the peanut lady.
3: I really love listening to people's voices, like Sam Elliott. Like I'm fascinated with the like voices. Like when I watch sports today, I listen for the broadcasters. That's the most important part to me, is the sports broadcasters, because they don't speak in a way that anyone else in our country sounds like. You watch a sporting event and they're like, the Chicago Bears take them out on the 20-yard line. But that's only in our country. They sound that dumb. I saw the World Cup, and when I discovered soccer, when they had the World Cup on TV a couple years ago, and that is like the British announcers for sporting events do not sound as dumb as Americans. You'll watch something and it's like, they'll be like, there's the ignominious side of the UK goalie fishing the ball out of the back of his own net. That can't be anything but embarrassing to the British people, the Parliament, and the Crown. And you're like, it's like that for regular like news as well. Like the American guy will be the anchor who's like, yeah, well, for more news about what's happening internationally, let's go to our British reporter on the ground. Because it's always a British reporter on the ground. Jonathan Summers at Baghdad. Thank you. Jonathan Summers, Baghdad. Coalition forces today engaged remnants of the Republican Guard approximately 90 kilometers south of Fallujah. And you're like, wow, that's a lot of information. It sounds like fact. And he's like, yep, that's it. You can say anything you want in the cadence of a British reporter and it just sounds true. I'm standing here in Tripoli where moments ago Muammar Gaddafi was taken up in a whirlwind and crowned king of the unicorns on the planet Jupiter. There you got it, folks. Muammar Gaddafi, now prince of the unicorns. A little planet on Jupiter. Good luck to him.
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5: What am I going to date? What the hell is a date? Who the hell knows what a date is? Now there are these things called coffee dates and lunch dates. I don't know how to date. Both my marriages were hostage situations. I'm in show business. Dating for me is like after a show, a woman walks up to you with that look and you go, really, is this on? Are we doing this? And that can either last a night or 8 years. That's been my experience. And everything always moves fast with me because I don't understand how you're supposed to pace yourself. And then you trauma bond for an hour. You're like, well, I grew up in Albuquerque. My dad was crazy. You know, my mom had an eating disorder. And she's like, oh, my dad's crazy too. And of course he is. And then you realize, oh my God, we haven't done anything together and we don't even know if we can handle anything. So then you overcome like one small crisis. Like, how can you not like tortillas? That's weird. And you get through that. And then after about 2.5 weeks of that, you go, well, happy anniversary. She's like, what are you talking about? It's like today it seems like a year. What am I going to date in Hollywood? What are you kidding me? Women in Hollywood are like lollipops with exploding centers. How many licks does it take to get to the crazy? And I don't hate women. I'm not a misogynist. I hate three. I know who they are and I know why. I know where they live and it's for righteous reasons. I want to be remembered for eternity. Do you understand that if there is such a thing as a past life, I want a woman 200 years from now to be in a past life regression, in a trance with a psychic, and the only thing that comes out of her mouth is, Marc Maron! And the psychic says, I don't know, I'm sensing in a past life you must have been perhaps a comedy club waitress. I share my life and you groan. And I don't understand. It's always the same girl that I'm attracted to. It's like a continuum of the same feminine spirit for some reason. They're all pretty. They're all, you know, kind of smart. They're very funny. And deep down, they resent every member of my gender. Do you understand? That's who I attract. And I don't find out until I'm too deep in. I don't know what it is. I don't know. I think for some reason, the problem seems to be that all the women that I've been with in my life seem to have fathers. And that's a problem because you're going to end up paying for whatever their father did or didn't do to whatever extent they did or didn't do it. That's just the reality. I look into a woman's eyes and if there is a chaotic storm in there, I'm like, I'm putting my raincoat on, I'm going in. This is perfect, man. And I get in there, there's Barbie parts flying around, camp counselors lurking, maybe a priest or two, missed rides. Daddy said he was coming and I'm in there with two things that look like jumper cables going, where's the broken daddy box? Maybe if I plug directly into it and hold on for a while, I can make this happen.
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19: 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You go to school smelling like lemon and plates. I make fun of my mom, but she did the best with what she had. Hey, don't scream for that. That just means she cheap as hell. Man, I know I ain't the only one. Y'all have some cheap moms? Clap if you have some cheap moms. Okay, I know I ain't the only one in here. Tammy and Todd, you guys are not clapping. Like, we have no idea what you're talking about, Negro. We have mutual funds. Telling you, SEC, that's probably because y'all grew up with all type of luxuries and stuff, right? For real. No, you say no, but I bet you your definition of a luxury is different from mine. Like, you guys probably had luxuries like milk. Right? You had milk in your cereal, right? Yeah, like what we have? Water. See, you probably had all them fancy cereals and stuff. Cereals with the famous characters on it. They had slogans and commercials and stuff. Shoot, my mom bought cereal with characters on it ain't nobody ever heard of. Just bootleg characters. Like, what are some of the cereal characters that y'all grew up with? Captain Crunch? Now me, I had Sergeant Soggy. This old discharge from the army. Lost one arm in Vietnam, crunch berries falling all out of his pockets. What's some other ones? Tony the Tiger? Shoot, I had Tyrone the Tiger. And you know, Tony the Tiger was real enthusiastic about his job. He was happy to go to work at the Frosted Flakes commercial, right? He come out there and be like, they're great. Tyrone's like, they aight. Gurniger. Rather have me some grits.
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6: Well, what would I tell you? Since I'm in show business, I'm so disappointed, you know? I mean, I thought I'd meet more girls. I mean, I heard stories, you know, nightclubs, girls, nothing. I mean, I met a girl here and there, but it didn't work out, you know. One girl I met, I took out, she was a school teacher. I figured for me, it'd be something different, you know, a school teacher, you know. I took her out, it was nothing. It was a kindergarten teacher. All night long, I heard the same thing. I said, no. And another girl I met, I took out, she was a manicurist. And she was nice as manicurist, you know. I took her to a nightclub, all night she held my hand. And while she was holding my hand, and she took my other hand and put it in my drink. And there was another girl I met. I went to a party one night. It was a rich party, you know. She was a classy girl, intellectual type. You know, the kind of girl who reads a lot. Like if you saw a movie, and she didn't see the movie, you know. She read the book. And the book was always better, you know. Oh, the book was much better. Why, in the book, they weren't even married. Those book people, you know. And this classy girl, you know, when she talked, she sounded very mature until she referred to her parents. Well, I feel that a feeling of independence is obtained actually by self-expression. And that's why I live alone. Away from mommy and dada. Bartender.
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31: Immigration. That's another problem. That's another problem on the president's desk, right? Another problem. Immigration. You know what? I really, people like call them illegal immigrants. Oh, these illegal immigrants. You know, it's nothing illegal. They're just undocumented workers. That's it. You know, it's not like anything like criminal. I mean, really, if somebody broke into my house and vacuumed, you know, I might be a little confused, but I ain't calling the cops. But some people get so arrogant, boy, get so arrogant, so hard on the undocumented workers, get so hard on people who weren't born here. You know, I'm like, come on, they just want to come here for a better life. Give them a fair shake. You know, and plus, there's a few Americans I would love to trade out for a couple of undocumented workers. I'd take 2 Guatemalans, a Mexican, and a boatload of Haitians for Octomom any day. He's got to go. You know, a lot of change going on, but then some things just remain the same. Some things remain the same. Black men still got to watch your back. Still got, ain't no free ride now. Ain't no freedom, do whatever I want to do. Got to watch yourself. But you know what? There's one group who can go anywhere, do anything that they want to do. You know who can move around freely? A Mexican with a leaf blower. I'm telling you. A Mexican with a leaf blower can go anywhere they want to go. I don't know if it's something about that leaf blower that just hypnotizes you. Yelling at your friends, kick out the way. You see the man coming through with the leaf blower. Come on in, sir. Come on, right this way. If I ever wanted to kidnap the president, I would hire Mexicans with leaf blowers. I'm telling you. They blow right past Secret Service. Okay, everybody back up. Back up. Back up, everyone. Yo, no, it's a Mexican with a leaf blower. Please let him through. Let him through. Get out of the way. Get out of the way. Yes, he's Mexican. I saw him. It is. Let him through. They walk out the White House with the president, a big plastic green bag.
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0: Luckily, I fell asleep on the plane before the movie started. Have you guys seen this movie, There Will Be Blood? Yeah? Was it good? Yeah. I heard it's about when Hannah Montana loses her virginity. No? No? Oh. I must have read the review wrong. I don't know. My nephews, they love Hannah Montana. They begged me, Uncle Jeff, take us to the Hannah Montana concert. But it was completely sold out. So I took them to see Hannah, New Jersey. Best time they ever had. I'm Uncle of the Year over here. I have 2 nephews. They're very cool. One's 12 and one is 7. One's going to be a lawyer. One's going to need a lawyer. When he was 6, I said, Jared, how old are you now? He's so cute. He goes, 6. I go, if you could be any age, what age would you be? He goes, 7. I go, why only 6 or 7? He goes, the only ones I know. I'm like, what about 8 or 9? He goes, what's your problem? He's finally tall enough now where I took him to Disney. You know, you have to be 37 inches to ride the roller coaster, you know? And I take him on Space Mountain. Afterwards, he's so excited. Just rode his first roller coaster. Of course, we have to pee. We go to the men's room. And he's finally big enough now where he can go to the regular size urinals. You know, not the little man urinals on the end, you know. But he can barely reach, so he has to put his thing, like, right on top of the urinal, you know. He looks at me all proud. Looks at the guy next to us. He's like, I'm 37 inches. Wow. Guy's like, I guess you win, kid. Hell. The hell with Disneyland. Join the circus. Didn't I see you at the Hannah, New Jersey concert?
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2: How many ladies love Barry White out there, ladies? Yeah, whatever. Okay, that's enough. Barry's the only man that I'm jealous of. You know why? Because he can make anything sound sexy, you know? All he gotta do is say, Barry, be like, ugh. I just farted in the studio. I'm from Chicago, though. And who made Chicago important over the last 12 years? Mr. Michael Jordan. Whether you love him or hate him, you got to admit, he changed that game when he came. He changed it when he left. Right now, I want to introduce Mike for the last time. Can y'all pretend like we at the game? Can we make some noise for that? Yeah. And now, the starting lineup for the Chicago Bulls. North Carolina, number 23, Michael Jordan. At forward from Chicago, Illinois, standing 6'2", Craig Robinson. That was me. That was me. I just threw my name and some of y'all didn't clap. Fellas, I don't want to give away our secrets, but ladies, men, we hear that song in our heads before we make love to you. I'm serious. It's like you're laying on the bed, like, what's he waiting on? And we're standing in the doorway. And now, at 4 inches. That was me. That wasn't me. Hold on, that wasn't me.
5: But I don't want to sound like I'm complaining to you guys. I don't want to sound bitter. Being a comedian is the greatest job in the world. Like, greatest job in the world once you get to my level. The only thing I don't like is all the travel. I'm always flying somewhere, always in an airport. Even flying into Chicago a couple days ago, 2.5 hour flight delay. I'm stuck in an airport bar talking to some random ass. And I got nowhere to go. So I'm like, hey man, what do you do? And he says, and I quote, oh, nothing right now. But I used to be a priest. But I got nowhere to go. So we keep talking, we keep drinking. Finally, 2 hours goes by. Guy gets up, he's like, hey man, I gotta catch my flight. But I don't wanna lie to you. I used to be a priest, I got kicked out because I molested a kid. Now here's the thing. After talking to this guy and getting to know this guy for 2 hours, I have to admit, he was actually a really cool guy. If you could forget about, all that Jesus bull. Yeah, that's a favorite. I'm probably going to tell it again later.
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14: I have a bug problem. My house, you guys don't know about that because you're in San Francisco and everything blows out to sea. You know what I love about San Francisco? It's the greatest walking city you can pretty much get. It's like kind of like a New York style thing where you can go and have neighborhoods and you can walk around. The only thing that freaks me out is you have those time crossing lights. That freaks me out. I'm like, suddenly I'm in Mission Impossible 2. You know, I'm like, 10, 9, 8, we go left or right, 7, 6, just go! Just go! I don't know! Is it the red wire or the blue wire? I'm like clipping them at every stop sign. But I have bugs in my house. Like, I had spiders in my apartment, but I have spiders in my house that are like this big. They're like huge. They make like these old clay trapdoor things and like have lawn furniture. They're gigantic. And they have these like ornate, beautiful, geometrically perfect webs, and they're huge, but you can't see them at night. Whoa! On my back. It's a she. She's laying eggs. I told my friend Dan about that, and he goes, you know they drink out of your eyes while you sleep. And I was like, oh, I don't need to know that. I would have slept through it. Now I'm a Jamba Juice for spiders.
15: Peach pleasure.
3: 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You've come to the right place. 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
19: I don't know. I was talking to my mom about everything that goes on in the world. My mom is super religious. She's a really religious woman. I really totally respect her and everything. She's a wonderful person. And mom's very religious. She's also very pro-war. Because that's what Jesus would do. Just smoke them out of their holes like the gentle carpenter. He only turns the other cheek to grab another can of whoop-ass. I'm kind of a pacifist. I'm kind of a pinko commie long hair. But I am pro non-violent torture. Something that might be excruciating for our enemies might be hilariously entertaining for us. Saddam Hussein forced to work as a roller rink DJ.
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7: Lately, I've been experiencing some stiffness in my joints. I'm going to have to start rolling them smaller. They say that smoking marijuana causes short-term memory loss. Must have heard that a while back. Well, I get forgetful. Like, sometimes I'll be on my way into the kitchen from the living room. By the time I get in there, I forgot what I went in for. So I go back to the living room, sit down on the couch, and it dawns on me. Smoke detector's still going off. You know how you can tell when you're too stoned to drive? Old people tailgate you on the freeway. Driving while stoned can be very dangerous. Especially if you think you may have a bag of Doritos in the backseat. Ever really stoned in your car and you think your engine starts to make a weird noise? Pop the hood, not even running. I have a friend who's a fitness fanatic. He talks about this runner's high he gets. I think I experienced that once. Pretty hard to enjoy a buzz while being tackled and handcuffed.
8: I'm actually making a real effort to lose some weight. I'm actually trying. Because I discovered this about myself. I'm a food addict. I really am. And when you're an addict, you have to hit your rock bottom, you know, to really see what you're doing to yourself. And I hit my rock bottom. This is what happened. My husband and I got pizza for dinner. And we got two larges, right? And we got a pepperoni to split for dinner. And we got a sausage to put in the fridge the next day. Well, when he got up and went to work, he forgot to eat his half. Yeah, so when I got up, I heated up my half. And when I was done with that, I heated up his half. And I didn't want him to know, so I ordered another pizza. And then I ate half of that. So I ate a pizza and a half to cover up eating half a pizza. Yeah, and when my husband got home, he was like, hey, that Papa John's we got last night? I'm like, yeah. He's like, this is Domino's. Oh, about that. We've been together a long time. We've been together almost 10 years, which is kind of cool. And it's weird, you know, when you're together with somebody for that long, like, things change a little bit. Like, things are a little different, you know. When you first start, when you're first in a relationship, the world is full of hope. And you have that glint of hope in your eye. And the longer you're with them, that just fades into oblivion until it's gone. Like, I love my husband. I love him just as much as the day we met. It's just different, you know, things change. And I was thinking about it this way, like, if my husband went missing 2 months in our relationship, if he went missing and the police asked me to describe him then, I would have been like, oh no, what does he look like? Well, he's got the most beautiful brown eyes that just sparkle. And he's got this smile that just lights up a room. And when he hugs me, his arms feel so strong. Yeah, but if he went missing today, and the police asked me to describe him today, like, I don't know, he's got a giant mole on his back, he never puts his socks in the hamper, he's 30 years old, thinks it's funny to fart in public, what do you want me to say? No ransom will be paid.
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10: So now that Jay's got his own place, it actually works out really good for me being the married man that I am, because his house has become my porn sanctuary.
15: It is a porn annex.
10: Keep it all up on
15: you're
10: the
15: on
10: DL.
15: A lot of porn. There's actually one main porn tape we have.
10: Girls Gone Wild.
15: Girls Gone Wild
10: video. I'm sorry.
15: Thank God Snoop's on board.
10: Yeah. It wasn't wild before.
15: The
10: but
15: girls
10: now
15: weren't going wild enough.
10: Because Snoop's
15: now
10: on,
15: that
10: they're
15: Snoop's
10: really going
15: house.
10: Wild yes. now. It's such a funny concept, that whole thing.
15: Because here's like the selling
10: here's
15: point of that
10: hook
15: video.
10: Here's the to the video.
15: It's normal girls.
10: Not strippers and hookers.
15: Normal girls.
10: Normal like you and me.
15: Like us.
10: Normal girls. Gone wild. And their definition of going wild is these girls like lifting up their shirts, getting naked in public places. That's going wild.
15: Now, apparently, someone was thinking, what? The American public is sick of seeing all these hot strippers and hookers getting naked.
10: Yeah.
15: They'd like to see some mildly unattractive women
10: yes.
15: getting naked
10: for $19.95 plus free shipping and handling.
15: What?
10: Yes.
15: But I think the reason why we bought it was that we're the announcers.
10: Yes.
15: Because the announcers make on this video make such a big deal about this metamorphosis from normal girl to wild girl. Like, they're literally going wild. Like,
10: yeah,
15: they're going to bite you in the stomach and you'll have rabies.
10: Exactly. Like, they're that'd be a better video if they were like, lift up their shirts and then just take a chunk out of you.
15: Come
10: you know
15: on.
10: What I mean?
15: That's going wild.
10: That's
15: but
10: going
15: these announcers make such a big deal out of this metamorphosis from normal girl to wild girl that the announcers are actually the only ones who are really going wild on the video.
10: They're amazed. They're like, since the dawn of time, if we've learned anything about the human race, it's that normal girls have this capability of going wild.
15: Well, now, for the first time ever captured on videotape, we've got normal girls.
10: Not strippers,
15: normal
10: not
15: girl,
10: prostitutes.
15: Gone wild.
10: Like this girl.
15: She's a senior at Texas Christian University.
10: Normal.
15: She's a philosophy major.
10: Normal.
15: She shots for artwork at Bed Bath & Beyond.
10: Normal.
15: But watch what happens when this so-called normal girl goes down to Mardi Gras.
10: Oh my God, she's taking off her shirt.
15: She's gone wild.
10: Girls go wild.
15: Daytona Beach,
10: wild,
15: Cancun, Mexico.
10: Wild.
15: Take a look at this poor fellow. He knows he's in Daytona Beach. He knows he's about to ask a normal girl for directions.
10: But what he does know is that in the next few seconds, this normal girl
15: is about to go wild.
10: Excuse me, ma'am. Could you give me directions?
15: Oh, my God!
10: She's gone wild.
15: And it's not just the vacation girls going wild. Oh, no, the working woman has gotten into the act, too. Check out what our video cameras caught in this Corpus Christi courtroom.
10: Your Honor, I object. My client was nowhere near the scene of the crime, and we've established that. Now I know that you are the only female judge in the state of Texas.
15: Thank you.
10: But I move for a mistrial.
15: Counselor, your argument is both clear and concise, but I'm going to have to say objection
10: overruling.
15: She's guilty, all right.
10: Guilty of going wild.
15: So I bought it.
10: We bought it.
15: And I'm holding it for you.
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17: I like to drink, but I only like to drink with people that can hold their liquor. I was out with this girl. I bought some drinks. We go back to my hotel room. She starts throwing up the drinks that I bought all over my hotel room. It was very upset. It was like she was throwing up my money on my money. Very upset on so many levels. Really not that many levels. People overuse that. It was messed up on so many levels, man. Oh, for real? Why don't you name the levels? Well, level three, metaphysical, eye level. Shut up, man. You're being dramatic right now. I was at this music festival, was walking up the stairs to my hotel. There was this man walking down the stairs. This man started throwing up down the stairs. Luckily, the vomit missed me. I don't know what I would have done if it hit me. Are you supposed to fight somebody if they throw up on you? Hey, man, control your body! Control your insides! My stage punching is horrible. Like, do you tax that person? Give me $40 on your left shoe. That's the vomit tax. You suck. Drink some water and go to bed. But what really upset me is this man was 40 years old at least. And if you're 40, I don't think you should be throwing up from alcohol anymore. You should know your limits, man. You have a family and a mortgage. You hit this throwing up from vodka, you should be ashamed of yourself. So I'm 28. I haven't thrown up from alcohol in 7 years because whenever I feel the urge to throw up, I'm able to channel that energy out into Hadouken, because I'm a damn warrior. I'm an urban warrior, and I mean urban to mean I live in the city, not urban to mean black, how white people use it. I was at this bar in Minnesota. I saw a bunch of people. They were drinking, and they had the same T-shirt. They were having a pub crawl for cancer. So they were drinking all day to raise money for cancer. So basically getting one disease while fighting another. Next month, they're having a cocaine snort off to raise money for leukemia. All right, let's raise this money for leukemia, man, yeah? Ah! Yeah, leukemia! One more life of leukemia! Ah, you will not take my brother!
3: 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They all do funny here. iHeart Comedy.
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14: I don't know. You know what? I just find women that just like, I think they're great. I don't want this to come off like, I don't want to come off here like I'm some woman hater because, you know I'm a psycho, but it's just like, I don't know. I just find them to be like relentless. Just every day that they just got to come at you. They just wake up, they have an agenda, and so they're like these psycho robots that never run out of batteries, and every day they just keep coming at you. Right? You gotta deal with that every single day. Hey, honey, you ready to skip? And you literally, you know, every day, it's like waves hitting the beach, you know? Every day, just eroding a little more your life away, you know? Just waking up inch by inch, and every day just... Why are you hanging out with him? He drinks too much. Where'd you buy that? That's ugly. Throw it out. So one day you're just hanging out in the middle of a lagoon, just floating there with your baseball cards. You're waving to your friends back on the shore. Don't get me tickets. I still like sports. Oh, here she comes. Here she comes. Hey, honey, how you doing? No, I'm trying to learn how to pick my battles with my girl, you know? That's what I am, you know? I used to argue all the time. I'm just trying to pick the battles. Some days, they come at you. You just got to let them go. You just let them go and follow them to whatever they want to do. Like, hey, let's go get a picnic. We'll have a picnic. You bring the good bank and you... Then other days, you just got to get your hand up. You just got to just create this perimeter, something for them to bounce off of, like... You just send that psycho energy in another direction. Buy yourself a couple of hours for freedom before they bounce off something else. And they start coming back in. See my parents. No, they're relentless. They never stop. And there's no reason for them to stop. You know why? Because you can't hit them. That's what it is. Think about that. There's no physical ramifications for being an ass when you're a woman. But with women, there's no line. They can just keep coming at you. Dude, they can do stuff worthy of like a suplex. And they'll just stand right next to it. They don't even have the decency to run away. They'll like light your clothes on fire. They're like, ta-da, I did that. Oh yeah. And I was so proud of my work, I stuck around to see your reaction. I invited a couple of friends to heckle you as you try to stomp it out with your bare feet. Oh yeah, they'll like key your car, sign their name, Susan did this. And you're sitting like, now, can I at least put her in a headlock, give her a couple of...
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12: The only thing that really matters really is family. And I know that someday I'd like to have a large family. I would like to have a multi kind of ethnic cultural family. I want to adopt. You know, I want to adopt. I want to have children from all over the globe in my household. I want basically a United Colors of Benetton ad for a family. Beautiful children wearing colorful sweaters at reasonable prices. That's what I want.

0: these things in order to have a great family. You gotta have the right woman. I've had some great women in my life. There's an unbelievable high caliber women out there in the world, and I know that when you're finally with somebody, you know, it feels right. I also know that girls, you're strange creatures. Okay, I learn new things every day. I thought this was an urban myth. I didn't know this was actually true. If a bunch of strange women start a job together, they don't know each other, right? Your vaginas will sync up like wireless routers. It's like beep beep beep beep beep. Hey, you want to bleed on the same day? Beep beep beep beep beep. What do you think? The 11th? Let's all bleed on the 11th. Beep beep beep. Weird. I don't get it. That's like salmon swimming upstream to die, and guys don't have anything like that. What if I got an erection right now and every guy got an erection just because I did? Can you imagine that?
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3: Anybody here jog, run? Anybody running? Are you? Is that a boy or a girl? I just can't see. Ma'am.
4: That's Chrissy.
3: Is it Chrissy?
4: Yeah.
3: You must have dropped your name tag, because I didn't see it. Chrissy, how many miles you do a week, average?
4: Average about
3: 15-16
4: miles a week.
3: To me? What are you, nuts? To me, you're an Olympian. Ha! Huh, they came up to me. Bobby, 10K. 10K. Kilos? All the way to anybody know how many miles a 10K race is? Yes, see, smart people, Long Island. Other places around the... 11, 14, bingo! Gotta remember, I live in L.A. Arnold Schwarzenegger's my governor. These people think he's real. He's an actor acting like a governor. We know that there's a reason why they didn't give him many lines in the movies. Action! I'll be back! Cut! Action! I'll be back! Cut! So I show up for the 6.2. I'm figuring, how hard can this be for someone who doesn't run? Oh, got my gym shorts on, t-shirt, black socks. I'm in New York. I never have an ego, but I developed one real quick the first mile. I'm helping the kids. I'm a runner. I'm a jogger. I'm helping out. After the second mile, I couldn't form vowels. People talk to you when you're, hey, Bobby, how you doing? Can't talk very well. At one point, a bubble came out of my mouth. Never had a bubble come out of my mouth. After the third mile, you start spitting. I hate people who spit. I grew up on subway platforms. I used to see people wind up. Oh, lady, lady. Now I found myself spit. But the problem was, it wasn't clearing my body. So I'm running 10K, 10K. And the other people, I used to think your lungs were somewhere in here. No. Right here. This little man with a knife, and he kept stabbing me from the inside. Thank God the people I was running with were oblivious to the fact that I was having respiratory problems. Or as we say in New York and Florida, stroke. It's a stroke. That's when half your body chooses up sides, which half's gonna die first. From the left, I look good. 10K! 10K! From the right, oh, they help me! Help me!
5: George Carlin.
6: You ever been behind somebody on like a two-lane road or something, somebody you cannot get around? You've been behind him already for like 18 minutes and you want to get somewhere and he's not moving at all. And did you ever get so pissed off that all you want to do now is catch up with him to see what he looks like? You know that feeling? And I just want to see this sucker's face. Look, he looks exactly like I thought he would. Constipated! Cars to watch out for. First car is any car where the driver is also on the phone. Technology has brought us these self-important twits. You know, phones were invisible.

0: these guys wouldn't own them. The whole idea is for you to see the phone so you'll know he's a busy guy. I'm a busy guy. Cars to watch out for. People who don't know how wide their cars are. Only been driving the damn thing for 4 years. Don't know where it fits yet.
1: Well, I don't know if I can fit in there.
0: You can get the Romanian army in there! Car to watch out for. Any car with more than 3 people in it wearing neck braces. Cars where the driver is also conducting a personal sightseeing tour for the rest of his passengers. There's a lot of this going on. Hey, lady. Guys in vans. I don't understand these vans. What's all the extra space for? They're never hauling anything. Go to a motel like an evangelist would, for God's sakes. Use your brains a little. Then there's these people who want you to go ahead of them. See, I don't think it's real courtesy. That's why I don't like it. It's a bogus, it's a counterfeit generosity. Everybody wants me to go first. You, go ahead, please. Go. Even when I leave the house in the morning, there's a guy there at 7 a.m. waiting for me. I'm waiting for you to come out so you can go first. Go ahead, go. Doesn't work that way. And I'm sitting in the driveway. I know I'm sitting there. I'm stuck. It looks like I'm stuck, but I'm not asking for any help. I'm not asking for anything. Just sitting there. And some yo-yo, some putz, some world-class, high-tech, state-of-the-art yo-yo slams on his brakes, kills 3 people behind him, and doesn't ask me to go, tells me to go. You go. You go. I like it here. I come here all the time. You go. And then when he goes, crash into him.
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3: Russell Peters.
4: Anybody here from England? Any British people in the house tonight? Oh, look at that. Nice, you imported your white meat. Nice job, sir. Where are you from in England, man? Are you from England? What part?
5: Bedford.
4: She said it so nicely. I'm from Bedford. I like the English accent sometimes, you know what I mean? But I really think it's the only accent in the world you can't do without making a ridiculous face every time you do it. Yes, good evening, I'm from England. Oh. Sometimes English people are okay, but sometimes they get very arrogant, the English people, you know what I mean? You want to mess with English people? Next time you meet somebody from England and they tell you where they're from, act like you've never heard of it. They get pissed off. Hey, that's an interesting accent. Where are you from? I'm from England. Oh. I'm sorry, where?
6: England.
4: Oh. I've never heard of it.
6: England? Oh. Little island beside Europe.
4: Is that near Miami?
6: England, you bloody fool. I believe you're speaking our language.
4: I'm speaking English, dude. I don't know what the hell you're speaking right now. You're speaking Constipatese or something. I don't know what that is, but you need fiber, Jeeves. It looks ugly sometimes, you know? Because I don't know if you're aware of this or not, but England has the largest population of Indian people outside of India. It's true, they're all there. And the British are so pissed off that we're there. They're mad that there's so many of us. And as a brown man, when I walk around England, I could feel it. And they're mad. They're mad that there's so many Indian people in England. You know what I mean? That's not our fault. That's the British people's fault. You guys started it. You went to India first. We didn't ask you to come over. So, 1600s, they just showed up. They stayed for 400 years. 1947, they just got up and left. We were like, no, wait. We're coming with you.
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7: That plane that had to land in the Hudson River when they hit all those birds would have been way different if that was a Southern pilot. It would have come on the overhead. Y'all aren't even going to believe this. Hey, y'all, back here. Y'all aren't even going to believe we just hit a ton of birds. Some lucky mother down there just gets to keep them. I'm up here doing all the work. We just lost an engine. Boy, if it ain't Christmas, we're going to have to land in the river. A lot of y'all are thinking that's a bad thing. Not too bad. You were about to go to Charlotte, North Carolina. Now you get to just stay here in a real city and stand in the river. You're welcome for all the TV coverage y'all are about to get. Here we go. Although I feel like even the Southern pilot wouldn't even stay in the cockpit. He just opened the door. Y'all ain't even gonna know what this is. Hell, look at my face. Get a photo real quick. Yeah, there we go. I won't flush the toilet on an airplane. Is anyone else that afraid to fly? That's the level of fear that I have. I won't flush the toilet. I'm already afraid of what's happening. Then I go to the bathroom and I hit flush. Oh, guys, I put a hole in the plane. Guys, I think there's a hole in the plane, guys.
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4: My daughter is 7 years old, and having a seven-year-old daughter will make you do things as a father that you didn't expect you would do, like come up with the greatest birth control of all time. You know those Hallmark cards you can open up and a song plays? That's because there's a chip in there. Well, I'm going to have one of those chips surgically implanted into her inner thigh right above her knee. Anytime her knees are more than a foot apart, that chip is going to go, "Why? Why? Why?" No dude is sticking around for that, right? Like, is that a baby? I'm just going to run over here quick. See you later! My daughter is accidentally the funniest person I've ever met. She's never tried to be funny once and always is. We were jumping on the trampoline one night. She goes, "Ow, my shoulder! I mean my boob! I mean my nipple!" Did we just go from a misdemeanor to a felony in 11 words? Can you shut up? We have neighbors. My daughter recently referred to Queen Latifah as Queef Latina. I don't know if you've ever had an opportunity to see an angel-faced seven-year-old girl look up at you with her puppy dog eyes and refer to an Oscar-winning actress as the Mexican fart. But it will bring a tear to your eye.
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0: the war on drugs. War on drugs is a way to get more money in jail. That's all it is. Because drugs, yeah. That's all it is. Because drug dealers don't really sell drugs. Drug dealers offer drugs. I'm 30 years old. Ain't nobody ever sold me drugs. Ain't nobody ever sold nobody in this room some drugs. Was you ever in your life not thinking about getting high and somebody sold you some drugs? Hell no. Drug dealers often go, "Hey, man, you want some smoke? You want some smoke?" You say no, that's it. Now, Jehovah's Witnesses, on the other hand, hell, man, drug dealers don't sell drugs. Drugs sell themselves. It's crack. It's not an encyclopedia. It's not a vacuum cleaner. You don't really gotta try to sell crack, okay? I never heard a crack dealer go, "Man, how am I gonna get rid of all this crack? It's just piled up in my house." That's right, man. I mean, I don't get high at all. Part of the memories I'm around my big brother. Big brother. Junkie alcoholic. But he doesn't eat pork because pork's no good for you. Man, people shoot heroin and go, "You know red meat will kill you."
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1: I hate handicapped people. Can you understand that? I lived for 9 years with a man with one leg. I have had it with all of you. One leg. He lost it in World War II. Didn't even lose it. He knew exactly where he left it. Wouldn't go back and get it. I call that literally. The only good thing about living with a handicapped person, the bathrooms are fabulous. Have you ever been in a handicapped bathroom? All those railings. Oh, I lock the door. I do Pilates. It is great. I hate the most about a handicap? The damn ramps. Come on, Lauren. It's 3 steps. You can hop. Come on. Joan, I'd rather stay in the wheelchair. Lauren, it's 3 steps. Think Easter. Hoppity, hoppity, hop. Come on, you can do it. Hippity, hop. Hippity, hop. No, Joan, I'd rather stay in the ramp. Okay, fine. Fine, we'll stay in the damn ramp. It goes on forever. Let's stay in the ramp. 3 steps. You want to stay in the ramp? We'll stay in the ramp. 3 steps. We'll stay in the ramp. Stay in the ramp. Stay in the damn ramp. That's why Paul McCartney left that bitch. Now, yes! Oh, wasn't she lucky, Heather McCartney? She got $500 million in alimony because there was no prenup. Ah, who knew Paul likes stumps? Who knew it? I would have cut my leg off in a second, wouldn't you? $500 million? Okay, Paul, take your choice. Where do you want? Which one? Come on, come on. $750 million, Paul. I'll give you two. I'll give you two. And like an infomercial, you can pick a third limb for free, just shipping and handling. Come on, Paul. And you know who taught me this? Jacqueline Onassis. Is she here? She was my good friend. Men loved her. Oh, because she had those funny lizard eyes that looked around all the time. Looky, looky, looky, looky, looky. And she did so well, didn't she? Now, there's an example. Every person in this room, there's an example. When he, not one of you would have slept with Onassis. When he died, he left her $186 million. I hit the sheet so fast for that. Are you kidding? Who cares who's on top of you? Think of it as a bone density test. I'd even move. As long as you can see the TV.
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13: I saw this guy going through my garbage can looking for food. No, darn it. I hate to see another human being going through someone's garbage looking, you know, so I made him a real nice raccoon costume. Does he wear it? No. Can't help these people, you know. Don't wear fur. Did you know that a single fur coat takes 14 trees just for the protest signs? Yes. I think fur looks better on an animal than on a human being. So I dress my dog in a mink teddy. Because he's too puny to scare the burglars, so I'm thinking he could distract the ones who just got out of prison. Oh, boy. My dog drinks from the toilet. Does anybody hear of a dog that drinks from the toilet? Believe me, it tickles when you're reading the paper, you know.
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14: I don't know what I am. My mother's like Catholic. My father's Lutheran, so that makes me Catherine. This is what I noticed, though. I went to church and my mother on Christmas Eve, and I was really stoned, and I didn't know she was going to want to go. She woke me up, and she was like, "You want to go to late night mass with me?" I go, "Okay." I was pretty stoned, panicked the whole time. I thought I was going to burst into flames. Got the munchies, so I went to communion like 6 times. Just took a thing of salsa with me, like, hey. It's not true. My whole life, when I sit in church, I just think of funny things that could happen because everyone's so serious. I just can't help it. So the priest is talking, I'm just listening. And I'm like, okay, what would happen if I just yelled out? That can't happen. I'm just wondering if they throw me out, you know? There's no bouncers. I think you can do anything in church. You try to start a wave or something, or take a little bowling ball, you know, and just throw it up the aisle. Sit down and keep scoring at them. We'll get like a Satan costume and just sit in the back row. Boo! Or like get like a Jesus costume, you know, and just walk in the back door like, who the fuck are you people? Hey, this is my house. How'd you get in here? Who's drinking my wine? I have a lot of questions for religion. Why do we bury people? If the whole idea is supposed to go up to heaven, why do we put them in the ground and lock them in a box? Are they Houdini? How the fuck pull that off? We should catapult them.
12: Huh? Doug Stanhope.
15: I have nothing else to yell about. I've spent like almost 20 years now just yelling about everything that's wrong with the world and like, everything I care about. When you're angry and yelling, you have to have a strong target. If you're I'm angry, I'm railing against society and religion or civil rights. If you're talking about an issue like that, people go, oh, he's very passionate. He's an impassioned orator. He cares. But if you just have all that hate and nothing, no outlet, you're just bitching about can't get a good pizza. You just look like a cranky old, and that's where I am now. All that annoys me is just like Jerry Seinfeld boring stuff because I have a pretty good life. But I still have all the hate. No, sound like a broken record repeating I've talked about before, and now I just hate. What's up with the airlines, people? Yeah, what's up with them, Jerry? Oh, Seinfeld, I'm outraged. I think that's why I hate observational comedy so much, because there's no passion, there's no rage in it. What's up with that? I don't know. What's up with the airlines, Jerry? Who's responsible? All that security. I hate it. Put your seat in the upright position. What's it matter? Who do we kill, Jerry? There's going to be somebody. There's going to be someone responsible for that. Let's find them and burn down their tool shed. Let's kidnap their kid, Jerry. Nobody? Nothing? We do nothing? That's your comedy? You just notice and move on? You ever notice? Yeah, I've noticed I want someone dead. And then I look like some kind of crazy person for being irrational. But it's not irrational. I sit on airplanes and I'm biting my tongue. This is stupid. They're doing announcements. Remember, smoking is illegal on flights. And I go, I know, it's been 25 years. Why do you say this? How long are you going to do this? It's like if I got on a bus in the States today and they said, according to federal regulations, colored people can now sit wherever they like. I know! It's been half a century. How long do you even keep saying this? But if you start yelling about stuff like that, you look like a crazy person. But
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0: If you really love your dog, you would give your dog some privacy when he's going to the bathroom. They get embarrassed. Watch them the next time they go to the bathroom. If you're looking at them, they're like... Prince is like, turn around one time. And we don't give him any privacy. We're like, hurry up. I got to pick that up. Hurry up. You laugh because it's true. That's why we love them so much. They remind us of us. They make us so happy. Like, I normally feed my dog whatever I'm eating, and she got a hold of some chocolate. Yeah, I actually gave her some chocolate. I didn't know. I didn't get a book with the dog. I just got the dog, and I thought I was just supposed to love the dog. I didn't know. I'm sitting there eating the Twix. There's two of them in there. I'm not selfish. I was like, Princess, you want some Twix? That was like the longest she stood on her hind legs. She did like a 360. She moonwalked like 5 times. I was like, wow, Michael Jackson would be proud of you. And so I gave her a little piece of chocolate. And then she ran up the wall, did like a backflip, and she's shaking her ass. She looked like a circus dog. I was like, she must want some more. And then I gave her some more. And then we sat down and we started watching House, our favorite show. And then out of nowhere, she starts shaking and going in convulsions and vomiting. I was like, oh my goodness, that does not look like happiness. House, you got anything for this? I had to take her to the vet and spend a lot of money to fix her, man. I was like, gosh, should I let her live? Should I let her die? I can get the Jordans or I can let her live. I could pay for that red light ticket, or I could let her live. I could get a PS3, or I could let her live. I let her live. I love her. I love her. I was like, Princess, I love you. Oh, get tough, get tough, get tough.
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3: Here's the thing I can't forgive about the grapefruit. But I just can't get over it. Because I'm very forgiving, especially of fruit. Like, I forgive the nectarine for blatantly ripping off the peach. You shave, change your name, you're not a new fruit. You're not a new fruit. You're just a hack, nectarine. But the nectarine has paid the price for its plagiarism. It's not in one dessert. Not in one dessert. You're Googling in your head right now and you can't think of one. Because there isn't one. There's no nectarine cake. There's no nectarine creme brulee. There's no nectarine sherbet or sorbet. There is no nectarine dessert. It doesn't even have a pie. Not even a pie. Your punishment, you will not be in any dessert. What about a pie? Not even a pie. You have to suck to not have a pie. Rhubarb has a pie. Strawberry was like, rhubarb, come to the pie with me, it'll be fine. You're with me. Rhubarb's like, I don't know. Am I even a fruit? I don't even feel like a fruit. I look like a celery. I don't know. And then he goes, he's like, chicken has a pie. You can go to the pie, but nectarine, no pie. So that's the price it paid, and I forgive it, and I've moved on. But the grapefruit, this is what I cannot forgive, I will not forgive. It ruins fruit salads. It ruins fruit salads. And I love a fruit salad. But the grapefruit goes to the fruit salad, disguised as an orange, sneaks in. Oranges are delish. But that is the laziest named of all the fruits. I know what happened. They were late. It was late. They were up late. They were tired. You know how at the end of the workday, you're giddy. Everything is funny. You're just silly. That's how they named banana and kumquat on the same night. I mean, and every time they settled down, somebody would go, kumquat, and everybody would break up again. It's like, Barry, when you said banana, I thought you'd flipped your lid. Then you come out with kumquat. Oh, and then the foreman's like, guys, come on, can we settle down and then we can get out of here? We just got one more fruit to name and then we go home. It's round, it's orange, let's get out of here. The grapefruit just ruins fruit salads. Its evil nectar seeps into every other fruit in the fruit salad and makes it taste just like grapefruit. Its philosophy is, I'm bitter, now everybody's bitter.
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4: I know nothing about cars. A friend of mine let me borrow his car recently, and he didn't bother to tell me there was a short in the horn. The thing would honk like every 8 seconds for no reason. I'm, you know, just driving along. Oh no. So I get stuck behind this guy in bumper-to-bumper traffic. How do I explain to him that I'm not trying to honk at him, you know? Just looking around. Oh. A little wave. It's okay! It's okay! It's all right! Don't worry about it! I'm out of my mind! I didn't want him to think that. So I started pretending like I was listening to some sports thing on the radio, you know. Bam, yay, go team, go! Bam, go! Go, my favorite sports team, go! Bam, yay, they scored a goal unit basket! 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I was in my friend's car the other day. He's driving. He had a pair of glasses on. I said, hey, I didn't know you wear glasses. He goes, oh, I only need them when I drive. What the hell does that mean? If you only need glasses when you drive, why not drive with a prescription windshield?
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19: I welcome you, Dick. It's nice to have you. If I may call you Dick.
21: Well, I've been called almost everything.
19: I imagine that comes with the territory, doesn't it?
21: I'd like to add something, though. I don't see your show very often. Sometimes I'm working at that time of the evening, but I caught it last night.
19: Oh,
21: And I was immensely impressed. And I think you ought to run for president. Let me tell you a few things. I'm an expert on how to run for president. Not how to win, but how to run.
1: Yes, you are that.
21: I do a few things to you. Mm-hmm. First, let me tell you your assets. You're young, 42, right?
1: Right.
21: You come over on television like gangbusters. And boy, I'm the expert on how important that is.
1: You're not going to lend me your makeup man, are you?
21: No, I'm going to lend him to Lyndon Johnson. You'd have to do a few things, however. You'd have to let your hair grow.
1: A little longer?
21: Yeah, tease it a little in front across the forehead. But all in all, I think you'd make quite a candidate. Great candidate. And I'll tell you what I'll do, and I won't do this with any of the other potential candidates for president.
1: Mm-hmm.
21: If you'll run for president, I'll run for vice president. And what a ticket, a dream ticket that'd make. A real nightmare.
1: Yes. It's a
21: deal. What do you think?
1: That is the...
21: Johnny for president.
1: Now, this reaction tonight, may I ask you very candidly and very honestly for openers, with that kind of a reaction from an audience who obviously meant that when you walked out, are you going to run as a Republican presidential candidate for next year?
21: Well, Johnny, that question was not unexpected.
1: No, I imagine not.
21: But I thought I'd save the answer for the Joey Bishop show. I've been reading the ratings. He needs it.
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3: I like to go to concerts because I love to see my favorite band through the phone of the ass standing in front of me. Wonder what he's going to text to somebody later. They should just call the news, what's wrong? Hi, it's 6 o'clock. Here's what's wrong. Now for the local news, here's the worst that happened the closest to you. All right. If I were an anesthesiologist, I'd be the funny guy at work. Like when people are going under, I'd be like, no, wait. I was on the highway and I saw a sign that said live nude girls. And I was thinking, you probably don't need the live. I wasn't even thinking about the girl's mortality until you brought it up. Dead nude girls. Pull over, man. I'm feeling kind of curious. Injured nude girls. Perfect. Let's go there. They're still alive, but they can't get away. That's my kind of lady. Mortals strip club. Now on the ICU stage, Amber. She just kind of wheels out, her foot's up, and I guess.
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9: People don't like when you talk about religion on stage, which is ridiculous. This lady was like, you know what, sir? I think you need Jesus. I was like, take it easy, ma'am. It was a joke, okay? I'm plenty religious. I'm not even Catholic, and I gave up my belly button for Lent. So I'm pretty sure I'm doing more than my fair share. I'm not Catholic. I grew up Southern Baptist. That's a rough gig, man. When you're growing up as a kid, no dancing. Like, that's my only problem with it. I go every week if they'd let us dance once in a while. My grandpa is a retired Southern Baptist minister, 95 years old, and he doesn't smoke weed, but if you wrote down every word he said and then let a stranger read it, they would think he did. Potheads have a weird way of talking. He just, one time during a service, he said, do you think if Jesus was on the earth today, he'd wear a bracelet that says, what would I do? Funniest thing he ever said was when he wasn't trying to be funny. And I would say the majority of people in this world are the type of people, when you see someone trip over a sentence or a flight of stairs, it's the same reaction. You're like, I saw that, but I don't want to make this person feel silly, so rather than call them out on it, I'm going to pretend like nothing happened. Then there's people like me, they're like, oh my God, did you see that? And then I'll actually reenact it for people who weren't there. It's how I've always been. So we're sitting there, we're praying before a meal. And I hear him say, thank you, Lord, for sending us your son Jesus and his Mexican disciples. And thank you for... I was like, Mom, did he just... Shut up. It's geographically impossible. It didn't make sense to me. So later on, I just pulled him aside. I was like, why would you say the disciples are Mexican? He goes, son, there were 12 of them, and it said they went around in one accord. And I was like, okay, no. I mean, okay, you're right. You're right, sir. That is a lot of people in one car. What are you going to argue with him? He's 95 years old. He's allowed to say whatever he wants. Of all the jokes I do, though, this one's his favorite, so if you wouldn't mind helping me out, I'd appreciate it. Knock, knock. Yeah. Jehovah's Witness. They're right outside.
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0: David Cross.
11: I find it very hard to connect with people because I just am a little shy and trying to say hi to people in my neighborhood, and I just don't, I'm not extroverted, so but I was reading that people who are developmentally disabled often bring entire communities together because they lack the social awareness that makes loneliness possible. They're so stupid. So this dum-dum is raising my emotional intelligence, taking a page from that book of mostly pictures. And you just be more myself, you know, just unfiltered at my local cafe. Hi, Sandy! Hi, Sunny! Hi, Gerardo! Hi! What's your name? You got your earbuds in, hipster. What's your name? My name's Dave. Hi, Dave. What are you doing on your laptop? I'm just working on something for my band. Dave's in a band, everybody! Dave plays music! Dave. I'm writing a book about hogs. It's called Hog Book. I'm gonna go pour myself a grande, a free half and half, cause it's free! Hey, Maria, do you want some crumbs from the bakery case in a bowl? Yes, I would, Gerardo, thank you! Gerardo plays music too, Dave. Let's talk about music. I don't like it. Anyways, getting to know people.
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4: Recently, I was walking my dog around my building on the ledge. A lot of people are afraid of heights. Not me. I'm afraid of widths. I have a 3-year-old dog. I named him Stay. He's a lot of fun when he's a puppy, because when I call him, I would say, come here, stay. And he would go. He's a lot smarter than that. Now when I call him, he'll just ignore me and keep on typing. He's an East German Shepherd. Last night I was in a bar and I walked up to this beautiful woman and I said, "Do you live around here often?" She said, "You're wearing 2 different color socks." I said, "Yes, but to me they're the same because I go by thickness." And she said, "How do you feel?" And I said, "Well, you know when you're sitting on a chair and you lean back so you're just on 2 legs and then you lean too far and you almost fall over, but just at the last second you catch yourself." I feel like that all the time. I have a map of the United States, it's actual size. It says 1 mile equals 1 mile. When people ask where I live, I say E5. Last summer, I folded it. My girlfriend has a queen-size bed, and I have a Corchester-size bed. It's red and green and has bells on it. The ends curl up. I woke up one morning, she asked me if I slept good. I said, "No, I made a few mistakes." I got a postcard from my best friend George. It was a satellite picture of the entire Earth. On the back, he wrote, "Wish you were here."
5: Killing a unicorn is sobering up after about 3 days and trying to explain to your neighbor why you've been shooting arrows through his motorcycle. Everyone get it that's gonna get it? The rest of you I will never party with. I have a 4-wheeler. Get that chariot out of here. Bring me a Pegasus. I'm an idiot. I am. I openly admit it. Like, I'm... God, it's bad. But it is. It's just getting... It's worse. And the thing is, it's just... My brain don't work no good. Don't. This rusty bucket of wiggle worms has seen better days. It has. Thank you. Like, three of you get that. The rest of you just staring at me like I huff gas. This guy, he's like, you smell...

0: I decided to do what they call an MX rocket. Now, that is when you take mushrooms and ecstasy and you mash them together like an Oreo cookie. And then you put them in your face and it makes for a weird 3 days. Now, I don't know if you remember Hypercolor, where you get your pilot's license, you need to know about the color issue before you're naked in the middle of the festival. Ground control, Major Tom, we have a color issue. We are a terrorist alert, red, orange. And then a long-haired security guard will approach you and go, what seems to be the problem, sir? And 27 minutes after that, you'll realize you're explaining this to a willow tree that just happens to be sat stage left of the main stage. So if you dare, enjoy. That was what I read about in the paper.
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4: See, Harry might be the smartest, dumbest friend I've ever had in my life, okay? Let me tell you the dumbest thing that Harry's ever done. Harry invented a code for us to use to let each other know when we were around our women. Basically, if somebody used a code, it means don't say anything stupid. You might be on speakerphone. Don't say nothing dumb. The phone might be loud enough so my girl can hear whatever it is you're saying. It means don't say anything that could jeopardize our relationship. The code was, man, I'm hungry. That's code, people. Man, I'm hungry. Here's what pissed me off about the code. Harry invented the code. So there's no reason why Harry should ever mess up the code. Here's how Harry messes it up. I'm in the car with my lady. I'm driving. She in the passenger seat. Harry calls me while I'm in the car. I got the Bluetooth, so my phone rings. The whole car rings. Harry's name pops up on the dashboard. I answer. What up, boy? Kev, what's going on? This I knew the conversation was about to take turn for the worse. This I knew it was about to get filthy. He said, Harry! Hey, man, I'm hungry. He said, I'm not. I just ate. Wait! Harry! Woo-woo! Harry! Woo-woo! Harry! I said, man, I'm hungry. He said, yo, you should go to Subway. Get the footlong for $5. What the f***? I said, man, I'm hungry. He said, oh, that must mean you ready to eat these white bitches. What? Oh, no. No. I ain't eat no white bitch. I ain't eat no white bitches. I never did. Oh, my God, no. Oh, no. Yo, have you ever been in trouble with your girl to the point where you're afraid to look at her, but you can feel her staring at the side of your damn face? I was so scared, I never looked at her. I just looked straight and started making dumbass noises. I started pointing out, ooh, look, a Deirbra. You see it? I just saw a Deirbra. I'm killing y'all, man. Get fired on these bitches again.
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6: You know, I have this thing now, Propecia. It's a pill that makes your hair grow back, but it's so dangerous that it warns you right on the commercial. Have you seen this ad from Propecia? That if your pregnant wife even touches the pill, your child will be born deformed. Like, your kid grows up, gee, daddy, you have nice hair. Well, thank you, son. Now get back in your tank before your gills dry out. Daddy has an audition in an hour. These are the big breakthroughs in science in the last 10 years. Isn't it freaky? Prozac, Rogaine, Viagra. You get a sense of who's bankrolling medical research in this country? Just depressed, balding men. God forbid they cure something important. You know, like muscular dystrophy. Oh, sorry, little Johnny, you can't get up. But look, I can! Ah. I'm at a urinal the other day, and I go to flush it when I'm done. This guy goes, oh no, you don't flush it now, it flushes automatically. This way your hands don't get dirty. I said, well, how does it know when to flush? He said, well, there's a laser beam in the urinal. I said, so my pants are down and there's a laser beam in the urinal? I'll take the dirty hands over cancer if I have the choice. And now there's

0: spending science and spending billions of dollars doing research on how to clone human beings. Like, do we really need more people exactly like the people we already have? That's why we have the Midwest. We don't need science to give us another... Ah, the Midwest. There's a reason why they make cars in the Midwest, so they can get out of there. Iowa's the worst. Iowa's just nothing. Just flat as far as you can see. It's the only state in the country you can stand on your front porch and actually watch your dog run away. For 3 days. And you don't blame him. Good luck, Rusty. Save yourself. Iowa sucks. It's just, there's no tall buildings at all. Because if they built a tall building in Iowa, everybody would climb to the top and they would jump. A lot of cows. You go to Iowa, a lot of cows. I'm in this one town, they were really proud of the fact that they didn't sell milk there because everybody in the town owned their own cow. And they had to tattoo missing kids' faces right on the cow's ass.
1: George Carlin.
2: Now, since the last time I rolled through these parts, and I do roll through with some frequency, I'm a little bit like herpes, I keep coming back. But since the last time I might have seen some of you folks, I have had my 70th birthday. So I'm here. Thank you very much. Thank you. Thank you. Yeah, I'm now 70 years old, and I like 70. Old man isn't really a time in your life or a period of years. It's an attitude. Old man is a point of view. It's a way of looking at things. Some guys are old men when they're in their 20s. You've met guys like that. They're just wired like old men. Not me. Not an old man and not an old fart. Because an old fart is kind of... I'm beginning to notice some advantages to putting on a few extra years. The first one is you never have to carry anything heavy ever again. If you got a big suitcase or something like that, you know, you just kind of go like this a little bit. You say, yeah, could you help me with this? And yeah, hey, how far are you going? Indianapolis. He wants to help put him to work. Take advantage of people. Another nice thing about getting old is you can leave any social event early just by saying you're tired. Works great with family members. Just turn to the person next to you and say, geez, I'm getting tired, you know? Oh, you're tired? Come on, Grandpa's tired. Grandpa's going to bed. Someone else says, but it's 7:30 in the morning. But the best thing about getting old is you're not responsible for remembering things anymore. Even important things. But it was your daughter's funeral. I forgot. You can even make believe you have Alzheimer's disease. That's a lot of fun. You look around the dining room table and you say, who are you people and where's my horse? Then you stare at your eldest son and say, Agnes, I haven't seen you since First Communion. They don't know how to handle it. And they start listening to you a lot more carefully from then on. So don't be afraid to get old. It's a great time of life. You get to take advantage of people, and you're not responsible for anything.
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1: Dana Gould.
4: My dad got a little drunk. There are signs. Hip cocks out. The eyes unshift. You know, he turned red. Very simple. You're Irish, you get drunk, you turn red. What? It's a physiological signal we developed years ago in case there's a sudden insurrection against the British. We know who not to give loaded firearms to. I'm tired of the oppression with a church in the palace. Seamus! Ah, Christ, you're red. Killy! Ah, you're red too. Ah, screw, we do it next week. Give me your Guinness, boys. Wait a minute. Time out. Everybody write a poem about what happened here today when the lousy Brits made us too drunk to fight. I I went back to Ireland 2 summers ago, had a great time, went over to Scotland, performed at the Edinburgh Festival, fulfilled a lifelong dream of being heckled in Gaelic. If there was any doubt in my mind that my father was not drunk, it was immediately erased when I heard his phrase. Anybody who knows a career drinker, they all have a phrase. With my dad, it's, I'll be honest with you. No! Don't be honest today. No, no, no, no. I'll be honest with you. First of all, you're all right. I've been out here about a week now, and it's a little weird, but you're all right. But I think you should just be honest. You know, let's just say it. Shall we? The Jews have all the money. What? What did I say? What? The Jews got all the money, the blacks got all the sports and music, the Japs got everything you plug into the wall that lights up and buzzes. The only thing left for regular white people is storm drainage. That's all we have. And don't think the Polacks don't want to get their greasy hands on that. My father will invent racial hatreds I did not know existed. You'll hear him watching the news. Oh, Jesus, there go the Belgians again. Don't get me started. They're worse than the Burmese. Belgians are just Burmese with hangovers. I was so furious at what happened. I was just so livid that everything didn't go exactly as I planned. I called my brother Kevin. Kevin, you're not going to believe this. Dad just got at dinner. He just got drunk and started mouthing off. Yeah, so? What's your point? Click. Not a very close-knit group. Gould family crest is five lions watching television, not speaking to each other. Move your head in Latin on a banner. Avanti to crania.
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5: I just wanted to mention, how can a forest fire start from a little thing like a cigarette or a match? I can't get nothing happening in my hibachi with kerosene and hand grenades. If they discover mother's milk causes cancer, where are they going to put the warning? Is it bad taste to give a digital watch to a one-armed man? My dad used to ask me stupid questions. He'd say, you want your face slapped? No, but I could use my butt kicked. What do you say? That's why they call it rearing a child. I wonder, did Indians bother with bald cowboys? I mean, why take a scalp? What are they going to do with a beanie? This bugs me, too. When one falls out of my head like this one here, I often wonder, like, what held it in yesterday? It needs washing, but I'm not going to wash it. I figure it's going to fall out. I can take damn dirt with it. It needs cutting, too, but you don't prune a dead tree, do you? I don't even comb it. I figure the tangle's holding half of it in. Big deal, parallel hair. Who needs it, right? They say it's hereditary. Now, they say it's in your genes, but that's wrong. I got hair in my jeans. I need it in my hat. I guess you look at this, you say to yourself, well, I bet he don't get much. Well, you're wrong. I don't get any. I got a question here for this sexually liberated society that we live in. If your woman leaves you for another woman, should you hold the door for both of them? It is a sexually confusing society. You never know what or who you're talking to. What with the idea of transsexuals? I look at that woman right there. Might be a man's spirit trapped in that body. I applied it to myself. I thought, well, maybe there's a female spirit trapped in my body, and I don't know it because she's a lesbian. God, I know. I like some girls' stuff. Always felt safer on a girl's bike, for instance. Does it seem reasonable to you that the one with the balls gets one with the bar?
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18: I have

0: And for adults with type 2 diabetes and known heart disease, Jardiance can lower the risk of cardiovascular death, too. Prescription Jardiance Empagliflozin 10 or 25 milligram tablets are used to lower blood sugar along with diet and exercise in adults with type 2 diabetes. Jardiance is not for use to lower blood sugar in people with type 1 diabetes and not for people with type 2 diabetes who have severe kidney disease. Serious side effects include increased ketones in blood or urine and infection in the area between and around the anus and genitals called the perineum. Both may be fatal. Severe allergic reactions, dehydration, urinary tract or genital yeast infections in men and women, and low blood sugar. 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
4: So I have to share this with you. All right. I read Oprah's magazine once in my life. I'll admit it. And if you've never read it, pick it up. It is hilarious after a couple vodkas. And so there was something in it that caught my eye. So basically, that magazine was about trying to make people have more fun. And there was a page in it called Tickets for Fun. And what they are, they're coupons with fun suggestions written on them. And what you're supposed to do when you're not having fun in your life, right, you're supposed to rip out a coupon and then give it to yourself. Right? All right, now, right now, just think of a day that it's come to the point where you're giving yourself coupons. Oh, yeah, you're having a blast. Oh, that's one to remember. Get that on Facebook. So there were six suggestions, and I just wrote them down. I transcribed them from the magazine, and I would like to share them with you. Okay, this is straight from the magazine, six ways we can all have a little bit more fun in our life. All right, number one, spend all day in your pajamas. Woo! Yeah! Yeah, I do that when I'm depressed and ready to kill myself. A good day, yeah. Yeah, that's fun. I don't even understand the second one. It's put on a dramatic hat. Anyone? If you own a hat, that you're like, that's the dramatic one! You need to sell the cats and travel. Like, you need to make some changes. Gotta get out of the book club and get out there. All right. Splurge on strappy sandals. Yay! Because that's the answer to all of our problems, girls, right? Expensive shoes, of course! Oh, that one right there with the three strips of leather for $1,000. I'll have that one. Yeah. I love paying Visa with apologies. Yeah, yeah. Oh, that month I couldn't make rent. Hilarious. Yeah. Okay, this is the one fun one in my mind. Make a blender drink like a margarita. That's fun. And there's nothing more fun than drinking a margarita alone. Oh, there's your fiesta. Just you, the margarita, the mirror. Let the dialogue begin. It's gonna be a long Tuesday morning. All right. Wear some dangly earrings. Yay! Because every woman should look like a whore. And the last one is take Friday afternoon off work. Bye. side, yes, I agree. I'm just wondering, how are you supposed to execute that? Are you supposed to go into your job on a Friday and walk up to your boss and be like, hi, here's a coupon! Oh, yeah, read that! That's what I'm going to do, take Friday afternoon off! That's exactly it, look at me! I'm in my pajamas and my dramatic outfit. Here's my boss!
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5: Todd Barry.
6: I was in a car with a friend of mine. I'd never been in a car with him before. I look over, he's not wearing his seatbelt. I'm like, hey man, why don't you put that on? He's like, you know, Todd, I'm not really a seatbelt guy. Oh, I'm sorry, I didn't mean to shove my quirky taste down your throat. I don't really enjoy sushi. You don't enjoy reducing the chances of smashing your head through a windshield. Different strokes. That was a little preachy and heavy-handed. I apologize. I was in Los Angeles. I went to a bar. There was a woman there singing. And after one of her songs, she's like, you know, I keep getting parking tickets. And after I get a parking ticket, I go, God, I hope they just give this money to the homeless. Yeah, I guess they could. Or you could learn how to read a no parking sign. Pretend you got the ticket anyway. And write a check for that amount directly to the homeless. There's no connection between the homeless problem and your parking skills.
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7: Since I've been in show business and I got some money, I bought a house. You know, first house I ever had, and they can kill you. Everything be $500 when they come to your house.
8: Say, what do you want is $500?
7: I said, I ain't told you what I'm.
8: $500.
7: I got these little dogs, they're supposed to be for protection, and they don't wipe but the dinner plate. They're two Malmutes. A friend gave me two Malmutes. They're beautiful, intelligent dogs, right? Because they be reading the dog food can.
9: Alpo, no meat byproduct, no soybean. Yeah, this will be fine. Rich, fix this up for us, will you? Could we have a little wine with that, please?
7: And they see a burglar, they lick a burglar in the ass. A burglar. So I bought a Doberman Pinscher, one of them bad ones, right? Somebody stole him. That's how bad that mother was. And I got him from a dog home, you know, and somebody had abused him. Every time I talked to him, he'd freak. You know, I said, hey, champ.
10: Man, don't do that. I can't take it. Rich is a real downer, man. I just can't dig it. Can't you slide a note under my paw or something? I can't dig it, man.
7: They get good, though, when they get older. Like, you can't stare at a Doberman. Like, most dogs, you can stare them down. You know, look at them, they go, you stare at a Doberman too long, they go, and then they show you their teeth, right? They say, look like I'm smiling, mother. I'm about to get off in your ass. Only thing about Dobermans, though, they let burglars come into your house, right? I mean, they say, burglar, come on in, come on, yeah, come on in. How you doing? Come on in the bedroom, let me show you. Come on, look under the bed, get the jewelry, yeah, right there in that box, yeah, you gotta come on in the kitchen, let me show you silverware, come on, now hurry up, get it, yeah, there it is, and then the burglar hit the door, that's when the mom turned into the exorcist. Right, guys, you can't
11: move. I want to play.
7: And when you come home, that's where you find that burglar, right? To sound like the fly.
12: Help me! The dog is trying to eat my ass.
7: They be serious, Jack.
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0: Hey, what's up, everybody? 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
2: I decided I was going to take my family camping. Because I remember camping as a kid, how much fun it was. Sure, it was fun because I didn't have to set anything up, man. We get to the campground, I'm off getting poison ivy. I was happy. As the dad, I'm now the pack mule that brings it in and the jackass that packs it out of there. As a kid, how fun it was, man. And ladies, I can't speak for you because I don't know, but I know as a guy, man, my dad and I, we'd go camping and we'd sit around the campfire and he'd tell me those great old camping rhymes. I still remember them to this day. It's like, red sky at night, sailor's delight. Wind from the south is rain in the mouth. If the birds are upside down, you're drunk and on the ground. So I decide my family's going camping. So I go to Walmart, because Walmart's got the greatest camping section in America. I spent an hour and a half there because we didn't have any camping gear, so I had to buy everything. And you know why people camp now? Because they got cooler stuff than when we were kids. They have multiple use items now. I saw a flashlight, radio, stove. That's brilliant. If you're lost, you can jam and make a bite to eat. I saw another multiple use item. It was a hamburger flipper, fly swatter. We didn't have that kind of stuff. Remember what we had? That 7x15 tent said sleeps 8 comfortably. Yeah, if you're Sybil.
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4: I also don't want to be one of these people that blames all of the shortcomings on drinking. You know, everything is booze's fault. You see these people at meetings, you know? They raise their hands to share and they're like, hey man, Jesus, dude, you know, just, you know, I don't know, man. It's just a lot of, it's crazy. Thank God I'm not drinking, you know? Because I got fired again and, you know, usually, man, when I was drinking, I'd go to my boss's house. I'd throw a brick through the window, you know. So thank God Jesus got that stuff out of my life. No, you're a psychopath. With or without booze, you're crazy. You're in the wrong meeting right now. You should go to a different meeting. It's called therapy, okay? They'll actually encourage the use of substances to balance you out right now. Trying to live a sober life. You know, going out to bars. You got to be able to do that without drinking, you know? I did it the other night for the first time. I was sitting at a bar with all my friends. They were all drinking. I wasn't, you know, I just had some water. I was like, this is good. You know, I'm drinking healthy water. I feel good. I'm not annoyed at all. This is positive. And then, Don't Stop Believing by Journey came on the jukebox. And they started singing it at the top of their lungs. And I noticed something. That song has the opposite effect on you when you're sober than it does when you're drunk. When you're drunk, you're like, don't stop believing me, yeah! When you're sober, you're like, I'm gonna murder somebody right now. I'm gonna stab somebody in the throat. Oh my God, this song. And it just made me so mad the way they were singing it. And I'm like, seriously, guys, you're singing this right now? You're into this? Dude, Journey rocks, man. No, they don't. You're drunk. You only like this because you're drunk. Does anybody like Don't Stop Believing in a non-ironic way? Does anybody really connect to that song? Has anybody in this room ever said, like, oh my God, dude, I just gotta go home, I gotta draw a bath, and I gotta put on Don't Stop Believing by Journey. It's just, I feel it, it speaks to me.
1: Greg Proops.
6: I understand why there's country music, because white people, like everyone else, become glum, disenchanted, lugubrious even. They become depressed. They have a condition that, were they not white, would be called the blues. Although what white people have the blues about is far beyond my comprehension. I woke up this morning and had an uncustomarily early tea time. If you can imagine the unceasing tragedy. My understanding is that every single country musician has been visited by a world of hurt, and that theirs is an unparalleled, unmitigated series of tragedies, one after the next, that there is no respite from whatsoever, that their lives are just an unceasing veil of tears, and therefore they have been compelled to give voice to their troubles in song. My understanding is that every country singer has had these things happen to them. Their woman has done left them, and their truck will not start. And as a result of these horrible, unforeseeable circumstances, they got to go to the honky-tonk all night long. Now, it occurs to me that if you didn't beat on your woman, she wouldn't have done left you. And that if he wasn't at the honky-tonk all night long, you'd have time to maintain your truck properly. There, I believed I've solved an entire genre of music in two sentences.
3: 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You've come to the right place. This is iHeart Comedy.
2: So there's a lot of gay lesbian people are out, and that's groovy, and they have, what they've done is they've separated sex and sexuality from what you do for a living. So you work at a bookshop, okay, you're only good at selling books, you get on with the customers, that's what's important. Not, you know, who you sleep with or whatever. Because in the old days, you say, oh, you're gay and you sell books, you probably shag the books. Yes, I'm sure. So we fire you for no reason at all. There we go. Nowadays it is improved. But if your TV, this is what I've got to do if your TV, because the image of, I mean, even gay and lesbian people don't really associate with TV. They go, well, yes, we know about that. They live in a ditch somewhere. You know, it's a bit poor cousins twice removed, that kind of thing. But I think, also, I've noticed since I've come out of being if I'm relaxed about it, everyone else seems to go, yeah, so what's the problem? You know, like, since I've come out, most people go, yeah, you know. 80% of the country, I think, don't really give a monkeys. They just go, well, all right, your TV, great, I'm cooking eggs. I don't really care. Then there's about 10% of people who are very groovy, and then there's 10% of people who are totally homophobic, who go, oh, back to Russia. And but it's okay if they want to be homophobic, that's all right. As long as they're homophobic behind closed doors and don't hurt anyone, I'm fine. Oh, no, three people, hold on. Yes, that's all I say. Also, fear. I've looked at fear in a big way, because coming out, you have to deal with basically the whole of the world saying, oh, you're an abominable snowman. And me going, no, don't think so. No. And it's quite, you have to deal with this fear thing. And I tend to go towards things that scare me now. I think that's very positive. Not anything, you know, like leaping off a cliff onto a spike scares me. And I don't tend to, oh, let's go, here we go. Crash on me, boom, great belly flop. You know. Nope, not all the things. But I've just noticed this fear thing. And also, there's not many blokes in makeup, so people tend to react to you sometimes really weird. Sometimes I walk past people, people just go... You know, and I don't know what to do about them. So, hello. They just drop out of normal life. Go... Sometimes I go to news agents, quite interesting. And I just, you know, go in there to buy something. And the news agents probably see lots of people coming in, not many blokes in makeup. So they see me, and I see the signal goes through to the brain, and the brain goes, no information on this. No information. No previous experience in this area. No previous experience. Suggestions, get all the toffee crisps out the back. Okay, we'll do that.
4: So I take all the newspapers together. All right. What do you want? I can see that in their eyes. And I just say, I want a pack of crisps. I've got money. And they go, what, you eat crisps? But you want a shag crisps? Oh, we can do that.
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7: I am getting tired of traveling a little bit because, like, you know, you have to fly when you're coming out to the West Coast, and big airlines now will mess with you in so many different ways. Like, sometimes they'll try and palm you off on their little junior airline. Like, I once got on a United flight, and the pilot got over the loudspeaker, and he was like, today's United flight is being operated by our junior airline, Ted. Who is Ted? I went to high school with a guy named Ted, and it better not be him, because he is addicted to Oxycontin. So I don't like big airlines. No one does. Guess who I also don't like? Small airlines. Very scary, the small airline, you know? I, a couple months ago, got to fly out of a tiny airport in Quincy, Illinois. Jealous? And I got on a 20-person plane. Now, you think that you would trust a small plane more because it weighs less and flying is a war against gravity. But I got on this plane and I was like, if this thing crashes, it won't even be on the news. Or it will be, but real quick, just like, oh, and a small plane crashed today, obviously.
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8: God, what a treat, man. Do I look a little tired to you folks, huh? I didn't get much sleep last night. You ever have one of those nights where you can't sleep? I was laying in bed for hours just staring at the roof. So finally, this is what I did. I went over to Krispy Kreme Donuts. I got a couple of honey glazed donuts, stuck them on my eyes. Climbed up in a pine tree and pretended I was an owl for 45 minutes. Just up there hooing for 45 minutes. Got tired, fell out of the tree, hit my head on the cement, went right to sleep. What a week I had, man. I had a fly in my house earlier this week. You ever get a fly in your house, huh? Ma'am, a fly swirling around in your house like a crazy kamikaze coconut cream pie. God, I had this fly flying all around. So this is what I did. I caught him, pulled all his legs off. Little bastard can't land. He's been airborne for 5 days. I went out on the sidewalk, got a loaf of Rottweiler poo, and threw it on my living room floor just to tease him. He's going crazy. That's like dangling a fat guy over an all-you-can-eat buffet. He sees the yummy treat, but he can't get to the yummy treat.
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15: Vampires used to be awesome, and monsters, and bloodthirsty, and killers, and now they're sparkly teenagers. What the hell happened to vampires? Vampires don't shine more than strippers. That's a damn rule.
26: I'm gonna marry a vampire, and he won't hurt me. I'm gonna marry a vampire, and he won't hurt me. I'm gonna marry a redneck, and he won't beat me. You see how dumb it sounds? He'll hurt everyone else, but he won't hurt me.
15: It's in his nature to hurt other people, but he won't hurt me. He'll hurt everybody else, but he won't hurt me. Yeah, Rihanna said the same thing. How'd that go? Oh, don't you owe me. Owe yourself for having a Chris Brown song on your iPod. That's your fault. How can you listen to him after what he did to Rihanna? But people still listen to his music. And they say, who cares what he did to Rihanna? He's got a good beat. And I said, that's what he did to Rihanna. We hate him for what he did to Rihanna, but we wouldn't have cared if it were Paris Hilton. Look deep down in your soul and tell me you disagree with me. You would not have cared. You wouldn't have bat an eye if that were Paris Hilton. You could be the head of an anti-domestic violence organization, and Chris Brown could have flogged Paris Hilton in a public square, and your only reaction would have been like, Chris, not in public.
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28: There was a murder in Central Ohio that many people still don't want to talk about. The man who committed that crime once sat on death row, but now he's on the run. His name is Lester Eubanks. Lester didn't tunnel out of prison or scale a stone wall. On a December morning in 1973, he and a small group of inmates were granted permission to walk outside prison walls. His handcuffs were taken off. He changed into civilian clothing, and he and three others were driven to a local mall. They were told they could wander the stores and were asked to return to a designated meeting spot. Hours later, all the inmates came back, except Lester Eubanks, and he hasn't been seen since.
29: He had a full plan. The guy had a plan.
30: I was just astounded that this could actually happen.
28: There were many years when it seemed like no one was even looking for Lester, but recently, his whereabouts have become the focus of the U.S. Marshals Service, the federal agents who track fugitives. The case is testing the marshals.
6: Those nine lives are running out, and we're going to catch up with Lester.
28: And is being urged on by those hurt most by Lester's crime.
16: He's had enough free time. He confessed to the crime, and his time is up.
28: I'm Sunny Hostin with ABC News. Over the past year, a team from the ABC News Investigative Unit joined the search for Lester Eubanks. They uncovered new leads, possible sightings, and at every turn found resistance from those who want Lester Eubanks to be forgotten. What they've uncovered is a case that's about more than murder. It's about family loyalty, a life on the run, and a first-hand look at how the U.S. Marshals are trying to solve one of the oldest fugitive cases in American history. Now they may be closer than ever. From ABC News.
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2: I got kids now. Yeah, beautiful. Three beautiful daughters. 9, 6, 3. Yeah. All girls. God's like, I love you. Was I that bad? Your whole life has to change when you have kids. You know, people, they don't teach you that stuff in school, you know? You know, people get into their lifestyles and they get stuck with it. You can't party once you have kids. You can have a cocktail. But you can't party, you know? I tried that once, you know, where I had to watch the kids the next day, and my wife would warn me, like, you know, don't forget, tomorrow you have all three children, and don't think you're going out with your friends all night, because I'm just telling you, I know. I'm just saying, if you drink too much, I know, you see the leather pants, don't you? And then, you know, next thing you know, it's like 3:30 in the morning, and you're coming home, you're like, yeah, tomorrow's gonna be great. Right off the internet, to prevent a hangover, I just gotta eat this peanut butter. Here you are at 4 in the morning, just chowing a jar of peanut butter. Says I have to eat the whole jar. Okay. I'm gonna have fun tomorrow. And then what you don't realize in normal life, when you wake up in the morning, you know, you wake up and you're like, I need my routine. Coffee, check the score of the game, and I need to stretch. There's no routine with kids. Kids wake up 6 in the morning. Oh, yeah. Here we go, baby. Here we go. And you know, when they're alone with dad, the first thing I hear is like my oldest one, Gabby, going, we're alone with dad today. Let's have a parade for him. Ooh, I found some pots and pans. And let's go wake him up. Bing, bing, bing. We're in love with daddy today. Bing, bing, bing. We're gonna have a big old parade. Bing. You went to bed an hour and a half ago.
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0: One guy came out and formed a picture of the United States. One guy.
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0: Oh, that was a small thing. We got a dandy show. I'm going to go out and slip into something comfortable because I'm beginning to feel like a nut.
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3: You cannot defeat a woman in an argument, right? It's never happened because women, we never express the emotions we're actually feeling, right? Look, when we're most pissed off, you guys, what do we say? I'm fine means I'm about to stab you in the neck. Women are very tricky. We're very misleading, right? Not only emotionally, also physically women are misleading. Like, you'll see a girl out of the bar. She's like 5'7". You take her home. The shoes come off. She's a gnome, right? We're the same way emotionally. We always express the opposite emotion we're feeling. We do it with other women, too, right? We're always, like, the opposite with women. It happens all the time. Like, one woman hates another woman. The woman she hates walks in the door. It's like, oh, I can't stand that bitch. I cannot stand that bitch. I hate that bitch. I cannot stand that slut. But I feel like all we want you guys to do, all we want you guys to do is ask us how we're feeling, right? Ask us what's wrong. You finally ask us what's wrong, what do we say? Nothing. Even if we do admit it, it's like, yeah, something's wrong, but if you don't know what it is, I'm not going to tell you. Guys, let me explain that to you, okay? Usually when we're pissed off at you but don't tell you why, it's because we snoop, okay? Cell phones, we've asked to be incriminating, but we can't yell at you about it because then we'd have to admit that we snoop. So we just silently punish you for like months until one day it'll just randomly explode out. You'll be like, hey, baby, do you want to go to the Cheesecake Factory for dinner? Oh, why? Is that where Julie works? The problem with women and snooping is we don't think we're doing anything wrong because our minds can talk us into anything, right? We can rationalize anything in our crazy heads. You don't realize until later, until we're fighting with you about it, how we've justified it in our crazy-ass brains, you know? Like, what? I was not going through your wallet, okay? I was just cleaning it. You're welcome. You guys have your weird stuff too. I recently noticed about guys. I noticed that every guy I've ever known, somewhere in his house or apartment or whatever, has a jar that's full of coins. The last guy I dated, I was like, oh, maybe he like collects coins or maybe that's like his laundry money. No, that was his bank account, okay? Like, what are you, a pirate? I don't understand.
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4: Then when I was 16, I shot a bird. It's the worst thing I've ever done in my life. I shot a bird, and it was horrible. My friend had a pellet gun, and he was aiming at a bird in his yard, and he kept missing it. So I was like, give me that. Bam, one shot. And I immediately started sobbing for the next 3 days because emotionally, I am made of clitoris. Very sensitive. And in that moment, I made a silent pact with nature that I would never, ever, ever harm another animal as long as I lived. Ever. So 5 years ago, some friends of mine are going on a deep sea fishing expedition. And I go, okay, you know, I don't really want to fish, but I'll come along and hang out on the boat with you and be outside. So we're sitting on the boat, we're out in the water, and one of the rods catches a 9-foot hammerhead shark. And there's no one in the chair to reel it in, so they go, Hardwick, jump in the chair, reel that shark in. I'm like, I don't want to kill a shark. And they're like, no, we'll throw it back afterwards. And I'm like, okay, I'll look it in the face. And so I get in the chair and I start reeling the shark in, and then I start feeling really primal, like, oh, yeah, I could survive in an apocalypse. I don't know why catching a shark was a prerequisite for that, but in my brain it made sense. So I get this shark up on the boat and I'm like, I have caught shark. And I go, okay, let's throw it back. And then the captain goes, it's dead. And I feel like my lips starts quivering and I start getting like shaky voice, like, what do you mean that? And he goes, you know what, don't worry about it. A friend of mine is a neurobiologist. We will donate the shark to her and she will do research on its brain, which will, you know, like, she's doing research to help people who are victims of paralysis. And I go, oh my God, at least if I can justify it in the name of science, it's okay. And then he goes, and then we'll donate all the babies to the elementary school.

0: go, baby. And he goes, like everyone knows this. He goes, oh, yeah, yeah, hammerhead sharks, their mortality rate is so high that they're always pregnant because they will actually consume their young as they're being born. Right? So from a shark's point of view, it must just go, oh, I'm a snack machine now? Snack, snack, snack, snack. So don't feel bad for sharks. They are giant murder fish. Nonetheless, I felt horrible because of my pact with nature. So without asking anyone if this was acceptable or an okay thing to do, I dropped to my knees and went, no! While jamming my arm inside the shark all the way up to the elbow. But in the end, I saved all of those sharks. Is how I wish that story ended. Before we did our deep sea fishing expedition, I had killed zero sharks. An hour later, 41 sharks! I am the Voldemort of sharks! My wand is a rod!
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2: The fingerprints of koala bears are so similar to human prints that they could be confused at the scene of a crime. What crime would that be? The great eucalyptus robbery. What sort of policeman would confuse that? There's a dead body. The wind is broken. There's a cosh. The detectives are dusting. They go, look, in prints everywhere. So. Quincy comes in a bit late. Sorry, lads. Sorry, I was womanizing. Who with? I've had that murder she wrote. And they go, you might as well shoot off Quince, this is an open and shut case. Bloke comes in the room, battered him, and went, prints are everywhere. Oh, human prints are they? Oh, okay. What? You are losing it. Oh no, if you think they're human prints, I'll see you later. Well, if you know something, well, it's just that you've obviously ruled out the possibility that it was five koala bears standing on each other's shoulders wearing a long coat. Polar bears will cover their black nose with their paw to disguise themselves more completely during a hunt. Now, that's incredible. Of course, they're all white, but their nose is black, so there's a little arctic hair there. It's eating away. His eyes are kind of creeping up on it. It turns around and goes... How did they find that out? That's amazing, isn't it? They must have been sitting around starving one night. They go, I can't work it out because we're all white. We don't show up against the snow. But when I creep up on a hare or something, it's like it can see me and it hops off. And I go, yeah, same thing with me. They hear a little voice, little hare in the corner goes, I can tell you. Can you see us? I go, well, yeah, I can see where you are and how many there are of you. But how? Because we're totally camouflaged. You'll kick yourselves. No, go on, please. Your nose, it's black. And I go, the nose, it's black. Oh, of course it is. Can you see us now? No. Oh.
3: So I knew what I had to do. Now, this was going to be tough because I had a taste of doing what I wanted to do for a living. I realized, okay, maybe what I will do is no more day jobs and stand-up is the only job. And if I don't do stand-up, then I do not eat. This proved to be a powerful motivator. I started working more and more around Los Angeles, getting to know the community and everything, and getting to know all these cool musicians, and it was like a really exciting time. I was friendly with a lot of the other acts who played there, and so one night this musician, this guy's got a band, really cool guy comes up to me and says, hey, why don't you open for my band on New Year's Eve? Just do like 15 minutes, it would be so much fun to have you there. Now, I've been doing stand-up comedy long enough to know that music in front of comedy, that's fine. Like if tonight you had gotten here and somebody said, hey, before the comedy starts, we're gonna have somebody play a couple songs. It's not what you expected, but you'd make the adjustment, right? Something about comedy before music makes people lose their minds. I don't know what it is. Ladies and gentlemen, before the music starts, please welcome the very idea of a comedian. Boo! Why is this happening? This isn't what I thought I was gonna see. Even though I've been in this situation countless times before. Now I came up in the clubs, I was told you do your time, so I keep doing my time. People keep booing. Boo! You suck! Get off the stage! It's those three things, just over and over again, like in a sort of madrigal of hate, right? Where they're like heckling me in a round. Except for this one guy. This one guy was like, I'd go my own way. I'm gonna make it like jazz up in here. Keep in mind, I'm still just doing stand-up comedy. I've not committed any genocide on stage. I do not think I won any new fans with my witty rejoinder. If I didn't know any better, I'd swear you were trying to hurt my feelings. Minute 12 is when the first ice cube hit me. Came from over there. Clunk, thunk. Starts melting immediately under the hot lights. 10 seconds later, ice cube hits me from over there. Clink, clank, melt. Now, I have a lot of musician friends, and at one point or another, one of my musician friends has said to me, you know, I can never do what you do. And what I always say to them is, you are damn right you couldn't. You coward! Coward! Hiding behind your songs. At the very least, guitars deflect ice.
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23: But let's see what people are tweeting about the show. I always like to check and see what you guys in the audience are saying. Where is two pints. Two pints of view. Who goes by that Twitter name? Way over there. Hey, dude. He wrote, just got here, looking forward to the funny. You have a fun way of spelling funny. Has it been funny so far? Has it been funny enough for you yet? Let's see, who else wrote something about this? Oh, somebody just dropped a contact lens. Those hard ones are so uncomfortable. Difficult to replace. I love this one. Some guy wrote to me his name. I guess I should give him credit. His name is One for the Road, and road is spelled R-O-D-E. But he just tweeted, like, just a few minutes ago, I'm not at your show, man! It's good to know who's not here. That's nice to keep track of that. A lot of people write happy birthday to me on 420, like they think I'm Hitler. But yeah, I get a lot of messages from people, so it's hard to find you guys. Oh, here we go. Here's another one from you guys. Where's Austin W. and?
0: Never heard of him.
23: Never heard of him? Over there? He's kind of shy. He wrote, it's a he, right? He wrote, waiting to see Doug Benson at Parlor Live. Hashtag F, percentage symbol, question mark, exclamation point. Ing, psyched. Why did you write it that way? Are you mostly followed by children? Like, I always love when people have the F and the K and then a couple of weird symbols in between. Like, who are you protecting? You're only teaching people that how to not read. You're teaching young people that weird symbols can replace any letter and it doesn't matter. It doesn't seem right. Somebody wrote to me today saying 421 is National Random Drug Test Day. Is that true? I've never had a job, so I don't know.
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2: So in order to make my husband, we had to get married, and that was crazy. I was the worst bride ever. Because I am a bisexual stand-up comedian, and I did not know what to do. People would be like, oh my God, you're engaged, where are you getting married? And I'd be like, probably Facebook. Is that binding? Can I do that there? If I change my status, is that okay? Will I get insurance? I just want health insurance. Is that Facebook? Can that, Zuckerberg, you're gonna hook me up with some Blue Cross? Actually, the best advice I got when I was a bride-to-be was just do it your way. You know, Aaron, just do it your way. Just do it so that everything reflects you, just that it screams you. And I was like, okay, which one of these invitations looks kind of slutty and ambivalent? Because that's me. Which one of these centerpieces opposes the patriarchal hegemony? Is it spider moms? I don't know. My husband was the one who was actually in charge of the invitations because he's super into paper. So we went to the formal invitation store, and I don't know if you guys have ever been shopping for formal invitations, but it's just a bunch of crazy brides in a room with giant binders, and they're flipping, and they're flipping, and they're super aggressive, and they're flipping, and they're flipping. So we go in, and we're flipping, and I'm like, what about that one? And he goes, honey, those flowers are in the mallow family, and we are really looking for something in the lily family. Right, absolutely. So we're flipping, and we're flipping, and we're flipping, and I'm like, ooh, this one with the two birds, that's kind of dumb. And he goes, dear, those are turtle doves. They mate for life. And I looked up, and all of the other brides had stopped what they were doing, and they were staring at me with this expression like, oh my God, that is so cute. She is totally marrying a gay guy and she has no idea.
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3: George Carlin.
22: But I never got to do black voices on television. That's what bothered me a little bit. You know, you can do your own group. Myron Cohen can do Jewish guys, and Pat Cooper can do Italians, and blacks can do blacks, and you can do your own group. But crossing over, it's not so good. You know, they want to hear it. They're afraid of letters. Say, I never got to do something such from the street, man. What's happening? Ain't no two. I'll be here for a while, man. You see that mother telling me to come back here, man, because I'm going to be here. You understand? That's some good too, man. More or less. You understand? Okay. Hey, you tell him this. Never got. No, guys were always on me. Black guys were always bugging me about my ass because I got no ass, you know. Kind of a straight line from the shoulder to the heels. And, Black race has a more pronounced ass anyway than, you know, a regular, you've seen that in National Geographic. I noticed it in the service. You know. It's true, man. It's just, anthropologists will tell you that, you know, if you can wake them up at the party, man, and get their attention. It's true, but at any rate, I was always getting kidded about it because there are three kinds of asses, basically. I've numbered them, one, two, and C. I was never very good at indexing, but the first one's the fat ass, which you all know, you can't miss it. Even in the winter, in a tweed overcoat at the bus stop, you can say, hey, look at the guy in a tweed overcoat and the fat ass over the bus stop there. Then there's the regular ass, the everyday normal, garden variety, all-American, run-of-the-mill, you've seen one, you've seen them all ass, just regular ass. And then we have the unfortunates, my group, no ass at all. Just, you wear a fat wallet and three handkerchiefs, right? And you walk out, Black guys used to be army, man. Say, man, where your ass at?
0: Man, ain't got no ass. How you holding pants up, man?
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10: Watch the news these days, you know? It's unbelievable. You think you just walk out your door, you're immediately going to be raped by some crack addicted, AIDS infected pit bull, you know? Just horrible news story, you know? Honey, I'm going to check the mail. What do you say we stay inside tonight, baby? Let's let the pizza delivery guy deal with out there. Hello, pizza delivery. Could you send another car over, please? I know that's your third one. That last guy almost made it. I can almost reach the pizza box with the broom handle. How come those pit bulls are eating your driver, but they're not touching that pizza? But they know that we don't know. Hello? Pretty soon we're all going to be locked inside our homes, no one on the streets but pizza delivery guys and armored cars with turrets shooting pizzas through the mail slots of our front doors. And every house will glow with American gladiators beamed in. We are free. Keep repeating, we are free. The news is just apocalyptic. Didn't you think with the Cold War being over, things should have gotten better? How many of y'all were as stupid as I in believing that? Wow, it's over. 40 years of threat of nuclear weapons, it's over. Kill, I'm wrong. Now 12 different countries have nuclear weapons. It just got 12 times as bad. Work more. Oh, jobs are scarce. Life is harder now.
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11: I was raised by a single mother social worker. When I was 11, I wore a t-shirt that said, "My body, my choice." But here's what happens, young people. You get to an age where you just can't care as much as you used to. It doesn't make you a bad human being. You just get to an age where you can't be the guardian of the universe anymore. I mean, now, as a liberal, I'm supposed to be up in arms because we're going to start drilling for oil in the Gulf of Mexico again and in Alaska, and it's going to ruin the environment. And I got to tell you guys, I love animals and everything, but at this point, if it means cheaper gas prices, I think we should drill in the skull of a panda bear. And would somebody tell me why we're paying for gas at all? Did we not fight a war specifically about this? I was in the protests. I was blocking the streets with the signs. No blood for oil! No blood for oil! Yeah, apparently not. We won! I want my damn oil. Saddam is gone. I want my damn oil. Mission accomplished. I saw the sign. I want my damn oil. If the surge worked, then I want my damn oil. All I'm saying is that if we had kicked the hell out of Switzerland, I would expect free chocolate. Damn right, and I would get it. People, you don't take over Amsterdam and not get their weed. We are the worst imperialists of all time. You don't give it back. And we always do this. We always feel bad about winning. Look at our history. Sorry, slugger. Sorry we won. Sorry we're tough. Sorry about that. Hey, let us make it up to you. Let us rebuild your country so you can attack us in 10 years. Not this time. We're keeping it. Yeah. America East. Oh, what's going to happen? What, the rest of the world's going to hate us? Yeah. Too late for that. They think we're psychos. Let's be psychos. We're doing the time. Let's do the crime. Sick of feeling bad about being American. You always got to feel bad about your history. Oh, we came here and we stole the land from the Native Americans. Let's get something straight right now. We did not steal the land from the Native Americans. We came here, we looked them in the eye, we kicked their ass, we took it from them. You wanted to keep your land? Maybe you should have fought harder, you pansy. What do you think of that? Yeah, well, you were smoking peyote and going on dream quests. We were smelting metal, building guns, getting ready for a fight. Damn right! USA! USA!
0: Pablo Francisco.
1: Have you seen that TV show? What the it's the small family.
2: The dwarf family.
1: The dwarf's family. The small family. And that, I mean, that show is funny. The reason I make fun of it, because they put it out there. That little family just said, you know, what's this hilarious? Let's get a writer, a director, and a cameraman for an all little tiny show. Little people had sex. And they have a kid. That's hilarious. Two small molecules collide. Hold on. Hey. It's like the Jason Priestley out of it or something. He's like the star of the show. Hey, what's going on? Yeah. Somebody's cheating. Come on. Come on, two of them. Come on, how do you picture? They have a little hand, you know. That's how I picture two small people having sex. Big eyes blinking. Balloon animals. That's what it sounds like, a clown making balloon animals. Sounds like two raccoons under the porch right there. Give me a stick and see what's going on.
2: You open the door. Come out of here! You guys rock.
1: I would love to be. Wouldn't it be great to have parents? You can get away with anything.
3: Go to your room. I said, go to your room.
1: That's what you do. Because, you know, the older you get, the more. First, you're their size.
3: 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You're my size.
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3: You're grounded.
1: So are you. That's what I would do. If I had parents who were, they couldn't find your drugs, could they? Just put on the dresser. Hey, they can't.
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12: My favorite Guinness Book of World Records is World's Longest Standing Ovation, Placido Domingo Opera. 85 minutes standing ovation, 107 curtain calls. And at first I was like, wow, that must have been an amazing performance. And then I was like, how lame is that to just keep coming back and bowing? That must have kind of sucked for that crowd. Because you think about it, Bruce Springsteen rocks for 3 hours, leaves, come back, plays Born in the USA. People are like, whoa! And then the lights go up and they're forced to leave. Placido leaves, comes back, and he doesn't play Born in the USA. He bows. Oh, thank you. You're still clapping? Well, I will give you this. But I must go, so. Oh, you're still clapping? Well, I do have beautiful voice. Beautiful Italian, or is it Spanish voice? I'm not sure. I didn't do my research. I must go, so. You're still clapping? Well, thank you. I guess I will give you another bow then, since you want it so bad. But I must go, it is my bedtime. Imagine it's some of your bedtimes. So. Stop coming! That was four times. Placido came back 103 more times. He just kept coming back till people were like, I guess I hate him now. Yeah, I'm done. I'm gonna leave. Oh, you guys are leaving? Everybody's gone now? Okay. Just ending on the lowest note possible. You know there's one dude at that show, though, that didn't want to be there from the beginning. His wife was like, this Saturday, it's opera time. And he's like, no way. You know I hate opera. She's like, we went to see UFC last week and you promised it was my pick this week. And I picked Placido. He's like, son of a bitch, all right. I'm not gonna like it though. He's just sitting through the whole opera, like checking fantasy football scores, hating it. I'm guessing around the seventh curtain call, he was like, maybe we could tap out. Beat traffic. But nobody else is leaving. It'd be rude if we left now. Everybody else is still clapping. He's like, well, I already sat through this whole thing. And seven curtain calls. I mean, how many more curtain calls could there be? It's not like there could be 100 more curtain calls. And that couple got a divorce.
21: 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I Heart Comedy.
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4: 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I'm trying to eat fat-free. And she bought me a bag of Olestra chips. I did not open them because I happened to read the label, the warning label. For those of you who don't know this, I'm going to quote the label. May cause intestinal cramping and anal leakage. Okay. All right, I got a question. Just how good are these chips, all right? Oh, that better be a good chip. Well, that's gotta be the best chip in the universe if I have to change clothes to eat it. What kind of label? How are they still in business? Who buys that? Who reads that label and goes, oh, that'll be great for the party? Oh, yeah. Oh. What the hell? I don't understand how they can print that. That's the only warning label that the tobacco company looks at and goes, well, at least we're not that. Not that. Say what you want about tobacco. Nobody's leaking here. It's crazy. I'm going to go out on a limb and say I'm the first one ever to say anal leakage at Carnegie Hall. Take that bet.
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18: Despite all the Jew talk throughout the act, I'm not a very religious person. Kind of just in it for the jokes. I get anxious when people try and talk to me about religion. I just never know how to answer the questions they ask me. It's just so heavy. Like, have you accepted Jesus Christ as your own personal savior? It's like, man, I don't even got my own regular dentist. And then try and guilt you into it. You know, he died for your sins. Well, why you gotta bring up old stuff? And then make you paranoid. Like, well, God's watching you. All the time? Oh yeah, all the time. Even when I'm having sex? Especially when you're having sex. As if it wasn't hard enough to make one person... Now I gotta satisfy the Lord. That's a lot of pressure for all of us. That's right, better step up your stroke game or God's gonna get bored and murder everybody. It's probably what killed the dinosaurs. As we all know, dinosaurs very sexually conservative. Everyone, right, everyone knows that. God's up there watching, starts getting kind of frustrated. Like, hear me now, for I am the Lord. Hey, Brontosaurus, did he give you that long-ass neck just so you could chew on some leaves? How about you start gobbling on some d***s? Guess what, Stegosaurus? That tail does a good job of helping you balance. But the real question is, what that mouth do? You know what, f*** this, I'm over it. Mammals, you got I'm putting you in charge. Dinosaurs are demoted to birds. Splat out. That's a big step down, right? Going from dinosaur to bird. Think about it. Dinosaurs used to rule the earth. Now they're just tiny and bitter. Like the British. Imagine that. Think about that. You're a T-Rex walking around, running shit. All of a sudden, you come into work on Monday, you're a f***ing pigeon. You can see in their eyes, they'll slant out over, just walk around like, I can't believe this shit. I used to be a T-Rex, now I'm a goddamn pigeon. Brrr, this is bullshit. Evolution, my ass. Brrr. Yeah, throw another breadcrumb at me, motherfucker. Throw one. Brrr. All right, I'll eat one. All right. Anyway.
19: Because look, I worked at McDonald's for 7 years. I did have some crazy employees. One of my coworkers was an amputee named Stumpy. His favorite Creed song was Arm Wide Open. The real joke there is that someone would have a favorite Creed song. And some of you know, I worked at a South Florida McDonald's, so things got pretty racist. One of my coworkers was in the Ku Klux Klan, and he would tell me about the Klan, and the Klan isn't that much different than your regular men's club. It's just a bunch of white guys sitting around telling racist jokes. The only difference is they take all the punchlines out at the end. All right, Goober, listen to this one. A black, a Jew, and a Mexican walk into a bar. And that's what's ruining America. Now, I want to believe the reason I was at that McDonald's for so long is because I was mean to some old gypsy woman in the drive-thru one day. Like, she came in at like 10:35 and she was like, "I want an egg McMuffin. They are so delicious." And I was like, we're not selling them anymore. And then she was like, "From this day forth, you shall have the face of a rapist and the self-esteem of one of his victims."
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9: I got my haircut online last week. I don't know if anybody has done that, but it's never like the JPEG. I go to a lot of sporting events. People often get engaged on the Jumbotron. I want to see someone get divorced on the Jumbotron, you know? Wouldn't that be something? Like, look, it's over. It's all over. Women, I don't know if anybody knows any women. Women often complain. That's it. Yeah, there's no, sorry. No second half to that. Pen always stops writing. Women often complain that whenever men are talking to them, that we're only looking at their breasts. It's going to be where a guy can't even get dressed up and go out anymore. Some women just won't take yes for an answer. Guys, if you ever go to a strip club and ask a girl for a lap dance, make sure she works at the club. It can be very confusing and awkward. Learn the hard way, and never lie about your age at a high school reunion. Also, very good. I learned that the hard way. You guys know that as well. Anybody have neighbors? Some people? I have neighbors, and they fight a lot. And the other night, it was so bad. You know, there's blood, there's broken glass, crying, screaming. The other night, it was so bad, it made the hair on the back of my neck stand up. And I was like, man, now I got to get involved, you know, I got to do something. So the next day, I went to the barber, and I had him cut the hair on the back of my neck. And I feel so much better. You know, violence is everybody's problem, you guys, so keep that in mind. I asked a girl then at a bar, I said, "Hey, do you want to ride home?" And she said, "That'd be great, since we drove here together, you know, 4 hours ago. It'd be really sweet." And she started hitting me, and it was nothing I haven't seen before, but it got me thinking, wow, man, how'd the world get so violent? You know, how'd we get to this point in history where the world got so violent? The Middle East and northern, southern Korea and Ireland and our own cities. And the world never got violent. There is no God. The world has been violent since the beginning. Cain killed Abel, man. Cain killed Abel. The third person on the planet killed the fourth person on the planet. We weren't even able to make it to three people before somebody was a murderer, man. At one time, a third of the people on the planet were murderers, right? A third of the people in the hood aren't murderers. A third of the people who own guns aren't murderers. A third of the people in jail aren't even murderers. San Quentin, Folsom Prison, and Alcatraz are safer than the book of Genesis, man. You thought Compton and Baghdad were tough? Try downtown Eden after the sun goes down, man. There was murder and violence at Person 3. One couple had two boys who had the world to themselves, and one of them was claiming this town ain't big enough for the two of us, man.
21: 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I Heart Comedy.
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22: 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Don't know what they mean. 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Yeah. I couldn't figure out how they had taken over an entire country. I guess they did it in steps. I think my favorite thing about the Taliban, when I think about the Taliban, is the ban on kite flying. Do you remember this? When the Taliban was in power, it was against the law to fly a kite in Afghanistan. No kites! That's right. Get your kites out of here. What could have gone wrong? 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
5: How do you not live your life without laughing? How can you frown all day? Just cast that frown. Nothing makes you laugh at all. Someone fall on the street and you just... You busted your ass. I saw that. You can't fall around me. Fall out your wheelchair. Come on, dog. Laughing is the best. Oh, ever laugh and fart at the same time? You never got one of those? Two for one? That is crazy. Oh, you're like, what? I got a two for one just now. You know how many farts I let implode in me? Yeah, he sacrificed his ass off. He's like, hell yeah. You ever see your man do this? Don't ask him no questions. Are you okay? I just saved your damn life. Watch the damn movie and shut up. That's why my breath stinks now, jackass. Oh, there it goes again. I like her. But sometimes you're like, I don't like her that much. You got to let it out. But you break it up in parts. You ever break it up in parts? But you cough in between? Hello, hello, hello, hello. She's like, what does that smell? I don't know. It smells like ass. I know. It might be you. Farting is funny. Like some of you are probably working in the office, right? You know, it's that day where you're gonna fart all day. It's like there's your ass is just hot, just like, oh my god, what is wrong? It's just like it's like your ass is whispering, come here. Let me tell you something. Come here. What? I'm gonna stick it up for you today. The ass whisperer. You know. You gotta, when you know it's hurt, you gotta go to another room. Hey, I gotta go make some copies. You finally let it out, someone shows up. Oh, that ain't no damn copy.
21: 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Funny lives here.
7: Jim Jeffries.
20: Because you can't compete with the Asians. It's not that they're smarter. They're not smarter. Their infrastructure is infinitely better. The Asians do something that we don't do. They acknowledge stupidity. If you have a classroom of American children, little Johnny isn't keeping up with the other kids, what do you do? Come on, Johnny, you can catch up. We believe in you. What do you think they do in China when Mei Peng isn't towing the line, eh? Get out of the way. Don't talk to the smart kids. You're weighing them down. Go over there and make some shoes and help our economy, but leave them alone. You don't acknowledge stupidity and all.

0: And they were two documents. One was the her desire to be cremated and have her ashes spread somewhere over the Southwest, which I thought was good. It was broad and gave me a lot of options. Like, theoretically, I could drive 10 minutes into Arizona and just be like, adios, mama, you know. The other document was the DNR document. Look, people have to do this. It's important to do this, but I could have used a phone call. So this is the do not resuscitate document. Now, I didn't know that there's a list of people in order of preference who can do the unplugging. I didn't know that. I'm not pissed off, but I'm not number one. It's my little brother. Why does he get to kill her? That's why she didn't call me. How's she gonna explain that to me? Her firstborn, who she's in love with. She did not trust me with that very delicate responsibility. But then I started thinking, like, well, you know what? Me and my brother aren't getting along that well. Maybe this is just her way of trying to get us to do something together. You know, that's what I thought. But what did she think? Did she think I was going to jump the gun or something? What did she think was going to happen? That I'd be in the hospital room, she's on the machine, and I'd be, like, talking to my brother, like, come on, do it, man. Just pull it. Pull it, bro. Just f-ing do it. Mark, she's still talking. I know. But enough already, right? Let's wrap it up. My mother does not love that joke.
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2: Bad things happen to good people. You can't explain it, like hurricanes like that. That's not karma. You know, it just happens. You know, like the same guy who cuts you off on the way to work every morning. Oh, God, I hate that guy. You know, where everyone's lined up like 25 cars deep at the stoplight, but the right lane's wide open because it's right turn only, and that guy comes creeping up every morning like, I'm turning right, psych, and cuts in. Oh, God, I hate that guy. I hope that guy dies. He's there every morning. That just bothers the hell out of me. I think the reason he's always there is because even if every car that he passes wishes like some sort of evil thought on him, it's different in every car. You know, one car might be like, I hope his dog gets hurt, and I hope his kids, blah, blah, blah, and I hope he gets to the ski, but it's different from every car. See, what we need to do is unify our evil thoughts. That guy would finally die. If all 25 cars that he passed went, I hope that guy gets hit by a bus. Then he'd finally get hit by a bus and die, and it'd be great. You know? There's hope in prayer. That's all I'm saying. It'd be nice. Because then you wouldn't feel bad about laughing at a bus accident, which you always do. They're always funny. You know, it's like, oh, your brother got hit by a bus. You know? But now you can hear about him, like, all right, he must have been a jerk. Fantastic. You know? And then, see, I'll spread this message all over the world until eventually one day you'll see an old lady about to get hit by a bus. Don't save her. Yeah. That happened. We can't really have that. That's not nice. Can you imagine seeing that? People just being like, yay, old lady. That's like one of our redeeming features as humans. We don't want to see that happen. Like, we can't have women and children getting hurt. And that's a good thing, you know? Like, whether it's war or hunting, you know, we're like, no women, no children. And that's a good thing, you know? It's a good facility. And I don't understand why that thing, the no women, no children clause, passed over the chickens. For whatever reason with chickens, it's like, kill her. Take her children, sunny side up them, and then kill her. We hate them. We make them live like in these little 1 foot cubes, like stacked 100 feet high. They're like, they love it. It's like apartments. They're like, bark, bark, bark, I want some sugar. Bark, bark, oh, here you go. They love it. Like that. The chicken community. Nah, that's kind of mean. I think it's funny that we have animals we don't even bother hunting anymore. We just turn them into a crop and we harvest them when we're hungry. We're like, listen, you sit here and shut up. You're not good at getting away. We'll kill you when we feel like it. And no one wants to hear about that. Like, there's not a whole lot of laughs coming from that, which is understandable. Because, like, we don't want to grow our own food, but you also don't want to hear about how it gets mass-produced. It's, you know, it's not the funnest thing. Whereas I think if the cave people came back, well done. Well done. Then we'd be like, yeah.
3: Joan Rivers.
4: The last thing is charity. No people that want me to help them with their charity. I backstage, I got 9 letters. Oh, please.

0: you want a celebrity apprentice, will you help us with our charity? I have my own charities. Thank you very much. And I am very charitable. You can look at me. You can see. Just give, give, give. AS. No, no. Every year, National Chairwoman for Osteoporosis. Do not applaud. Because you're always here. Snap, snap. I went to the osteoporosis big meeting, right? And they gave me a standing ovation. I thought they'd all left. All you saw was like this. And I have a new charity, which I love. It's for old people, sex for old people. And I'm going to ask you to sign up in the lobby on your way out. It's called Feels on Wheels. It is just... Because it's very important. I am a very charitable person. You have no idea. You know who taught me to be charitable? Sean Penn. Sean Penn said to me, oh, he's so smart. He said, Joan, you get the paparazzi. That's why we all do charity. You know that. That's why all the celebrities do charity, because you get your picture in the paper. They take your picture. He said to me, you go and you do something. It's like a win-win. You help some ass. That's what it's all about. And he and I, the first thing we did, we went to the city. Oh, the one that got, oh, you know her, the city that got wet, New Orleans. We went, no, no. What a bunch of ass. You build a city below sea level, it rains, and you're wet. Surprise. So Sean said, let's go to New Orleans. So we went to New Orleans, and we had a fabulous time. I talked about this on Jimmy Fallon Show. We had our own boat, which was great. And in it, I had my hairdresser and my makeup man and my PR person and the New York Times and the Wall Street Journal and Entertainment Tonight. It was just great. And we bought sandwiches. It was really good. And it was one of those perfect days. You know, not too bright on the water, just really nice and all. And they're taking our picture, we're rowing, la, la, la. And then every once in a while, to ruin the whole damn thing, a hand would come up and out of the water and grab the boat. No, no, no, get your own. Get your own boat.
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2: What I realize is that now that I live here in the U.S., and I was born in Africa, technically that makes me African American. I'm going to be president. I gotta tell you, it's awesome being African American, man. Especially a white one. I am pretty sure that has made it quite a bit easier on me, you know what I mean? I don't get pulled over for no reason. But when I do, I have lots of fun with it. You know I pulled you over? Yeah, because I'm African American. No, that's not why, no. You're driving on the sidewalk. Touche. Meanwhile, this arm's rummaging in the glove box. And I'm not affiliated with him. Okay? I don't really drive. You guys should all be glad for that. Okay? I try to take cabs. The key word is try. Because I can assure you that I've had plenty of cab drivers just pull away from me like, mm-mm. What's he gonna pay with? Sticky change? Yeah, could you help me get it out of my pocket? I gotta tell you guys, being physically disabled and African American, let's just say I look good on paper. Actually, what's really happening up here is this arm acts like some type of antenna. And I am picking up a signal from who knows. Because frankly, you're lucky I'm even facing the right direction.
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3: My girlfriend, along with every other woman in the world, is now in love with Edward, the vampire. Twilight, yes. If guys didn't have it hard enough, now we gotta deal with this work of fiction. Girls always like, why can't you be more like Edward? He's such a man. Really? Okay, let's review. Let's see. He looks like a supermodel. He can fly. And he sparkles when you put him in the sunlight. Let me tell you, ladies, something. Any guy with those traits isn't looking for you. He's looking for your brother. And he doesn't want to suck his blood. Remember when vampires really used to be scary? You know? Back when I was growing up, we had the Lost Boys. Yeah. They would get drunk and turn into bats and threaten to beat up the two Corys. Now they just play piano and have no split ends. I love having a girlfriend. You know, I talk about marriage with my girlfriend. A little scary, you know. Not because of monogamy or because we have to live together. I'm scared because I don't want to have to wear a Snuggie. You ain't getting no sex with that thing. You got to put a hole in it, call it a pluggie. I mean, look like a retarded Jedi. I mean,
4: my Snuggie, I got my Snuggie.
3: Your wife's walking around?
4: Yes, Han Solo.
3: I'm lucky though, man. I got a hot chick. My chick is pretty and sexy. Yeah. Yes, yes. Thank you, sir. That was a little too. No, but seriously, it's like she's pretty and sexy. Sometimes pretty girls aren't sexy, you know? They never have to work for it. Comes too easy. That's why I like fat chicks. That's why I used to date fat chicks. You know, fat chicks. They just love it so much. When a fat bitch. I didn't mean that. I'm sorry, Monique, if she's here. I'm kidding. Don't put that on television. I will never. I dated a girl who was kind of heavy, man. This girl was fat. I'm serious. I was tall and skinny. She was short and round. And when we hugged, we looked like a lowercase b. It was. When we danced, it looked like Big Bird and Snuffleupagus freaking.
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4: She hasn't been laughing at all. I don't think women are funny either, ma'am. You think I want to work? This sucks. I just want to relax. The women's movement ruined a permanent vacation for all of us. We were having fun. Our dad would give some guy some land and some cows, and we wouldn't have to do anything. And if we wanted something from our husband, we'd just twist our dimples and talk like a baby.
5: Please, Mr. Sweetie, buy me a dress. Write me a check.
4: And then if you didn't get what you wanted, you just faint. Like they had couches made just for fainting. The most work we'd have to do is get up out of our king-size bed, walk over to the couch, and pass out. I don't even know why I do comedy. Like, you look at guys and you're like, no one on the bill tonight. But a lot of these guys, they do comedy so they can get laid. And they'll, like, take home the chicks in the front row. And, like, you hear them backstage, they can be really aggressive and they're always bragging, like, oh, yeah, killed last night. And afterwards, I got these chicks grabbing their jugs and banging on those. Oh, awesome! Yeah. And I'm like, I wonder why I do comedy. I don't think it's to bed the audience members. Men are just driven by sex, right? Like, they're either watching porn or playing video games. Which one do you do? Both, right? Which one? What's your favorite video game? Do you like Call of Duty? Is that the one where you... Call of Duty, that's the one where you lay on the couch and protect our country while you're eating a sandwich. Everyone's obsessed with video games. And my friend's like, no, Natasha, you don't understand the technology now. It's amazing. I can run through a forest. I can have sex with a girl. I can deal cocaine. I'm like, you know where else you can do that? In life. And if you stopped playing Call of Duty and started doing cocaine, you'd probably have a girlfriend. You have a wife, though, so congratulations. Fiance. Oh, wonderful. I'm so happy for you. All right. Are there any toilet babies in the works?
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27: All right. I do think we can be a little less PC when it comes to sports, though. Just once I want to hear an announcer go, God, black people are fast. Holy cow, all of them, they're fast. Back to you, Bob. Why don't we say that? We're all the same species, got it. If I'm on a horse track and I see him cramming a Clydesdale in gate 3, I'm not gonna put my money on it. I'm gonna bet on the thoroughbred. Preferably one from Jamaica. They've got wheels. I don't like Stuart Scott on SportsCenter. If you don't know who he is, he's a black gentleman that graduated from UNC with almost perfect grades, yet feels the need to talk hip-hop for absolutely no reason at all. While he's calling plays, it'll be like, booyah! Easy, Stuart. First of all, I have more street cred than you. Second of all, I have HD television and you have one eye. Yeah. It's grossing me out. It's 8 in the morning, I'm eating Eggos. I don't want to see Cyclops struggling with a teleprompter. Booyah. Take that to the UK where they embrace ugly people on television. Not here in America, you circus freak. Yeah. Next time you want to catch passes on the sideline, use your hands. Don't let it come to the body. You learn that in Pop Warner. I'm aware that I could end the joke at the good part. I choose not to.
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1: Okay, we're moving now, folks. Sorry, the show was a little late. The plane was late today. I was supposed to get here at noon. And I got here at 12:04. Kind of threw me off for the whole day. I had to rush to the hospital. I kind of a freak accident. I had to have my face removed from the inside of a drinking glass. So it happened. You know how you get a drink sometimes, they put a swizzle stick in it, but you think it's a straw? Well, I sucked my face right inside the glass. The doctor said it wouldn't hurt to leave it on, but you could have it on or off. It didn't matter which. But I decided, hey, I'm in showbiz. I opted to take it off. You know? I don't know if you know this or not, we're recording some comedy jokes here tonight. And what we do is when we get this tape, we're going to take it to Warner Brothers and we're going to erase it. I'd like to open up with kind of a traditional comedy bit. I'm going back to the old traditional comedy bits. I know I used to do the far out, but now I'm back to the traditional because I have the both now. The traditional on one hand, the far out on the other. So now the whole, the unified... Because this appeals to everyone this way. This way you don't eliminate. And I think if you appeal to everyone, it's more money. And this is why. So I'm going to do a traditional comedy bit, the old sound effects routine. This is where I tell a little story and sort of make it come to life through the use of sound effects. Now this is done totally with my own voice. There's no gimmicks or anything like that. So here we go. If you close your eyes, I think you're going to be able to imagine that you're in a sleazy nightclub in San Francisco. So... Well, I woke up this morning and had a bowl of cornflakes. Then I went down and started up the car. But fortunately, the atom bomb went off. I can make any sound.
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34: I think 9 out of 10 of the worst impulses we get, though, are when we're behind the wheel of a car, you know? That's why I don't think it's a good idea to carry a gun in the glove compartment. Because chances are, if it's there, sooner or later, you're going to use it. Of course, then again, what are you going to do if somebody cuts you off on the freeway? Just let them go? Well, you pretty much have to shoot them, you know? Otherwise, they won't learn nothing. Say, all of a sudden, you have to go on a real killing spree, and all you have is a knife. Well, after a couple of people, your arm is aching. You have to switch hands. Then you look like a girl. kind of aggravation, man. And there are automatic weapons on sale. That's why a lot of my friends are taking martial arts classes and stuff like that, which I think is a really good idea. Anybody into martial arts here? I just wish the people who took martial arts would master the technique before they go around showing it off. Because it's really annoying when they come up to you and go, "Hey, man, I just learned this incredible new move in karate today, but you gotta come at me like this." Gee, is there anything I could do to make it easier for you? Maybe I could put my head under the back wheel of your car. Give me your money. Now! All right, then, I'm gonna have to stab you. With my right hand in a lunging fashion. Try to keep your weight on the back leg. What world is this? What wonderful world? Gee, he does it all.
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0: I love the crime in New York. That's what I love. Believe it, my car got broken into like 5 times. And they'll steal anything. They stole my maps. I go down the street, somebody's selling them back to me for a nickel. They stole a water bottle, brownies my mother cooked for me, a can of tennis ball. I started putting stuff in my trunk I didn't want anymore. Then one night I put a note up on my dashboard, it said, "Nothing in car." I go out the next day, somebody broke in, stole my seats, and wrote, "You're right." So now I gotta drive home, so I couldn't afford another car seat, so I got a lawn chair, which is illegal, I didn't know that. Very comfortable, but then I had to brake really hard and the chair started folding up on me. And I started sliding in the, and I hit a guardrail and the cop came up, he's like, "Can I help you?" "Yeah, pina colada, please." "No, wait, let me get some Tang, I'm going to the moon, come on." So I got a ticket, you're gonna learn something. I got a ticket, the cop determined I was speeding just by the length of my skid mark. So here's a little tip, if you're gonna crash, don't brake, plow right the hell into the guy. Speed up if you have to. Then play dumb and he goes, "Hey man, how come he didn't brake?" "You'll see." "How fast was I going, officer?" "I wasn't moving. I was parked. This guy came flying out of nowhere. Look at that skid mark. Must have been doing 100 backwards."
1: Maria Bamford.
2: "Sir, I'm going to ask you a question, sir. It's a personal question. Have you ever had sexual harassment at work?"
4: "Absolutely."
2: "Yes? No, that's good. No, that's good. He admits it. I think a lot of guys get sexual harassment at work, but they just don't mind it. And so they just kind of let it go. But don't let it go. Next time some lady asks you to move a file cabinet, just file a claim, my brother, because she's watching it. She's watching it. Fight back. I used to have this really creepy boss who'd always come up to me and say stuff like, "Oh, I really like it when you wear your hair like that. Why don't you come in the meeting, take shorthand, cheer up the guys with your pretty face. Come on, smile for me. You look so much more more beautiful when you smile." You know, like I go in his office, say stuff like,
5: "Hi, I really love the way your gray, curly neck hair comes up of the edge of your peach, polyweave, sweat-stained sports shirt. Why don't you come in my cubicle and tell me more about my partial dental benefits after 90 days? Come on, Smile for me. The fact that I net $6.49 an hour to provide you with the sexual stimulation you're not man enough to get in your personal life is so much more apparent when you smile.
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4: You know, I'm sensitive, I guess, to a point, but, like, there was a guy who died who climbed into a polar bear cage in the Central Park Zoo. And, I mean, I feel bad, I guess, for his family. I don't know. I think he was probably a little nuts. But they said he'd been harassing the polar bear for 5 days before he climbed into the cage, you know? And I'm not trying to be racist, but he was, like, he had a Latino name. I just envisioned this, like, Spanish guy every day outside the polar cage, like, hello, hello, polar bear. Hello, polar bear. Do you think you're so much better than everybody else? And he climbed in the cage and got eaten. Imagine that, like getting that phone call, host the New York State Park Police. Your son got eaten by a polar bear today. Is that you, Chewy? Am I on the radio? This is a Hollywood story, actually. I was in a store, and Kirsten Dunst, the young girl from the Spider-Man movies, was in front of me, and I recognized her. I didn't recognize her from Spider-Man. I actually recognized her from 15 and pregnant on Lifetime. I love my Lifetime movies. I really do, whatever. Young guys, you know, if you really want to get some play, learn about Lifetime. They don't want to hear about your damn team, you know? You go, oh, did you see Marky Post as an accurate portrayal of a heroin-addicted mom in Chasing the Dragon? Bam! They'll close the deal and they'll go, oh, I saw Tori Spelling in Mother May I Sleep with Danger. And they go, oh, he's a sensitive guy. Then, that's one of my sexy tricks from your old friend Bob Scratch Goldfarb. So I recognized her from 15 and pregnant, and I got kind of nervous. And clearly I was trying to make her laugh or something. And this is a true story. I know they keep saying that, but they are all true. And she drops this vase, and it made a really loud noise. And and the guy behind the counter, because he knew who she was, instead of saying, you know, hey, you break it, you bought it, which they would say to you or I, the guy goes, oh, are you okay? And I go, I pooped a little.
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0: Dude, I don't even like those movies when they make black and white people get along, man. Even those ones seem ridiculous, you know, because it always has to be like some sort of lesson in those movies. Just like, you know, I never looked at it that way. And it's like that never happens, you know. Anytime I've ever hung out with a black dude, at no point during the evening is he like try to like teach me how to dance, you know. You know that interracial Footloose moment they always have to have in those movies. And I never go to his neighborhood and like try to like save a school, you know. How many times are they gonna make that movie? You know that movie? The white person goes into the projects. They just have to make a difference. You know, they just made that movie again with, what was it, Hilary Swank? It's like, did you even need to go see it? It's like, let me guess, she shows up and they don't accept her, right? And she goes home, she cries to her effeminate boyfriend who's wearing sweatpants and he's cooking something for some reason, right? And he convinces her to give it one more chance, right? Then she goes back down there, she starts drawing out their inner beauty. Next thing you know, they put a do-rag on her, she starts dancing. And it's just embarrassing for all races involved. For the love of God, stop making that movie. Dude, the amount of times they made that movie, I would think I would know somebody white who actually did that. She'd be like, that's Mike, yeah, he saves ghettos. That's what he does, you know? I sit around and watch SportsCenter, you know, he's in the projects every weekend. He's writing his name on the blackboard. My name's Mr. Michael. All right, who threw that? Who threw that?
3: Love comedy? You've come to the right place. 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
8: I did stop drinking Jägermeister as though it were some
1: like miraculous life choice. I brag to people when I stopped drinking Jägermeister. Like I'm doing Bikram yoga now and eating tofu. At some point, I saw a clip of myself on stage yelling at the bar, drunk, "Hey, can I get a shot of Jägermeister?" But I could see me. Like, in my head, I'm young. But then I saw I'm just an old dude, and just the word Jägermeister coming out of your mouth is some desperate cry to be young again. And it's like the old guy's a silver-haired fox, but he still has two hoop earrings. And he's like, "Hey, ladies, don't be that, dude. Just drink something clear." I live every day of my life like it's my last day on earth, kids. And I really don't clap. You don't know how I live. That makes it even more sad and pathetic that I would willingly choose to spend any given last day on earth immobilized on a couch, sweating, watching a marathon of Storage Wars, completely content with that. Friends going, "Come on, let's do something, man. Let's go out. I came all the way down. Let's go live life." And like, "I ain't getting up. My prostate is welded shut like a lug nut. I'm not getting up. I gotta find out what's in that safe. Very important to find out after the commercial break what could possibly be in that safe."
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6: 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It's easy to get to. Where's our matinee lady? And holy... Here's our map. Here's what you do. Take the Ventura Freeway to the Cosa Mesa Interchange. Down to Encino, past Banning, back on the gigantic cloverleaf, then back up 5 miles and look for the giant statue of Louis XIV with the overstuffed bottom. That's it. Thank you, matinee lady. Oh, that's all for now. Goodbye out there, friends. Yeah,
3: this is iHeart Comedy.
14: We love you Latinos. We knew you were here. There's 9 Astrovans in the parking lot, so they all got like stickers of roosters and Brahma bulls.
15: Yeah.
14: And then on the back window, they got those funny stickers like the dad sticker, the mom sticker, the 10 little kids stickers. The littlest kid's already pregnant in the sticker.
15: Aha, la tuya wey puto.
14: I don't give a We learned Spanish by getting jumped by you Mexicans.
15: Yeah. We love you guys, though. We love Latinas, boy. Woo! They are fertile creatures, though, I'll tell you that much. You want to come Mexican, you better wear a condom and you better put a fruit roll-up on top of that.
14: Word.
15: I'll tell you what. That's like throwing a gallon of water on a gremlin. 5 babies will shoot out of her immediately.
14: And Mexicans are already born with Raiders jerseys on.
15: Yeah.
14: And 2 felonies right away.
15: Right away.
14: Don't get mad. We don't make the rules. Jesus does.
15: Amen. But we love you Latinos, man. We love that Mexican beer like Tecate. The only beer in America you buy a 30-pack comes with a soccer ball. Come on.
14: I don't see Coors Light giving out hacky sacks and frisbees to the white kids.
15: Yeah. And we love Tapatio and Cholula hot sauce. You better bet your ass. Believe me. Testify.
14: And we love the Latinos. They could communicate to one another like the Mayans simply by whistling like, Maria! Look. White people, black people, look around. These Mexicans know what he just said.
15: Yeah.
14: You heard the dog whisper? I'm the cholo whisperer, SS.
15: Orale.
14: He said, Maria, hurry up and do the laundry before I hit you. That's what he just said.
15: Listen, not that we condone hitting women. All we're saying is you hit that bitch hard enough, she ain't calling the cops. That's what we're saying. That's where Chris Brown, if he had child locks, click, click, get your umbrella, Rihanna. It's going to be a long night in this bitch. You know what I'm talking about?
14: All right, racism and abuse. Let's
15: keep
14: going.
15: Yeah.
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17: You got to be careful how you conduct yourself in this world. You know, I live in New York and people can, they'll mess with you. So you got to have a good repertoire of like threats, you know, and insults to back them off. And I came up with a few of my own and I'd like to try them on you now. Okay, I'm going to fight. All right. I'll stick your ass in your ass. I'm gonna man you with my hand, buddy. You know when you're in an elevator and you're just, you get in an elevator, there's already people on, right? And you go to press your floor button and it's already been pressed. It's all lit up, you know, and they all saw you starting to go for it. And then you don't want to press it. Then you get that thing where you make that noise where you don't actually make words. You know the thing you get on, you're like, oh, I didn't see that. I just say I wasn't pressing the button, I'm pressing the air in front of the button. Right here, yep. I'm going to a floor that you know nothing about, man. I'm going to the floor. 1, 2, 3, 4. You ever do this? You know when you tell somebody a story, then a week later, you tell them the same story again because you forgot? And by this time, you've added a bunch of lies to it. I moved in with my girlfriend. We live together now. And it's kind of cool, you know, living with her. I really, really like it. She works. She actually does stuff. And I just sit around all day. I don't do anything. And then she comes home. The other day, she came home. She's like, what are you doing? I told you to mow the lawn. Why didn't you mow the lawn? And I said, oh, mow the lawn? I thought you said watch TV.
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16: Now, I know some of you single guys are like, help us out, Monique. How do we create a traffic jam in our cul-de-sac? Please, help us out. Here's how. It really comes down to intention. It's what I was saying earlier. It's emotional. A woman, women are intuitive. We can feel your intentions towards us. If it is your intention to take care of a woman, pleasure a woman, give her a chance to just kind of rise up out of herself and relax and chill out. It's really not just about the physical act. If a woman trusts you and you force her to surrender and you do it really awesome, yeah. Let me explain. I'll use an analogy because food is very big now. There's a lot of foodies on the Food Network. Think of sex as an enormous, wonderful meal. You know, you got the tablescape laid out, you know, that equals you took a shower and soaked. And you got the tablescape laid out. When a woman comes through the door and you're there, she knows. She knows you've soaked, you've showered, cologne, your hair's combed, you're smiling nice, some candles, maybe some sexy music. Go old school on her ass. A little Teddy Pendergrass isn't bad. Yeah, something with rhythm, a little R&B is what I'm saying. Something with some rhythm. Then the woman's all like loosened up and into it, you know? So think of the things you do, kissing, fondling, you know? Yeah, those are the side dishes. You get the potatoes right, you can hand a chick beef jerky as the meat, okay? She will be all good, right? If you do it right, she will stumble out of bed all goofy and smack into a wall that's been there 10 years. Rubbing her forehead.
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19: And they're not going to build a World Trade Center shorter. It can't happen. They win. If they build it shorter, they might build it 60 stories, but then they'll put another 80 stories of cardboard on it and make it look taller, shaped like middle fingers. The lights blinking off and on. We don't care. After they blow up New York, they gonna move to Chicago, blow up Chicago, then blow up Los Angeles, and then they'll be all finished. We'll be finished. I mean, not finished, but they'll be done. They'll be like, hey, all right, cool. It'll be three states. Then they don't know how crazy we are. We'll just go punk Canada into being the new New York. We'll just be like, come here, Canada. Come here. Come here. Mm-hmm. And they'd be like, hey, what do you want, eh? Hey, my ass, come here. You're the new New York. Toronto is the Bronx. Montreal is Harlem. I'm waiting for them to attack another state. That'd be nice, right? Just to be like, whoa. You know, like Nebraska or whatever. Nebraska, you know. But they not. But people in Nebraska are nervous. Oh, they're going to come get the corn. We got to be careful. They're not. People in Iowa worried about all the cereal factories being under attack. It ain't gonna happen. Six tractors were hijacked today and driven into a cereal factory in Iowa. It's a terrible sight here, Jim. We're live at the Raisin Bran factory. Raisin silo number one is completely engulfed in flames. I think next year there's only gonna be one scoop of raisins. Then right after that, we'll have the commemorative sad cereal boxes, and Tony the Tiger will be like, it's not so great right now, and he's...
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2: I don't know. I love my daughter, but people really don't get what it's like with a kid full time. Well, you know, we parents make you love our kids because we dress them up and take them out. Look at her, and everybody goes, oh, nice. But you don't know what she's like when she comes home, the dress comes off, rubs her ass in mud. She's gross. She won't take a bath. Like, you can't, once you have a baby, you can't force the kid. Let her sleep in her clothes. I'm not dealing with it tonight. Her hair gets clumpy. She stinks. Sometimes it's like, ugh, just rancid, stinky kid. And then she smells her finger. That's the kind of person I'm talking about. She's disgusting. But no, it's hard. Having kids and being married, it's difficult. And, you know, whatever. But one thing it's made me is it's impossible for me to have any sympathy for single people. I don't dislike single people, but I don't get... Whenever single people complain about anything, I really want them to just shut up. Because... first of all, if you're single, your life has no consequence on

0: Someone came up with this and then pitched it to another human who approved it, just so you guys know. Dinosaur, you're four! And someone else was like, print it, make it! Okay. So it says, you're four, and then on the inside I just wrote, only 1 year until memories. Why do we do anything for children before age five? This is for, it's a get well card. It's for, it's got a little bear, and he's sick, he's sick, he's in bed. You know where bears go when they get sick. And it just says, love is the best medicine. And then I just wrote, that's why we're not taking you to the hospital. It's a card for Christian Scientists. This is a wedding card, a beautiful card. It has a little salt and pepper shaker, and you can see the salt and you can see the pepper. I'm really describing it for our audience at home. And at the top, it just says, made for each other. On the inside, I just wrote, this is how I subtly mentioned that your fiancé is black. Pretty sure you have to see that one to think it's funny. This one is the last one here. It is a just a picture of a river, and it just says at the top, what is a sun? And on the inside, I just wrote, seriously, I don't know. Sorry I wasn't around.
1: Stephen Wright.
2: Next week, I'm going to have an MRI to find out whether or not I have claustrophobia. In school, they told me practice makes perfect, and they told me nobody's perfect, so then I stopped practicing. Here's some of my answers to some everyday questions. Excuse me, sir, do you know what time it is? No, I'm not from around here. Excuse me, do you know where the train station is? Probably near the tracks. Sometimes when I'm over someone's house and no one's in the kitchen, I like to write things on that to-do list they have on the refrigerator. Memorize distances to all other planets. Adopt baby, then sell on black market. You ever notice when a house burns down, the only thing left standing is the fireplace and the chimney? How's that for evidence? I bought a new camera. It's very advanced. You don't even need it. Why are the pictures square if the lens is round? I bought a new phone. The first thing I did was push redial. The phone started having a nervous breakdown. The phone was twitching like this. I don't have this information. I bought an iPod. It can either hold 5,000 songs or one telephone message from my mother. They say you're not supposed to put metal in a microwave oven. They're right. I'm missing a wall in my kitchen. Today I was talking to myself. I was very polite and cordial, but I could tell I was lying. You know, if heat rises, heaven might be hotter than hell.
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4: I learn about the cultures because I travel around, you know what I mean? I did shows in Vietnam a few years ago. I had a good time in Vietnam. Vietnam is a great place. Hot as hell in Vietnam. Like when an Indian guy tells you it's hot, trust me, it was hot. Good place, nice people. I didn't know until I went to Vietnam that you could actually use a scooter as a minivan. I didn't know. You will see an entire family on a scooter. Like dad will sit here, right, and leave a little piece of seat, and a small child will sit there. And then another small child will stand in front. And then mom will sit off to the side on the back like that. And then another kid will sit off to the side this way. And one more kid will face that way. And there'll be three kids doing backflips while it's driving down the street. Like if you saw that here, that'd be stuff you'd see at like the circus. People like, do not attempt to do this at home.

0: These are professional stunt drivers. 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In Vietnam, like the entire family, dad's weaving in and out of traffic. 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The money in Vietnam is dope. You know what it's called? Dong. 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Dong. 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Could you give me some dong? Yes, I can.
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2: I'm Mr. Family Entertainment, ladies and gentlemen. That's right. I want people to feel like, what? That Pointer Sister show is sold out? Well, let's take the family over to see Sam. Because he is family entertainment. I know a lot of you say, Sam, what is the fascination with family entertainment? Well, my hero is Walt Disney. Yes, he's my hero. Because look how much family entertainment this man gave the world. The man had a world vision. He was down to $2.07. He had two slices of bread. He was a struggling cartoonist in Los Angeles. He looked over in the corner of his room. He saw a mouse running around, a little mouse. And he made friends with the mouse. And he gave a little piece of bread, a little cheese, made friends with it. And the mouse inspired Steamboat Willie, which later became, of course, Mickey Mouse, which opened up the whole Disney world of entertainment, Buena Vista Pictures, Follow Me Boys, 101 Dalmatians, all the great Disney movies we got to see, Snow White, and all, yeah, I mean, just, you know, I mean, you know, Disneyland, Disney World, the Epcot Center. Now they have one in Tokyo. They have a Disneyland and Disney World in Japan, a Disney World in Moscow. All because this man saw a little mouse. If he'd been one of the Pet Shop Boys, who's to say? Who's to say? Who knows? And we would have been robbed. We would have been robbed of hours, lifetimes of family entertainment. The Mouseketeer clubs and the net, you know, everything. We lost all that.
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25: Sometimes you do ask childlike questions. I do. As I get older, sometimes I don't realize. I know how old I look, but I don't. Like when I do college shows, I do a lot of college shows. When I'm hanging out with the college students, like I'm not delusional. I don't think I look like first-year college students, but I look like, you know, graduate students in my head. But yeah, I look like them, not them. Maybe a little. In my head. And I'm hanging out. They take you out afterwards. You're hanging out. Then I think I look like that. Then I go to the bathroom. I look in the mirror. I'm like, ha! Ah! Do you ever hang around people, you go to a college reunion or a high school reunion, hang out with people who don't take care of themselves? It's depressing, isn't it? When they totally let themselves go and you're like, do I look like you? Please tell me I don't look like you. No offense, you look great, just not, you know. Sometimes, I have a hard time saying certain words, and as I get older, it's not so cute. Like, one word I can't say now, if I try to say the words wrong, sometimes they come out right, and that's the problem in my act. So, like, I can't say facilities. I cannot say facilities. Now I'm trying to say facilities. I say facilities. And it looks stupid. If I'm at a gym, I'm going, you got good facilities? Yeah, it's cool. I like good facilities. Try to act like I'm not messing it up. I can't say Marlboro. I say Marlboro. I end up, if I'm not overthinking it, I go to the store. You got any marbles? Marbles? There's like marbles? And I don't want to admit that I go, yeah, marbles. I'm going to a party. Really? A marble party. For my act, I bring marbles to parties. What type of parties do I go to? Hey, Todd, you remember the marbles? Yes, of course. What else would we do? The other word I can't say is domesticate. See, and I know half of them's going, is he doing that on purpose? Domesticate. So my girlfriend tries to help me say it. She'll be like, just say, are you like, look, I feel like you're all looking at me like, oh. I'm all right. I'm not stupid like on my views of life. I'm just not well read and I can't read. And I can't, didn't pay attention a lot in school. But I try to say, she tries to teach me. She goes, just do it. Go demess. And I go, demess. And then when she goes, now say it all the way, I go, domesticate. And I go, you know what, I probably shouldn't even try to say it. It's not like I can use it in a conversation, even if I learn to say it with you. I can't be at a party and go on, like, yeah, well, a lot of animals now, you know, they have, you know, certain animals weren't. They didn't used to be, domesco. Then finish up with the sentence. Oh, that guy's real smart. That guy's really smart. He knew like three big words. Which ones? The ones where he went, duh. Civilities.
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2: Tom Papa.
3: We go out to dinner. As soon as we get in the car, she starts crying. I missed them already. I don't even know who she's talking about. God forbid, if anything ever happened to my wife, I would have to remarry immediately to anyone. Just drive down the street. Hey, you want to live inside for a while? No, bring the cart. That'll come in handy. And the kids are cool. You know, they're cool. They're getting bigger. It's cool. You can talk now. It's fun. You can hang out with them, you know? Hey, listen, small talk to me with children is so much better than small talk with adults, right? I mean, at least they're coming up with new thoughts, trying new ideas. I was at a wedding with these grown-ups I kind of know. They're just regurgitating stories they've said for 50 years. There's not one original thought. It's just cliches. And how's work, Don? Well, still $1 million shy of being a millionaire. I got my commute down about an hour if I take the back road. If I take the highway, and the gas prices are ha ha ha ha ha. And my golf game, bah. Shoot me in the face. My daughter walked in the other day, first thing out of her mouth, Mom's breast smells like a taco. Great, let's talk about that. Why does it smell like a taco? I don't know. It normally smells like plastic, but today it smells like a taco. I think there was a unicorn in my room last night. I saw some sparkles. Do you smell a rainbow? I think I smell a rainbow. You're awesome. I don't even have to get high with you. This is amazing. Who smells rainbows? But all the schools in our neighborhood now are run by ex-hippies and potheads everywhere we go. We don't believe in grades here, man, or rules, or stressing out your child in any way. Well, I don't believe that's a school. I want a real school. The fat lunch lady can't figure out who's hitting her in the head with tater tots. Right? The principal's a Vietnam vet, chain smoking in the parking lot, staring at the Asian kids all weird.
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2: Joan Rivers.
4: I just turned 78 years old. So, wonderful. Oh, yeah. Oh, yeah. You sound like my relatives. Pretty soon we get the house. Pretty soon. If you're lucky, because I can die any... I'm on golden time. I can die any moment now. You know how lucky you guys would be? You would get, for the price of a ticket, you would get a show and a death. You understand? Oh, come on. You'd be invited for months to dinners all over. Are you kidding? You were there? Yeah. From nowhere, she was talking about some, I don't know, whales, or we don't know, animals, and suddenly she just went over. And she was lying there, the face didn't move. We thought, well, Botox. But then... But anyhow, I just turned 78, and I made a decision, which is I am only going to perform to people I want to perform to, because all my life I have worked... Everybody. Oh, I have done Vegas and this and that. I played all those damn Indian casinos, and I'm meeting both the Dot and the Feather. I mean, it's all. So, and people treat you terribly when you're old, you know? They treat you with a little disdain. I was on the Today Show, Al Roker. Here's Joan Rivers, and she's 78 years young. And you want to go, and here's Al Roker, and he's 320 pounds thin. And it, oh.
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1: 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I Heart Comedy.
16: Bill Engvall.
17: I think my wife puts up with me, though, because I try. And I think that's all any guy can do is just try. That's right. Because we ain't never going to get it. Because as soon as we get close, you ladies change it. it's like this memo goes out. They're getting close. Change it, change it, change it, change it. But I try. Like when I'm home, I try to get up in the morning and make breakfast for my family. I mean, good American breakfast. Eggs, bacon, sausage, toast, coffee. Here's the problem. No matter what eggs I start out to make, they always end up scrambled. God, I can't work that yolk. I even bought that stupid spatula off TV. You know the one with the forks? Yeah, and the announcer goes, even a moron can flip an egg now. Apparently not. Can't have sausage anymore. Not because of any health reasons, just because I saw a commercial that scared me to death. Watching TV one night, this commercial comes on. This is what the announcer said, word for word. The eggs are from real chickens. The milk is from real cows. The sausage is from Jimmy Dean. Really? You'd think somebody would have caught that. But I know my wife loves me. Not too long ago, I had to get out of bed, got dressed. She goes, where are you going? I said, oh, I got my yearly physical today. She goes, oh, I'll go with you. I was like, okay. How boring is your day? Yeah, I wouldn't go with her to her physical. Seen it. Yeah, not like we're going to break any new ground there. It's not like I'm going to go, wow, doc, what is that? But she was in the room when the doctor told me my cholesterol's getting high. I'm like, good going, doc. Hell, it'd been easier if he just told her I was cheating on her. Yeah, if he tells her I'm cheating on her, I just gotta take some garbage. Now I gotta eat a bunch of it. He told me to cut out bacon, which sucks, because I love pig. So my wife, trying to be helpful, goes to the grocery store and buys this stuff called soy bacon. Yeah. Let me tell you something. I know soybeans are good for a lot of things. Let's stay out of the bacon market. They go, looks and tastes like real bacon. No, it doesn't.
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18: A lot of people, they go to the gym and they get a trainer. I don't get it. You know, trainers, it's about a $6 billion a year industry, I read in my notebook. And, I mean, that's a lot of money even for me to make up. I don't get why you want someone, I don't get why you need someone to motivate you to run around a gym. That's like the fun part of the day. I call that adult recess. You know what I mean? That's like, you know, I got my music, I'm cranking up my Zep, and I'm running around having a good time, like, yeah, I'm gonna lift this. Okay, no, I'm not. I'm gonna, what's this thing do? Oh, it injures this part of my back. The gym is fun. I don't need somebody to motivate me to do that. I could use that guy at my house for the other 7.5 hours of my day. That's when I need to get motivated. Just follow me around. All right, come on, dig it out, buddy. Dig it out. Give me 2 loads of laundry. Let's go. Come on. Give me some more socks. You know where the socks are. They're in the end of the bed. They're trapped between the sheet and the mattress. There's about 40 pairs in there. Let's get it all going. Dig it out, dig it out, dig it out, dig it out, dig it out, dig it out, dig it out. All right. Good work, Arch. You can watch porn on the internet for 5 minutes, then we're going to shoot off some emails. Anyway, I was listening to the radio earlier, and, you know, all ads have small print, but on the radio, they're forced to audibly speak the small print, or it's like a newspaper, they can literally print it small. But on the radio, they have to say it, legally. And what they do is they just sort of mumble it and say it really quickly. So it's like, $5,000, come on out, $5,000 off any vehicle, total credit, everybody gets credit. I don't care if you just got out of prison. 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You're going to drive away with a new car. I guarantee it. 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It's really not as good of a deal as it seems like, and I wouldn't get too excited. What? What was that? And you and I, we live by different rules than the advertisers, because we can't do that in real life. It'd be nice, it'd be real handy when you get to that, you know, sort of 2 or 3 month point of the relationship. Things are going pretty good. It's time to S or get off the pot. Sweetheart, I've been thinking about what we talked about last night, and I am ready to make that commitment, and I just want to look you in the eye right now. And tell you that I will never, ever make love with anybody but you ever again for the rest of my life. Offer not valid on weekends.
19: Chris Rock.
20: So that's what they did to the big, strong slave. And you know what they did to the smart ones? Or at least the ones they thought were smart, they killed them. That's what they did. That's right. That was the policy of the United States government, to kill smart black people. That's right. The law of the land was, if you read, you die. Okay? So you know what that means? The first black drug dealers didn't even sell drugs. They sold books. Yo, man, I got 2 pages, man. I got 2 pages, man. Check it out, man. Check it out, man. I got 2 pages, man. Yo, man, I got a word. I got a word. Check it out, man. I got a new word, man. I got a new word, man. It's new, man. It's new, man. So think about the poor slaves that could read, but had to hide it, man. Think about the poor slaves that could read, but were scared to teach their kids to read, but fear they'd be killing their kids, man. Think about the poor slave that used to drive the buggy in the town every day, man. Just to drive the buggy, man. And he's driving the buggy, driving the buggy, driving the buggy. He's driving the buggy, driving the buggy, driving the buggy. And he can read, he's driving the buggy, driving the buggy, driving the buggy. And up ahead, he sees a real busy intersection. He's driving the buggy, driving the buggy, driving the buggy, driving the buggy, driving the buggy, driving the buggy. And then he sees a stop sign. Man, Now he's got a real dilemma. Oh, Lord. What is I gonna do? Oh, Lord. What is I gonna do? Okay. If I go across this intersection, I'ma have an accident. If I stop at this sign, these crackers will kill me. Oh, Lord. What is I gonna do? And he don't know. And he's riding the buggy. And he's riding the buggy. And at the last minute, he goes straight through the intersection. Has a big old accident. Wipes out. Wipes out. Almost kills somebody. And the police come. What's wrong with you? You could have killed somebody. You see that stop sign?
0: Oh, I don't know what you're talking about, sir.
20: See that stop sign? That stop sign right there?
0: Oh, do you mean that octagon thing?
20: Who taught you octagon? Don't get me wrong with affirmative action. Don't get me wrong, man. I don't think I should get a job over a white person if I get a lower mark in a test. I don't think I should get accepted into a school over a white person if I get a lower mark in a test. But if there's a tie, you had a 400-year head start.
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3: Unlike Lionel Richie, I am not easy like a Sunday morning. I'm easy like a drunken Friday night, so let's go, everybody. Let's do this. That's where it's at for me. I am married, everybody. I'm a married person. Yes. I didn't really know if it was going to work out with my husband and I when we first started dating because... he was unlike all of my other boyfriends in that he did not have a drinking problem. And I didn't know how we were gonna get things going. And it was like, you know, when he was first talking about things, the only time he told me that he'd ever actually really gotten drunk was when his fencing team won in college. And I told that joke in front of him once. And he's like, but Michelle, it was the Ivy League championships. Oh, that's like his only drinking story. He's got one drinking story. I have like a million drinking stories, okay? Like everything segues into a drinking story, you know? It's like, hey, look at that chair. Oh my God, you remember the time I tried to drink that chair? Oh my God. Oh my God. I didn't want him to think I was a lush. You know, I wanted to work. So what I did is, and you can use this if you're in the same situation, and I feel that some of you might be, is I just pretended that all of my drinking stories happened in the same night. You know? One crazy night. Yeah, that was that same night. Yeah, that I went skinny dipping. I thought I was going to the shore, but really I was swimming out to the middle of the lake and someone had to swim in and turn me around. Yeah, and then I ate a dozen hot dogs and tried to wrestle that guy that I thought was my friend. Turns out he was not my friend. And then I jumped in that trash can. Oh, and then I got kicked out of that strip club. I was trying to spot her. Many hours in that night.
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21: I've gotten to meet some people I do impressions of, and it's been pretty cool. Louis Anderson came up to me and goes, are you going to do me tonight? And the funny thing about Louis is when he started out doing the Family Feud, he was like really bad at it. He looked depressed, and he finally got really good as he was going along. Remember? But he didn't finish sentences at the beginning. He'd be like, 100 people survey, top 5 answers are on the board. Survey. I don't really want to be here. And he hated it when somebody got one wrong because he'd have to walk to the other side. He'd say, are you sure you want to answer it that way? Leno came up to me. Jay Leno was like, so was that you doing me, man? Man, TV the other day. That was pretty good. Jay Leno's the only guy on earth who could have a bobblehead made of him that would bobble less than his actual head. I thought about it. People put those in their dashboards, and he collects a lot of cars. You know, he's probably up there, hey, let's start this up. It's getting weirder up here. I watch cartoons. I watch Scooby-Doo, mostly for the guest stars, because they were the
4: cultural icons, comedians on there, some people that represent America. Shaggy and Scooby come walking in. Zoinks, like, hey, Scoob. Like, it's the Harlem Globetrotters. Like, it's the guys who do the fancy basketball tricks. Ruby Roo. What I wish they would do is update that, put the cultural icons and comedians of today on, just so I could tune in to see the Chris Rock episode, to see what he'd have to say. Shaggy and Scooby come walking in. Zoinks, like, hey, Scoob. Like, it's Chris Rock. Better than put a black man on Scooby-Doo who's not a damn globetrotter. And forget about Scooby Snack. That's all I'm doing, Scooby Crack. Zoinks, like, hey, Scoob. Like, he's right. Like, what are you going to do about it?
5: Ruby Recovery.
4: I was watching the credits of Scooby-Doo the other day because they had that kind of time. And the voice of Scooby's done by Don Messick. You know who did the voice of Shaggy? It was Casey Kasem. It was also the voice of Robin in the Super Friends. Remember the Super Friends are the greatest announcer of all time? That guy who come on and go, meanwhile, back at the Hall of Justice, Aquaman prepares a peanut butter and jelly sandwich. I wish I had that guy in my life, because if a joke didn't work, that guy could come in and go, meanwhile, somewhere in another joke, John Madden is still talking. And there were little people there, and they were making toys and putting one foot in front of the other. And Burgermeister Meisterburger had a yo-yo, and he said no toys. And the Winter Warlock was there, and Rudolph had a red nose, and he wasn't even drinking. And that's why they call it Christmas. Meanwhile, back in the joke we were talking about.
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9: But I like being a dad. I do. We have a one-year-old at home who, for the first year of his life, has slept a total of 1 minute. But it's worth it. You know, there's screamings, there's smells, you don't sleep. I was out of town and I drove by a skunk and all I could think was, I miss my baby. Because babies are magic. They are. Because they're the worst roommates. Like, if you had a roommate that did one of the things a newborn does, you'd be like, you're moving out. I mean, you can't even reason with a baby. You can't be like, what the hell was going on last night? You were hitting the bottle pretty hard. Then you started screaming and you threw up on me. Then you passed out and wet yourself. I went in the other room to get you some dry clothes. I come back, you're all over my wife's breasts. Dude, you gotta move out. I mean, it's always fun when the mother breastfeeds. The baby always looks right at the dad like, what are you gonna do about it? Man of the house, my ass. Why don't you take a walk, leave your credit card. Tell you, every year when my wife has her annual baby, it feels that way. By the way, the gifts stop after the second kid. With the fifth kid, people barely respond to the email announcement. Yeah, we'll get him next, baby. Once I had a friend come up to me and go, hey, congratulations on the new baby. I know how you feel. We just got a puppy. I was like, what? And I love dogs, so I understand it. But, like, babies are the only types of humans that could be compared to an animal, and it's okay. Like, you could never be like, heard you're getting married. I know how you feel. I used to have a pig. Bit of advice on a hot day. Hose that bride down. She'll love it. Because they can't breathe. Their skin can.
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23: See a lot of celebrities in New York, though. 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I was walking through the park. You remember the band The Spin Doctors? 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
32: 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He's charming.
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32: But he has this dark side that he likes to keep separate and hidden from everybody else.
27: This is a story about 33 patients who put their trust in a prominent surgeon in Dallas.
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35: Christopher Daniel Dunch.
27: And wish they hadn't.
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2: You know, they keep forming all these different agencies and stuff. You know, Department of Homeland Security, Department of National Intelligence. You know, what they really need to do is form a Department of Personal Shoppers. That's what we need. We need like some working single mothers. Let them handle the budget. You know, some people who know how to pinch a penny. You know, that's what we need. You know, I can see the $2 billion on a bomb. You could have got these bombs at Target. Shirley, ain't bombs on sale? Bombs on sale. Oh, make no sense. Put that money back in my education budget too. Every penny of it. About that. That's what we need, some personal shoppers. They'll make better deals than the president. That man makes the worst deals. Oh my God. When the president went to India, do you know what they got? Nuclear technology. Do you know what we got? Mangoes. That don't even sound right, so I know it didn't look good on paper. It's like, they get nuclear technology. And we get mangoes. I like mangoes. Just something about the way the juice drips down my chin. But it gets better. Here's the kicker. Okay, so during our whole, you know, the whole war on terror, you know who's been helping us out? Pakistan. Who hates Pakistan? India. What do we give India? Nuclear technology. Now, when eventually India gets around to blowing up Pakistan, what are we gonna tell our dear friends Pakistan? Here, throw these mangoes at them.
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3: I got on a dating website. It's not that funny. Did the dating websites. Yeah. Match.com. If Match.com, if you match somebody on personality trait, you get a green dot, then they get a green dot. That way, you know, if you see a lot of green dots, you have a lot in common, maybe you should contact that person, right? Someone I was like really late, it was like 3 a.m. I had all these windows open on my computer. I look over this one window, it's got 100% green dots all the way down, which I'd never seen. I was like, wow, this is it. This is the woman that's gonna change my life. So I highlight the window, I click the button to scroll up to see the profile picture, and the profile picture was me, everybody, yay! Apparently at some point I had hit the button, view your own profile, and I matched myself perfectly. I think Match.com was just telling me to go screw myself right there. I was like, thanks, Match.com. People misrepresent themselves right in their profile names too. Like I've seen girls be like football freak 12, sports fanatic 15. Some girls are sports fanatics, but not that. I'm pretty sure they're doing it to make themselves more appealing because they know guys like sports. So I think I'm going to do the same thing. I'm going to change my profile name to like shopaholic 10, candles and makeup 15, money. I'm bitter. So I try and be charming. I was talking to this girl. She's a bartender. She didn't have any jewelry on. I thought that was weird. I was like, how come you not wear any jewelry? She goes, well, I'm allergic to all sorts of metal. I'm even allergic to gold. I was like, well, if you're allergic to diamonds, I'll marry you right now. How awesome would that be? Happy anniversary, macaroni necklace. I made that for you. It's more where that came from. Sometimes I put my foot in my mouth. Last summer I was talking to this girl. I was like, hey, I really like your glasses. And she goes, oh, thanks. They're fake. I just wear them because they make me look more smarter. Couldn't help myself. I was like, I think you need a stronger prescription.
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4: All right. How you doing, folks? It's good to be here. Just trying to go through life without looking stupid. It's not working out too well. Sometimes you'll say the right thing, but at the wrong time and feel stupid, you know? I was getting out of a cab at the airport, and the driver goes, hey, have a nice flight. You too! You too, you have a nice flight too, in case you ever fly someday. Don't everybody look at me, I'm a moron. Don't know when to say the you too phrase. I can't handle it. I never learn, you know? Like a waitress will bring my meal. Hey, enjoy your meal, you too! But you don't have one, do you? I'm a doofus. If you do eat, enjoy it when you eat it. If you have a break or something later, if you get an opportunity, that's all I'm trying to say. That's all that I'm driving at, really, if you think about it. That's all. You ever start to say something and in the middle of what you're saying, you decide to say something else completely? You know, there's already words out there. These friends were leaving the other day and I started to say, hey, take care. And I decided to say good luck instead, like halfway through, you know? So it came out neither. See you later, Brian. Take luck. Take luck and care. Take care of the luck. Good luck taking care of the luck that you might have. If you have luck, take it. Care for it. Take luck care of it. When you take all care of it. You're sure to see them again. So how do you know that guy back there?
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5: Now we are under the auspices of Homeland Security. We had to be very careful picking that name. You couldn't say Fatherland Security because old Germans are going, that's very good. But Homeland Security sounds like Homefront Security, which was England during World War II. Old men with pitchforks and colostomy bags defending the home front. And I find out now that Winston Churchill, the greatest orator of all time, may not have done some of his own speeches. They were done by a man from the BBC who did Winnie the Pooh. We will fight them on the beaches, in the air, on the land. Eeyore and Tigger. Operation Extreme Redundancy is carrying on. All throughout the Middle East. Allah Falam! They're back! Hide the women and children in the number zero. And then he said, we're going to bomb the Afghanis back to the Stone Age. And the Afghanis went, ooh, upgrade. Oh, great. As we see here, today's bombing has enlarged the hole from yesterday's bombing. We have moved rubble from here to here. In the upper right-hand corner, a goat, possible member of the Taliban, or concubine. We have fired the $100 million cruise missile up the goat's ass, and we're successful. And then we started dropping bombs! Food. Food. Bombs! And here's the fun part. Some of the bombs were little yellow bombs, and the food packages were little yellow packages. So now you're playing Survivor, the real game. What was in those packages? Pop-Tarts, peanut butter, all you need's a honey-baked ham, and you got a redneck Christmas. Why are they dropping Pop-Tarts and peanut butter on a Muslim country? First of all, very difficult to have a call to jihad with a mouthful of peanut butter. Secondly, Afghanistan is a hashish smoking culture. And anyone who has ever been a friend of the hookah will go, Pop-Tarts.
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6: I don't even know how to talk to women. I give them responses I think I'm supposed to so I don't get in trouble. I was in the store the other day with my sister. She goes, hey, you like this purse? I go, you're not fat. She beat the piss out of me. I don't even know how to talk to women. I was married for a long time, and now I'm trying to, I don't know what the hell's going on. This is actually happy. I want to hear a true story. You ever have like two thoughts in your head at the same time?

0: 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I go, yeah. I thought I was just going to blow that on food and shelter. She's nuts. She argued with anybody. She didn't... We went to a psychic one time. She got in an argument with the guy. I swear to God. He goes, your wife's a bitch. I'm like, this guy's good.
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3: 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A little kid behind the counter. I go, yeah, give me a regular. Regular what? Coffee. 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
3: 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It needs a cup. That's all it needs. Maybe a saucer underneath the cup. That's it. You been in Dunkin' Donuts lately? The last bastion of coffee-flavored coffee? It's gone. Forget about it. You walk in there now, there's people wearing berets. They're writing poetry on computers. There's a kid behind the counter. Would you like a cafe culotta? Cafe culotta. The hell's that about? Man, when I was a kid, Dunkin' Donuts had two things, coffee and donuts, and that was it. You took the donut, you dunked it in the coffee, thus the title of the place. Dunkin' Donuts. All they had, donuts and coffee, nothing else. They had no ice, no napkins, no soda, no salt, no pepper, no pate, no croissant, nothing. Walk in there now, there's soup flying around. People are eating finger sandwiches. Look at the donuts on display in a case, like relics from a former era, you know? Here's what we used to serve. We used to fry them up and sell them by the dozen back in the 70s. And you can't smoke in any of these coffee places. Can't smoke in Starbucks, can't smoke in Joe Bar, can't smoke in Dunkin' Donuts. I'm pretty sure that coffee was invented by guys who were sitting around smoking anyways, right? And just wanted to drink something that would let them stay up late and smoke more. That's my theory. Just ask me or Columbo. He'll back me up on this one. Peter Falk and Dennis Leary today walked into a Starbucks and shot 27 people. Without any announcement whatsoever. I actually gave the coffee up for a while. They reached that point with me. I said, you know what? I'm not going to have a heart attack in front of some 18-year-old haiku-writing mother in a Starbucks, okay? It's just not going to happen. That was just my luck. He just came in here and he was yelling at me about coffee-flavored coffee, whatever the hell that is. I'm glad he's dead. I really am.
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1: Ellen DeGeneres.
2: Thank you very much. Well, thanks. What a lovely way to start work. Thank you very much. I encourage you to do that for your coworkers next time they walk into work. Give them that, because it's a lovely way to start your job. Thank you so much. What's great about this, you know, you think about it, you have a room full of people. Everybody is so different, and we're all here for different reasons. Everybody has a different story. Some people are longtime fans and bought their tickets the day they went on sale, and I'm always appreciative. There they are, five of them. And yet, look at the seats they get. That's a shame. Some of you had to get babysitters, especially if you have kids. Some people, maybe you're in a bad mood. Maybe you had a fight with your boyfriend or your girlfriend or your husband or your wife or your lover or your partner or your roommate or your... niece. The point is, you're in a bad mood. Now I'm going to have to work even harder to make you laugh, all because you have to have things your way and you won't back down. But that's all right, because we're all here. And with all of our differences, we all have one thing in common. We're all gay. Now there are people out there going, do they think we're gay because we're here? Do we look gay? I told you this would happen. We're not going to understand a word of this. No, that's my one obligatory gay reference. I have to say something gay, otherwise some people might leave here tonight going, she didn't do anything gay. She's not our leader. What happened to our leader?
3: That's why I stopped drinking. I was getting into too much trouble. So much trouble, man. That's the only problem with drinking. If you drink a lot, eventually you're going to get in trouble. You never get really drunk and think, gee, I need to do more volunteer work. So I stopped drinking. I don't drink. I don't smoke pot. I did, but I stopped. I think at some point you gotta give the pot up. I don't know, 30, 40. I feel the same way about pot as I do about Lord of the Rings. If you're still really excited about it when you're 40, I got a new bong. I got a job. You ever notice old potheads begin to look like hobbits? Long beard, dirty feet. That's not a wizard, that's your dad. Potheads all have the same reason. While they still smoke pot, it helps me relax. Dude, you work part-time at Staples. Does it get over there? Where's my three whole pots?
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17: George Wallace.
18: Some doctors need, any doctors in here? How you doctors doing? Need your ass kicked. How come we have a 10 o'clock appointment to see you doctors, we don't get to see it at 11 o'clock, 11:15, 11:30, 11:45? And they walk out and say, be patient. Be patient. That's how they came up with the name. You be patient, MD, me doctor. Doctors need your ass kicked. Come on, what's the problem? The problem, I've been waiting on your ass for an hour and a half. What's wrong? Hell, if I knew what was wrong, I'd write my own prescription and go down to the drugstore. Like Governor Bush's daughter did. Yeah, I said it. I don't understand this world. So many things I don't understand. Like, how come when dogs bark at night, they ever get that last bark in? You ever hear dogs barking at night? Y'all keep laughing, I'll keep barking. Things I don't understand. How come you never see bank robbers' pictures at the bank? You never see bank robbers' pictures at the bank. They're all down at the
19: post office.
18: Why? They're not robbing the post office. Because they know people at the post office shoot back. Things I don't understand. How come they got 18 handicapped parking spaces at the Home Depot? Yeah, I said it. Yeah, I said it. I talk about everybody. My best friend in Los Angeles, he's in a wheelchair. He's been pleading with me for years. Please write a joke about us. We want to be talked about too. You talk about everybody else. Don't feel sorry for us. We can take a joke. We want to be included too. I told him, okay. I did. Then I told him, I'm pissed off at the government for spending $100,000 per bus to have a wider door and an elevator to lift their ass up on the bus. How about a rope? Give them a rope. Hook their ass up to the back of the bus. When they get where they're going, just let go.
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20: Worst date in my life. I'll never forget it for the rest of my life, okay? And this is a perfect movie to see on a date, actually. It's a scary movie. This woman is sitting at a piano. Her baby is upstairs. There's a baby monitor on the piano. The baby monitor starts to go like this. She wants to pick the thing up. Get your baby, bitch. I'm in the theater like this bitch. Everybody hear that on the thing? Anybody? Your baby is 1 year old, bitch. Go get your baby. The baby starts crying, so she runs upstairs, right? There's literally a demon standing next to the crib like this. Ah! She swoops up her baby and go downstairs. You think she leaves the house? I'm walking in the theater like, this bitch is not gonna leave the house, everybody. Demon in the house, but she's not gonna leave the house, okay. She's waiting for her husband to come home. I would have had a note on the door. Demon in house. Good luck to you. And then check this out. The husband comes home and she meets him on the porch. Where were you? it's like 10 o'clock at night, and I just feel like, you know, you should call me when you're working late. I don't know where you were. I mean, it's like, I feel like we're not discussing things in our relationship anymore, and I'm just wondering, hey, tell him about the demon. There is a demon in the house, and you are opening it up with female nonsense? His best friend turns out to be his gay lover. You open with, there's a demon in the house. The date went completely wrong because I'm scared out of my mind at this point. You know something's about to happen, right? She wants to reach over and touch my leg. This is what I did. Bitch! Just knuckles to the head. Just pow! Date over. Date over. I took her home, and I went home, and I heard noises. You know when you hear noises after a scary movie, you're like, who's in here? Who's in here? I just knew there was a white girl double-dutching in my bathroom. So I went right to my mom's house, right to my mom's house. I woke her up. Mom, can you get up? There's a demon in my place. There's a demon. You know what? Scoot over. I'm going to get in there with you. Just...
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21: Imagine, if you will, an idealistic young Roseanne Bannon, fresh out of the Columbia School of Broadcasting, looking for a job in journalism. I filled out applications, I went for interviews, and they all told me the same thing. You're overqualified, you're underqualified. Don't call us, we'll call you. It's a jungle out there. Woman's place is in the home. Have a nice day. Drop dead. Goodbye. But I didn't give up. I mean, I went to see the head of personnel at CBS, the Tiffany Network, and he said to me, Ms. Rosanna Dana, I think you should look for work in the wonderful world of fast foods. I was kind of PO'd at that. But I'm walking down the hall, and who do I see sitting in his office? But Mr. CBS Evening News himself, Walter Cronkite. And just between you and me, Rosanna Dana, you know what that big shot news guy eats for lunch? Luncheon meat on white bread with butter, with one piece of lettuce that got wilted from being between the meat and the butter so long? I mean, that big shot, hot shot news guy is eating pink bologna meat with white dots in it that you don't know what it is. And what are those dots? Is that cheese? It looks like a Q-tip or something in there. Or maybe like Rivera's boil, I don't know. Anyways, I really poured on the Rosanna Dana charm. I showed him my resume, I made him a cup of coffee, I told him a lot of journalism jokes, and Cronkite says to me, hey, Roseanne, you should have a job here at CBS. Then, all of a sudden, this wooden chair that I'm sitting on makes a sound on the floor. Well, I thought I was gonna die. Says, hey, did that come out of you? I go, no way, Mr. Cronkite. I swear that didn't come out of me. So then I tried to move the chair again to get it to make the same noise so he wouldn't think I'm no pig. And I moved the chair all over his office and I couldn't get it to make that noise again. Finally he says to me, hey, I'm eating my lunch. What are you trying to do, make me sick? Well, I don't have to tell you, I was real down after that. I was depressed as a dog. But I didn't give up. I said to myself, RR, yes, you can. I'm okay, you're okay. I'm my own best friend, my mother, myself. I have no fear of flying. I'm woman, hear me roar. And I didn't give up. And I made it, and pretty big, I might add. So let me wrap this thing up and summarize and conclude real quick by saying, it just goes to show you, it's always something. If it's not one thing, it's another. Either you can't get a job in journalism or Walter Cronkite thinks you cut the cheese in his office.
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9: I've been having fun doing this tour. When I started the tour, I was reading this Motley Crue autobiography, and it was really interesting. I quickly learned that Motley Crue tours way crazier than an Aziz tour. It's fascinating because these guys were at one point the biggest band in the world, performing at arenas and stuff, but at the same time they were doing massive amounts of cocaine and heroin all the time, and my body just could not take anything like that. Even if just tonight I was like, let's do heroin, the next day I'd be like, Aziz is dead. Yeah, he did heroin once and he died. How much heroin did he do? None. He just had a needle in his arm and felt woozy and fell off a building. I like touring. The only thing I don't like is the actual travel itself, because people can be so rude when you're traveling. The rudest person I've ever met in my entire life is the Eastern European customs lady at the Toronto airport. What's that lady's problem? Why she gotta be so rude? Customs people are the first people you meet when you go to a new country. They should be nice, welcoming. This lady, as soon as you walk up, she just goes, "What you are doing here?" And I was like, "I'm shooting a movie." She goes, "What did mean shooting movie?" It's like, you know, like filming a movie. She goes, "I know what it means filming movie. I mean, are you doing the lights? Are you acting? Are you directing? I could do without your sarcasm." I was like, "Why are you being so mean? I said something and you went, 'What did mean shooting movie?'" So I just assume you're kind of dumb and I'm trying to explain things to you. I'm stunned you know what the word sarcasm means. Your English is slightly better than Animal from the Muppet Babies. And you're yelling at me like a psychopath. And I got my stamp and I walked on, but I kind of wish after I gotten the stamp, I turned around and I was like, "Guess what? I lied." And then pulled out a DVD of Jurassic Park and a handgun. Was like, "This is what it means shooting movie. Bang, bang, bang, bang, bang."
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10: My dad died recently. Thank you for that. And one of the things that I discovered upon going through his stuff was that my dad was in ZZ Top. So I found these letters that he wrote to members of the band, and I wanted to read a few of them tonight. The second letter, he talks about, I guess they were trying to come up with the name of the band. "Hey guys, sorry to throw some negative vibes your way, but I have to say that I absolutely hate the name that was decided for our band. ZZ Top? Come on, guys, you have got to be kidding me. I have no idea what that's supposed to mean, and I still have no idea what the Z's stand for, even after Billy explained it 5 times. But I do have to say that I at least like the top part of ZZ Top. So I'm suggesting that we drop the Z's and focus on the top part. Here are some band names I thought of. Tip Top. The Tip Toppers. Top Hat. Top This. 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Dessert Topping. 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Straight to the Top of the World. The On Top of Old Smokies. Top Top Till You Drop. And finally, TT Zop." My dad's words. And he put in parentheses after TT's up. "Sorry, guys, I couldn't resist putting that one in. I have more names, but we can just go over those at rehearsal. But give it some thought, guys. ZZ Top is just stupid." Really harsh there. "Oh, P.S. I saw that movie Midnight Cowboy after rehearsal. Don't bother seeing it unless you're into weird pornos." So this third letter, I guess they had must have had a meeting about the beards that those guys have. Hey, guys. First of all, I can't believe you didn't like any of my band names. Even some of the other ones from the list. Top of the Morning, Bad Tippers, Good Toppers, When the Red Red Robin Goes Top, Top, Topping Along, Stop Sign Minus the S. That one I thought was kind of cool. But I've been outvoted, and I'll go with it. Just don't expect me to smile too much during our shows. Now, moving on to the suggestion of us all growing beards. Are you serious? Manicured, stylized beards that go down to the middle of the chest? Please. I'm glad that at least Frank agrees with me on this one. If you guys want to go ahead and grow them, by all means, be my guest. I'm sorry to hold such a hard line on this one, but I don't look good with a beard anyway, and something that long would just get in the way of me trying to play my keyboard. So thanks, but no thanks. I'll just keep my ponytail.
0: David Cross.
8: So look, I don't hate children. I don't know where that came, how that rumor started. I don't know how that rumor started. I don't hate kids. I'm getting older-ish now, and I have a lot of friends now. Like about half my friends have kids, and I think that's rude. Yeah, seriously, and the thing that bothers me is they're all, they swear, each one of them to a person always swears that, oh man, I'm not gonna be like that guy who's gonna bore you with all those stories. Trust me, man, we know what it was like when Ennis had his kids, and we're not gonna, I'm not gonna do that to you, and they say that absolutely up till the day the baby comes out, and then it's like boom, amnesia, memory erase, because then they're like, oh, they just start telling you, regaling you with these wonderfully long-winded, boring stories of banal minutia that the kid did, like, oh, David, you should have seen him. He's great. He's such a funny little guy. I mean, just yesterday, he was staring at this grape. What? I can stare at grapes. I'll stare at grapes with you. Come on. I really think it's like our obligation as friends to be brutally honest and be frank with them and say, look, I'm sorry, but your baby is boring. Boring. Okay, kid, what do you got for me? Really? That's what you had yesterday and day before that? Next. All right. Why don't you come back in 4 years when you accidentally say something funny, all right? And then if it's not that, it's like the other thing where they're telling you how hard it is to have kids. Oh, David, it's so hard. I mean, God, I love her so much, but it's so hard having kids. Like, come on, man, that's not hard. I'll tell you what hard is. Try talking your girlfriend into her third consecutive abortion. Yeah. That's hard. That takes finesse. Mm-hmm. You're just inconvenienced,
17: I Heart Comedy.
11: My younger brother is 14 years younger than me, which is way, it's such a gap. But I remember when he was 4, I was 18, his favorite movie was a film called Men in Black. Maybe some of you have seen Men in Black. It was a big festival hit for a while. I don't know, it's obscure. I don't even know if you could get that normal, off normal Netflix. You have to know someone. But he loved Men in Black so much. If you remember the movie, the Neuralizer, that's the weapon they used to erase people's memories once they saw an alien, give them new identities. My little brother loved that movie so much that he made his own Neuralizer. It was adorable. He took a paper towel tube and stuffed it with a t-shirt and drew some buttons on it, and he would make a little pew sound. And his favorite thing in the world was to neuralize me, his big brother, and then give me a new identity. So I'd just be hanging out and I'd hear pew, and I'd be like, oh, I don't know who I am. And he'd go, you're a butthead, and then run off laughing his little 4-year-old heart out. And he was always adding new buttons and drawing new pieces on it. He was always working on his Neuralizer, and he'd be pew, and I'd be like, oh, I don't know who I am. Like, you're a fart face. Run off. He always made me a butthead or a fart face or a butthead fart face. One time he made me Howard Hughes. I remember, that was confusing. How do you know who Howard Hughes is? I don't even really know Howard Hughes. I remember that. He's pew, and I'm like, oh, I don't know. Who am I? Howard Hughes! And he runs off. He was also Asian, apparently. That was the Asian year of his life. That's how he knew, because he was, you know, taking tests. A good year. He got into Stanford. Couldn't go, though, because he was four. And like I said, he was always working on making this thing, adding tinfoil pieces. And then one day, I was having that standard, you know, teenager breakdown in my parents' house, just stomping around like, no one understands me or my pain growing up in this upper middle class suburb where I'm safe in a supportive environment and I got a large family that cares about me, and that's bull. And the whole time I'm stomping around, he's running like alongside me, trying to neuralize me. He added like a, he stuck a pencil through this thing. He'd like, you know what I mean? Give it like an antenna. I don't know. But he made it. It was obviously he'd been working on it. He wanted to show it off. And he's pew, pew, pew, pew. And I'm just ignoring him until finally I just go, damn it, stop. And I'd never yelled at him before, ever. And he was four, you know? He was just shocked by that. He just was shocked. And then like a little tear rolled down his little four-year-old face. And then he turned that neuralizer on himself.
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0: Angela Johnson.
12: Anybody ever sneak into a nightclub when they were underage? Use a big ID? Yeah. Yep, this Houston. This Houston. I used to sneak into the nightclub. I was 14 years old, trying to sneak into the club. I used my sister's ID, but the only problem was she was there too. We would look real cute too. We'd have on like these tight black pants and a really cute top that we got from a store that would be Forever 21, but back in the day it was Close Time. Right? Or Contempo Casuals. Judy's 579. Miller's Alpos. And we would smell good too because we would douse ourselves in an exclamation. Or sunflowers real quick. Real cute. And we had a system too, we had a system. My sister would go first, show the bouncer her ID, and then pass it back. To the end of the line where I'd be waiting. And then we had a routine with our friends too, be like, okay, so when I get to the front, start talking to me right away so he don't get a good look at my face. For real, don't mess it up this time. Yeah, what's up? Here's my ID. What? I know, huh? Like I was all crazy. Trying to tell us something. How stupid. Is he still looking at it? How stupid. Oh, cool. Thanks. Woo, woo. I'm 14 years old in a club. That's terrible. There's a reason why 14-year-olds are not allowed in nightclubs. Because my sister used to get really mad at me because I was 14. I didn't know any better. All I knew how to do was my popcorn or cheerleading routine. Okay? Apparently that's not sexy.
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20: I used to talk about things my mum used to say. You know, like, I'm not an octopus, all that stuff. Which, of course, she isn't. But I forgot to mention a couple of things she used to say as well. It's all right. She used to say, "Look after the pennies, Craig, and the pounds will look after themselves." I had £4.27 once, it was my birthday. And I took that 27 pence everywhere. I took it to the shops and then off to a wee disco for a curry and everything. The £4, I just left that at the bus stop. I thought, well, you can look after yourself, can you? I went back, the £4 had gone. They couldn't look after themselves. They got lost. As you used to say, Craig Ferguson. Because you knew who I was. Craig Ferguson, you treat this place like a hotel. I was six, I'd never been to a hotel. You treat this place like a hotel. Must have been for Keith Moon's mum, wasn't it?
21: On August 4th, 1962, Marilyn Monroe died. Then the rumors started, and she died again. And now, we're going to set the record straight and learn about the way Marilyn Monroe actually died. The third way. I'm Jake Brennan, and on my podcast, Hollywoodland, I revisit some of the biggest stories from Hollywood history, separating the myths people want to believe from the reality underneath them. 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
23: There was a murder in Central Ohio that many people still don't want to talk about. The man who committed that crime once sat on death row, but now he's on the run. His name is Lester Eubanks. Lester didn't tunnel out of prison or scale a stone wall. On a December morning in 1973, he and a small group of inmates were granted permission to walk outside prison walls. His handcuffs were taken off. He changed into civilian clothing, and he and three others were driven to a local mall. They were told they could wander the stores and were asked to return to a designated meeting spot. Hours later, all the inmates came back, except Lester Eubanks. And he hasn't been seen since.
31: He had a full plan. The guy had a plan.
32: I was just astounded that this could actually happen.
23: There were many years when it seemed like no one was even looking for Lester. But recently, his whereabouts have become the focus of the U.S. Marshals Service, the federal agents who track fugitives. The case is testing the marshals.
31: Those nine lives are running out, and we're going to catch up with Lester.
23: And is being urged on by those hurt most by Lester's crime.
33: He's had enough free time. He confessed to the crime, and his time is up.
23: Sunny Hostin with ABC News. Over the past year, a team from the ABC News Investigative Unit joined the search for Lester Eubanks. They uncovered new leads, possible sightings, and at every turn found resistance from those who want Lester Eubanks to be forgotten. What they've uncovered is a case that's about more than murder. It's about family loyalty, a life on the run, and a first-hand look at how the U.S. Marshals are trying to solve one of the oldest fugitive cases in American history. Now they may be closer than ever. From ABC News.
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7: A burrito is a sleeping bag for ground beef. My girlfriend works at Hooters in the kitchen. You know Benihana? They twist their knives and throw them up in the cups. Get Benihana to go. It's totally pointless. You go pick it up. Did the dude do all that? Are you sure? Because if you didn't, I don't want that. I got a drive-thru restaurant by my house. They say, we'll get your fast food, drive-thru food to you in 30 seconds or less. That's too fast, man. I didn't think they could top it. But you know what they did? Because the last time I was there, I saw a dude who looked like me eating what I was going to order. We ordered a lot of chicken fingers, man. It was about 10 chicken hands, if you... I want a chicken thumb! It must be accumulating. No one ever orders them. I love carrot juice, but you know, I went to this one store and I said, you got any carrot juice? He goes, you mean orange? I said, no, carrot. He goes, no, well, carrots don't have juice. And he threw me a carrot. He goes, twist this. He's right. What's that orange juice I've been enjoying? One time I was supposed to be on David Letterman, and it was the same night that Madonna was on, and Madonna went long, so I got bumped. But I got to eat cantaloupe backstage, so it was still cool. It was already cut up into bite-sized pieces. I got paid $900 to eat cantaloupe. That's unprecedented. I rubbed that in my dad's face. I said, you never been paid that much to eat cantaloupe. You always had to do it for free.
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8: We live in a violent society, people. Although not as violent as the press would have you believe. We're meant to be scared of everything nowadays. Children, we're meant to be scared of. Does that not insult you as adults? They're everywhere, apparently. Like gangs of them. Literally armies of children just running wild. But also, apparently, they're too fat to run.
9: It's the children! They're waddling amok!
8: That's all kids, supposedly, scary and fat. Which is a brilliant image, like, here come the scary fat kids over the horizon. Quick, everyone stay close to their toes. They can't touch you. And it's not true, it's just lies. You see these articles in newspapers saying things like, well, this generation of children is the most unhealthy generation ever. There's been generations of children that had the plague. That's just a bit harsher on the parents, isn't it? How's little Kevin doing? Ooh. His grades are good. He's got the plague. Well, at least you have to save up for college. You know, you can make do with a cage and a bell. He's kind of sweet. He's like, Mom, can I have some toys for my cage? No, dear, we're going to need that money to burn your corpse. Oh, he's an imaginary child. He's okay. Don't awe him. He's happy. Happy little plague boy. He's got loads of friends. Like all the other parents send their kids around to get the plague while they're still young. Go on, get in there. Lick the plague boy.
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1: I, of course, live in Los Angeles. I've got a nice place, obviously. My brother's been staying with me for a couple of weeks now, which has been awful. My brother is crazy. Even my neighbors hate him. The other day, I opened up the door. I caught him masturbating. He looks me right in the eyes and goes, "Shut the door." I said, "Get inside." My family loves it when I put them in jokes. They love it. They'll be like, "Anthony, please put me in your next joke." And I'll say, "Are you sure? Because I'm going to make you a pedophile." And they're like, "We don't care. We shouldn't be a part of this thing you've got going on." So I wrote that joke, put my brother in, and I'm in Chicago, where he lives, doing a show. After the show, he comes backstage, and I say, "Mikey, what'd you think about that new joke? Did you like the shout-out I gave you?" And he gets all uncomfortable. He goes, "Well, crowd seemed to think it was funny. But I think it's kind of weird that you've got a joke where you want to f*** me." And I said, "What, Mikey? No. No, Mikey, you're my brother. That's a joke about you masturbating in front of my house." And he goes, "Yeah." And then you're like, "Get back inside." Just in case you guys are wondering whether or not my brother's a f***ing idiot.
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10: I was watching 60 Minutes. I'm with you. That is a hilarious, hilarious setup. Why wait for more when you have a good laugh about 60 minutes? Why did you laugh so hard? Because you think of it as a show for old people?
11: Mike Wallace.
10: Mike Wallace just died? Yeah, that's funny. I'm definitely not going to do my bit about the movie The Bodyguard. Timely! So I was watching 60 Minutes, laughing my ass off. And they did a story about the taser and how cops are going nuts with the taser. Like, cops are just tasering people left and right. I mean, I guess it's not, you know, mostly it's not killing anyone, so why not, you know? Like, why not tase somebody in between, "Can I see your license?" and registration? That's a good time to lay down the law. People are a lot easier to talk to. They're more docile when they're laying on the ground, quivering, with drool coming out of their mouths, hoping you won't taser them again. But the most interesting part about the story for me was where the word taser came from. Because I always just thought they were called tasers because you tase people with a taser. Therefore tasing, and therefore they're called tasers. But that's, you know, like, I never questioned why it's called a gun. It's a gun. But taser is an acronym that stands for Thomas A. Swift Electronic Rifle. Yeah. That's some for reals, according to 60 Minutes. That's the guy who invented it, Thomas A. Swift, and it's an, I guess at the time he thought it was an electronic rifle. "Hey, you guys, I just invented a new kind of rifle. You want to go deer hunting with me?" Okay, now shoot it.